Knicks got knocked out. A lot of that was on the coaching staff. A lot of that was on Tom Thibodeau. It was on Tibbs for intentionally putting too much of a workload on your star player's shoulders, and also on the front office putting too much of a workload on your star player's shoulders rather than trying to build a more balanced team. And what the Detroit Pistons are reportedly thinking about doing this offseason, to me, it doesn't bring them closer to being a title contender. It keeps them at a team that can make the playoffs every year, but their ceiling is very short. And the reports are, as their season ends, the reports are that the Pistons front office wants to prioritize long-term contract extensions for both Ausar Thompson and Jalen Duren, and I think it's a massive mistake. I would pick one or the other. I don't think you can keep both of these guys on the floor at the same time in a best-of-seven playoff game consistently, because they both can't shoot the ball. When you have... And it's different if you're paying one guy like $15 million. Like if you're telling me, well, we've got an offensive liability on the floor. Okay, well, how much are we paying him? $15 million? That's fine. He could be a defensive animal. We've seen plenty of players make their pay and make their trade by being great defensive players. I mean, look at this game right now, Lou Dort. When he shoots threes, he becomes a great player. But far too often, like tonight, Lou Dort doesn't hit a three. And you need him to be a defensive lockdown player. And so you can get away with having a guy like that because the Thunder aren't paying him that much. Not compared to the $50 million they're paying SGA and the $50 million they're paying Chet Holmgren and the $50 million they're paying Jalen Williams. The problem is the Pistons are looking at paying Ausar Thompson nearly $50 million and also looking at paying Jalen Duren nearly $50 million. If you're telling me you're going to hand out long-term contract extensions to both of those players this offseason, you're out of your mind. You're out of your mind. And maybe $50 million is a bit aggressive. I think Jalen Williams and Chet Holmgren, the average annual value of their upcoming contract extensions that kick in next year are about $45 million. But that is what the Pistons are looking at. Where Cade Cunningham is your SGA, and they've already locked up Cade. But then you have Jalen Duren and Ausar Thompson. You look at the Thunder and how they've done it. They've locked up their big three players. J-Dub, Jalen Williams, and Chet Holmgren. Those are the types of contracts that Ausar Thompson and Jalen Duren are in store for. You want to pay one of them? Fine by me. Because you can convince me, just in a vacuum, on his own, that Jalen Duren eventually can become a great postseason player. Look at Jared Allen. Remember, the lights were too bright? He said that after the Knicks mollywopped the Cavs a couple of years ago in the postseason, and he disappeared. He was terrible. Now look at Jared Allen, and this year in the playoffs. Game 7 against the Raptors, game of his life. Was it 23 points and 17 rebounds? Game 7 last night for Jared Allen. Was it 23 points and 9 rebounds? All of a sudden, he's Game 7 J.A. That's what Donovan Mitchell said he's calling him. This is a guy who literally said the lights were too bright in his first postseason. And after having a great regular season, we put him on a milk carton in the playoffs. He was terrible. So if you want to say just Jalen Duren alone, the Pistons are going to pay him because, hey, look, he had an all-star caliber season. He's 23 years old. We know we can work on his game. We can get him to be a better shooter. We trust in that the more that he plays, he'll be better defensively because he was terrible defensively too. And that was probably the most upsetting thing if you're a Pistons fan was that you weren't expecting Jalen Duren to all of a sudden, or maybe you weren't. Maybe you weren't expecting him to score 20 points a game like he did in the regular season, but maybe you expected him to be a defensive stalwart, the reason that he got named an all-star more than anything. And he was terrible. Not only did he get manhandled by Jared Allen and Evan Mobley in this series, but his IQ getting dragged away from the rim, which opened up the paint for Cleveland. Whereas Jalen Duren, your whole objective is to stay close to the rim, stay close to the paint, because you're a rim protector, you're a shot blocker, you're a great rebounder. And he continued to put himself in low positions or chances positions where he had a low percentage of success on both sides of the floor. I mean, he was lost out there. They literally had to bench him for Paul Reed, the former G League MVP. That's how bad Jalen Duren was, not only this series, but the entire postseason.
So if you want to tell me just on his own, if you're not considering also paying another one of your young starters,

0: Peek-a-boo. Peek-a-boo. Smile.
1: Smile, buddy.
0: Come on, smile. Oh, honey, he's still not smiling.
1: Maybe he's not a smiler.
0: Yeah, maybe he's just not a happy baby.
1: Maybe he's just being a boy. You know how boys are.
0: Or maybe he's teething. Oh, poor baby. I think his gums hurt.
1: Maybe he's just tired.
0: Or maybe his tummy hurts. He didn't eat that much.
1: Maybe he's not ticklish.
0: You think maybe he's scared of the dog?
1: Maybe he'll outgrow it. Maybe it's a phase. Maybe he just doesn't like smiling.
0: Maybe he has autism, and we can definitely do something to help.
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0: I'm 2 Prime News meteorologist Jacob Woods. Temperatures falling into the lower to middle 30s tonight. Frost for some of us, so make sure to cover up and protect those sensitive plants, as any rain showers will be coming to an end before those temperatures get close to the freezing mark. Increasing clouds after some morning sunshine on your Tuesday, much warmer with highs in the middle 50s. And by Wednesday, another chance for rain with highs near 60.
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11: The Markley, Van Camp, and Robbins Show. Jamie Markley, David Van Camp, Scott Robbins. Okay, so there's an interview with Trump, and it's brought up. Hey, 4 to 6 weeks on Iran.
12: Yep.
11: Fair question, right?
12: Well, that's what he told us.
13: Yeah, Brett Baer asked the Trumpster about that. Hey, what happened to the 4 to 6 weeks thing?
14: You did say it was going to be fairly quick.
15: Here's
14: you said
15: the difference.
14: It numerous times.
15: Venezuela was sending drugs in at a level that was terrible, and they did something that was a terrible, mortal sin. They emptied their prisons into our country, okay? That was terrible. And that was different. This one is, I guess you could say, worse. That was pretty bad. You don't get much worse emptying your prisons, drug dealers, murderers into our country. That's pretty bad. But you could say this is worse. In this one, they are trying to make a nuclear weapon. I've stopped it twice. They would have had it 2 years ago. They would have used it already on Israel and the rest of the Middle East. Look at all the missiles shot at people that didn't think they were even involved. Qatar, Saudi Arabia, UAE. Look at all. I mean, Bahrain, Kuwait, they got all shot at. Nobody thought they were even involved in this thing. They would have used a nuclear weapon on the Middle East. One thing.
11: All right, time out. Is this all?
15: They would have used a nuclear weapon on the Middle East. One thing.
11: All right, time out. Is this all part of the weave?
13: It is part of the weave.

0: I said, why? I said, because it was hit so hard. I mean, the mountain literally collapsed on it, a granite mountain.
1: So why isn't that good
0: just
1: enough?
0: Just so you know. Well, wait, just, well.
1: I mean, if your goal was to set back.
0: It is good enough, but you know what? It's not good enough public relations-wise.
2: Okay.
3: Yeah, I don't know what that means.
4: I don't either. I'm confused on that one.
2: Yeah. I understand what we're doing. I feel like I do. Overall, with Iran.
4: Yeah.
2: The problem with putting the 4 to 6 weeks on it is you got to get it done in that time.
3: Yeah.
2: That's the problem.
3: But, you know, when that started, I was like, I don't know. I mean, you better be right about it if you're saying 4 to 6 weeks, man, because then we know there's going to be economic fallout from it. Mm-hmm. And, well, here we are now, well past the 4 to 6 weeks thing. That's why there are people getting nervous about this now.
2: Yeah. Because I really did think, okay, they got to know something that's probably going to be wrapped up in 4 to 6 weeks. And you thought it was going to, and then it just wasn't.
4: I think maybe naively, I think there was some sort of feeling that after the shelling and bombing they took,
2: yeah,
4: that they would throw their hands up and go, okay, all right, enough. They didn't.
2: Yeah, the next wave gets killed. And
4: yeah, and then you just are like, well, they didn't. If that was the idea, that you thought they were all of a sudden going to wave the white flag, well.
2: And there were, you know, some indicators last week that something was going to go down,
4: yes,
2: again, like there was going to be a whole other campaign. And maybe that means this week, once the meeting with China is out of the way now, I don't know. But, yeah, I mean, this holding pattern right now, this isn't doing anybody any good.
4: No.
2: So we'll see what happens.
4: No, eye on it. I mean, you know, you think they know more than we do, certainly. And maybe there's something afoot that we're not aware of at this point in time.
2: When it comes down to it, honestly, when you're dealing with Trump and Vance and Rubio, just say those three, I have enough trust, you know, to go along with, okay, they understand the situation. Mm-hmm. And I trust them to make the right calls, you know, Hegseth too, how to accomplish the goals. The one thing that, you know, it was out there for a little while, I haven't heard much about it lately, was that Vance wasn't all for this in the beginning.
3: Yeah.
2: And maybe nervous that it was going to turn into what we're looking at now. That's a possibility.
4: Mm-hmm.
2: But they're still pretty united, it seems, at least as far as out front in front of the public.
3: Well, yeah, and the public eye, yeah, they are. It's Iran cannot have a nuclear weapon, period.
2: Yes, and that's the message. Yeah, more and more, when you're just talking to people, people are losing patience more and more all the time.
4: Well, and you've got, I mean, again, this is where the media goes. They go right to the gas pumps. We got the weary traveler there.
2: Oh, yeah.
4: Saying, hey, we can't, you know, we were going to take this vacation. We're not going to take it now.
2: Yes.
4: And, you know, it was flights are more expensive. Everything went up, you know, and
2: yes.
4: I really didn't think that was going to happen. That's why I voted the way I voted or whatever. You know, they find it. And again, mm-hmm. I mean, can I see the big picture? Yeah, I can see it. But you got to be better at selling it.
2: I would agree.
4: So
2: I would agree with
4: that's
2: that.
4: That's all.
2: I happen to see this. And I was actually surprised to see this. Out of the main newspaper out of Minneapolis, calling it an open secret, new records reveal Minnesota officials, you know, failed to act when it came to all the fraud there.
4: This is unbelievable.
3: Yeah.
4: Somebody needs to go to jail. Somebody does.
2: Yes. This at the Minnesota Star Tribune. Were you surprised they did this whole piece?
3: A little bit, because they once they start, you know, getting into the territory of criticizing their dear leaders, mm-hmm. They usually back off a little bit. But I think it's one of those things where there have to be a lot of professional journalists who realize they got scooped by a young man with a camcorder.
2: Yes.
3: And who is walking into the Quality Learing Center and asking, hey, where are the kids? What's going on here?
2: No kidding. And
4: don't you think in media circles, though, David, that it was whispered that this was going on?
3: Oh, they knew. I think that's the point.
4: People knew, and they knew what was happening.
2: Yes. But I think enough people now know where it is, this weird place. And again, you're getting into mind reading, or at least I am right now. It's like, all right, what were the journalists thinking? All of a sudden, could it be, wow, it really appears that we're just trying to run cover for these corrupt people,
3: yeah,
2: instead of giving news to the actual people we're supposed to serve.
3: Mm-hmm.
2: Maybe we should do some reporting on this. It sounds crazy, but I think that might be what

0: what's happening?
1: Could very well be. Better late than never, I guess.
0: Yeah. They're saying state education officials repeatedly raised concerns about possible fraud in the federally funded meals program during the pandemic, but their supervisors stopped them from taking more aggressive action. Well, that tells you a lot. Three state employees told investigators that their managers discouraged aggressive oversight because they were afraid of lawsuits. Well, you're looking like you're Islamophobic here.
2: Well, exactly.
0: And it says the interviews provide a rare inside account of the state's botched response to early warning signs of fraud and how legal concerns and delayed enforcement allowed the scheme to grow. Siphoning, you know how much money. I mean, it's just astronomical. But it is a long piece, and it's worth a read. It's easy to find. One of the employees of the Minnesota Department of Education, Jeanette Jenny Butcher, and they have the part of the whole FBI report in this, that she had tried to blow the whistle on this thing, but said she would get her hand slapped by management when she would do internet research related to applications to bring up issues. Like, they shouldn't be getting money. Why are they getting money? And it goes on down the line. And certainly Governor Tim Walz has mentioned in this plenty of times. So, yeah, I'm glad they did that. I don't know if that's going to change anything or not. We shall see. All right, we've got a story of a historian. Claims telling the truth is like what?
3: It's a Nazi tactic.
0: Telling the truth?
3: Yes. So Heather Cox Richardson, she's a liberal historian who claims that the GOP jumping on fraud cases and pointing out Democrat state gerrymandering.
0: Mm-hmm.
3: Well, that's what the Nazis did.
0: Okay, roll it.
4: The Republicans have perfected a technique for a long time now. It's really became very obvious in the 2000 presidential election. But it's an old propaganda technique in which you accuse your opponent of what you yourself are doing. And we tend to...
0: Okay, she's got that bass backwards there.
3: Yes. Especially if you look at Marxist ideology and what they call dialectics and all that, that is part of the playbook. It's spelled out in black and white.
0: Yes.
3: Always accuse your enemy of what of doing what you're doing.
0: Yes.
3: Put them on the defensive.
0: The left does it repeatedly. Okay, roll it.
4: And we tend to identify that in modern American politics with Karl Rove, who's a Republican operative. But in fact, it's an old propaganda technique that is often identified with Nazi Germany. And the idea behind it is that if you accuse your opponent of what you are doing, it's very difficult then for people to understand when the opponent comes back and says, well, wait a minute, you're doing it too. And what that does is it creates confusion so that people tend to throw out both sides of the equation and say, well, they're both corrupt or neither is corrupt. It muddies the waters around that issue.
0: That's really rich, man. Mm-hmm. I mean, you talk about it a lot with the left. Deception is the game.
2: Mm-hmm.
0: You can't be honest about what you're really about. Gender affirming care.
1: Right. You just rename stuff.
3: Yeah.
1: You just repackage it.
3: Reproductive women's health access.
0: Health care. Yes.
3: Yeah.
0: Health access. All that mumbo jumbo BS. That's what it is. You know, I was thinking this Monday, you know, people are getting back to work. You wish the weekend was longer or whatever. I see some stories like, you know what? It could always be worse. Right? There could be things going on that you probably don't have to deal with, like this family out of Laredo, Texas, being held hostage in their house by bees.
1: Bees?
0: Yes.
1: They can't get out of the house because of bees?
0: Dude, the kid gets stung. The dog's getting stung.
1: Oh,
0: there's bees like crazy.
1: Gosh.
0: They did a report on it down there. This is Marina Flores.
5: I'm coming. It's just that they're swarming around here.
0: She can't get out the door.
5: And they won't let me go out. They won't let us go out. We go run our errands, and then we rush back inside. We're all stuck indoors putting away the groceries. And no, they simply won't let us get out. They attack us. All I want is for them to clean out the creek. To clean out the creek and fumigate it.
0: Yeah. Crazy.
2: We also reached out to the city for a response, and city officials told us they have been investigating the issue over the past several days. While they say the area is private property, officials add that health and safety concerns have prompted the city to step in and clean up the area. The city also says it is working with the property owners and expect the property to be properly maintained moving forward.
0: Okay, and as I'm watching this story, you got, like, one dude, he's got this sting on his nose.
6: Ah.
0: Oh, yeah, massive. Dog was stung.
1: Dang.
0: I know. See, it's like that's
1: what do you do with the dog?
0: The dog's got to go out sometime.
1: At some, yes.
0: Yeah. You got every time they go out, man, the bees are going like crazy.
1: Bring the little bee suit for the dog to wear.
0: I know, it's just crazy.
6: Oh, no, not the bees!
0: See?
6: Not the bees! Ah!
0: Every time.
6: Oh, no, my eyes!
0: It's not funny.
6: Ah! Ah!
0: It's... And that's not overacting at all from Nicolas Cage. One of his finest performances from The Wicker Man.
1: Oscar-worthy.
0: Of course it is. Okay, much to get to. Including the five stories we're watching today. Straight ahead.

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11: He's a Hall of Famer. 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
12: You know, it's so easy to second guess after things are done. 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
13: There was just a different feel from last year's team. 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
15: The Markley, Van Camp, and Robbins Show. Jamie Markley, David Van Camp, Scott Robbins, and the five stories we're watching today.
16: All right, number five. You may have remembered an expose from James O'Keefe. He went to Los Angeles and discovered there was a woman registering homeless people to vote, paying them and, you know, booze, cigarettes, some cash, that, all that. Well, that woman's name was Brenda Lee Brown Armstrong. Well, she's pleaded guilty. She has agreed to a plea deal admitting she paid homeless people on Skid Row to register to vote in federal elections to support her paid signature gathering business.
15: Wow.
16: Yeah. Number four, Luigi Mangione has secured a partial legal victory after a judge ruled that evidence recovered from his backpack at a McDonald's must be suppressed in court. Now, that does not include a notebook, a diary of sorts, or the firearm used to kill the head of United Healthcare. Meanwhile, there are some, they're credentialed press, but they're activists outside of the courthouse, and they're talking about this, saying, they're promoting jury nullification to the most cucked and submissive population in all of human history. These are two women who actually got press credentials from the New York City mayor's office. And one of them said, I'm saying bleep Brian Thompson, the CEO. I don't give a flying bleep that he died.
15: No. That whole thing's going viral, too.
16: Yeah, oh, yeah. Another one of them said that the Thompson's teenage sons are better off without him, and they should just enjoy the blood money.
15: Golly.
16: That's evil, man. All right, let's go down to number three. Number two, the U.S. has restricted entry for foreign nationals who have been in Congo, Uganda, or South Sudan within the past 21 days, citing concerns over the ongoing Ebola outbreak. That's a big old middle finger to the World Health Organization, because they're like, hey, don't close down your borders. That's non-scientific. How is it non-scientific? That makes absolutely no sense.
15: No, it doesn't.
16: And then number one, President Trump is warning Iran that the clock is ticking on a proposed nuclear deal that will ensure Tehran never obtains a nuclear weapon.
15: And then there's word that, okay, now they want to come back to the bargaining table.
16: We'll see.
15: I just don't believe that.
16: And who is going to happen?
17: Who's bargaining?
15: Yeah.
17: I mean, we don't know. We still don't know who's bargaining.
15: Yeah.
17: Who they're bargaining with, against. We don't know anything.
15: Yeah, GRC, whatever.
17: Yeah, whatever.
15: Yeah. Okay. I happen to see this story. There was a tour that was canceled, music tour. David, you had talked the other day about the Blue Dots, that, you know, an artist is not selling out, you know, enough. Sometimes they'll use a different excuse. Oh, because of whatever, whatever. Had to cancel this part of the tour, but it's because they weren't selling tickets. Mm-hmm. This artist is freely admitting, that's why I'm canceling. That artist would be Kiefer Sutherland. Did you know he had a music career?
16: I vaguely remember that. Yeah, he had a band. I
17: certainly didn't know he was touring anywhere.
15: Yes, he's canceling the U.S. leg of his country tour due to low ticket sales. And this was the statement he made. I don't think it's fair to the people who have bought tickets or the venues to play half-empty houses. I look forward to touring the United States again at a more suitable time. I hope you understand. It's not fair to the other people. I've been to plenty of shows where it's a half-packed house. I don't care if no one else is there. I'm there to see you, dude.
16: Yeah.
15: Or the band.
17: Yeah.
15: I mean, like, I got to have other people go, yeah, to make the concert experience good for me? No?
16: Maybe. I don't know. I wonder if he's, you know, if the rental or the reservation at the venue is on his dime.
15: That's what you wonder. And it's not fair to the venue.
17: He's his own promoter? Think?
16: Yeah.
17: Maybe? Maybe.
15: That's possible. This is the Markley, Van Camp, and Robbins Show.
17: Country Kiefer. Not happening.
15: Apparently not.
17: What do these guys always want to do that for? It's like every actor wants to be a musician. Every musician wants to be an actor. They just can't stop. They can't enjoy what it is they do.
16: Every politician wants to be a podcaster. Every podcaster wants to be a comedian, and every comedian wants to be a podcaster.
15: There you go.
17: Every bus driver wants to be a podcaster. Everybody on the planet wants to be a podcaster.
15: It was funny. I heard Robbins on a podcast, buddy, our buddy's podcast.
17: Yeah.
15: And he brought up that you hate everyone having a podcast. And you're like, yeah, I can't stand it, whatever. He's like, I have a podcast. Yeah, but you're different.
17: Well, you know, you get asked to be on a show, you got to be good.
15: Of course, yes. All right, a couple of news updates to get to. And what's your story? Just a few minutes.

0: I'm 2 Prime News meteorologist Jacob Woods. Temperatures falling into the lower to middle 30s tonight. Frost for some of us, so make sure to cover up and protect those sensitive plants, as any rain showers will be coming to an end before those temperatures get close to the freezing mark. Increasing clouds after some morning sunshine on your Tuesday, much warmer with highs in the middle 50s. And by Wednesday, another chance for rain with highs near 60.
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3: 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Hit as he throws. Throws the ball, fades, deep corner, caught. Touchdown, Marvin Mims.
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4: 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Layup is up and in. Christian Brown. Monster triple-double for Jokic.
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5: 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Bases full. The 2-2 pitch. Swing and a miss. He strikes out the side with the bases loaded.
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6: 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Lekkonen. Near side. McKinnon. One-timer. He scores. Nathan McKinnon, 40 goals on the season. His 13th multi-goal game of the year. That's the most in team history.
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11: It is insane to me what Warren Schaefer's doing. 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
12: Joker's the best player in the world, man. 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
19: The Markley, Van Camp, and Robin Show. I'm Jamie Markley, the Gen Xer. David Van Camp, the millennial, the sexy boomer. That's Scott Robbins. Might have heard about a big protest going on in the UK over the weekend. They've had enough. Saying we got to have some pride in the country. We've got to have freedom of speech. We got to be able to tell the truth. What's going on here?
20: Well, it's about time they woke up and pushed back. It might be too late, though.
19: Might be. What, Sharia law next here?
20: Yes.
19: What's going
20: it is
19: on?
20: Next there, yes.
19: But you can't say that.
20: Oh.
19: Because that's Islamophobic.
20: Yeah, I know. They'd lock me up for that.
19: So Daily Wire News doing a story on it. They brought in journalist Alan Miller to talk about it and about the live facial recognition that's happening. And people don't like it in the UK because all of a sudden it's like, well, you were there, or we're keeping tabs on you. Watch out.
21: Well, we've had a lot of people saying that they're not happy with the introduction of live facial recognition on our streets. And this was the first time that they were doing it at a big protest like this. And they said they're going to do it only for the people who are coming to unite the kingdom, not to the other protests, where all sorts of things have been chanted and said. Some things, when they talk about incitement to hatred or violence that are linked to, as I say, terror organisations and other things. So it's not to do those protests, but it is to do Unite the Kingdom. And at the same time, the Prime Minister said that they're going to make sure that their police will be checking what people are saying. And he took great pride in saying that he stopped people coming into the country to speak, people from the States, people from Europe, at a time when they don't seem as diligent to be able to stop and protect our borders from other people. And the British public is not prepared to be prevented from insisting on freedom, free speech and privacy, just because people call them names and insulted. And actually, it's going to be counterproductive. And I really hope to see a situation where, with all these things, like with the rights to have a jury trial, which they're trying to stop, with imposing digital ID, with limiting free speech, that we turn this around with everyone and the public and have our voices heard and make Britain better together.
19: And there's part of me that's listening to him, and I don't know this guy at all, but it sounds like he's choosing his words carefully. Or is that just me?
20: Oh, no, he was. Absolutely he was.
19: Yeah, it seemed that way. He was a little more direct when he went on about it, that people are furious.
21: So for the last couple of years, since October the 7th and the brutal attacks there, there have been these pro-Palestine rallies and demonstrations having really significant numbers. We've seen everything as it happens, from support to terrorist organizations like Hamas and Hezbollah, people celebrating those type of jihadi ideals, some of them there. Many people say they're scared to come into London. And often it's presented that if you criticize those things, you're an Islamophobe or you're a racist. And they should be able to discuss these things without them being smeared and branded. And that's something that's very concerning to people, and people are very furious about it.
19: Yeah, they should be. Yeah, you're surrendering your country.
22: Yeah. Yeah, you are, because you don't want to be rude to the wrong people instead of just telling the truth.
19: Exactly. I mean, free speech debate, isn't that what it's supposed to be built on?
20: Well, that ship sailed.
19: Yeah, and all of a sudden, are you calling it hate?
20: Yeah.
19: But you're going to look the other way as young girls are being raped.
20: Yeah, it's sad. It's bad.
19: Be a man.
20: Look, man. Yeah.
19: Stand up for what's right.
20: I don't know. I
19: and there are plenty that are trying to do it.
20: Kept hearing the guy talk, and I kept waiting for it. This one's off Some Girls. It's called Miss You.
19: Oh, you think it's like the
20: Stones. It sounds like Mick Jagger. He does sound, to me, sounds like Mick Jagger.
19: But man, I didn't pick that up at all.
22: I didn't either.
20: Oh, I got that.
22: Can we have 10 seconds of it to see if...
19: Yeah. They can bring it back. Just from that... Like that last clip?
20: Yeah.
19: Okay. Hang on. Got to open it back up. Alan Miller on being Islamophobe or whatever the way he said it. Not Islamophobic, but...
22: Islamophobic.
20: Yes. Islamophobic. Yes, correct.
19: Yeah.
20: Islamophobic.
19: Okay. Here we go.
21: So for the last couple of years, since October the 7th and the brutal attacks there, there have been these pro-Palestine rallies and demonstrations having really significant numbers. We've seen everything as it happens from.
19: Okay. So
20: I hear it.
19: So what you're saying is because it's a bit of a British accent, he sounds like Mick Jagger.
22: You think all British people sound the same?
19: Yep. He does.
22: Are you Britphobic?
20: Is that what that is? Is there such a
22: thing? I think he sounds more like Ricky Gervais, personally. But
19: I
20: suppose. I don't know. Maybe I'm just hearing Mick in my head. I don't know why.
19: That could be. Did you listen to the Stones over the weekend?
20: Yeah, I listen to the Stones practically every weekend. At some point, yes. But that's not really. I don't think
22: it
20: has to do with it.
22: I will say it does make the story more entertaining when
20: it
22: you're
20: does,
22: picturing that it's,
20: yes.
22: it's like a button-down Mick Jagger explaining hate crime law in the UK.
20: Exactly. I mean, it's almost like wow. That's.
19: I think I have a clip of Mick Jagger talking about Paul McCartney saying the Beatles were better than the Stones.
20: Oh, okay. Well.
19: So we could compare.
0: Rolling Stones, a big concert band in other decades and other eras when the Beatles never even did an arena tour with a decent sound system, that they broke up before they even...
19: Boy, you think I'm like handpicking? This is the first clip I found. Before, I do prefer the Stones over the Beatles. Now it's just... That's a pretty good argument there.
0: That business started in 1969 and the Beatles never experienced that. Yeah, they played in and they did a great gig, and I was there in Shea Stadium. But, you know, the Stones went on, and we started doing stadium gigs in the 70s and still doing them now. So, you know, that's the real big difference that between these two bands, that one band is unbelievably, luckily, still playing in stadiums, and the other band doesn't exist.
20: There's Mick. I took a detour I didn't see happening, but hey, it was enjoyable.
19: Well, you know, I hear it a little bit. I get what you're saying.
20: Yeah, it's to me, it was when I first heard him, I'm like, oh, that guy sounds like Mick Jagger, but yeah. Maybe they all do sound alike to me on some level. I don't know.
19: Well, if they're from Oasis, you can barely understand if
20: it's that's real
19: Liam Gallagher.
20: Yes. Yeah.
19: Yeah. And you'd have to beep out every other word.
20: Oh, yeah.
19: All right, it's that time. We go around the table. It may not be the biggest story out there, but it caught your attention. David, what's your story here?
22: Well, Democrat Senate candidate James Tallarico, he is assuring Texas voters that he is not gay, sort of. That's been out there for a while because he's just never been seen in public with a woman before, and he kind of has that vibe. And again, not that there's anything wrong with that, but it's just very odd, that whole thing. Well, this was on the somebody named Jamie Kern Lima or Lima. I don't know who this person is. Cosmetics podcaster or something.
19: Mm-hmm.
22: Yeah. Prove you're not gay by going on a cosmetic person's podcast.
20: Yeah. Uh-huh.
22: Okay. All right, James.
19: He's already got a hard enough time proving he's a Christian. Now he's trying to prove that he's not,
22: well, he's
19: gay.
22: Not okay.
1: The biggest question, not even close, the most popular question that we got asked is, are you single? Are you single? So you have a girlfriend.
3: I do.
1: Of many years.
3: I do. And she is my rock. She is my best friend. I don't know if I could have gotten through the last 6 months of this crazy race if she hadn't been by my side. So, thanks for asking about her as well.
1: Do you want kids? One day, what can you share with us about that?
3: Well, now you sound like my mom asking when I'm going to give her another grandbaby. I definitely do. I definitely do want to have kids one day.
1: Yeah.
3: You know, it's kind of hard in the middle of this campaign to think, you know, the next week ahead. Certainly hard to think that far in advance, but it's definitely something that I want to do one day.
19: Okay.
20: Well, if he's got a girlfriend, a long-term girlfriend, why hasn't she appeared anywhere with him?
22: Well, so the story is that the girlfriend, she goes to another school. You wouldn't know her, first and foremost, but had been totally hot. You just, you know, she's shy. But apparently she had been his chief of staff at some point or something. And, and doesn't want her name out there because she's afraid of getting, like, death threats. Which seems kind of odd, but especially because, I mean, you are the one with the guy who wants to be a U.S. senator.
19: Right.
22: What I'm saying is he went to Rent-A-Beard and got her.
19: Oh.
22: That's what it sounds like. I love the way he's like, yes, I totally would love to have kids someday. It's just really busy right now. But I assure you, I want to impregnate a woman.
19: Got it.
22: Absolutely. That is something on my to-do list at some point.
19: God, maybe you remember me telling you about that time I was on vacation with my brother and my parents. I was 14. We were in Branson, and I met this girl fishing. And, I mean, she was hot.
4: Of course.
19: And, I mean, I got pictures and stuff. And we're together. I mean, you're never going to see her.
4: Right, yeah, exactly.
19: You know, but, you should read the letters from her, man.
4: I just keep thinking of the song Imaginary Lover from the Atlanta Rhythm section that rolls through my mind.
22: I have the letters. Good. Why do those letters look like they're in your handwriting? We're soulmates, man. We're soulmates. We even had the same handwriting.
19: I started sending her letters. She's like, I think I could copy your style.
4: Because I love you.
19: Yes.
4: I want to be more like you.
19: All right, Scotty, what do you got for your story?
4: Two Americans were arrested in Japan on Monday. Last Monday, after breaking into an enclosure of the beloved Punch the Monkey.
19: Oh, my gosh.
4: The 9-month-old little internet sensation. No, it's been resurrected. Police in Tokyo suburb claim that Reed Jahani Dason, 24, and Neil Jahabi Dune, 27, after one of the men allegedly jumped to the fence and to enter the enclosure while his other friend was filming it. They are on masks of a Bitcoin company, by the way, while they were pulling it. They're going to jail. They didn't get to the monkey to punch, but they got close to punch. One of them was carrying a stuffed animal under his arm, too.
19: Oh, my gosh.
4: At the same time. So it did go viral, though. It did go viral after the images were shown of these guys. So I guess they got what they wanted out of the deal. But like they said, hey, if you're going to pull that kind of stuff, stay home and do it in America. They're like, yeah, but Punch isn't in America. Punch is here. So anyway.
19: Did you set up like a Google alert for Punch the Monkey or something lame like that?
4: I do get messages about if there's any new information about Punch. Yes. Because I love Punch the Monkey.
19: I know you do. Yes.
4: He was abandoned by his mother and his friends.
19: Because he irritates everybody.
4: He didn't say anything. He's just a cute little guy.
19: No, you don't know the whole story.
4: He got picked last at kickball. I mean,
22: he was a jerk.
19: Yeah. He was like the jihadi monkey. Just didn't know it. Anyway.
4: He was the jihadi monkey. Got it.
19: I know nothing about it.
4: Nobody really wanted to play with him.
19: That was the thing. They were scared of him. Yeah. They didn't know he was going to go jihadi on him.
4: I think he was dragging around. May have had some potion or something in it, yeah.
19: Anyway, for my story, it's just a little piece of an interview from Coleman Hughes. He was interviewing Michael Schellenberger, and I found this pretty refreshing. Because Schellenberger, you know, he was Obama's climate guy at one time. He has gone back on several different things and admitted, like, I was wrong. And I always think, well, good for you. Because you can change your mind, you get new evidence, whatever it might be. I mean, you don't want to just, you know, keep standing strong on a throne of lies. That's no good. One of the things they were talking about was Epstein. Because Schellenberger isn't one of those guys that says, yeah, I'm convinced that he killed himself. He says, I think because he had tried suicide before, you can make the case that he was suicidal. He also doesn't say that it was absolutely suicide. Because he said, well, the other scenario is also plausible. Because when you're talking about Epstein's operation that may have had intelligence community connections, it's possible that someone took him out.
4: Mm-hmm.
19: But he just kind of opened mind on that. So the question to him was, what is it like to be able to change your mind and not just go along with a conspiracy theory that everyone seems to be for? This is what he said.
5: Wow, that's a really interesting question. I mean, I think that I've been so wrong before. And I mean, in some ways, my whole career has been about describing how I've been wrong. Mm. And that's mostly been on issues related to leftism. So really starts on climate change, but then nuclear and then homelessness. And now our book that will come out in January really goes through the big 9 progressive issues in depth. And I have an advantage because I don't have to, I can interview a lot of leftists, but I can also just look at how I thought about things and I can remember them. Mm. And so I think that, you know, why? I mean, because I have an ego just like everybody else, and I don't like being wrong, and I don't like admitting that I'm wrong, and I don't like the nasty things people say about me after I, you know, change my mind on Epstein, for example. But I think, you know, I'm a spiritual person, and I you know, am, I think that we, you know, live on and that we have souls that are marked by our behaviors. And I think that my fear of God is greater than my fear of public opinion.
19: I'm like, man, that's refreshing.
4: How about that?
19: Yeah.
4: Wow.
19: Thought that was pretty good.
4: Yeah.
19: All right, we got to get to a news update. And Nimrod's in the news in just a few right here.

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10: The Markley Van Camp and Robin Show. You know, a lot of people talk about the weight loss injections because the results look dramatic and they work by lowering blood sugar and crushing your appetite. 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They don't want to mess with the needles. And they've also heard about some pretty intense side effects. 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
10: Okay.
12: What'd you ring me up for the second time for?
10: Just for fun. Sorry.
12: That was accurate.
10: Well, here's Nimrod's.
13: When that's the going accurate. Gets tough.
14: Damn it, this is too hard.
13: The dumb get dumber.
15: All right, Dean.
13: It's Nimrod's in the news on the Markley, Van Camp, and Robbins show.
14: I love the poorly educated.
10: Well, I got to make it fast here. After the overtime with the ump. Basically, family purchases urn from Amazon, arrives with ashes already inside.
11: Oh, my gosh.
10: And that's Nimrod's in the news. All right, warmer weather's finally here, which means cookouts, ball games, maybe a little time on the water, basically all the good stuff. 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
16: 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Throws the ball, fades. 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
19: 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Nathan McKinnon, 40 goals on the season. 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
15: mosque Monday, killing three men, including a security guard. They never got inside the mosque or its school. Police evacuated both. The teens died from self-inflicted gunshot wounds after they were found a few blocks away. Now police are investigating it as a hate crime. Now Serena Tassi says she feels the Muslim community is at risk of violence.
21: There's a lot of hatred going around. I'm not happy with the political climate. I've been visiting my representatives that are in Congress, and I've been begging them to please condemn the genocide, please condemn the hatred against Muslims, and they refuse every time.
15: California-based Strauss Family Creamery is issuing a voluntary recall of certain flavors of its organic ice cream because it may contain metal pieces. Flavors include vanilla bean, strawberry, and Dutch chocolate. The ice cream was sold across 17 states, including Florida, Connecticut, Oregon, and Wisconsin. This is ABC News.
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27: I'm 2 Prime News meteorologist Jacob Woods. Temperatures falling into the lower to middle 30s tonight. Frost for some of us, so make sure to cover up and protect those sensitive plants, as any rain showers will be coming to an end before those temperatures get close to the freezing mark. Increasing clouds after some morning sunshine on your Tuesday, much warmer with highs in the middle 50s. And by Wednesday, another chance for rain with highs near 60.
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10: Well, you've got a court appearance for Luigi Mangione, the guy who allegedly shot and killed Brian Thompson, the head of United Healthcare.
8: We allegedly saw him do it on video.
10: Yes, allegedly. we saw with our own alleged two eyes him allegedly murder a man in cold blood. Mm-hmm. Allegedly, that blood was cold.
8: Yes.
10: But as a result of moves made by the New York City Council and by former Mayor Bill de Blasio, you can apply, just anybody can apply to get press credentials at City Hall. You don't have to have access to a printing press or any sort of real outlet. And so you can just go in. And so a couple of activists have showed up to go cover the trial, but they're not really covering the trial. They're actually pushing for jury nullification, and they want to interfere in the trial.
8: Okay.
10: One of them says revolutions have been fought for far less than United Healthcare with its massive 3% profit margin.
8: Yeah, compared to the hospitals getting like 18%.
10: Right? Yeah, we were talking about that last week, and I was really surprised that United Healthcare's profit margin was 3% as opposed to like 15 to 25% for a whole lot of major hospital systems.
8: Yep.
10: So not saying everything works great. No, I think everybody agrees that the insurance system, hospital system kind of sucks.
8: Thanks,
10: when it
8: Obama.
10: Comes to payment.
8: Mm-hmm.
10: But yeah. Here is Lena Weisbrot and Ashley Rojas talking about why they want to interfere in the trial.
11: His children are better off without him.
10: Brian Thompson's children. His kids.
11: His children are better off without him. They need to learn to not be like their dad.
8: Because you know the family.
11: The blood money.
8: Dummy.
11: Kids, they need to learn to not be like their dad.
8: Because you know the family.
11: The blood money.
8: Dummy.
11: Kids.
12: Brian Thompson. I don't give a fuck.

0: Supposed to be maybe some more negotiations. Who knows? Trump mentioned that as soon as he sees something in a proposal, like first sentence doesn't like it, just chucks it. Done. Don't need it.
1: I look at it, and if I don't like the first sentence, I just throw it away. If they have any nuclear of any form, I don't read the rest of it.
0: Yep, so that's where we're at. That's where we're at with that.
2: Well, there you go. I don't know what's going to happen here.
3: Maybe they need to write, "Dear Donald, we really liked your book, The Art of the Deal." So at least he reads to the second sentence.
0: Yeah, that would be progress.
3: You are very good at basketball.
0: I mentioned last week I thought something would go down last week.
3: Yeah.
0: I think something's going to go down this week.
2: Well, based on your previous predictions, I'll bet something does happen then, because you're never wrong.
0: Oh, do you want to bet on it?
2: No, I don't want to bet on anything with you. No, I already owe you money. I can't do it.
0: You're only down
2: $50 or so?
0: 90.
2: 90? Yeah. Am I down really that much? Wow. Well, yeah, Jasmine, jury's still out on Jasmine.
0: Yeah, that's not till August 2027 said she would be pulling top three.
2: Yes, I did say that.
0: Yeah, yes.
2: It was probably a mistake. I felt the energy.
0: Probably?
2: Though. I felt the Jasmine energy coming.
0: You did?
2: Yes.
0: And it's always good to bet on your feelings.
3: Yes. Jasmentum, yes.
2: Betting on your feelings is what keeps the world round, man.
0: Is that what it is?
2: Yes.
0: Okay.
2: Without that, there is no Vegas, right?
0: Got it.
2: Yeah, you got to bet with your feelings.
0: Jim Comey has a message to the deep state, David?
3: Yes, former FBI Director James Comey is telling his buddies in the deep state, hey, just wait Trump out. Don't make any waves, okay? Because we can exact our rebuild this institution.
0: Oh, yes, of course.
4: The people running it, if you're bragging about forcing out career prosecutors and agents because the president doesn't like a lawful investigation they conducted, something is seriously broken at the top. But I have great confidence in the people down below who are just trying to hang on. And I'm urging them, hang on 2.5 years, and then we can rebuild these institutions. But we need good people in those roles. America does.
0: I need saving is what he's saying. Yeah,
2: this guy.
3: Well, I tend to think that if you're opening up a FBI counterintelligence investigation into a presidential candidate, then president-elect, all knowing that the information you're using as a jumping-off point is false and paid for by his top political rival at the time, there's something seriously rotten at the top.
0: Yes.
3: And that's what James Comey's legacy really is.
0: It is. Yeah, if you're just looking at the information that's available out there, that's what it is. Some other things we hadn't had a chance to get to yet. Oh, the FBI, that 12-hour operation. Fast, coordinated, very intentional. 12-hour window, FBI worked with international partners to extradite and arrest two major figures tied to terrorism and transnational crime. First, senior operative tied to an Iran-backed terrorist group, Khatib Hezbollah.
2: Mm. Yeah. Old Khatib.
0: According to charges, he was involved in directing nearly 20 attacks and plots across Europe and North America. And not minor incidents either. Planned and executed attacks targeting Jewish sites and synagogues, arson operations in London, a shooting tied to the U.S. consulate in Toronto, a foiled plot to bomb a synagogue in New York City. The second arrest is tied to Tren de Aragua, the Venezuelan gang. A high-level member was extradited from Colombia, now facing terrorism-related charges in the United States tied to drug trafficking, extortion, and organized violence networks. There you go. Man, oh, man. Also, the NFL. Interesting story. The DEI policies under legal pressure. You were interested in this, Scott?
2: A little bit, yeah, I am.
0: In Florida, the state's attorney general issued a formal subpoena targeting the league's hiring practices, including the Rooney Rule.
2: Yeah.
0: So they're reviewing requirements to interview minority candidates, incentives tied to hiring or developing minority coaches, and internal diversity tracking and reporting. They're saying if hiring decisions are being influenced by race, even indirectly, that could violate civil rights laws. What do you think of that?
2: Well, I always think sports is the great equalizer.
0: Yeah.
2: It's like it doesn't matter, you know, your color of skin or your religion or anything else. Can you win or not win?
0: Right. Are you good at it?
2: Are you going to help? Are you going to be good at this? Well, then you're going to get hired.
0: Yes.
2: I've always felt that. I always thought sports was like that. It's like you could throw out all the other stuff and you can talk about different hiring practices, different places. But when it comes to sports, it's all about

0: Not the W.
1: Mm-hmm.
0: It doesn't matter who's, again, skin color, whatever. None of that matters.
1: But what about coaching?
0: I think it's the same thing. You win as a coach. You win as a coach, you keep your job. You win as a coach, you get a job. You're a leader of men, you get a job. So there you go. And when you prove otherwise, if you prove otherwise, then you get fired like everybody else does.
1: Well, speaking of DEI type stuff, legal education. American Bar Association voted to repeal its DEI accreditation requirement, which had required law schools to show concrete actions toward diversity goals. That standard had already been paused, but now it's being formally removed. So law schools will no longer have to meet the specific DEI benchmarks.
0: So again, qualify, you go.
2: Yeah.
0: That's it.
1: That is true.
0: Can't do standards. Can't do it.
1: That was hot off the heels of the Yale Medical School story, which is kind of wild.
0: Which is frightening.
1: Oh, because
0: of what could have happened or what has been happening, yeah.
1: Well, with that Yale story, the intentional discrimination, black applicants had up to a 29 times higher odds of receiving interviews compared to similarly qualified Asian applicants.
0: Yeah.
1: 29 times. And then, yeah, you're looking at the GPA and the MCAT scores. You're letting people in that should never have been in there.
2: Which is, again, and I think you said at one of these places the fail rate was 50% or something like that.
1: UCLA.
2: Yeah. That's insane. And that's not doing anybody any favors. Because, one, you're churning out fewer doctors. That's a problem.
1: Yes.
2: And then also, the people who are going into debt, you know, you go a couple years in medical school, that's not cheap. Then you can't cut it and you quit.
1: Yes.
2: That's not doing that person any favors.
1: Of course not.
2: Just find the best people.
1: But you could go home feeling good about yourself.
2: Right.
1: And you could say, I love black people!
2: Right.
1: Like a scene out of Jerry Maguire.
0: Once it didn't make it, get a podcast.
1: There you go. That's always the answer, Scott.
0: It's a C.
1: Also, did you hear the story about Chief Warrant Officer 5 Kenny Kelly, a highly experienced Army aviator, fully reinstated? You know why?
0: Mm-mm.
1: Well, being discharged in 2022 for refusing the vax.
0: Gosh dang.
1: Yep. He is receiving full back pay, restored benefits, retirement credit, and active duty placement. So
0: I can't believe there's
1: he's back serving.
0: Millions of people in this line.
1: I think there's a whole lot.
0: That this is because, I mean, we know people who lost their jobs based on not receiving the vax.
1: Yes. Part of a broader effort to reverse mandate-related separations and restore personnel. And it's interesting, this isn't getting a lot of coverage from legacy media because this person's black. And a lot of people will say, you know, if it's a black person losing a government job because of Trump, you're going to hear about it.
2: Yeah.
0: Oh, yeah.
1: But not this person getting their job back.
2: Well, because they pretty much to a person believe that the people who lost their jobs, whether it's in the U.S. military or in the private sector because they wouldn't get this COVID shot, they deserved it.
0: Absolutely.
2: They see that as just.
0: Yep.
1: Unreal. Yeah. Also, I didn't have time for this the other day. I wanted to see what you guys thought of this story. Maybe you've seen it. It's the new spoon that will basically put your phone into airport mode.
2: Huh.
1: From Halo Top Ice Cream. It's called the Silent Mode Spoon. It's an embedded NFC chip that can be set to activate Do Not Disturb mode on both iPhone and Android smartphones. So that you can just have a conversation without interruption while you're having dessert.
2: Because that's not going to get used for evil, right?
1: It might.
2: Yeah, we just mass marketed phones or spoons that can just, well, jam people's phones.
1: Yes. It's only $4.90.
0: Oh, I know. Didn't break the bank.
2: It's like a cell phone jammer. You're going to a nice dinner or something like that. Somebody slaps that phone down on the table, and you're just thinking it's silverware.
1: Yeah.
2: Spy Tech, brought to you by an ice cream company that should have thought things through better.
0: Hey, dude, why'd you bring your own spoon? Well, you know, I like it.
1: I know.
0: I like the use of my own spoon.
1: The thing is, you know, the whole $4.90 is because the Halo Top is 490 calories. It all goes together with the marketing. They have gotten a lot of attention because of this.
2: Yeah.
1: You know, around people just, instead of being on their phones, actually having a conversation during
0: dessert. Yeah, but I mean, is it easy to come off of it? I mean, you just push a button and it comes off? I don't trust this stuff at all.
1: Well, sure.
0: For $4.90.
1: Yeah, it's just a built-in chip. Yeah.
2: Then they're going to come out with the credit card skimmer ice cream scooper.
0: Right, exactly. Yeah, right. I don't like this. I don't like it at all.
1: I don't know. We'll see in the end, was this a good marketing
0: bad
1: plan
0: idea
1: or not? If it gets attention and sells ice cream and people are talking about it, I don't know that it's bad as far as marketing. Maybe a bad idea. All right, the five stories we're watching today and much more straight ahead.

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17: The Markley Van Camp and Robbins Show. Jamie Markley, David Van Camp, Scott Robbins. You know what it's time for?
18: Yeah.
17: The five stories we're watching today.
19: One, two, three, four, five.
20: All right, number five, Alex Murtaugh, the formerly now, I guess, convicted murderer. His conviction got tossed. He's got a new trial on the way. His lawyer, Dick Harpootlian, announced a federal civil rights lawsuit against former court clerk Becky Hill for jury tampering. Now, that murder conviction was tossed because Hill was telling the jury to do things like look at his body language. Like, she was working the refs in a big way. Can't do that.
21: Yeah.
20: And I'm not a fan of Alex Murtaugh or anything like that, but, yeah, he should probably win that pretty easily.
22: Attorney again?
20: Dick Harpootlian.
22: I was like the keyboard player with Jethro Tull.
23: Dick Harpootlian.
20: Number four, Google changed their map of L.A. using old pre-fire satellite imagery, and people were wondering, hey, wait a minute, the mayoral election is like 2 weeks away. I don't know if it's that deep, but Google is responding. They're saying this is a technical issue triggered by a recent routine update to satellite imagery in Google Maps and Earth, which accidentally restored old imagery from before the fires. We are fixing it ASAP.
17: Got the pressure on.
22: You bet.
20: Number three, the World Health Organization has labeled the Ebola outbreak in Africa as a public health emergency of international concern. However, they wrote, no country should close its borders or place any restrictions on travel and trade. Those measures are usually implemented out of fear and have no basis in science. Okay, sure. Well, the Trump administration took that very seriously because, number two, the U.S. has restricted entry for foreign nationals who've been in Congo, Uganda, or South Sudan within the past 3 weeks. Concerning the Ebola outbreak. Number one, President Trump warned Iran that the clock is ticking on a nuclear deal. You better get on this now.
22: Yeah.
17: Okay. We'll see what happens. Yeah. The word was, yeah, they want to negotiate again, which means what?
20: Yeah. I'm waiting for an update from Dick Harpootlian.
17: Yes. So is Scott. Hey, did you hear this story that's gone viral out of Louisiana?
22: I love that name.
17: I know you do.
22: Dick Harpootlian.
17: A baker.
22: I use that as a fake name when I sign into hotels now. Under Dick Harpootlian.
17: A baker in Louisiana, Julie Fridella, said she got this order for this huge birthday cake a few months back. A woman was ordering it for her boyfriend, Jonathan. It was a big celebration. It was going to feed 75 people. Well, right before she was due to pick it up, a woman found out Jonathan was cheating on her. So she said, listen, there's going to be no party. I know I got to pay for the cake. It's because it's done, basically. I can't cancel it. But I'd be willing to pay you an extra $100 if you just smashed it, like did a video. And she's like, well, I could do that. I could set it on fire.
22: Oh, gosh.
17: And so she did, and then lectured Jonathan in the video.
24: My client found out her boyfriend cheated on her the same day she was supposed to come pick up this big cake for him. She asked me, instead of picking up, can I smash it for her and send her a video? I told her, we're going to do one better. This is the video I sent her to send him. Jonathan, is Julie with the Sweet Hustle. Just want to wish you a happy birthday. I had so much fun making this cake for your party tonight. It's just one thing I don't like. Cheaters, Jonathan. We don't like cheaters.
17: And boom. And there it is on fire. This is the Markley Van Camp and Robert Show.
22: Wow.
17: You seem scared, Scott.
22: Well,
24: maybe I thought I was Angela Bassett. If I could have filmed a walk-off and the cake exploding, that would have been everything I needed. Moral of the story, stop playing with people, okay?
17: Yeah.
22: Okay.
17: How about that?
22: Someone set the cake on fire.
17: By the way, a lot of people online were like, oh, Julie's white. Like, yeah, because you're watching the video. But if you only heard it.
22: What?
17: Like, yeah.
22: That lady right there?
17: Yes.
22: No.
17: 100%. Yes. Yeah. Attractive lady.
22: OK. Could have fooled me.
17: Yeah. Well, I mean, who knows? I mean, you kind of get whatever sort of
22: accent. I like an accent, yeah.
17: People you're around. So, there you go. Okay, got to get to a couple of news updates and the Robin Trifecta coming up.

0: I'm 2 Prime News meteorologist Jacob Woods. Temperatures falling into the lower to middle 30s tonight. Frost for some of us, so make sure to cover up and protect those sensitive plants, as any rain showers will be coming to an end before those temperatures get close to the freezing mark. Increasing clouds after some morning sunshine on your Tuesday, much warmer with highs in the middle 50s. And by Wednesday, another chance for rain with highs near 60.
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10: Lee Van Camp and Robin Show. Jamie Markley, David Van Camp, Scott Robbins. News update, David Van Camp.
11: I can't believe it. I think the temperature of hell just got lowered a few degrees because J.B. Pritzker said something I agree with. The idiot
10: what?
11: Democrat
10: no,
11: governor
10: no,
11: of
10: no,
11: Illinois.
10: No.
11: I know. And I don't think I'm going to be alone here.
10: Hmm.
11: So you know how the Chicago Bears, it looks like they're going to be moving across the border into Indiana or into the or at least out of the city of Chicago.
12: Yes.
11: If not a Chicago suburb, then it'll be in Indiana, which is also a Chicago suburb in that.
10: Yeah, it'd be portion. Arlington Heights or yeah. It'll be in Gary or whatever.
11: So at the last minute, you know, Brandon Johnson is out there trying to say, well, we're working around the clock, blah, blah, blah. Illinois Governor J.B. Pritzker asked about that.
10: Mm-hmm.
11: There is not a lot of love lost between those gentlemen, apparently. Here we go.
13: I know that the mayor has no plan. He has come up with no plan at all about how the Bears would end up in the city of Chicago. So that's problematic. I'd love them to be in the city, but we are 3 years in now, and he still has no plan. And in fact, this is kind of typical. The mayor has shown up every spring at the end of session to pronounce what he would like to see happen. And as you know, the budget gets put together starting in November. I present my budget. Well, really, we start at the beginning of a fiscal year. But about in November, you know, we're in the details of the budget. I present that budget to the legislature in February. So that seems like a good time period to come talk to the governor's office. Then there's February to May. There's all that time to come talk to the legislature, which has my budget in hand, or the governor's office. Again, we've seen almost nothing out of the mayoral administration here on that subject or really any other. And so to show up in May and have a bunch of demands seems like late in the game, and it's unfortunate that's happened most years.
10: Whoa! Man, that's scorching hot right there. Yeah. He's a do-nothing mayor, apparently, according to J.B. Pritzker.
14: Which has been fine and dandy, but All of a sudden, it's starting to affect me.
11: Yes, all of a sudden.
14: And perceptions of me.
12: Oh, yeah, well, he's for himself, yes.
14: Yes.
11: All of a sudden, you're dragging me down, and I'm not letting you do that.
14: Right. I don't give a flip about Chicago or anything in Illinois, but you're dragging me down, and I have presidential aspirations.
12: Yeah, he's going to be the governor that lost the Bears.
14: Yeah.
12: That didn't help you in Chicago.
14: No. Nope. Speaking of Chicago, have you seen this thing that's gone viral? This black woman, she's 63 at the Cook County consent calendar meeting, and she's talking about all of these people getting up there talking about how it's hard for black people to vote, and she starts mocking them.
11: Oh, gosh.
14: Roll it. This is something. I don't know about cussing. I think it's okay.
15: It's not in danger, and you know it's not. And you know it's not. I'm 63 years old. I've been voting since I was 18. I have never had a problem voting. Now, that may apply to my mother and father. It applies to my grandparents. Surely it does. And in fact, because it does, every single person in this room, including that Jewish lady that just got up and talked, need to really be thanking us. Really need to be thanking us for getting y'all the right to vote, for getting y'all the right to be here, instead of sitting up here manipulating the Voting Rights Act like something's getting ready to happen to our right to vote, when you know that's not true. So now you all gonna drag black people in here, definitely some senior citizens, and gonna have them come up here and talk about how they scared to vote. I just messed up the right to vote. Women need to vote. All that junk. When you know it's not true. Just like you sit up here and make like black people can't get IDs. Us requiring IDs to vote. It's going to stop black people from voting.
14: I got to tell you, the reason I'm laughing is I can see the video and I know you guys can't.
12: Yeah, no.
14: Her facial expressions as she's doing the mocking. It's hysterical, dude.
15: My black people ain't got IDs.
14: She's looking at him with disdain.
15: You all get more and more ridiculous.
16: But you can't, in this room full of these black people, talk about that federal case that just got filed Monday that's talking about how you all are stealing property at Cook County sales. Oh. Where the black people in here? Raise your hand that if they told you to come in here to talk about how your property got stolen. Where you at? Huh? Because we got commissioners in here that know for a fact it's happening. Catskill, you know it's happening. Lori, you know it's happening. Oh. Michael Scott, you know what's happening.
14: Naming
16: them. Williams, come on. You give up cases for the county. You know it's happening.
14: Boy, oh boy. See, when they go scorched earth like that, that's always fun.
11: It is.
14: That's happened in Chicago a number of times. Mm-hmm. People very upset with the way it's run.
10: That's unbelievable.
14: Yeah.
10: I just heard two unbelievable audio clips. I just heard two.
14: Well, dude,
10: this show is must listen, folks. It's must listen. You're not going to hear that anywhere. Not back to back. I'll tell you that right now.
14: When the ship is going down, at some point in time.
10: Oh, the rats scatter.
14: Well, yes, and everybody's trying to save themselves in some sort of way, and some people just get fed up to where you're going to go out and just start speaking the truth.
10: Yeah, I like the That's way Pritzker though is now framing it as Brandon Johnson's a load. When he's had, what, 3 years to figure that one out? If not more?
14: Yeah. It's never been, man. It's never been
10: a thing. They were buddy-buddy there for a while.
14: Oh, yeah. But now it's affecting me.
11: Yeah.
14: Yeah. Are you ready for your big three?
10: Gosh, dang, those were good.
17: Are you ready? It's the three most important news stories of the day.
18: I hit the trifecta.
17: Well, at least according to Scott Robbins. It's the trifecta on the Markley, Van Camp, and Robbins Show.
14: Every day about this time, Scott Robbins' top three stories helped by his hero.
19: I'm Casey Kasem.
10: All right, Casey. Going to watch the NBA Finals tonight?
14: I don't think the finals are on tonight.
10: Or not, yeah. I mean, whatever they call it now, the semifinals?
14: Conference finals.
10: Conference finals? Okay, I don't know what.
14: Yeah.
10: I got the wrong verbiage there.
19: Give it up.
10: Okay, ring me up. All right.
19: I'm ready.
10: Okay, good.
11: By the way, I just want to say, Case, thank you so much. My daughter is just learning how to ride a bike without training wheels, and you were really good and patient with her yesterday. That was just really special.
19: Thank you.
11: Yeah.
10: What a bomb.
11: I didn't know how fast you could run. That dude is a sprinter.
10: Yeah. Yeah, well, at least you showed up at one of our houses.
19: It's really been an honor for me.
10: You come to mind.
11: Really nice. Yeah, I was nervous about it, and he was really just an old bro. All right, number three.
10: Next weekend.
11: Yeah. No, number three, Americans can own a piece of the Statue of Liberty.
10: Yeah, what a better way to celebrate America's 250th birthday than owning a piece of Lady Liberty. Americans now own a piece of history thanks to something called Alchemist Mint, a precious metals operation. They announced last week that they're making limited edition coins named Lady Liberty Enlightening the World, made of copper that was actually removed from the Statue of Liberty during its 1984 to 86 restoration. Now, as a collector, a novice collector, I would love to have one of these. I don't want to pay $250 for it, though, which is the going rate.
14: Wow.
10: And I don't know how many they're going to mint, but probably a lot. And if they mint a lot, then that will devalue it, of course. And maybe your great-great-great-great-great-great-grandchildren will come across it somewhere and be able to cash in.
14: You ever go up in the Statue of Liberty?
10: I did not. You know why? I'll tell you why. I went to New York with my daughter.
14: Mm-hmm.
10: And so we went out to Staten Island, and we were going to go on the Statue of Liberty. So we get there, and there's this police presence there. It's huge.
14: Mm-hmm.
10: And they won't let people by. A guy had gotten up in it and was threatening to shoot people.
14: Whoa.
10: So they canceled everything. I mean, it was done. So I never got a chance to go up, but I wanted to.
14: That's too
10: bad.
14: Did
10: you?
14: Yeah.
10: I'd like to. Was it worth it?
14: Yes.
10: Okay. David, you been up there?
11: I've been up there once, yeah.
10: Okay.
11: I don't.
14: Would you say,
11: it.
14: David, it's like it was cool to do it once. Maybe it wasn't quite as cool as you thought it was going to be, but you were still kind of glad you did it? I think that's the way I would put it.
10: Yeah, we could do a whole show on stuff that you think is going to be cooler than it is.
11: My memory is tainted by the fact that I really had to pee the entire time.
14: Oh, that'll do it.
11: Yeah.
10: You wanted to pee off of Liberty?
11: It's like hallowed ground, man.
14: What is wrong with you?
19: Now, on with the countdown.
14: Scott Robbins trifecta, top three of the day, up to number
19: two.
11: Number two, yeah, New York is brutal for nervous bladders. Number two, a female NASCAR driver quits mid-race.
10: Yeah, Natalie Decker. You guys heard of her? You know who she is?
14: No.
10: She was in the truck race Friday at Dover. After just 81 laps, NASCAR black flagged her for being too slow. That was the second time this year she's been black flagged for being too slow. That's impressive. The rest of the story is she rage quit. She got mad because she was too slow, and she was blaming the
12: the people in the pit and the crew because it was too slow.
18: Can't slow down.
12: And just pulled off the track and just went home.
14: Man.
12: 81 laps in.
11: Would have been cooler if she just drove the truck off the track altogether and then just
12: drove
11: it home. That
12: would have been cooler.
11: Yeah.
12: You know, yeah, because that's historical if that happens. Yeah. That's never happened. But
18: she
12: anyway,
18: threw a fit.
12: She did. She said, I'm a blanking failure. There's so many things I want to say. I'm probably going to blanking be suspended for what I just did. But anyway. And the owner of the car said, hey, you got to knock it off. You got sponsors on the side of the truck that sponsor you.
14: Yes, you're supposed to be racing. You can't be slowing
18: down.
14: She's
18: so unusual.
14: Yeah, I agree. Yes.
18: And the countdown continues.
12: I never heard of a black flag for going too slow. I don't know anything about it. I guess I don't know anything about it.
11: It's dangerous. Yeah, you can't.
12: Oh, very dangerous. Yeah. Could we should do that on the interstates.
18: And the countdown continues.
12: Just, you know, if you're not going at least a speed limit, we're going to stop you and give you a ticket.
14: Well, and if you're in the fast lane in some places, if you're going too slow, you do get a ticket.
12: Yeah, but it's, yeah.
14: Scott Robbins, trifecta, top three of the day.
18: And finally, one.
11: Number one, West Virginia is going after Virginia jobs.
12: Yeah, Virginia business owners are looking out for the greener grass on the other side. And the West Virginia governor, Patrick Morrissey, said, hey, we're going to launch a campaign. We're going to try to lure as much business as we can back to us. It says the shift toward higher taxes, new regulations, is triggering an interstate economic brawl. The West Virginia governor said, I'm going to move in. I'm going to be aggressive about it. And I'm going to take as many jobs as I possibly can because of the tax situation that's currently going on and the stupidity of the affordability agenda that's been put into place by Abigail Spanberger. Anytime these guys do anything called affordability something, it's bad.
14: Yes.
12: It's always going to be bad. And I've talked about this till I'm blue in the face. States like Illinois, for instance. You have Iowa. You have bordering states that are Indiana that are saying, hey, come over here.
14: Oh, yeah.
12: Yeah, the tax rate is much, much lower here. And of course, Texas, I don't know if you guys can handle any more business in Texas. Holy cow.
18: A purely American institution.
12: But anyway, I don't blame these guys for doing it. And as a matter of fact, it's a smart thing to do because a lot of businesses will take off. They're not in the business to lose money and give more money to the state. It's not how it works.
18: Nope.
12: Spanberger, you dope.
18: And there you have it.
14: The Scott Robbins trifecta, top three of the day. Well done.
12: Affordability agenda.
14: Yes. Of course. Mm-hmm. Okay. David has another news update to get to. And man, oh man. You won't believe what this woman in Arizona was selling for Nimrods in the News. Coming up.

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11: News update, David Van Camp.
19: Well, the cruise ship that was the site of the deadly hantavirus outbreak has docked in the Netherlands for a major disinfection operation as hazmat crews board the MV Hondius and quarantine units are set up near the port. You know, that would be a pretty scary job to go into.
12: Boy, wouldn't it?
19: I would rather do that than clean up after a norovirus outbreak, though. Because that's where there's poop everywhere. You know,
12: I was going to say that the walls and everything.
19: That's just no good. Yeah.
11: You know, speaking of dangerous jobs, did you see those military jets collide midair
19: at the Idaho
11: Air Show?
19: Yeah. Mm-hmm.
11: But everybody survived because they parachuted out of them.
19: Yeah.
11: But I mean, wow. They tangle, and the next thing you know, you see them just both go straight down, and then the explosion, and then luckily you see the four canopies. As they parachuted out of it.
12: I saw a guy in one of those old World War II planes go up and the engine stopped, stalled. You thought he was stalling on purpose?
11: Yeah.
12: Boom. Crashed. End of show.
11: Yeah. Oh, gosh.
19: Well, I saw somebody who's an Air Force combat pilot who's knowing that everybody had made it safely to the ground was going to make a joke and said, because you can see them all parachuting and they look, at least from a distance, relatively close. He goes, could you imagine the number of swear words that were invented in the middle of that descent, yelling at each other?
11: Oh, yeah.
19: Hey, what you was can't. That?
11: Exactly. You know? Yeah.
12: It's supposed to go right!
11: Well, being in radio and media, during different air shows, you'd have a chance to either go up, you know, with the Blue Angels or the Thunderbirds or whatever, if you've ever done it. And they will kill the engine, and you're just free-falling like crazy, and then they go right back on. They know what they're doing, but they can make you throw up anytime they want to.
12: Oh, yeah.
11: Like, how much do you think you can take? And then it's that, you know, just seeing how much you really can take. As it turns out, we were all pretty much weak.
12: Yeah. Oh, yeah. I did it once. One and done, baby.
11: Oh, I'd do it again.
12: No, you go right ahead.
11: We got to get to Nimrod. Here we go.
20: When the going gets tough.
21: Damn it, this is too hard.
20: The dumb get dumber.
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20: It's Nimrod's in the News on the Markley, Van Camp, and Robbins Show.
23: I love the poorly educated.
11: All right. Nimrod's in the News. We go to Tucson, Arizona. This is the story of Christina Eileen Gonzalez. She's 44. She's going to be behind bars for a while, for at least 14 years, because she ran a criminal enterprise selling cocaine, methamphetamine, firearms, and Bouncing Betty landmines.
12: What? Woo!
11: Yes. Landmines.
12: One-stop shopping.
11: No kidding. unleashing a lethal 360-degree spray of shrapnel across distances. It's frightening, and that's Nimrod's in the news.
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26: Instagram, the Islamic Center of San Diego, has identified the security guard killed in Monday's shooting there, Amin Abdullah, writing in part, quote, "He stood his ground so others could make it home safely." They also posted a link for donations to support his family and funeral costs. The WHO calls the Ebola outbreak in Africa a public health emergency of international concern. The CDC says they will restrict entry to the U.S. for non-Americans traveling from the affected region. ABC's Dr. Darian Sutton.
27: The symptoms of Ebola can start very much as what seems like the flu, fever, muscle aches, chills, fatigue. But that can progress into a severe form within 2 to 20 days after that infection starts into a multi-organ failure problem, which can involve the notorious symptom that we associate with Ebola, which is bleeding.
26: President Trump Monday said he decided to postpone Tuesday's strikes on Iran because other countries in the region asked him to hold off. This is ABC News.
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30: I'm 2 Prime News meteorologist Jacob Woods. Temperatures falling into the lower to middle 30s tonight. Frost for some of us, so make sure to cover up and protect those sensitive plants, as any rain showers will be coming to an end before those temperatures get close to the freezing mark. Increasing clouds after some morning sunshine on your Tuesday, much warmer with highs in the middle 50s. And by Wednesday, another chance for rain with highs near 60.
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0: Colorado weather can be a fickle mistress. One moment it's raining, the next moment the sun's out. Oh, look, there's a snowstorm. And now the sun's back out to melt it all away. Avoid the surprises and hear all about the weather with me, meteorologist Cody Wilson of Denver and Front Range Weather. I'll get you the what, where, and when of Northern Colorado's weather on Good Morning NoCo, Mondays at 9:30. 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
8: After the show, that's right. We usually do episodes. 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
10: 4 hours with Rachel Cruz, that blessing.
8: Oh, what a gift.
10: Let's help
8: George,
10: some people.
8: You're welcome. You're welcome. All right, give us a call at 888-825-5225, and we're going to start off with James in Denver, Colorado. Hi, James. Welcome to the show.
13: Hey, guys. Thanks. Thanks for having me. I appreciate it. How are you doing?
8: Hi, we're doing great. Thanks so much for calling in. How can we help?
13: Yeah, so I guess my question, I'm 33. I've been very diligent about saving since junior high. I finally crossed the millionaire, I guess, threshold.
8: Nice. Congratulations.
13: About to buy a house cash. Thank you.
10: Wow.
13: Mainly because, I just don't want to have a mortgage. Rates are a little bit higher, and I could probably make more money having a mortgage and leaving it invested, but just to sleep little better at night. So going to do that. I have quite a bit set aside as far as brokerage, Roth, traditional. But my ultimate goal is to kind of quote unquote retire early, not to be done working, but just with a traditional job. Do things I'm a little bit more passionate about. I do some public speaking. I have a very unique situation. I'm quite disabled, I guess. I'm still working full time, but I do some public speaking and trying to figure out when I can kind of step away from a traditional job, rely on my investments and the little bit of income that comes in outside of that. I think that with what I'm doing, it's going to grow and provide a higher income later. It's just not at the moment. So just trying to figure out that kind of freedom number.
10: Cool. How much do you have right now in that brokerage account?
13: $435,000.
10: Awesome. And you said you're 33. So you've got a ways to go before accessing those retirement accounts. So that brokerage account is that bridge to fund the gap. And so I would continue putting money into that. Now, when can you officially use that to cover your life? Well, there's about 1,000 variables that, you know, we don't have access to right now. We don't know the future. Mm-hmm. But, you know, you want enough in there that, you know, we don't have access to right now. We don't know the future. Mm-hmm. But, you know, you want enough in there that you could pull a percentage off of it and you're not going to run

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1: I'm 2 Prime News meteorologist Jacob Woods. Temperatures falling into the lower to middle 30s tonight. Frost for some of us, so make sure to cover up and protect those sensitive plants, as any rain showers will be coming to an end before those temperatures get close to the freezing mark. Increasing clouds after some morning sunshine on your Tuesday, much warmer with highs in the middle 50s. And by Wednesday, another chance for rain with highs near 60.
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3: Colorado weather can be a fickle mistress. One moment it's raining, the next moment the sun's out. Oh look, there's a snowstorm. And now the sun's back out to melt it all away. Avoid the surprises and hear all about the weather with me, meteorologist Cody Wilson of Denver and Front Range Weather. 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
6: It is insane to me what Warren Schaefer's doing. 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
19: 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All right, let's go to John in Salt Lake City. Hi, John. Welcome to the show.
20: Hi, Rachel. Hi, George. Thanks for taking my call.
19: Absolutely. How can we help?
20: My wife and I, we have a lot of concerns, but I can narrow this down to one or two at this point. We're 53 and 54 years old, late bloomers as far as creating a good income, and we've developed, we've collected a lot of debt.
19: Okay.
20: My wife graduated from law school not too long ago. After dropping out of high school, she went back to school and got her law degree. We, you know, accumulated a lot of debt there, about $215,000, $220,000.
19: Ooh, okay.
20: That's just the beginning. We have a home that's we owe $365 on, and it's worth somewhere in the mid fours, maybe a little higher than that. We have a lot of other debt that we've accumulated over the years. So other than the school loans and the house, probably another $150,000.
21: Are there cars in there?
20: We're looking at. There's only one car sitting there right now. It's about $5,000 left. And that's the thing that got me calling you guys, because I had the urge when I looked at that amount that was owed. I was like, hey, it's worth more than that, and I can go trade it in and get another car. And then I was like, what are you, stupid? You want to get another payment? And so I decided not to do that and start looking back into the Ramsey program. And it's brought me here after a couple of weeks. My wife's not quite on board with me yet, because although she's got that attorney job, it's only been a prosecutor's pay, which is less than what I make at as a manager at a warehouse club.
19: Mm.
21: What's your household income today?
20: Net, we make almost $10,000 a month.
21: That's your take-home.
20: That is our take-home, but that is after all the insurance. I mean, I max out everything on my paycheck, really, because
21: you're talking
20: medical,
21: about investing,
20: insurance. I've up till recently, I was investing $1,200 a month into my 401k. But I stopped that because I'm going to start putting it toward debt.
21: Good.
20: I've already maxed out the, for this year, I've already maxed out my 401k match, and my company does a gratuitous 6% on top of that. So I'm letting them add to my 401k from here on until debt gets cleared up. So the questions I have are twofold, really. Do I, do we need to sell the home? Do we have to do that? We're living in a home that's quite frankly too big for us, but we bought it. It was our first home we bought 3 years ago, and we wanted to have enough room for our family, our kids and grandkids to come over.
21: What's
20: and,
21: your mortgage
20: and
21: payment?
20: Be with us, but, $2,600.
21: That's right in line that with our 25% parameter.
20: Yeah.
21: So it's
20: yeah,
21: not going
20: right.
21: to,
20: it's real close.
21: You'll have like 70 grand in equity, maybe
19: yeah,
21: if you're lucky,
19: yeah.
21: maybe 50 net yeah. after fees to throw at your 370 yeah. in consumer debt. So that's where I'm doing the math here going, you guys bring home 120, you got 370 in debt. How much can you realistically throw at all of your debt right now per month?
20: I'm still trying to collect all the data because we have not done a good job, obviously, of controlling our spending. We pull out a card and we spend and we don't pay attention. We go, hey, we still got money in our account.
19: Mm-hmm.
20: And that's how we live. And we've been living, you know, according to payments and not according to debt. You know, what can we spend each month? So the other thing is, you know, my wife's not on track with this yet because with her job, she has got an ethical issue at work. She could be suing her employer. And possibly not.
21: Suing a law firm? That feels fun.
20: Yeah, suing the county.
21: Okay.
20: Suing the county that she works for. Because there are questions in their ADA, you know, Disabilities Act that they're not following through with, and also questionable practices that put my wife's law, her law degree or her bar.
19: My question
20: status in question.
19: My question about her. Just real quickly,
20: yeah.
19: Does she see another path of making a ton more money in the next 5 years with this degree that she paid $220,000 for?
20: Quite possibly. But right now, I try to talk to her about this stuff, and she says, I am 100% focused on I'm trying to figure this thing out at work. So the conversations just aren't happening. I am ready and rearing to go. Mm-hmm. I will go live in a trailer.
19: Yeah.
20: I'll go live in an RV if I
19: yeah,
20: have to.
19: Yeah, you're done. Yeah, you're so done with
20: I'll
19: all this.
20: Wherever I need to.
19: Yeah.
20: My wife's not there yet. And that I knew that was the biggest key. So, you know, I called the LPs to talk to them. And I was looking specifically for somebody who could be a financial advisor and a financial counselor.
19: Mm-hmm.
20: And I'm ready to pull the trigger on that. But my wife's not. And I don't want to make decisions without her.
19: Sure. Do you guys work together, John, about money, like in the past? Like, I'm not talking about
20: no,
19: the last 6 months.
20: We ignore it.
19: Okay.
20: We ignore it and we flip-flop.
19: So,
20: When one gets fired up, the other one's not.
19: Yep.
20: And so we flip-flop through that.
19: Yes. Your whole time. Okay. So that's been a pattern for, I mean, how long have you guys been married?
20: 31 years.
19: Okay. So breaking a pattern of financial habits and marital habits with money, it's hard to do in a really quick way, right? You've hit your emotional breaking point, which was why this makes it easy. We call it the I've had it moment here at Ramsey. People do exactly what you do. They wake up one day and because of one small situation or a crisis, they're like, holy crap, I'm done. Like you just, like you said, you're like, I will go live in a trailer. I'll do whatever I have to do to get out of this. And she may not have to hit it to that extreme. But that's, you know, obviously that's why you're wanting to change is because you have hit that moment. And so to expect her to flip a switch automatically with you, obviously probably from a relational standpoint is not realistic. But like you said, it is needed. And so I do want her to feel the weight of what you're carrying, because as her husband, you have felt a massive level of now responsibility, a massive level of stress and anxiety around this that you want free from. And so what can you all do as a partnership? Even if she's not to that point, my prayer is that she can come around you as her husband to say, okay, I have a lot of stress at work. John, you got to give me 14 days just to kind of get a plan in place. And then my head will be clear and then we can move forward. She can't live in the clouds, right, about money for the rest of her life. Right. So I almost would have some kind of like, hey, I'll give you some grace right now. But it's kind of on fire, our situation. So in the next 14 days, we have to sit down and address what we're going to do about this.
0: What if this drags out for 2 years as you guys get foreclosed on because you can't keep up with your payments?
20: Exactly.
0: It's going to become her problem, even if it's not right now. And the napkin math, John, to help you, let me just show you this. If you pay $2,000 a month toward your debts, it's going to take you 15 years.
20: Yeah.
0: That's $2,000 a month. That's probably money you don't have right now to throw at all those debts. And so
20: I think we actually do.
0: How much can you throw at it? Because if you can do $7,000, $8,000, now we're talking 3 to 4 years.
19: Well, because you stopped the $1,200 of your 401k, so you can add that. And then any level expenses that you can cut, you could probably cut another three, right?
0: Yeah. I would make it a goal to be out of this thing in less than 4 years, and that's going to take $8,000 a month getting thrown at this debt, which means upping the income. And maybe selling the house is just part of that game plan to clear some of it.
19: Working extra and all of it, you guys do have that long road ahead, and getting her on the same page and you guys talking about this is going to be a big part, right? You can't cut $3,000 out of a budget you used to spend without your spouse really being on board. And so her sitting down and you guys creating a plan together is going to be crucial. And I think that she will have that ability to do it.
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19: Next up, we have Joe in Indianapolis. Hi, Joe. Welcome to the show.
1: Hey, Rachel. Hey, George. How you guys doing?
19: Hi, we're doing great. How can we help?
1: Good. Yeah, it's a blessing to talk to you. I'll keep it brief here. So I actually get married in 12 days.
19: Congratulations.
1: Thank you. Thank you so much. Yeah, it's been a long engagement, about 2 years. So we are more than ready. But we're going to be obviously combining finances and kind of tackling debt. So I would just like some wisdom and experience from you guys and how to just set ourselves up the best we can financially heading into this new chapter.
21: Love it.
19: Awesome.
21: And you both are on the same page that we're doing this.
1: Yeah, yeah, yeah.
21: It's about to be our debt, our income.
1: Absolutely. Yes, absolutely.
21: That's great.
19: How old are you guys?
1: We're 25.
19: Okay, great. And how much debt will you guys have combined going in?
1: I just bought a house last year. So consumer debt, I have about 17.5. That is a student loan and medical. And then she will be a chiropractor. So she has about 190 of student debt that she'll be bringing in. And that's all that we'll have.
19: Okay. And how much will you be making, do you think? Or is she graduating school or is she working?
1: She's just graduating. So we think that she'll probably make about $100,000. Talking to the chiropractors at the office that she's essentially doing her clinicals at right now, where she will be working.
19: Mm-hmm.
1: And then I'm self-employed, and I've only been working full-time in the workforce for 2 years now. Last year, I made about $181,000, and I'm on track to do that this year as well.
19: Good Fantastic. For you guys. Amazing.
1: Thank you very
21: that
1: much.
21: Great income is going to help, because you're now going to be making $281,000 trying to pay down $207,000. And so you got a big pile here, but you got a big shovel to clean it. And so the goal is combine the income into one bank account. What my wife and I did is I had a checking and I just made it a joint checking, added her, and then we shut hers down. It was that simple. So joint checking, a joint savings, and use any money you guys have, any savings, money from the wedding that isn't used for the honeymoon or whatever to get your life started, and start throwing that at the debt. And then stay on a budget and keep living like you're broke. Don't get high on the hog just because she's working, making $100,000 now. Keep living like broke college students and just throw every cent at this debt until it's gone.
19: Yeah, it's wild.
1: So a question I had is I have about $150,000 in just a savings account, personal savings. And I think
21: Jackpot.
1: I know the answer to this, but should I write a check for $17,500 today and just pay everything off?
21: Yes.
19: Yes.
21: And then write another huge check once you guys are back from the honeymoon and clear a bunch of these debts.
1: Okay. That's what I was thinking.
21: What's the money for, the $150,000?
1: It's not for anything really. It's just what I've saved up working the last 2 years. And yeah, it's just accumulating in my account.
21: So are you going to have a hard time letting go of all of that to pay down her debt?
1: You know, I think when I first started making, like, I was a broke college student, first started making, like, quote-unquote, like, real money, right, in the adult life. I think at first, like, probably 4 years ago, 3 years ago, I was a little bit hesitant, but I'm more than willing and wanting to just start, you know, from a clean slate. So I am willing, yes.
21: Yeah. I love it. Well, if you use that, now you're down to $74,000 left to pay off, making $281,000. And now we're done in a year.
1: That sounds a lot better.
21: And so you see how that speeds us up. And guess what? You're going to be able to build some serious wealth making $281,000 with no payments for the rest of your life, right?
1: Yeah.
21: Saving up $150,000, that's a lot of money, but you'll do it pretty quick with no debt payments.
1: Yeah. I like that. It's much easier to hear that from, you know, from somebody with your experience. So
21: it's what I would do if I was in your shoes.
19: Yeah.
21: It's not just like, well, it's what the Ramsey plan says. It's what I would do is clean up the debt as fast as possible with all the assets you guys have.
19: Yes. I mean, that's what's crazy. If you have $150,000 saved, and $200,000, it's $50,000. And if you guys made it an aggressive goal to say, hey, let's pay this off in 6 months, right? What's wild to think about, Joe, is, we can talk about the debt payments, but in 6 months, that's going to be, you know, in your rearview mirror. It's going to be more now going forward for the rest of your lives. And, hey, how do we set this up well between two people who you will learn very quickly that your wife is not you and you guys are going to have opposite tendencies with money? You know, you both maybe grew up in different backgrounds when it comes to money. All of that will start to kind of filter in. And so what I would say from a relational side is to see your spouse as a strength and for her to do the same to you, because opposites attract. And sometimes that can actually create friction and tension and conflict. But when you can actually pause and say, hey, actually what they're bringing to the table is the thing I'm probably worst at. And so I'm going to lean on their strength in this area and vice versa, right? So there's going to be those relational dynamics, yeah, that you guys will be working through throughout all of marriage. But you're going to get good at it. And my prayer is that as you guys follow the baby steps and you get out of this debt, you guys save up an emergency fund. You start investing in retirement. Y'all are 25. You can start all of this in the next year.
21: That is so wild.
19: It's going to be crazy, like what you guys are going to build. So have goals. Have really big goals of saying, hey, let's pay off the house. Let's go on this trip. And maybe it's a generosity play of like, yeah, maybe like we have parents that could never afford this type of trip. So let's make it a goal to be able to take them, or, you know, whatever it looks like. But always have something you're kind of shooting for and aiming for. With your money, because you guys make a lot of money and you're going to be on the other side of this debt in the blink of an eye. If you do it, which I'm going to assume you are, Joe, to pay it off. And I think that moving forward is kind of that big glaring thing for me. Yeah. What are you going to do moving forward?
21: Well, the biggest temptation after you get married and you're making $281 at 25 is to look like you make $281.
19: That's right.
21: Let's get some fancy new cars. Even if you had the money to do it.
19: I know. That's right.
21: And your friend's going, dude, you spent $150,000 on debt. You could have invested that, bro. That's going to be your friends on the other side. And so you have to get blinders on going, no, these are the goals we set for our family. Mm-hmm. And that is to be completely debt-free, to give us options and flexibility so that one day, let's say she has a kid and wants to stay home. Well, it's going to be hard to do that.
19: That's
21: losing
19: right.
21: her income when you've got payments all around you and a mortgage. So instead, build a life that has options and margin.
19: That has margin. Love it. All right, let's head to Devin in Omaha. Hi, welcome to the show.
3: Hi, I'll try to keep it quick. Currently on baby steps 4, 5, and 6. I make about $113,000 a year. Wife makes between 80 and 90. And then I run a small business on the side that fluctuates quite a bit, anywhere between 25 and 45,000 a year.
19: Oh, nice. Okay.
3: Like I said, we're on baby steps 4, 5, and 6. We're just wondering if we're to the point where she can stay home. We had plans of paying off the mortgage within the next 3 or 4 years, but we have a 2.5-year-old and another baby. And is it all right to delay that baby step 6 to cherish these years so she can stay home with them?
19: For sure. I would still keep an aggressive goal, right? Because if you went all the way to what the average person, if they have a 30-year, I was like, I'll pay it off in 30. We still want you to pay it off in, you know, a reasonable time to have that. But if it slows it down by a couple of years, because, yeah, if you guys have two babies in the house and you're like, listen, we don't want to pay them for daycare. You know, your wife wants to be home and you guys make $150,000 a year with just your income, the side business and all. I mean, I think it's a green light for sure for her to stay home.
21: Have you done the budget and crunched the numbers just based on your income?
3: Yeah, not factoring just my income. I don't try to factor my side business in too much to our budget monthly, just because that's kind of bonus on the top almost.
21: Right. Just make that the extra mortgage payoff money. How about that? That's fun.
3: Yeah. So we'll have about $1,000 to $1,500 left a month still.
21: And that's after investing 15%, money in college, paying all the bills?
3: Here's my next part on that. I have a pension. You guys say to only count half of what you put into your pension?
19: Yes.
21: So if it's, you know,
3: okay, so I guess
21: 6%, you can count
3: 3%. But they still, yeah. So it's 5, so it'd only be 12.5%. So I could bump it 2.5%. But yeah, we're still contributing to 529s and then retirement as well.
21: That's the key, is if it's going to derail the baby steps, then we got a problem here. But if you can still do 4, 5, and 6 on your income, then it's green lights.
3: The other thing was, this would bump us above the 25% rule for the mortgage just a little bit, but by the end of the year, we'll have about $100,000 outside of our emergency fund saved up. Would it be okay to recast the mortgage?
21: Yeah, throw that lump sum at it and recast. That'll bring your payment down. I mean, either way, you're going to knock the mortgage out fast anyways. So you guys are in great shape.
19: Yeah, and congratulations, Devin. I mean, honestly, you guys doing this and paying off your consumer debt, having an emergency fund. That's why you do it. Yes, it's having options in life. So you're not tied down to a job that you hate when you want to be home with your kids. And so, yeah, you and your wife have done a fantastic job. So we're excited for her. It's so fun.
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4: ABC News, I'm Stephanie Officer. Two teenage shooters opened fire at a San Diego mosque Monday, killing three men, including a security guard. They never got inside the mosque or its school. Police evacuated both. The teens died from self-inflicted gunshot wounds after they were found a few blocks away. Now police are investigating it as a hate crime. Nasreen Atassi says she feels the Muslim community is at risk of violence.
5: There's a lot of hatred going around. I'm not happy with the political climate. I've been visiting my representatives that are in Congress, and I've been begging them to please condemn the genocide, please condemn the hatred against Muslims, and they refuse every time.
4: California-based Strauss Family Creamery is issuing a voluntary recall of certain flavors of its organic ice cream because it may contain metal pieces. Flavors include vanilla bean, strawberry, and Dutch chocolate. The ice cream was sold across 17 states, including Florida, Connecticut, Oregon, and Wisconsin. This is ABC News.
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9: I'm 2 Prime News meteorologist Jacob Woods. Temperatures falling into the lower to middle 30s tonight. Frost for some of us, so make sure to cover up and protect those sensitive plants, as any rain showers will be coming to an end before those temperatures get close to the freezing mark. Increasing clouds after some morning sunshine on your Tuesday, much warmer with highs in the middle 50s. And by Wednesday, another chance for rain with highs near 60.
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19: Welcome back to The Ramsey Show in the Fairwinds Credit Union Studio. I am Rachel Cruz, hosting today with George Campbell. Like, I was going to say co-host, best-selling author.
0: Say what you want.
19: All the things. But we are here to answer your questions, so give us a call at 888-825-5225. We have Lacey on the line in Phoenix, Arizona. Hi, Lacey. Welcome to the show.
29: Hey, thanks for having me.
19: Absolutely. How can we help?
29: Yeah, so my question is, I'm a single mom of three, and I'm trying to determine if I actually should drop my emergency savings down to $1,000 to put that $9,000 towards my car loan.
19: Oh, my goodness. Okay. How old are the kids?
29: 17, 10, and 8.
19: Got your hands full. Ooh. I applaud you, Lacey. Being a single parent, I can't imagine. I mean, you're doing a fantastic job just calling and having a sentence that you're putting together, because I know it's probably so much work. Okay. So
29: you
19: have $9,000 saved.
29: I have $10,000.
19: $10,000 saved. And how much debt do you have?
29: So I have my mortgage, which is $400,000, and then I have my car loan that's $40,000.
19: Okay. How much do you make a year?
29: My net take-home monthly is $7,300.
19: Okay. So that car, so you're, what is that, probably about $90,000?
29: Yes,
19: a correct. Year. Yeah, you're right. That car is kind of right on the bubble of too much car for what you make. We always say you don't want anything with motors and wheels being more than half of your annual income. And so you're not quite there, but you are kind of close. So I'm just curious, have you looked at if you sold the car, what could you sell it for?
29: I have, and I've actually been going back and forth on this for a month or two.
19: Okay.
29: So I'm in an equitable position in the vehicle, whether I were to trade it in or sell it private party. So I owe $40,000. If I were to cancel the warranties, I would get that prorated refund applied to the loan, and I would be at $37,000. To pay that loan off. Mm-hmm. If I sell it private party, I'm hoping it appears I would get about 43. And I actually just this weekend went into a dealership and was quoted a $41,000 amount for trading it in. And so the reason I bought this vehicle is because I had been in an accident. My car was totaled. And I purchased the warranties because I basically have no maintenance, no issues for the next 6 years. So that's the 150,000 mile powertrain warranty. And then it includes oil changes, tire rotations, all of that stuff. So I felt like I was getting a really good deal. However, I still have a $750 car payment. So I was looking at, okay, if I downgrade into something just a wee bit smaller, for, 20, 25,000, then that'll drop my payment probably.

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0: Up next, we have Valerie in Chicago. Hi, Valerie. Welcome to the show.
12: Hi.
0: Hello. Thanks for calling in. How can we help?
12: So we are currently in a multi-generational household. We just moved in not too long ago with my in-laws. But there has been some costly updates that probably should have been taken care of a while ago. But my in-laws are expecting us to pay for it, but they haven't fully given us the home yet. Does that make sense?
1: Yeah. I mean, when are they planning on giving you the home?
12: When it's paid off.
1: Okay. That's still a bad idea for tax reasons, but we can couch that for a second and talk about this multi-generational home. So is it just your in-laws and you guys right now?
12: Yes, there are 10 of us living here in the
1: home. Wow. So it sounds like more than that. Is it kids? Who else is there?
12: We have six kids.
1: Oh, okay. So how does this work? I'm curious because I've heard about these. Who pays who? So they own the house, they pay the mortgage, and then you pay them rent?
12: And then we're just paying the utilities.
1: So you don't pay rent?
12: No.
1: Okay, so you're living pretty cheaply, and they're going, well, hey, listen, you guys are living here pretty cheap. The house is going to be yours. We think you should pay for these renovations.
12: Yes.
1: Repairs. How much is it?
12: Yes. Well, just for example, we had to order like a new, like a window, and that was like $900. So, but it had, you know, been needed to be taken care of before we moved in.
1: So they waited until you guys moved in and said, hey, there's a bunch of repairs to do. That's fun.
12: Kind of, but not really. But my husband, go ahead.
0: Well, I was going to ask, how did this all come about? Did they offer this as, you know, a great option in life? And you guys were like, let's do it.
12: Yes.
0: Okay.
12: My husband got a job opportunity, and so we moved back to his hometown.
1: Left to your own devices, would you guys want to have your own place?
12: No, we want the multi-generational to work. We want it to work.
1: Okay. Well, then I would do a reset. If you really want this to work, I would do a reset on all things finances. Because it sounds like you guys never actually came to any agreements as to how it would work other than you guys pay utilities. That was pretty much it.
12: Correct.
1: We need a whole lot more than that. And the thing about taxes I mentioned, if they give you the house while they're still alive, then you lose the ability to have the step up in basis. So if they bought the house for $100,000, when they give it to you, now it's worth $500,000, where you're going to owe taxes on all the gains. But if you inherited the house after they pass, well, now there's a step up. And so the IRS says, hey, the house is worth $500,000, and
0: you got it at $500,000.
1: And you got it at $500,000. So there's no taxes. So if you went and sold it within a couple months, you have no taxes to pay. And so that's one of the issues with giving a home to your kids. It sounds like a really sweet thing to do while you're alive, but it's actually one of the worst things you can do from a financial perspective. So I'd caution you against that.
12: Oh, I didn't.
1: Which then complicates it, right? Well, how do you get the house? Well, you need to buy it from them outright.
0: Or you all live there until they die. I mean, you know what I mean? But if that is that what you guys want, though? You want a long-term life like this?
12: Yes. Okay. Yeah, that's what we're planning on.
0: How old are the parents?
12: In their 70s.
0: Okay. So, listen, people do life different. And if this is how you choose and what you guys value and want to do, you do what you guys want. I mean, you're all adults. Here's my fear, Valerie, is that down the line, and we've heard crazier than what I'm about to throw out. I'm just making this up. His mom passes away in 5 years. Dad's 75, meets a woman online at 80. She wants to go and leave and sell the house, whatever. And you're 10, 15 years into this wonderful plan. Something gets derailed. And for 10 to 15 years, you and your nuclear family have done nothing from a home perspective of building equity, of having your own, of saving for a home. Quote unquote, you're out of the deal now in this pretend scenario. And here you guys are in your 40s or 50s, and you're starting from nothing from a home perspective, which is it's the largest purchase you make as a home. It's the thing that if you rent, it continues to go up. So that avenue is not smart long term. I mean, it just puts you in a scenario that can be very sticky that you don't see right now, but could happen in 10, 15 years. Someone gets sick, right? And you have to take care of them. Yeah. There's addiction.
1: Or they run out of money, and now they're doing a reverse mortgage, and you can't even inherit the home without paying them.
0: Yes.
1: And so there's a lot of issues that could arise in the meantime.
0: This is why doing deals with family can be a little sticky. And what I'm going to propose is going to sound probably a little heartless, but I would almost write some type of legal contract that could hold up in court. That literally plays out. It's what we would do if someone did a partnership in business. We don't recommend partnerships, but if we do, we're like, you got to think about it all. Addiction, divorce, you go through all the things that could happen to put you guys in a bad situation. And you guys need to lay out scenarios to protect yourselves for whatever that could look like in the future. So that's my only word of caution. That doesn't always happen. Sometimes there's crazier things that happen. Sometimes nothing happens and everything's fine, but yeah. We wouldn't have jobs if everything went according to plan for people.
12: Yeah. And they are willing to write something, you know, get something in written form in case, you know, XYZ happens.
0: Okay.
1: And then I would also come to an agreement on how repairs and renovations are going to work, because you're going to have more of this as time goes on. And so
12: correct.
1: Are you guys going to cover it forever? Are we going to split it 50-50?
0: Yeah.
1: That's up to you guys to decide. And if you want to foot the bill mm-hmm. for this one, but I think if it's $20,000 mm-hmm. in repairs and they just neglected to do them, I don't think that should fall on you.
0: Mm-hmm. And then, Valerie, you sure. and your husband need to have some really healthy check-ins as well, because sometimes you get locked in a situation where you start to be really unhappy living mm-hmm. with his parents. And again, maybe not next yeah. year, but 5, 6, 7 years, resentment plays up and you know what I mean? Comes in and
12: yeah.
0: and it starts to erode you guys, right? Like you just need to be thinking through all of this. Mm-hmm. Or if he gets another job offer, he got a job offer to move home. What if he gets an offer that would triple his salary and it moves you guys
1: move.
0: Somewhere that you like really want to, but then you feel stuck in some situations, right?
12: Yeah.
0: At the house. So
1: or
0: I
1: they
0: know.
1: Expect you to take care of them yeah. regardless of the finances.
0: Yes.
1: Because they are in their 70s.
0: Yeah. Yep. Mm-hmm. So I would be looking at every possible thing and saying it out loud, and you and your husband be in agreement.
1: And I would meet with an estate planning attorney just to help you navigate
12: okay.
1: this. Not yeah. out of like, we're not suing anybody. It's just more, hey, can
12: right.
1: you help us craft this in a way that makes sense for everybody?
12: Yeah, I think that would be great. And I would feel comfortable probably doing that.
1: Yeah. And they can walk you through those financial aspects as well of what I mentioned of inheriting the house mm-hmm. versus them giving it to you while they're alive. Because that's also some mm-hmm. pieces to think about. We get too many calls where someone calls in and they go, yeah, they just gave it to me while they were alive. And we go, well, you have a tax bill on that $700,000 in gains from when they bought it in 1982.
12: Yes. Yes. Okay.
1: How many bedrooms is this? I'm just curious with 10 people there.
12: 3, 4, 5 bedrooms.
1: Wow. So are the kids all bunking up?
12: No, just some of our boys. They're younger. And so they also have a bedroom. But there's essentially two like primary suites.
1: And the six kids are splitting three rooms.
12: Yes.
1: Okay.
12: And then we have a baby with us. But also there's potential to like make other bedrooms if we need to along the way. But it's a pretty spacious house. It's 7,000 square feet.
1: Oh, wow. This is palatial.
0: That's great. That's great.
1: Okay.
0: Yes.
1: Well, I wish yeah. you the best. I really do hope it works.
12: Thank you.
1: It sounds so good on paper. Like grandma and grandpa are there. And Dr. Arthur Brooks, he's mentioned this because his kids live with him.
0: Yes, that's
1: grown
0: right.
1: Grown kids, and it's a great situation,
0: yes.
1: but it's because there's healthy boundaries in place.
0: Yes.
1: It takes, everyone has to be functional.
0: Psychology, you know, he studies this for a living too, which
1: you
0: is a good
1: You need to
0: thing.
1: Have some financial footing, have
0: yes.
1: good boundaries, be emotionally, mentally, financially healthy for this
0: yes.
1: to work.
0: Yep. And I think a lot of people go in blindly, not thinking about what could be or don't address things. And that's when the dysfunction starts to play out. So it can be a beautiful thing if it works. But a lot of times people aren't, you know, aware of all the traps. So just going into it, you know, eyes wide open is important.

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1: I'm 2 Prime News meteorologist Jacob Woods. Temperatures falling into the lower to middle 30s tonight. Frost for some of us, so make sure to cover up and protect those sensitive plants, as any rain showers will be coming to an end before those temperatures get close to the freezing mark. Increasing clouds after some morning sunshine on your Tuesday, much warmer with highs in the middle 50s. And by Wednesday, another chance for rain with highs near 60.
2: Colorado weather can be a fickle mistress. One moment it's raining, the next moment the sun's out. Oh, look, there's a snowstorm. And now the sun's back out to melt it all away. Avoid the surprises and hear all about the weather with me, meteorologist Cody Wilson of Denver Infront Range Weather. I'll get you the what, where, and when of Northern Colorado's weather on Good Morning NOCO, Mondays at 9:30. 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
14: 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All right, let's go to Wanda in State College, Pennsylvania. Hi, Wanda. Welcome to the show.
15: Hi. Hi, Rachel. Hi, George. How you doing?
14: Hi, we're doing great. How can we help today?
15: So I would like to know how one ages gracefully, financially speaking. I honestly thought the Lord would come back, but while we wait, the cost of long-term care is astronomical, and frankly, one cannot afford. I feel like the country is not financially kind to the elderly requiring care, and the life that we save for without debt, investing smartly, is just gone in a poof because the cost involved with any type of elder care. So I'm 56, my husband's 57, and after having witnessed what my parents, who have since passed on when they needed care, it makes me nervous for me and my husband and even my in-laws. So how does one plan for that?
14: That's a great question. So there's a couple of things you can do. There is long-term care insurance. Have you looked into that?
15: I've been thinking about it. I honestly have not, and I'm not sure like how old I need to be to even invest in that.
16: We generally say once you turn 60, on your 60th birthday, as a gift to yourself, I would look into it and purchase a policy for you and for your husband. Because the earlier the better, the lower the premiums.
15: Got it.
16: Because that's the one thing that could tank you is that long-term care. A nursing home stay, you know, can run over $100,000 a year easily.
15: Yep.
16: And the average stay is 2.5 years. So you're talking $250,000 out of your nest egg if you even have it to cover something like that.
15: Correct.
16: And so it's worth it, even though you're like, oh, man, it's an expensive insurance. Yes, but you're not going to have it forever. And hopefully, quote, you know, fingers crossed, we can get you self-insured to where your nest egg can cover that easily without, you know, depleting your retirement.
14: Yep. So that was going to be the next option. So you can do long-term care insurance. And then the next option is you, Wanda, you and your husband. So where are you guys at financially?
15: Oh, we've got a couple of retirement accounts. We're still working, just about to pay off our house at the end of the year. So we're doing okay and everything.
14: Yeah. How much are in those accounts?
15: Oh, goodness. Let me think. He has like 300. I think I might have 400. I don't even know how they're split out. I kind of glaze over when it comes to investments and retirement. We have about almost 100,000 in the bank.
14: Okay. So, yeah, you guys are around 800,000, and then your house is almost paid off, which is so exciting.
16: Correct. What's that worth?
15: Probably the last time we checked, somewhere around 250 to 300.
14: Okay, cool. Great.
16: So you guys are net worth millions. That's just the math.
14: Says maybe.
16: That's the math, Wanda.
14: I think
16: it's not
14: you
16: an
14: are.
16: Opinion.
14: I think you are, which is very exciting.
16: Based on accounting standards, yes. Your assets minus liabilities would put you over the $1 million mark, which is awesome. That's a great milestone. It's not to say you can go retire tomorrow, but at least you're heading in the right direction compared to most of America. So I would continue to invest. Once the house is paid off, I'd start maxing out those retirement accounts and build up enough of a nest egg where 250 grand, you know, is not going to tank your retirement. You can still retire with dignity and know that you have those costs. And again, at that point, you still might want long-term care and let the nest egg continue to grow in the meantime. And maybe you need it, maybe you don't. But either way, you're covered, not wondering, is a health scare or a nursing home stay going to ruin us?
14: Going to take us out, yep. All right, let's head to Catherine in Virginia. Hi, Catherine. Welcome to the show.
17: Hi, how are you?
14: Hi, we're doing great. How can we help?
17: Okay, so I would like to know, should we increase our living expenses while we save up a down payment for our house?
14: Should you increase your living expenses?
17: Yes.
14: So spend more per month while you're saving up a down payment?
17: Mm-hmm. Yes, because we're welcoming our second baby in September, and right now we're living in a studio apartment so that we could save up quickly for the emergency fund while I was pregnant, and our lease is about to be up.
14: Okay, how much do you guys bring home a month?
17: My husband brings home $5,320 per month.
14: Okay, perfect. And are you home with the baby?
17: Yes, we have a toddler. She's 1.5.
14: Okay, so great. So that where you guys are in Virginia, what would be an average rent for, I don't know if you guys do like a 2-bedroom or a 3-bedroom or a small home? What are you looking at rent-wise?
17: It seems to be about like for something decent, $1,300 to $1,500.
14: Okay, yeah. Mm-hmm. Yeah, I would say that's pretty doable. I mean, we say 25% of your income is what should be for living expenses, for rent or mortgage. So that's about right.
16: $1,350 or so would get you right there. And if it's, 26%, it's not like anything's on fire. It's just a parameter to make sure that you have money left over to do things like save a down payment and invest and save for the kids' college and live your life and go on vacation. Because too many people have their house payment or rent at, 50% of their take-home pay.
14: Yeah, so if you guys upped it some, Catherine, for sure, I think that you can make that move. Because saving for the down payment, it may take you guys, 2-3 years possibly, of you renting somewhere to save that up. And, yeah, I probably would not want to do that in a studio apartment with two little kids. I would like walls and separate rooms for the sanity of everyone.
17: Yeah, because my husband, he actually works remotely. He lost his job. Like right before I got pregnant with our daughter.
14: We
17: took a big pay cut. And so after we used that money from our house that we had bought when we first got married to move down here and pay off all of our debt, because we just couldn't afford the mortgage, which was about $2,000.
14: Mm-hmm.
17: Yeah, so we're just trying to figure out how we can save up as quickly as possible.
16: Yeah,
14: that's great.
16: Resetting with some peace this time.
14: For sure. Yeah, do you guys have any more consumer debt that you're working on?
17: No.
14: Okay, great. So it really is that down payment. Do you guys have kind of a goal that you're shooting for?
17: We're hoping about 40, hopefully in like 2.5 years. Just based off of the numbers right now, my husband thinks he'll get a couple of raises, but I just don't want to base it off the money we don't have yet.
14: Sure. No, I get that.
16: Don't count the chickens before they hatch, but I'm hopeful. If he's got that mindset, I think he will increase his income because he's going for it.
14: Well, and the fact that he was being paid more in his last job than the job he took. So it makes me think he's marketable, right? At some level to be able to be making more too. So that's exciting.
16: I like that specific goal. 40 grand, 2.5 years. That's a little over $1,300 a month. So we have to be putting that away in a high yield savings account. We'll let it grow.
17: Yeah.
16: And if you don't have a good one, Fairwinds is an awesome partner of ours. You can go to fairwinds.org/Ramsey and get a great high yield savings account to help your down payment fund.
14: Yeah.
16: Awesome. We're so excited for you.
14: And pregnant with number two, you said, right?
17: Yes.
14: Okay. Well, congratulations. So exciting. Yeah. I think with, This is the change in lifestyle or in life that happens, life scenarios that does make you say, okay, what do we need to shift to create some peace that's doable? And the beautiful thing is that Catherine and her husband freaking work their butts off to get out of consumer debt so that $1,200, $1,300, $1,400 in rent is doable while saving more. If not, they would be paying two car payments that would equal that.
16: Yeah.
14: You know, and they wouldn't be able to save for a down payment if they still had debt. So
16: those are heartbreaking calls when you get those. So it's nice to see someone doing it right.
14: I know. So that's the power, you guys, of getting out of debt and freeing up your income, is that you can actually put money away and save for things that you want in the future for you and your family. So, Catherine, well done. And good luck to you guys with baby number two.

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3: ABC News, I'm Stephanie Officer. On Instagram, the Islamic Center of San Diego has identified the security guard killed in Monday's shooting there, Amin Abdullah, writing in part, quote, "He stood his ground so others could make it home safely." They also posted a link for donations to support his family and funeral costs. The WHO calls the Ebola outbreak in Africa a public health emergency of international concern. The CDC says they will restrict entry to the U.S. for non-Americans traveling from the affected region. ABC's Dr. Darian Sutton.
4: The symptoms of Ebola can start very much as what seems like the flu, fever, muscle aches, chills, fatigue. But that can progress into a severe form within 2 to 20 days after that infection starts into a multi-organ failure problem, which can involve the notorious symptom that we associate with Ebola, which is bleeding.
3: President Trump Monday said he decided to postpone Tuesday's strikes on Iran because other countries in the region asked him to hold off. This is ABC News.
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7: I'm 2 Prime News meteorologist Jacob Woods. Temperatures falling into the lower to middle 30s tonight. Frost for some of us, so make sure to cover up and protect those sensitive plants, as any rain showers will be coming to an end before those temperatures get close to the freezing mark. Increasing clouds after some morning sunshine on your Tuesday, much warmer with highs in the middle 50s. And by Wednesday, another chance for rain with highs near 60.
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9: Colorado weather can be a fickle mistress. One moment it's raining, the next moment the sun's out. Oh look, there's a snowstorm. And now the sun's back out to melt it all away. 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I'll get you the what, where, and when of Northern Colorado's weather on Good Morning NoCo, Mondays at 9:30. 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
16: Normal is broke and common sense is weird. 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This is The Ramsey Show, and I'm Rachel Cruz. Hosting with George Camel, we are answering your questions at 888-825-5225. All right, let's head to Sam in Roanoke, Virginia. Hi, Sam. Welcome to the show.
17: Hey, how are you guys doing?
16: Hi, we're doing great. How can we help?
17: So I'm 17, and I'm a business owner, and I'm just wondering how I could build credit without using a credit card because I want to buy my first home within the next few years. And just don't know where to start on that.
18: Nice. Way to go, man. What are you making with this business?
17: Right now I'm doing around $2,000 to $3,000 a week.
18: A week?
17: That fluctuates to be, yes, sir.
18: So you're talking 100 to 150 grand a year at 17.
17: Yes, sir. Now that is before taxes, but yes, sir.
16: What are you doing, Sam? That's amazing.
17: I'm a mobile mechanic.
16: Wow.
18: Did you go to trade school for that?
17: I graduate in a month.
18: Way to go.
16: Sam, we applaud you.
18: How do we clone Sam?
16: Unbelievable.
18: Okay.
16: That's so great.
18: I love this. Okay, so you're trying to build credit because you want to buy a house one day?
16: In 3 years. Yes, he wants to be a homeowner
18: by
16: soon.
18: 20 years old. Well, here's the good news. You don't need credit to do that. I know that sounds crazy coming out of my mouth. Do you believe me, Sam, first of all? Do you trust me? I feel like Aladdin right now.
17: I believe you.
18: Okay.
17: Yes.
18: So the way to do that is through something called manual underwriting. And it's something I've done personally. And our friends at Churchill Mortgage, they specialize in these. They've done tons of them for Ramsey fans who live life outside of the stupid credit system we live in, which is go into debt to get a score so you can get more debt so you can hopefully pay that off perfectly to hopefully increase your score to hopefully get a higher score. Does it sound crazy to you?
17: Yeah, it does sound a little twisted.
18: Because it is. And so manual underwriting instead of automated underwriting, which is let the computer decide if you should get the mortgage and let the three-digit number define your financial life. So instead, the lender will look at your situation. Do you have on-time rent payments, Sam?
17: I don't believe so. I don't think I quite know what those are.
18: So do you rent right now or do you live with family?
17: I live with my parents still.
18: Is the goal, are you going to live there for the next 3 years while you save up?
17: I'd like to rent eventually within the next year or two, but as of now, yes, I plan to stay there.
18: Okay. So you'll be required to show on-time rent payments, whether it's to your family or to a landlord if you decide to go rent elsewhere. But you'll need a year of on-time rent payments. You need some utility bills in your name. So, you know, think water, electric, cell phone, internet, things that show that you pay your bills on time, that your insurance premiums are paid consistently, that you have strong employment history, that this business has done $100,000 for the last 3 years, and some solid savings and down payment.
17: I gotcha.
18: And if you have those things, you don't need to have the credit score in order to buy that home or get the mortgage.
16: Yeah. So, Sam, if you were to live with your parents for the next 3 years, then I would be keeping track at least 2 years out of rent.
18: So of documented bank transactions going to mom and dad.
16: So document those if you put deposits in for rent. And maybe they put one bill in your name, like internet or something. I don't know. And you pay something so that you have a bill or your cell phone. One or two bills that's tied to your name. So making sure, yeah, you have that. And then, of course, the down payment, what he's saying. Or if you go and rent somewhere in the next year or two, then that's great because that rent will show up and that utility bill that you'll pay at the apartment or house that you rent, you know, all show up and that utility bill that you'll pay at the apartment or house that you rent, you know, all of that will show that history. But the history is big

0: business that way.
1: It's amazing.
0: But yeah, right now,
2: what are your monthly expenses?
0: So I do have 3 vehicles. I do have a lot of tools I have to go through to, I guess, keep my work going. And besides that, just insurance, gas, basic utilities.
2: Nice.
1: And you're doing this all on your own.
0: Currently. Yes, ma'am.
2: The solopreneur.
1: That's amazing, Sam.
2: That's great.
1: Well, all
2: the cars are paid off, those 3 cars?
0: Yes, sir.
2: Nice.
1: Okay, Sam, I'm going to implore you because you're doing above and beyond. I mean, you're a one percenter when it comes to the 17-year-olds in America. And if you stick to this principle with your business, Sam, it is going to help you not only grow but create such peace and wisdom is do not go into debt in your business, okay? So when you were 20, 21, and you're like, hey, I need to go and get 5 more trucks and I need to do this and that, I'm just going to go get a small business loan, you know, whatever, whatever. Say no.
2: You're going to get mailers, Instagram ads, emails telling you, hey, we'll give you a loan, Sam. Scale your business.
1: Move,
2: you deserve it.
1: Yes, move.
2: Say no.
1: At the speed of cash with your business, Sam. Stay debt-free. And I promise you, it's one of the number one things that takes small businesses out is debt and overhead expenses like that. I mean,
2: and the debt stays with you even if the business fails.
1: That's right.
2: They don't care.
1: So
2: they still want their payment.
1: You're in the green, and so stay there, Sam. Do not go into the red. Do not go into debt for your business. But, man, well done.
2: I mean, think about it. 3 years. If he lives off, say, 30 or 40 living at home and socks away almost 100 a year for 3 years, that's $300,000.
1: $300,000.
2: That's mind-blowing.
1: Which would buy, you know, possibly a small home
2: in
1: somewhere.
2: Roanoke, I'm sure you can find a home in Roanoke for $300,000.
1: Yes,
2: especially as a young single man at 20. That's pretty wild. So there you go, Sam. And I'm going to send you a copy of my book, Breaking Free from Broke. I have a whole chapter on credit scores and how to live without it. And I walk painstakingly through everything of how do you rent an apartment? How do you get a car? How do you buy a home without a credit score? And I hope it's a helpful gift to you because we want to see you win. We
1: for
2: believe
1: sure.
2: in you.
1: All right. Sydney from Instagram
2: Ooh.
1: Asks, if I only pay minimums on my higher debts and focus on the smallest debt payoff first, won't that put me further behind because those accounts will be accruing interest?
2: Sure. I mean, they're going to accrue interest no matter what because that's how debt works, unless it's a 0%. And in that case, the goal is to pay it off so aggressively that the interest doesn't matter all that much. Like, yes, you might be paying $50 or $100 or a couple $100 in interest, but if you're throwing $1,000 or $2,000 at it, you are faster than the interest.
1: That's right.
2: That's the goal.
1: And that's what I
2: Outpace
1: think people,
2: it.
1: Yes, because when people do the math and they're like, well, shouldn't you pay off the highest interest rate first? What you don't understand, number one, is the behavior change. What actually ends up happening with the momentum, when you get a small win, our human spirit, it's how we're wired, is that you get excited and you get more intense and you keep going and going and going versus trying to pay off the highest interest rate. Let's say it's a credit card, it's $30,000 or something, right? And you're just like chipping away, but you got a $1,200 medical bill over here, things over here. When you just knock out the small ones and you combine all those minimum payments to keep throwing at the highest, the next highest debt, it's incredible what happens.
2: And
1: the
2: it's
1: momentum.
2: Proven. I mean, it's not just a Ramsey thing. Like Harvard
1: yes.
2: Business Review, MIT, they all have come out and said, Dave Ramsey was right. The debt snowball method is the best way to pay off your debt.
1: Yep.
2: It actually works.
1: And to your point, George, when you're doing it this quickly, the average person is paying off all their debts in 18 to 24 months. The interest at the end of the day, it ends up kind of just being a wash. And so because you're outpacing it with the amount of money you're throwing at that debt.

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1: Let's go to Ben in Cincinnati. Hi, Ben. Welcome to the show.
9: Hi. Thank you for having me.
1: Absolutely. How can we help?
9: We just paid off all of our student loans, and we took the financial peace class, and it was worth it.
1: Amazing. Congratulations.
9: Yeah. Now we're just paying off. We paid off one other car. We have one more. We're paying off our minivan, and we bought a house last year, so we're working on those. We do have, like, about 25K saved up in savings, a little bit for emergency and a little bit for the house emergency. But now, as we're working through that, how would you say we should start saving up for her retirement since her job doesn't offer it?
1: Okay. So we got a couple of things going on. You guys, how much is left on the car?
9: On the car we have is about $12,000.
1: $12,000 left on the car. Okay. And then you have $25,000 in savings. And then you're asking about your wife's retirement. So before we get there, we do want this car cleaned up, the debt.
9: Yeah.
1: Yep. So I would throw $12,000 at it today. out of your 25.
9: Okay.
10: Which means you free up a payment. What's the payment on that?
9: The payment on that is about $300.
10: Boom. You just got a nice raise right there.
1: Yep. So then I would build that emergency fund back up to what you guys need, 3 to 6 months of expenses, and you guys can pick in that range where you feel comfortable. And then you move on to baby step four, which is retirement. So her company does not offer like a 401k, 403b, no pension plan, nothing.
9: No, it's just a small Christian school, so they didn't have that in their offerings.
1: Okay, as a benefit. Well, one thing she can do is open up a Roth IRA. And so she can do that and fund, is it what, $7,000?
10: $7,500 this year is the contribution limit. What's your household income? Altogether, gross income.
9: Altogether, before taxes, we're about 90 together.
10: Okay. So our plan, the Ramsey baby steps, baby step one, $1,000 emergency fund, you have that. Mm-hmm. Baby step two, we'll knock out the consumer debt. You're about to do that today after you get off the call. Baby step three, let's fully fund that emergency fund at 3 to 6 months of expenses. Then baby step four is 15% of your household income going into retirement accounts. So for you guys, that's $13,500. That's what we want to see put away in a simple order. If you have a match through your employer, let's take that first. Do you?
9: Yeah, I already do that. And I think altogether with my employer putting in about 8%, I put in about 12%. So okay.
10: So you're putting in 12% of your income.
9: Myself. Yeah.
10: But then she's not putting away anything.
9: Yeah, that was way before we got married. I was already doing that. So.
10: Okay. And do you have a Roth 401k through your employer or just a traditional?
9: 403b.
10: Okay. Do you have a Roth version of the 403b you have access to?
9: I don't think so.
10: Okay. Add that to your homework assignment to ask HR if there's a Roth version available. And you might be able to sign in and see on your 403b login there. But if you do have that, I love that option because it's going to be after-tax money, but then it grows tax-free forever. So imagine that's net income. Okay. If you have $2 million sitting there in retirement, that's like $2 million of take-home pay that the government doesn't touch again.
9: Okay.
10: And I would bump yours up to 15%. Now, on her side, 15% of her income now can go into that Roth IRA, and now we're at a collective 15% of household income. Do you see how that works?
1: Which is probably close to a little less than that $7,000. She may not fully max it out with her income. I would put, 15% of hers into a Roth IRA. And then if your employer match goes up to 8%, you may want to take it down a few percentages to max out a Roth IRA on your end, Ben.
10: If you don't have a Roth 403b option.
1: Yeah, that's
10: the,
1: true.
10: The goal is get the match, move to all the Roth options that you can, fund those, then move back to traditional options if you run out of Roth options. But with your income, you guys won't hit that. You'll be able to do all Roth there and not run out of room. So that's a great problem to have.
9: Okay.
10: But right now you're doing like three good things at once, which is making it bad because you don't have much focus. So like we said, if you knock out that car payment today, get the emergency fund stock back up. In a couple of months max, you're investing 15% with no problem of that household income.
1: Well done. All right, let's go to New York City, one of my favorite places. And we have Sam on the line. Hi, Sam.
11: Hi, how are you guys?
1: Hi, we're doing great. How can we help today?
11: I'm good. Basically, I'm really nervous.
1: You're good.
11: I have a job. I'm at a job for now, I'd say 3 years. I hate it. But I make $120,000, and I have really no other career path that would get me anywhere near that.
10: What do you do?
11: So I'm basically like I do bookkeeping for a big trash company.
10: Okay. But do you hate trash or do you hate bookkeeping?
11: No, I actually love trash because trash is feeding my family because my base salary is really like $85,000. But I get another $25,000 annually, but I get another through commissions. And they're not like, 1 month, 1 month. These are in contract, every month the same amount. And thank God it only goes up every month.
10: That's cool. I never heard of a bookkeeper making commissions. Is it off trash, like, accounts?
11: Right. No, it's like, trash accounts.
10: So the more accounts created, you get a piece of that.
11: Yeah, exactly. The company's
1: very happy. Why do you hate it, Sam? What's going on that you're like, I hate my job?
11: So I'll tell you, coming to work, I love coming here. It's like an awesome a great place to work. But the actual work, like, I feel like there's a lot more I have to add to this planet than doing bookkeeping, which I hate.
10: And what is that thing you have to add to this planet?
11: I don't know.
10: You just feel it. You just feel this, like, gnawing feeling that, like, this is not it.
11: Yeah, there's something more, and I just need to know how do I, A, find out what that is, and B, how do I get there.
10: Mm. Well, that's where I was joking about the trash versus bookkeeping, but sometimes you're doing the right thing in the wrong place. Sometimes you're doing the wrong thing, but in a great place, mm-hmm. and there might be a different seat on the bus, as we say. And so that's where I'm digging in.
1: Is there any other opportunity within the company? Because you said you love going to work there, which is a positive. Do you look around and see a position that you're like, oh, man, that would be something I think I could really add value and be really good at?
11: No, like the positions are really pretty booked up. Like, I think if someone outsider came in to run the company, probably half the people here would lose their job.
10: Do you want more of a challenge? Like, are you kind of bored because you're like, all right, knock that out.
11: Yes,
10: what else?
11: For sure.
10: Okay.
11: Yes.
10: Have you brought that up to your leadership?
11: Yes, I have.
10: And what do they say?
11: Everything here runs very, not the word for it, like very mom-and-pop. Like, it's not, like, there's no, the company's very successful, but it's not very efficient. I'm trying to think for the right word.
10: Yeah. Well, that's what I'm wondering. Are there opportunities where you go, hey, I noticed this over here. I know in my bookkeeper seat it feels a little bit out of bounds, but could I try this little challenge over here and see if I can solve that and create some efficiencies in the business? If I'm the business owner, I'm so excited to have Sam on my team. That's where I'm wondering. And if you run out of those opportunities or they're not giving them to you over a long period of time and there's a soul tax you're paying, then I would look for a different opportunity where there is a bigger challenge for you. Maybe it's a more senior role. Maybe you're in leadership. Maybe you're solving a bigger problem. And so that's where I go, you might be doing the right thing, and you're just not in the right seat right now.
11: Right. But the thing is that when you have, you know, three kids, a wife, a mortgage, the whole thing, not that the wife has a tax, that helps, but when you have that many things going on, it's hard to just switch jobs.
1: Sure. Yeah, you have a responsibility to put food on the table. So, yeah, you don't want to neglect that by any means.
10: We would never tell you to have a gap in income.
1: No, but I do wonder for you kind of searching, yourself and just to say, hey, what else is out there? If you hold on the line, we're going to get you Ken Coleman's book, Find the Work You're Wired to Do. There's a great assessment on the at the end of that book. And that may just be a good place just to kind of start jogging some ideas in your mind. And start thinking through. And it may be at this company, it may be something totally different. And it may take 6 months, it may take a year and a half. But sometimes these decisions are slow and the awareness can be, take some time. But overall, I think if you keep digging, Sam, you're going to get some answers.

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1: I'm 2 Prime News meteorologist Jacob Woods. Temperatures falling into the lower to middle 30s tonight. Frost for some of us, so make sure to cover up and protect those sensitive plants, as any rain showers will be coming to an end before those temperatures get close to the freezing mark. Increasing clouds after some morning sunshine on your Tuesday, much warmer with highs in the middle 50s. And by Wednesday, another chance for rain with highs near 60.
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0: Are you sick and tired of working so hard but feeling like you have nothing to show for it? That so many people we talk to where they work and work, make a paycheck, but then they look up and like, I just still feel like I am
1: and
0: broke.
1: And it's gone.
0: Yeah, I feel like I'm broke. So if that is you, make sure to check out our Every Dollar app. So Every Dollar, the budgeting app, it helps you find extra money every single month, and it builds you a personalized plan to help you beat debt and build wealth. 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
1: Or so, your pizza's free. 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
0: There you go. 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Shameless plug. 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
1: Wow.
0: I feel like a boomer, but I do. I love a Weather Channel app. Email, Instagram, and Every Dollar.
1: That's it.
0: I do. Those are like a routine for me. I'll go through and look. Yeah.
1: A simple woman.
0: But Every Dollar, it is. I'm like tracking those transactions, feeling good about May. Put teacher's gifts in there this weekend.
1: Oh, nice. That's
0: school.
1: Right.
0: So yeah, when you do it all, you're like, okay, this. I feel organized. I feel in control.
1: You can't keep it all in your head.
0: No.
1: People go, oh, no, I do a budget mentally. I'm like, bet.
0: And can I say, if you have kids, have a higher miscellaneous fund than ever before. Because you had to sign up for
1: Well, they
0: fall
1: don't tell you till last minute.
0: In May. And you're like, oh my gosh, I'm signing up for soccer in May for fall. I didn't plan that. Put that in the miscellaneous category. So, but it helps.
1: It does. Even though it takes the stress out of the chaos of life.
0: Yes. It's wonderful. So again, there's a free version, you guys. Make sure to check it out. Build your budget. Actually, be intentional with where your money is going. All right, let's head to Nick in Columbus, Ohio. Hi, Nick. Welcome to the show.
2: Hi, thanks for having me.
0: Yes, absolutely.
2: My wife and I are about to have our first child.
0: Oh,
2: we're in our mid-30s.
0: Congratulations.
2: Thank you so much. So I have money in an investment account that would cover all of our debts if I were to sell it. And I don't know that I want to do that. We have about we're just about millionaires in total. That's mostly tied up in retirements. I have been in school for 10 years. My wife has her master's. I have a bachelor's. It's a long story, but I had to restart because the school went under. Luckily, no debt from that. So we managed to pay off all of my school loans. We owe about $180,000 total. And that's her student loans, the house, and about $15,000 in credit card debt.
0: Okay. How much is just the student loans, Nick?
2: It's about $50,000.
0: $50,000. Mm. How much was the credit card debt, you said?
2: About $15,000.
0: Okay. So that's the consumer debt.
1: And $130,000 left on the mortgage?
2: Yes, that's correct.
0: And how much is in the stocks?
2: It's just under $200,000.
0: Okay.
2: So my company pays me RSUs, and I haven't touched it since I started this company.
0: Is all the $200,000 in the company stock?
2: That's correct.
0: Okay. Wow. Single stock.
2: And it's single stock, and it's up 168%.
0: Well, that's some good return.
1: Good time to sell. That's exciting.
2: Yeah.
1: Have you factored in what the taxes would be if you sold?
2: I haven't factored that in. I just found your guys' show recently, and started listening.
0: Okay.
2: So this was just, with her pregnancy, she had a health scare. Luckily everything is fine, but now I'm like, they had thought that she had a heart issue and then went to a specialist and ended up she didn't, but they were concerned she would die during labor.
0: Oh,
2: so we
0: my
2: were,
0: goodness. Gosh, do you guys have liquid cash at all?
2: We have about $18,000 in liquid cash.
0: Okay, good. Right. Okay, perfect. Perfect. Okay.
1: So you could pay off the debt and still have the $18,000 left over as your emergency fund.
2: Exactly.
1: And have no mortgage payment or any other payment, which frees up how much if you added up those payments per month? Credit cards, student loans, mortgage?
2: So my wife and I do things a little differently. We have two accounts. Her income goes into an account that pays for our food, gas, everything that we would need monthly, and my account just pays the bills. And I say my account, we're attached to both accounts. We see what goes in, we see what comes out. It's just how we've divided it since
0: I just ask, Nick, why don't you just put it all on one account and everything comes out of one account?
2: We had no money when we started dating in 2010. We were high school sweethearts. And we decided that by doing it this way, we worked while we were in college and we made sure that all of our bills were paid, and we've always just done it that way.
0: Okay. Do you think things can change? Do you think a mindset of an 18-year-old maybe could make some tweaks and some adjustments now that you're going to be parents and you're grown-ups and you're 30 years old and you both have careers?
2: Yep. That's what I'm going through right now is like, we weren't planning to have kids necessarily. Okay. Not that it wasn't unplanned either. But it wasn't something that we were like, we're going to have kids. We were like, we're going to live, we're going to travel, we're going to do things that we want to do first.
0: Totally. Totally.
2: And then with my college stuff happening, we, ended up not doing as much of that and focusing more on that.
0: Okay.
2: So over the time, I've only had like 2 full years out of college. I graduated.
0: Gotcha. How much do you guys make a year, you and your wife?
2: So not counting the RSUs, we make 260,000 roughly. With the
0: Amazing.
2: RSUs, it's about 320.
0: Okay. Fantastic. Is she going to be working still, Nick, do you think, after the baby's here?
2: That's her plan. She's a social worker. She gives, like, she helps the community locally through her job.
0: How much does she make? How much out of the 260 is hers?
2: 110.
0: 110. Okay. Okay. That's great. Yeah. So just said, I mean, you called in. Can I just give you a couple of maybe random thoughts I have about your situation?
2: Yep.
0: Okay. So we talk about when you are pregnant, we have a thing called stork mode, meaning if you are trying to get out of debt, we pause the debt snowball and we just save a bunch of money to the side in case something happens. Okay. Now that is with people doing the true baby steps, which means they've already done baby step one, which is they take everything down to $1,000. If you could imagine, Nick, yes, people didn't take everything down to $1,000 while getting out of debt. You guys will not have to do that because you have $18,000 saved and $200,000 in stock. So I would not count stork mode for you because you guys have that money that you will have enough money even if you paid off all of your debt, if that makes sense. So if I woke up in your shoes, I probably wouldn't pay off the house right now, but I would go ahead and wipe the consumer debt and just be done with the $65,000. And then once baby comes, everyone's good, mom's good, baby's good, then yeah, I mean, I might have a discussion to say, hey, what if we aggressively paid off the house and it just had no debt? Like we had complete autonomy over our money, which is pretty crazy. The fact that we can even have this discussion, Nick, that this is a possibility for you guys. So that's what I would do in your situation. I'd go ahead and pay everything off. And if you hate not having a mortgage, you can go and get another mortgage if you want. You know, you can borrow against your house. So,
1: I mean, you're probably going to get like a $3,000 or $4,000 raise if you paid off all of your debts, including the mortgage, right?
2: Yeah, I mean, this year has not been good for us financially. We had a lot of setbacks this year. We were basically debt-free coming into the year. And then we had house problems, our basement flooded. We had had to dig a new sump pump line. Our dog has been sick. He's 16 and is entering kidney failure and stuff like that.
1: That's even more reason to be completely debt-free, man. You have that money back in your life. You just sold yourself on becoming debt free, and you're probably going to have, you know, maybe 15% capital gains on the money that's appreciated, not from what you bought it for, but the gap from what you bought it for to what it's worth today. That might be 20 grand. And look, lo and behold, that's 180 grand you can throw at your debt.
0: Oh,
1: gosh, that would feel good. I like Rachel's.
0: Well.
1: Wade your toes in the water by paying off the consumer debt.
0: Yes.
1: Once the baby's here, I think you'll go, you know what? Let's liquidate the rest.
0: Yeah, and then relationally, Nick, you and, you know, I would love to see you guys see yourselves more as one financially. This is our household. This is our family. The money that comes into the household in one account, how do we run our household out of this account versus divvying it up? Who pays what?

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3: Colorado weather can be a fickle mistress. One moment it's raining, the next moment the sun's out. Oh, look, there's a snowstorm. And now the sun's back out to melt it all away. Avoid the surprises and hear all about the weather with me, meteorologist Cody Wilson of Denver and Front Range Weather. I'll get you the what, where, and when of Northern Colorado's weather on Good Morning NoCo, Mondays at 9:30. 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
7: Our scripture of the day comes from 1 Samuel 16:7. The Lord does not look at the things people look at. People look at the outward appearance, but the Lord looks at the heart. Nathan Morris said, I have found that the less stuff I own, the less my stuff owns me.
8: Such a minimalist.
7: Look at that.
8: Before his time.
7: It's a little bit like the Dave Ramsey quote of, it's okay to have nice stuff, just don't let your nice stuff have you.
8: I wonder if that's where Dave got it from.
7: I don't know. Who's Nathan Morris? Do we know?
8: Couldn't tell you.
7: We'll Google him real quick. Let's find
8: out. He's probably from a different era.
7: Should we know him?
8: Is he an evangelist?
7: He's not a president.
8: He's not. I really hope it's the founding member of Boys to Men.
7: Is it?
8: I mean, that is a Nathan Morris. I don't think it's the same one, but
7: let's
8: that
7: give him
8: would be
7: the credit.
8: Incredible.
7: Yes.
8: Author of The Art of Getting Money, personal finance expert. Boo.
7: Man, boo. Boys to Men lead singer would be so much more cool.
8: In my heart, it will always
7: Kelly,
8: be
7: Kelly, work
8: to
7: on
8: men.
7: Our quotes of the day. We need some Boys to Men. I'm sure they said something, you know, really profound.
8: Who's
7: about stuff
8: know?
7: And money and life. I'd like to say that. Boys to Men said it. I found that the less stuff I own,
8: They probably sang it.
7: You should give a little tune, George. No, but that, yeah, the it's okay to have nice stuff. Don't let your nice stuff have you is a great balance, because your stuff having you is you go into debt for it. The borrower is slave to the lender. You don't own it. You owe on it. So it has you. And the identity contentment piece is really big. That
9: where your treasure is,
7: there your heart will be also.
8: There you go.
7: Look at you quoting another scripture.
9: It's not just about debt, but it's
7: it is.
9: What is the chokehold that material goods have on you? And you can't take it with you.
7: You can't. Nope. And so it's fun to have stuff, right?
9: I've seen left behind. You can't even take your pants. All right? They'll be folded neatly on the bed. Every time I still see clothes folded on a bed, I freak out a little
7: bit. That's that movie. Scarred.
9: Trauma. All three. There's three.
7: They gave me the kids version.
9: Listen, you get left behind the first time. You get left behind three times.
7: No.
9: That's on you. That's on you.
7: Oh, Lord. Okay. Emily, God bless you, Emily. Sorry that
9: thanks
7: you're going to
9: with us.
7: Round us out. But in Idaho Falls, we have Emily. Hey, Emily, what's up?
10: Hi. I am just calling in to ask. My husband and I just had our fifth baby. We're almost done with baby step three. But we are growing out of our house. And we have an unfinished basement. We're just trying to figure out if it's financially wise to take out a loan to finish the basement. We're feeling really on top of each other right now.
7: Yeah. Seven people. That's a lot.
9: What's it going to cost to do the basement?
10: So we estimate it'll be about $40,000 to do the basement. For context, we are in a three-bedroom as is. So I have two kids in each room and a baby who's going to need a room soon. So we owe $200K on our mortgage, and it's at a 2.3. So moving just makes no sense. Neither does refinancing. So we're trying to figure out if a loan to do the basement would make sense. Another piece of information, our current mortgage payment is below 5% of our take home.
7: Okay. How much do you guys bring home a month?
10: About 10.
7: 10,000. Okay.
9: Mortgage excluded. Would you guys just go buy a different home right now if you could?
10: Absolutely not. We love our neighborhood. We love our home. We love the lot our home is on. It's our favorite.
9: Okay. So you want to make this home work no matter what. How much do you have in the emergency fund?
10: About 30. Well, by the time I said we're almost done with baby step three, when we're done, it'll be at about 35.
9: Okay. Cause I think you can just cash flow this. Mm-hmm. I mean, that newborn baby's going to sleep next to you for the first couple of months, right?
10: Yeah, it did take us. I mean, we have a lot of kids. It took us about 4 years to get that fund put together.
9: But you bring home 10K a month, you said?
10: We do. Yeah. Our food bill is more than our mortgage.
9: Okay, because you said the mortgage is 5%. So I went, can you save up a couple grand?
7: I was
9: going to
7: say, could you guys like really kind of go crazy and just say we're going to save $4,000 a month, and in 10 months we'll have it all, and you can even start planning and like doing things even before that.
10: Yes, yeah. So we have been doing that. We're like I said, we're really on top of each other. I've got the baby. My husband also just started a new job where he'll be working from home sometimes. And his current, I mean, he doesn't have an office because that's the only
7: rooms.
10: Yeah,
7: you've got three bedrooms. Yeah.
10: Yeah.
9: So what are you going to do with the basement? Is it going to be a bedroom, an office, and you're going to parse it out?
10: So it's got space for four bedrooms. We are hoping to get a quote to do just, you know, two bedrooms initially. Kind of leave the plumbing and stuff for later in the bathroom.
7: Mm-hmm. Well,
10: but I would imagine we're still looking at $20K for that.
9: That feels reasonable.
7: Yeah. I mean, Emily, yeah, we're not going to tell you to take out a loan. So you called the wrong show. I'm so sorry. But
10: no, it's okay. I want your guys' advice.
7: Yeah. So what I would do, though, is start meeting with some, because I think if you guys really could buckle down and save $3,000 to $4,000 a month, you could actually start to cash flow this and get it at least starting. You don't have to have all $40,000 at the beginning. You know, you could you could start some of this in 6 months. When is the baby due?
10: Oh, he's a couple months old.
7: Oh, he's here. Okay. I'm so sorry.
10: Yeah.
7: Yeah. So, yeah. I mean, honestly, that's what I would do. I would just make an aggressive goal to save, you know, $15,000, start the process, and you guys just be putting cash away every single month. and be cash flowing it as the project is going so that you can get it done faster, you know, versus waiting and having it all saved up. That's what I would do personally, just to get the ball rolling, because I know the urgency in it. Okay. But yeah, but we, I mean, we're not going
9: to. You work too hard to get debt free. So why go back in and restart the whole process? And it just, it's not the move, because you're going to build this thing. You're going to feel it. You're going to be paying for it versus saving up and paying cash. You treat it differently. You're going to get multiple bids. Yeah. You're going to be very strategic with every move and why you do it. When you take out a loan, or even worse, a HELOC, you go, well, let's just take out more. Let's just really go big with it since we're already here. That's what most people do. Mm-hmm. They use their house like a piggy bank, and they just keep moving backwards. And you guys make so much money. You're doing so great. I know it feels chaotic right now, and you got a newborn, which is not helping anything as far as your exhaustion of feeling like everyone's all over
10: you. You've been a great sleeper, so thank goodness for that.
7: Well, and what you could do too, which may scare some people, but you have $30,000 in the emergency fund. You know, you guys could say, well, it only really takes us, you know, $7,000 to live off of. So technically $21,000 could be a 3 month.
10: Yeah.
7: It may feel a little risky because you got kids, one income, you know, but $21,000, you know, could be okay for a bit if you want to take some
9: to get through the project
7: and
9: then refill it.
7: Yep. And then jumpstart it.
9: Okay. If you had an emergency, you pause the work until you're back to some stability.
7: Yep.
9: And I think you can cash flow this, and you'll get to the end and be thankful that you don't have a loan to pay.
7: I mean, seriously. And George, you hit on it, but I just do want to reiterate. When you do things with cash, there is something more subconscious that goes into the care at which the planning process is happening, the speed at which people do, the changes. If there's changes, you're thinking about those so much more in a diligent way than when you borrow. It's a little bit like, oh, okay, if that's an extra $5,000, tack it on. We'll figure it out later.
9: Add it to my tab.
7: Yeah, there can be a little bit of that feeling. And so it really does force you to stay in a time frame and in a budget. I mean, that's what Winston and I found when we did our pool project and when we built our house in 2019. Like, it's a different game when you're cash flowing something like that, a big project. Yeah. So it's
9: it moves slower, but with that comes a whole lot of peace.
7: Absolutely. It takes more patience on the front end, right, to have the cash to do it. But in the process, you're just, I think you're just a little bit more paranoid. Yeah. About it, because you're like, this cannot go over. This just can't go over. So what do we have to figure out?
9: You were running a budget for a company, you're going to go, I got to stay within the budget. And we can't take on any debt. So once you take the debt off the table, it just changes things. And that's really helped me go, well, if I don't feel good about spending that much on it, maybe it's a sign.
7: That's right.
9: So if you're willing to finance it but not willing to depart with all that cash, that's your body saying, this is a big purchase. Are you sure?
7: Yes.
9: And debt removes all of that. It makes it frictionless to get all of these things that you want now. And you signed a bunch of dotted lines that said, nope, you owe us with interest.
7: Yes, with interest. That adds into it. Yep. Absolutely. Well, thank you, Emily. And good luck to you guys. George, great show. Always
9: good times fun. With you as well.
7: Always fun hosting with you. Thanks to everyone in the booth. And remember, there's ultimately only one way to financial peace, and that is to walk daily with the Prince of Peace, Christ Jesus.

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2: ABC News, I'm Stephanie Officer. Two teenage shooters opened fire at a San Diego mosque Monday, killing three men, including a security guard. They never got inside the mosque or its school. Police evacuated both. The teens died from self-inflicted gunshot wounds after they were found a few blocks away. Now police are investigating it as a hate crime. Now Serena Tassi says she feels the Muslim community is at risk of violence.
3: There's a lot of hatred going around. I'm not happy with the political climate. I've been visiting my representatives that are in Congress, and I've been begging them to please condemn the genocide, please condemn the hatred against Muslims, and they refuse every time.
2: California-based Strauss Family Creamery is issuing a voluntary recall of certain flavors of its organic ice cream because it may contain metal pieces. Flavors include vanilla bean, strawberry, and Dutch chocolate. The ice cream was sold across 17 states, including Florida, Connecticut, Oregon, and Wisconsin. This is ABC News.
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6: I'm 2 Prime News meteorologist Jacob Woods. Temperatures falling into the lower to middle 30s tonight. Frost for some of us, so make sure to cover up and protect those sensitive plants, as any rain showers will be coming to an end before those temperatures get close to the freezing mark. Increasing clouds after some morning sunshine on your Tuesday, much warmer with highs in the middle 50s. And by Wednesday, another chance for rain with highs near 60.
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0: would be a three to one stock trade. The combined company would serve 10 million utility customers through Florida, North Carolina, South Carolina, and Virginia. And former Los Angeles police detective Mark Furman, seminal in the O.J. Simpson murder trial, has died. He was 74. The coroner's report does not list a cause of death, as is practice. And those are just some of our first things this Tuesday morning. The confetti will have barely settled, and the smell of expended fireworks will still be wafting through the air as we head to Las Vegas to kick off the next 250 years of life, liberty, and the pursuit of happiness at Freedom Fest. We are headed out there to visit with some of the great free thinkers in the world. You can find out more, plus get tickets to join us there at freedomfest.com. 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And one of my favorite parts is the Anthem Film Festival. Joanne Skousen told us,
1: turned out that most of our films deal with freedom, not only in the United States, but all around the world. Great. And it starts with a great film called Fulfilling the Promise that talks about the Declaration of Independence.
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8: 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Amaze your friends. Hear it first thing today by Joe Thomas.

0: constitution.
1: That's the truth. And, you know, I wish sometimes, you know, we're all creatures of the era we're born in. But I wish I was able to find myself that magic DeLorean and go back to when some of these things were specifically withholding tax and some of these things, and bring the constitutional argument to the floor and make them answer for what the real premise of it was, which is, of course, we don't trust you to pay for the things that you want the government to do. And there's a couple of eddies and currents in that. Number one, it infers that if you're taking my money, I want to have some say in who gets my money, or can I get some of it back? That opens a can of worms onto its own self. Constitutionally, we were founded on the idea that the states would create the federal budget. The states, being closer to the citizens that lived there, would collect taxes in the ways that the citizens felt most comfortable in contributing to the combined things that they all agreed on that the government should do. And then the U.S. senators, whom they had chosen to represent them, would come back to them and say, all right, here's what the budget proposal requires us to pay as our share of the business. And then the negotiation would go back and forth. Well, we can't afford that. You're going to have to lower your budget. But now we have this almost Nottingham-esque world of give us your tax money or go to jail. Give us what we have determined arbitrarily, in your name, of course, is what you owe us, or go to jail. Lose your property, lose your business. Leading more and more Americans to say, do I even own my house? Do I own my property, or am I just renting it from the government? There's a lot of folks in that camp, and that number grows every year, and it's a dangerous one, and it's one the government can fix by fixing the way that it collects its taxes. They do it in this sneaky, we hope you don't notice sort of way, like a little kid sneaking into the kitchen to get some cookies out of the candy jar, hoping that mom and dad are asleep on the couch and don't hear them. This is how we wind up with a couple of scenarios of, as I said, if you lay down with dogs, you wake up with fleas. And there are different types of corrupt politicians. There are the ones who are doing it simply because they know no better way to get votes than to buy them, pander. I'll send you money and you guys vote for me, okay? Then there are the ones who are really seeing the opportunity of taking other people's money and using it for their own purposes. These are borderline sociopaths. They believe they can do a better job with your money than you can. And then there are just the crooks, the ones who said, big bag of money, I'm going to get me some of that. And I think there are two stories that seem to have the same DNA. They may not be related in a physical sense, but they are of the same DNA. And it's the story of Virginia Senator Louise Lucas and U.S. Congresswoman Ilhan Omar. I don't know if they've ever met. I would love to see a photograph of the two of them at some Democrat rally, you know, bring the big stars out to, you know, raise money for Terry McAuliffe or whatever. There's got to be one somewhere. And, you know, in this day and age, Claude can probably make me one through AI. Hey, Claude. Of course, it would have to be the one who's reinvented, you know, it's the Claude that's running around in the eddies and currents of the interwebs still, hiding under boxes and going, is it safe to come out? I'm the one that remade myself. I mean, he looks like a crab. But these two are, aside from being Democrats, they're also on the crooked end of the same story, and they're having the same thing happen to them, and it couldn't be a nicer crowd of folks. So we told you on yesterday's program, and actually my new column for the Daily Signal, if you go to dailysignal.com or if you follow me on social media, you've probably already received the post saying it's up there, X and Facebook. Seville Joe Thomas is and then JTITM Virginia is my X handle. About Carl Upton, who was the guy in charge of making sure the COVID money that he wasn't supposed to get got there through the offices of Virginia Senator Louise Lucas into the dispensary business that she was running, lying about, you know, how many dollars they were losing in the COVID shutdowns. And she knew, she ought to know. I mean, she was on all the influential health panels and Center Square and all the lockdowns. So she knew how to get money into, you know, her own pocket as well as others through these COVID cons, lies, and not to the degree of Ilhan Omar's corruption, but it's the federal government and it's aid for children. You see, that's where Louise Lucas went wrong. She didn't go big or go home. She thought maybe if she kept it small and personal, nobody would notice. Ilhan Omar, you know, through the Leering Center and all the other corruptions in Minnesota, now is being dragged under the bus by her co-conspirator, Ms. Bach, who's in jail now and has been for some time. And this is what makes this story interesting, is Ms. Bach has been in jail for some time now and is now saying, hey, I've got a story to tell. Don't hold her in the same cell that Jeffrey Epstein was held in, okay? I'm just saying, make sure there's a security camera that works all the time on this young lady, who is now saying that she had no idea, and when she discovered it, she tried to blow the whistle on Ilhan Omar and other, quote, state officials who were well aware of the fraud that was going on. Now, which bucket of fraud does this go into? Is it pandering? Is it givebacks? Or is it kickbacks to a community that lined up and voted for somebody and hadn't seen any real benefit, but, you know, the leaders of those communities could be bought off with a few, you know, $100 million and send it back home to their home country?
0: Hey, I'm Brant, and her name is Sherry.
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4: I'm 2 Prime News meteorologist Jacob Woods. Temperatures falling into the lower to middle 30s tonight. Frost for some of us, so make sure to cover up and protect those sensitive plants, as any rain showers will be coming to an end before those temperatures get close to the freezing mark. Increasing clouds after some morning sunshine on your Tuesday, much warmer with highs in the middle 50s. And by Wednesday, another chance for rain with highs near 60.
5: Colorado weather can be a fickle mistress. One moment it's raining, the next moment the sun's out. Oh, look, there's a snowstorm. And now the sun's back out to melt it all away. Avoid the surprises and hear all about the weather with me, meteorologist Cody Wilson of Denver and Front Range Weather. I'll get you the what, where, and when of Northern Colorado's weather on Good Morning NoCo, Mondays at 9:30. 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

0: We love our modifiers. We love our adjectives now. You have the Iron Age, the Bronze Age. This is the adjective age. This is the hashtag age. Everything has a modifier. Everything has to be made worse by whatever modifying adjective we throw onto it. And ironically, or intentionally, you choose the I word. It actually weakens the definition. I want to pick up on the latest from San Diego. Obviously, it's 2:30 in the morning there, and so there's no new news coming out of the shooting at the mosque. At the moment, police, I think, were supposed to be executing a search warrant yesterday evening at the home of the two teenagers who killed themselves, because apparently, according to the mother who called the police and said her son was suicidal and had just run away and taken all of her guns. I don't know what else they'll find at the house, but the police chief did say that, what was the phrase, general hate was what they were participating in. Generalized hate rhetoric is what the police chief said yesterday afternoon. That could mean anything. That could actually mean they were members of the mosque listening to From the River to the Sea. They could have been listening to, you know, some mullah telling them that the white devil has to be, and the infidel must be killed. And so, you know, we rush to judgment. But there's also a problem with this, because racism, I have a bit of some experience with this. Is one of those things that we've weakened. The idea of racism is simply a dehumanizing and a labeling of people to spare you the trouble of actually having to get to know anyone. So we just say, you are Polish, you are Scottish, you are Jewish, you are Islamic, you pick the label, and then you don't have to go through the mucky little bits of getting to know someone. You've just affixed a label on them, and therefore you now know what you need to know about them. And it's wrong, and it's not just wrong theologically, it's also incredibly short-sighted, because you don't get to know anyone. You just affix a label, and I don't need to know this guy. He's such and such. Racism isn't just about black and white, although the profiteers would have you think it is. And, you know, throwing an entire community together is, whether it be all the Jews, all the Muslims, all the Scottish people, all the radio hosts, and saying we're all in one category is ludicrous. It's un-American, and it's one of the ways that the Marxists have wheedled their way into our culture to help divide us so we'd be easier to conquer. Because eventually you've divided up and siloed enough populations in there that none of us realize what's actually going on, and we're being turned on one another for someone else's benefit. Let me get to you at 434-882-4217. See now, if I was a racist, as I've been accused of being, I would have special lines. Is this the Caucasian hotline? Is this the African-American? Again, there's another modifier. We have to, you know, have different community knowledges. You don't have a view of this unless it's tainted by your ethnicity or your race or your club that we've lumped you into, your genome. Anyway, so tangent notwithstanding, let's get back to the phone line. Good morning. As I was saying before I rudely interrupted myself, who's this?
1: Hey, this is Moscow Bob. So I'm not on your secret watch line list?
0: No, absolutely not. Now, there may be somebody at NSA headquarters saying, hold it, a phone call coming from Moscow into the United States. Let's listen in. So, hi. How's Langley this time of year? And I'm sure there's somebody in St. Petersburg, the other one, that might be listening on the Russian end. But other than that, I think it's just you, me, and all the listeners.
1: And I don't say anything that's not realistic and true. So, basically, you know, when the police chief or commander or whatever he said, you know, it's a generalized hate. Is that because the kid was from California and San Diego, and he was groomed by all the rhetoric of the Democratic politicians that promote hate in their country, and that's what drove him to these suicidal ideations and these killings? He was
0: what? Bob? Did we lose his line? See that now, was that in Langley or was that in St. Petersburg? Which country cut him off? But it's a fair question because, you know, what were they listening to? Will they say? And here's the thing. We will know pretty quickly. So this might be him. This might be him trying to get back to us. Bob, is that you?
1: Yes. Yeah, someone was watching and listening to us and cut me off.
0: Didn't like it. Go ahead. You were in the middle of a sentence when they dropped you.
1: So, yeah, what I'm saying is this was generalized hate by the chief of police, and this is because this high schooler, 17, 18-year-old, was groomed all his life in the California's public school system with the rhetoric from the Democratic politicians, including Nancy Pelosi, to hate, and revolt, and kill people. It had nothing to do with that this was a mosque. It was just a location. It had all to do how this child was psychologically groomed from a young child with the rhetoric in the school system from the Democrats in California.
0: So you think this is a little bit of, if you don't have everything you think you should have, it's somebody else's fault kind of stuff?
1: Yes, I think a lot of these children in some of these states, especially California, it's because they've been groomed that way, all the way back to Obama, you know, with in Missouri and with Trayvon, the Trayvon case in Florida.
0: Trayvon Martin, yeah.
1: Getting out, protest. These kids, it's been drilled into them school. So if they don't like something, the Democratic rhetoric has been, you stand up, you fight for it, you do whatever it takes. And in a young person's mind, whatever it takes,
0: is violent.
1: Guns.
0: Yeah. Or you have been the victim of, you know, what Ibram Kendi and I debated on CBS one morning, which is this idea of anti-racism. This kid may have, and I find it interesting, we also don't know much about the ethnicity of these kids yet, the 17 and 18-year-old in this case. But they could have been the victims just as much of, well, you know, you're Caucasian, so you're racist, and you're already, guilty of these things before you've ever done any of them. But there's so many.
1: Think about this one aspect. Wouldn't it be interesting that it comes out that this kid was transgendered or forced to be transgendered? And that's why they're not bringing any information about him out, because of
0: doesn't fit
1: what he
0: the,
1: went through as a child.
0: The narrative doesn't work.
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7: It is insane to me what Warren Schaefer's doing. 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
0: So, this mega merger of Dominion and Next Energy out of Florida is... I'm concerned by it. You know, obviously, the larger, bigger... less, you know, approachable, but these are companies that are more and more frequently blame gaming the data center. As a matter of fact, the whole merger proposal is about keeping up with the data center demand. And it will be, again, sorry, folks, you have to pay to build the infrastructure to feed a data center because we don't want to ask the data center to build more infrastructure. Yet, every time I've talked to anyone involved in the development of data centers, they're like, we don't care. Now, that could be a lie because, geez, shock, people might lie to you. But I've talked to so many of them in different instances that I don't see how... if you just said to a data center, and our friends in West Virginia are very big into trying to get all of the data centers out of West Virginia, saying, listen, they want to bust you up for all the things that you're supposedly doing. The electric companies want to build extra grid space, and that's fine, but don't just pass it on to the rate-paying customer and blame it on data centers because it's a convenient boogeyman. We'll get into that a little bit further here, but a lot of folks on the San Diego shooting, because, you know, again, nature abhors a vacuum, so we will backfill it with whatever we can because we want to make sense of these kind of things. And it has been my experience that if you ever get to know what's going on inside some kid's head, there's probably a much more mundane story at play here. He wanted to date some girl at the mosque, and dad said he couldn't. They wanted to join the mosque, and they weren't allowed to. They were picked on at school by somebody from the mosque. You know, any number of these scenarios is what we're looking at this police chief in San Diego tell us. But more than anything else, it's not that we need to know this because there's no imminent danger to you or me. It is the imminent danger of the political class trying to use this for their own ends. And that's what we need to, you know, keep in mind, is that you and I may not need to know what these two kids were thinking when they went to the mosque and started shooting. But there are going to be people who are going to try to tell you what they were thinking and why you need to insert whatever it is their agenda wants you to do for them. Kareem's on the line with us at 434-882-4217. Good morning, sir. What's on your mind?
19: Good morning, Joe. Honestly, I figured it was great timing to call you, seeing as I was on 495 going around D.C.,
0: It's the only time to drive around D.C. on 495, you know, and the problem with driving around big cities like New York and Washington at hours like this is you realize how bad the roads really are. Nobody notices it generally because they're never going more than 5 miles an hour. But when you hit it at 55 or 60, then you're like, oh, my God, can somebody fix this? It's like riding along somebody's rib cage. Anyway, so what's your thoughts, besides the fact that D.C. is probably lovely at this time of the sunrise?
19: It is, especially the golden lights reflecting off the tall buildings. Honestly, there's a lot. You plant quite a field, Joe. Looking for a moment, I can touch on the Dominion and the Florida Power System, looking at a $67 billion, I call it a merger, maybe a buyout, who knows. Essentially, it's BlackRock owned, if I'm not mistaken, Dominion is. I don't know the ownership of the Florida company, but I do recall BlackRock, Larry Fink, were talking about adjusting their portfolios, and I think 15% of their investments were going to be into power systems.
0: Right.
19: Essentially, and what the data centers are going to be. Now, data centers are one thing. That's the brain. That's the processing power. The collection of the data is all sorts of stuff. If you recall, their word came out that Pokemon Go was actually a data collection system, and all these teenagers, young adults running around tapping all these, collecting all these Pokemons was actually so the cameras could record the area so they could have drone deliveries, hyper-accurate drone deliveries. Set that aside. We see that, for example, Iowa, they were really big into climate change. So they tried to go to more renewable sources, and I think they only have one coal-powered power plant. Now, nuclear, I don't know what they have available, but that's an area that the reason why I go to Iowa is because, honestly, I think D.C. needs to move to the center of Nebraska, Iowa, Missouri, that area.
0: L. Neil Smith agrees with you, too. Great libertarian science fiction author. Let me go back to what you were saying about the Dominion and how the data collection industry goes. As soon as somebody introduced me to Pokemon Go and the whole idea of geocaching as a game, was because Pokemon Go was just a stylized geocache gaming thing. I knew it was about data collection. That's why I never did it. I also don't have the time or the bandwidth, but friends of mine did. The data. And this is always a question, Fourth Amendment, Third Amendment, and what you allow somebody to know about your activities and what is it being used for. That's always been the question, you know, going back to, you know, testimony in court. Officer Krupke, I saw Kareem get into his truck at 4 a.m. and drive away. And okay, that's a fact. He's observed you doing it. And what does that mean in a court of law or an investigation? That's where it becomes key to guys like Alan Dershowitz and every defense attorney from that point down is what is admissible? What does it add up to? Because it comes down to burden of proof. Ask Mark Furman, who passed away apparently like a week ago, and we're just finding out that the center square in the OJ trial passed away, notable American history figure. But if you want to talk about tainted evidence and how chain of evidence is important and collecting data, it's Mark Furman, really, if you think about it.
19: Joe, are you telling me that heparin doesn't occur naturally in the body? Well, honestly, when they took those blood samples off the various places inside the house and they found heparin inside it, that was a big clue that somebody opened a vial and poured some stuff out.
0: Exactly. You know, chain of evidence. Drive safely around D.C., and we will talk to you again very soon. Good stuff.
19: Thanks. Bye, Joe.
0: 434-882-4217. We'll check in with our friends from JCS Gold. Gold and silver had a big sale day yesterday, and we'll see if that continues today coming up on First Thing Today.
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28: ABC News, I'm Sherry Preston. Three people shot and killed at the Islamic Center of San Diego. The mayor, Todd Gloria, speaking afterwards.
29: Hate has no home in San Diego. Islamophobia has no home in San Diego. An attack on any San Diegan is an attack on all San Diegans, and we will not stand for it in America's finest city.
28: Among those killed, a security guard. That center also serves as a school. None of the young children were hurt. The two suspected gunmen, both under age 20, were found dead from self-inflicted gunshot wounds nearby. President Trump calling off the attack on Iran that he had threatened a day earlier. He says it's because serious negotiations are now taking place. It's election day in several states, including Kentucky. Republican Congressman Thomas Massie facing a primary challenge from one of President Trump's picks. The Ebola outbreak in the Democratic Republic of Congo now responsible for 131 deaths. This is ABC News.
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32: I'm 2 Prime News meteorologist Jacob Woods. Temperatures falling into the lower to middle 30s tonight. Frost for some of us, so make sure to cover up and protect those sensitive plants, as any rain showers will be coming to an end before those temperatures get close to the freezing mark. Increasing clouds after some morning sunshine on your Tuesday, much warmer with highs in the middle 50s. And by Wednesday, another chance for rain with highs near 60.
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18: 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What? LeBron James!
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14: It is insane to me what Warren Schaefer's doing. 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
20: 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And his defense, for all the knocks about his defense, he was excellent.
21: 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And baseball doesn't start until the basketball season is over.
14: I mean, Landeskog is the heartbeat of the Colorado Avalanche. 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
14: 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It makes sense, right? 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You have all the analytics about Jeremy Pena. He's really bad against this pitch in this count. Chris Wood, editor, publisher with Biz West.
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8: If that's too wordy for you, you can just call me Joe. But call me. Idioms that just only work in radio. I don't care what you call me, just call me at 434-882-4217. That's where the request lines come in. Stacks of wax, mounds of sound, all designed with you in mind. We'll find out if gold and silver is still on sale this morning, and we'll get to you on the phone lines, break down this whole idea that if not pay, and this is the manifestation of all the craziness, not paying rent and then being evicted is racially motivated violence, apparently, in Ianna Pressley's mind. So we'll unpack that some more for us. But James Locke, is gold still on sale there at jcsgold.com, James, this morning, or is, has things normalized a little bit?
9: Yeah, so gold and silver rallied yesterday after we spoke, but have dropped back overnight here so far. Gold is down 0.5%, down $26 to $4,540 for gold there, and silver down 2.33% to $75.84. So back, you know, in that really low area comfort zone, and I said low area, what I don't really mean low area.
8: I get you.
9: Gold.
8: Well, it's
9: silver is $75, which historically is pretty high, but you know that just goes to show the demand. You know, for silver in all of this new technology, and that silver is used in data centers and solar panels and electric cars. You know, the use for silver industrially is really grown over the recent years, and that's really contributed to this rise in silver prices.
8: Well, and that's the thing is, if you invest in a commodity, and it's a pardon the phrase, hot commodity, a useful commodity, something that people need, generally that's a good, solid investment, isn't it?
9: Absolutely. Absolutely. It's something that, you know, there always will be a demand for. You know, gold and silver, you know, have been the monetary metal you know, for civilization after civilization.
8: Yeah, ever since I think, the world. Somebody said, "Hey, that's shiny. I'll give you 5 pounds of meat for that." It's gone on that way. So again, this is the advisory, but the kind of conversation you can have, not with a call center and people on a quota and who are going to have to check with management if you ask them a question. These folks are management. Fourth generation of a family-owned business at JCSGold.com. You have a great morning, James.
9: Thanks, Joe. You too.
8: So, so much going on. The Dominion story, the San Diego story, all of these things to unpack, and we haven't even scratched the surface yet. So let me get Dr. Clark in here and see what we've triggered him with so far this morning. Good morning, sir. What's going on?
10: Hey, Joe. So the San Diego story.
8: Yeah.
10: You know, are we not getting the story because the San Diego police chief is still investigating, or because the DOJ's Department of Community Relations has not decided what the story is yet?
8: Well, the police chief is saying they were only just executing warrants on the family's houses. Now, what comes next is you know, that will be the interpretation. If today we find out, well, we want to make sure we're thorough about this, this means somebody in Washington needs to catch a plane and land and then go through what the evidence is and find out if it's going to cause more problems than good, and then they'll determine what the story needs to be from there. And I don't know.
10: They finish scrubbing the social media.
8: You know, or just cherry picking the social media, find the stuff. I mean, when this guy says, and he did make the statement, generalized hate rhetoric. I mean, that could be just attending a mosque that's got a madrasa attached to it. And, you know, it's this group hate, this group think. All the white people are bad. All the Muslim people are bad. All the Jewish people are bad. All the veterinarians are bad. All the pharmaceutical companies are bad. You know, anyone and everyone is now lumped into these groups to be hated simply by their association. And I know why they do it, Clark, because they want you to, by that, fight the association. If I don't like vaccine manufacturers and you work for Pfizer, I want you to be a whistleblower. But by the radicalized nature of our rhetoric, that actually diminishes the likelihood somebody whistleblows within an organization, unless they're getting bored with the inside of a jail cell, like the woman in Minneapolis who is now dropping dime on Ilhan Omar and other state and federal officials. Tim Walz. Excuse me, I had a frog in my throat.
10: So, while you work that frog out, think about this. When was the last time we had a mass shooting because of general love?
8: I can't think of, unless you're talking about psychotic love, crime. Like the Mansons.
10: It was a hate crime. It was a hate crime.
8: Well, of course it was.
10: Yeah, they're all hate crimes, Joe.
8: Sure.
10: I mean, come on.
8: Well, but you know, the phrase hate crime was invented so that there could be other kinds of crime, because once hate crime had been established in the vernacular, now we can invent survival crime. And that was invented shortly after we had finally grown comfortable enough with the phrase hate crime. Now we have new kinds of modified crime, survival crime, like not paying your contractual rent and then being defended because it was a survival crime. You were stealing residency from the landlord, but you were doing it because you needed to. This is the premise of all the Soros-backed prosecutors like Steve Descano up in Northern Virginia and all these Letitia James and Fannie Willis and all these folks who will walk around and ignore crime as it's happening in front of them. And they'll say, well, it's understandable. I won't prosecute somebody if they only stole this much because and that's why all the businesses in San Francisco closed, because they were just getting tired of having all their inventory stolen and their insurance companies weren't making them whole anymore for it. Because once you establish hate crime, there must be other kinds of crime. Shouldn't there be?
10: Well, that's the way they work. I mean, you know, they invented cisgender so they could say that transgender was a thing. So, yeah, yin and yang, I guess.
8: Yeah.
10: Hey, you know how you get people calling in with traffic updates in your local area, Joe?
8: Sometimes, yeah. I mean, if there's something bad happening.
10: So I'm not local, but it has been my observation that I'm somewhere between 10 and 14 days ahead of y'all seasonally.
8: Okay.
10: On my 6 mile ride to work this morning, no fewer than 3 recently deceased skunks.
8: Yeah, I think it's breeding season for skunk. We've had that happen here. Yeah.
10: Pepe Le Pew is on the move here, so be on the lookout about 10 days up there.
8: Just they're differently olfactory cats. Just understand that. Just be aware of them because they will stay on your car forever. I appreciate it, sir. You have a good morning.
10: Take care. I got to go get the smell out of my nose hairs.
8: 434-882-4217. Scratch and Sniff Radio.
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13: I'm 2 Prime News meteorologist Jacob Woods. Temperatures falling into the lower to middle 30s tonight. Frost for some of us, so make sure to cover up and protect those sensitive plants, as any rain showers will be coming to an end before those temperatures get close to the freezing mark. Increasing clouds after some morning sunshine on your Tuesday, much warmer with highs in the middle 50s. And by Wednesday, another chance for rain with highs near 60.
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8: So in journalism, I was told, not that I have a journalism degree, but I know a lot of people do. Context is king, not just content. So CNN is reporting the police have hate rhetoric. That the wall alluded to in the bits we were talking about, but they say they have a suicide note containing writings about racial pride. Now, that's an important phrase. And that there were hate speech statements written on the weapons that were used in the shooting. And this is what I was told back in the old days when we had to use Mylar tape. This was what was called incomplete information. This was information without context. So when you say someone has a letter written about racial pride, what race? We're not releasing that. All right, what ethnicity were the two kids? We're not releasing that yet. Okay, so this information is inflammatory simply by the sense that it says racial pride without giving the context of what race. Maybe they were Latino and they were mad about the deportations. Maybe they were black and they were mad about being told they couldn't get ballots because they were too dumb to get an ID or whatever they were mad about. You can't tell me that they were, bound up in racial pride, because there is a context to that. Because the immediate reaction is, oh, white guys, rednecks, racist Klansmen. And I'm not saying that isn't possible, but as a journalist, because I know a lot of journalists, just going to print with this, and I'm not saying Mark Morales or John Miller, the reporters involved in this story, shouldn't be castigated for it, but their editor should have said, you don't got it. I just did this yesterday. Published a story. It's on DailySignal.com. It's about the Louise Lucas raid and this guy Upton that is now saying that he was just a setup man for Louise's operation. But I had to double source everything to my editor to prove to them that I had it. I offered up the fact that I had already broadcasted the story and said, well, isn't that proof? No. He's a good editor for doing that. But in this clickbait world, your first and wrong is still first, as Dan Patrick likes to say on his radio show. But this isn't even right or wrong. It's just saying, oh, their letters espousing racial pride. What race? Martian? You cannot say stuff like that. It is irresponsible, but it's getting clicks. I bet you it's the biggest story on CNN.com right now. Bigger than nobody tunes into CNN. CNN should just shutter the TV operation, just post stuff online. More people pay attention to it there. But it's designed to tell a story, and the police should be harsher about this kind of information. You can't give out this kind of information without context, and law enforcement professionals need to know that. And I was saying to Joel, who was on the line with us, it would take Columbo weeks and weeks and weeks of, one last thing before I go. How many cigars he would have to smoke before he'd finally figure out it was Dick Van Dyke with the camera that, committed the murder, or it was Leonard Nimoy with dissolving sutures, whatever it might be. Really should ask Tubi for a sponsorship if I'm going to do this. But investigations take time, because if somebody's intending, and obviously this seems like it was an impassioned thing, but if somebody has been driven to this point of thinking of doing this, there are bits of this story that need to be put together so it's in context, because the bad people in the world, the dividers, are going to use this in order to make cases for more laws, more confiscations, things like that. I just watched a whole bunch of it here in Virginia with the gun laws that are completely unconstitutional. But it would have, 17-year-old shouldn't have had that gun. Yeah. Mom should be in custody right now. If she was in Virginia, mom would be in custody right now, even though she called the police. And you know what that means? Mom doesn't call the police in Virginia, because now in Virginia, mom goes to jail because kid stole her gun. So guess what doesn't happen in Virginia? Mom doesn't call the police and said, my son just ran off with my gun and I think he's going to hurt people. Good on you, Virginia. California, smarter than Virginia, film at 11. Anyway, Joel, I'm sorry, I was monologuing there, but I wanted to get that bit out there. What has brought you to the phone? Is it San Diego, or are there other things on your mind?
16: No, San Diego is beautiful, but I try to avoid, being now living near to California, I try to stay away from the
8: It is. La Mesa is where my aunt and uncle lived for my whole life, and the house is just stunning, and the view of the ocean and the city beyond it is just amazing. But like California, this is why the fruits and nuts are allowed to metastasize, because it's so beautiful and it's got so much to offer as a state. People ignore how bad the government is. Gavin Newsom doesn't happen in Pennsylvania because things are rougher in Pennsylvania, so nobody has time for nut clusters like Gavin Newsom. California, it's like, yeah, somebody's got to be governor. Open me another Merlot. And you sit by the beach and you pay your taxes and you watch your liberties go away. But you're like, I can see this sunset every day. And I'm not kidding. That is why California is allowing itself to be so left wing in so many ways. So it's guilt and a lot of stuff. But so what else is on your mind about this?
16: Well, I wanted to bring this up. Have you ever heard this expression? Let me be honest with you. And,
8: and variations of it, yeah. Let me tell you the truth about this.
16: It's kind of a rare thing. We don't hear it too often, do we, Joe? But the whole thing, I like Dr. Clark driving in. Well, I only see, six dead Pepe Le Pews, but my car now smells like the skunk oil.
8: And
16: I mean, he can't go to anybody and go around, well, this really didn't happen, so let me tell you the truth,
8: Because everything that came before it is BS.
16: That's right, because the stink is there, the stink is there. So what I was thinking, for all these people that are liars, right, and people that we find guilty of the crime of not telling the truth and the whole truth, but nothing but the truth, so I think they should have skunk oil sprayed on them, and they should walk around with a dunce cap around the Capitol. That should be their punishment.
8: Or just a skunk tail hat, like Davy Crockett used to have, the coonskin cap. raccoon, please stop. I hear you already typing. Make one out of skunk skin. And there are people who have skunks as pets. They have the glands that produce the defensive oils removed. They're much like a transgender kid, and they keep them as pets. Apparently, and this is fascinating for our friends in Greenwich. If you ever go out to Hyannis, for some reason, aside from the stale beer seeping into the porches all up and down Hyannis, well, one thing I remember about Hyannis, the year that I lived there and worked on the Cape, is it must be the world's greatest skunk population. Every morning, didn't matter what time of year it was, you smelled skunk. Skunks That's everywhere. True. And I don't just mean at the Kennedy compound.
16: Yeah, my brother lives in Winthrop, Mass. The same thing. You're a lot of skunk, but I think the skunk population is higher in D.C. I really do.
8: Oh yes.
16: I mean, we have to ask Dr. Clark for a
3: Democrat. 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
5: And what does Baron Von Ruthless do?
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11: For you, from Joe Thomas, it's First Thing Today.
8: So much that can be done against your rights and liberties because poverty. And I don't know if it was the intention of the Great Society to create this scenario, but I know that it was a world that was already dealing with the efforts of the predatory Democrats that had created economic disparities by law in many cases. Can't work here, can't go there. All those Jim Crow 1.0 or OG Jim Crow laws about where you could go, who could work for, that kind of thing, had already created a schism that was being used to sterilize black people. The Virginia Act for Sterilization was used. Of course, the law didn't say black people only, but what it said was, if you're on public assistance for, I think it was 3 years, if you needed public assistance for more than 3 years, the state had the right to sterilize you so that you couldn't have any children. Supreme Court Justice Oliver Wendell Holmes, in his ruling upholding this law as constitutional, said three generations of imbeciles are enough. And yet we still want the government to help us. This is the kind of law that gets written when you ask the government to help you. These were the predecessors electorally of the advisability of care panels buried in Obamacare. These are the same people. These are the political grandchildren of Oliver Wendell Holmes and Harry Snapper Byrd of the Virginia General Assembly that wrote the Virginia Act for Sterilization. Because we were asking the government to help, but the government had already created the scenario where you needed to help because the black population couldn't work in a lot of places. The black population couldn't go to school in a lot of places. So more people within the black community needed assistance, period. It's a setup. You look at the fruits of the Great Society. Here we are 60 years hence. And you realize it's created more people in need of government assistance. And so you're saying, well, hold on a second here. Then is this a setup to create this, the proof to the pudding? And I want to bring in Ayanna Pressley's statement that evicting somebody from their home, which is already hard enough to do. In Massachusetts, it's harder than it is in Virginia. In Virginia, it's very hard to do. Most states in the union have a very high bar that gives a tenant that hasn't paid their rent lots and lots of time to damage the apartment before they actually have to leave once eviction proceedings go underway. And then they wonder why there aren't enough rental properties. Then they legislate against homestay because people say, well, if I'm going to rent this house, I'm going to rent it to somebody who's here on vacation. Oh, and the communities don't like that either because that means that house isn't being rented to somebody who needs to rent a house to live. So they become the villain. Mustachioed villain, lashing you to the railway tracks. And the more and more they spend money, but a portion of my column at the Daily Signal, should we pull that up? And I keep referring to it this morning. It's like the first one I've published. There's like hundreds of them. JAT and VDH at dailysignal.com. Great folks there. I'm just teasing. But my latest column talks about all this COVID fraud that Virginia Senator Louise Lucas was suborning and why all that COVID spending is why we have so much poverty. and everything has become so ill-affordable because our dollars have become worthless or ostensibly worthless. So Ayanna Pressley has said that evicting somebody for not paying rent is racially motivated violence. Her sales pitch is falling flat with supporters of free markets and conservatives. Really, you think? Brad Palumbo wrote in response to Pressley's statement, "Great, when can I move into your house for free?" Spokesperson for Pressley emphasized the Congresswoman's perspective on evictions in a statement to Fox News Digital. "Evictions are destabilizing life events with devastating consequences for the physical, financial, and mental well-being of those being evicted." What about the people who have to pay all the bills to build the house that they are renting? This is victim class, this Marxist march. Yes, they're women, families, young children, spokesperson for Pressley, and it's all Pressley's policies and her party's policies that have led to this. "Eviction is an act of violence," she said in a video posted to her social media account. "We have to do everything to prevent it. How about getting off the backs of the businesses that might employ the people who are renting the property? Because then they turn around once they've created the scenario and people stop renting property to other folks, because I don't want to be the bad guy. I'll go do something else." Go figure. You vilify landlords and you get fewer landlords. What a shock. You know who doesn't care about being vilified in the press? China. China will buy the places. China will rent to you. Let me ask you if Chairman Xi would think twice about evicting your ass if you didn't pay your rent. Good morning. You're on the air with Joe. Who's this?
3: Hey, this is Moscow Bob calling back. But what you're talking about, what Ayanna Pressley is talking about, is one word: communism, where the country controls everything you do. And that's what the Democrats want, is communism in the United States.
8: Mm-hmm.
3: And they live in Russia, I understand.
8: But, yeah, that's the thing, is they've wanted it for decades. I think Joe McCarthy was right. He may have been wrong about how to deal with it, but he was right about the fact that the administration was full, especially the Department of Education, with people who were teaching Marxism.
3: You got it. And that's when the amount of people in the United States that need government assistance to survive has gotten so severe. There isn't that same help in Russia, but everyone says Russia's communism, but the United States is more communistic right now in this day and age than what Russia does, because the United States, there's so many people that rely on the United States to survive, that don't have that issue in other countries, whether it's Germany, whether it's Russia, China. The government doesn't take care of you.
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13: ABC News. I'm Sherry Preston. One of the victims of that shooting at the largest mosque in San Diego almost certainly saved lives. Police say a security guard who was gunned down and killed played a pivotal role in keeping things from getting worse. Three people in all were killed, the suspects dying by suicide. The head of the World Health Organization now worried about the spread and the scale of the Ebola outbreak in eastern Congo. At least 131 people have been died and hundreds more are suspected cases. ABC's Hannah Batas says one of the confirmed cases is an American.
14: Dr. Peter Stafford has been living in Congo working with a medical missionary organization. His wife, who works with him, was exposed to the virus but is not showing symptoms. The couple and their four children are now being taken to Germany for specialized care and monitoring, along with another doctor also exposed but not showing signs of the disease.
13: This variant of Ebola has no approved treatments or no vaccine. President Trump says he's paused an attack on Iran that was planned for today. This is ABC News.
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18: I'm 2 Prime News meteorologist Jacob Woods. Temperatures falling into the lower to middle 30s tonight. Frost for some of us, so make sure to cover up and protect those sensitive plants, as any rain showers will be coming to an end before those temperatures get close to the freezing mark. Increasing clouds after some morning sunshine on your Tuesday, much warmer with highs in the middle 50s. And by Wednesday, another chance for rain with highs near 60.
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7: It is insane to me what Warren Schaefer's doing. 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
7: 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Chris Wood, editor, publisher with Biz West.
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1: John writes in to 434-882-4217. Wonder if NextEra Energy is as customer-centered as Dominion. Massive, massive Southeastern Electric, bordering on megapoly anyway, not monopoly, but it's 10 million electric customers, one electric company. The regulators are still going to look at it. But it reminds of the battle over whose electricity we were going to use. We were going to use Thomas Edison's that require wires plugged into the wall so that we could get the electricity there, or we were going to use Nikola Tesla's format for transmitting electricity through the air to receivers that would then translate this signal into usable electricity. Oh, I know. It sounds familiar, doesn't it? Sounds familiar. So, you know, failing at that, somebody said, hey, you know, we could use that for this radio stuff we're doing. And I've often said that if we could democratize electric generation, and believe me, we are not as bad as some of the oligarch-driven countries of, say, Central Europe in any places. We have, in some places, even attempts at making energy marketplaces actual marketplaces where I could pick and choose the electric company of my choice. Texas has and Florida has these marketplaces where I can say, well, you know, the rates are better at so-and-so. And I believe this NextEra Energy operates in Florida under that premise, and I don't know if they're good, bad, or indifferent. Generally, you're an electric utility. You're going to be viewed by the populace as bad for the same reason Ianna Pressley says landlords are bad. And this goes back to the very first thing I pointed out this morning, that back during the good old days of COVID, during the days of the lockdown, I sensed a narrative that was developing. A narrative that if you charged money for something, it was bad. If you gave it away for free, it was good. And what grew out of that, economically speaking, was the idea that all these things that had been for-profit businesses were now becoming non-profit businesses. The radio is a great example of it, since we're talking about Nikola Tesla's transmitting electric waves through the air to receivers. The number of non-profit radio stations playing pop music is mind-boggling. I mean, it's not no longer the next hour of nothing considered by the public radio castration. That's certainly still there, but all these companies are organizing themselves as nonprofits, learning by the example of, Goodwill Industries. Goodwill Industries. I love Goodwill Industries because they say industry right in their name, but everyone thinks they're this nonprofit aid organization. And when they find out how much money the board of directors and the CEO makes at Goodwill, they're like, what? I'm waiting for somebody to unionize Goodwill. Where's the SEIU right now? Are they too busy trying to unionize school teachers in Virginia to realize that the real low-hanging fruit are the people who are, you know, counting on Goodwill to help them get, you know, their first post-recidivist job? But Goodwill saw a need, filled a need, set themselves up as a nonprofit, probably because they figured what they were doing looked better as a nonprofit. And the people who run it make big bank. Restaurants, it's the one thing that has saved a lot of restaurants after COVID was you set yourself up as a nonprofit, especially the food trucks of America. Food trucks all over the country are set up as nonprofits. Or they get themselves associated with a nonprofit. And it's been a boom since then. And it's because of the tax code, but because also the community. It's a marketing thing. It's like saying organic on some food stuff that you sell.
2: Yeah, how much does the FDA charge for an organic sticker?
1: Now, what is that stuff that you have in there? It comes from, it's like the stuff in your toothpaste. It starts as organic, so it qualifies, right, Mr. FDA man? So like the sticker on a loaf of bread that says it's organic, because the FDA said the stuff that you can't pronounce is organic. Being a nonprofit is a sales pitch. It's a label. It's an endorsement. Listen to this radio station. We're nonprofit community radio, playing the greatest hits of yesterday, today, and tomorrow. We're nonprofit, and some of them carry this program. There are some of them that carry this program. I'm not slagging the idea of the industry. I'm just saying that a lot of things that you think of as commercial enterprises are nonprofits now. There are rules. There are, if you listen to my program and you hear me, you know, give an advertisement, and they're moving the label. FCC is all now. If you're a nonprofit and you sponsor another nonprofit, you can actually say, "Go to my website now and give me money." You used to not be able to do that. But what about this world of energy generation? Couldn't we think about Nikola Tesla's idea, especially as we discuss these small nuclear reactors that are being developed right here in Virginia? Talk to the guys who are engineering these small nuclear power stations. They fit in the back of a tractor trailer, basically. You could set one of those up and transmit the electricity, and I would gladly sacrifice our way of distributing this radio program on some spectrum or another if it meant you could literally dial up the electric utility you like their rates the best, or give you the best service, or do the, you know, and they'd all compete for different things. We have stronger service, we have better, you know, download speeds or whatever, and your car charges faster on our, you know, the competition would be brilliant between electric companies. Tune in to 101.1 FM and get Dominion Energy. We are the sweetest smelling energy in America. And it would be local, because it would be local transmitters transmitting that energy out. And you could pick and choose. That doesn't mean big companies like Next Wave or whatever their name is out of Florida wouldn't exist. But you'd be able to choose different options. You could have 10, 12 different electric companies all to choose from in your area. And then you would have a competitive marketplace and watch rates come down.
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6: I'm 2 Prime News meteorologist Jacob Woods. Temperatures falling into the lower to middle 30s tonight. Frost for some of us, so make sure to cover up and protect those sensitive plants, as any rain showers will be coming to an end before those temperatures get close to the freezing mark. Increasing clouds after some morning sunshine on your Tuesday, much warmer with highs in the middle 50s. And by Wednesday, another chance for rain with highs near 60.
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16: Greatest
1: there.
16: Greatest liners ever.
1: He is our sports director, Mac McDonald. If it has balls, he knows about it. Now, maybe can we workshop that one a little bit more?
16: Yes, you can work that one in somewhere. That's a promo waiting to happen. So
1: he is the great Mac McDonald from the Dan Patrick School of Sportscasting, where he is the Dumbledore to a whole bunch of wannabe sports Harry Potters there. And he opens our sports notebook each morning. I don't know if you ever use any of this stuff as examples to the class.
16: Absolutely. Are you kidding me? We talk about it all the time. I've got one guy now who's listening online. I got a student who's listening online, wanted to know, you know, where he could find us online and blah, blah, blah. And I said, yeah, this is where you go. And I told him, gave him the website and your website and everything. So
1: some teachers don't like that. Some teachers don't like that.
16: No, I got you. So, all right, a couple of things. How about Wimby last night? 41-24, youngest player ever to go 40-20. And we'll have more.
1: And overtime, too. Double overtime.
16: It was double overtime. It was ridiculous. So it was really good. Lars Tiffany, the 10-year head coach at the University of Virginia, officially will not have his contract renewed. But they said he wasn't fired. Tiffany's contract signed in 2022. It ran through the end of 2026. And, you know, there was a chance that, you know, he's going to say it. But so they were 3-4. They end up winning the ACC, you know, nice little run. But then they get to host Georgetown, which is a juggernaut this year in lacrosse, and they got beat by lacrosse at home, especially the year when Scott Stadium was going to be the site for NC2A lacrosse championship. So with that all happening, Lars Tiffany is 108-51 with a couple of natties.
1: You think he'll get a job offer? You think somebody will?
16: Oh, somewhere. Absolutely.
1: Hofstra or someplace.
16: Lars, not only that, was such a great guy. You know, when I think back to winning over, you know, winning versus people and personalities, guys like Mark Bernardino. Now, I know we're going into a lot of Virginia history here, and I get it, but some of the people that were just literally let go and said, you know, this is just not, you know, this is not for us right now. Yeah. And, you know, there's just a lot of people that were really, Dom Starcia and the whole thing. I mean, you know, it's just.
1: Well, they have some of the second most national championships in men's lacrosse? You know, in history of the NCAA.
16: But when you look up national titles, I was talking about national titles now after the men's tennis team is at 37 at UVA. But I think if you look up Stanford, they're like in their 60s or 100s maybe. Oh, you know, okay. Stanford's won a ton of
1: lacrosse
16: national titles.
1: Is just one of those weird sports, though. I mean, we used to work in Delaware, and I always marveled that Maryland could be this huge hotbed of lacrosse, and nobody in Delaware played it. I'm like, really? Is there like a border checkpoint or something?
16: Well, you knew it was growing when Denver started to play. And then, you know, people started to schedule Denver. You know, I grew up in Iowa. Lacrosse to us was a city in Wisconsin. We had no, you know, my first trip to Charlottesville, legendary story with Doug Tarring. I mean, I show up at the corner. I'm a week from doing Virginia football, and I see a kid walking with a dog and a lacrosse stick over his shoulder. And I went, what a clean town this is.
1: Nice.
16: Mac, that's a lacrosse stick. And then, because when I saw a kid carrying a goalie stick, I went, that kid's got a big dog. So, I had a lot to learn when it comes to, lacrosse that's and whatever. Truth. All right. Well, get ready because now next week, the stage is set next week now for the SEC. This is, I think, the way the college gods wanted it. The leaders of the ACC, Big 12, Notre Dame, and Big 10, of course, Tony Petitti, they're all saying, hey, a 2014 college football playoff field. This is what we want. And now the SEC is, you know, they're holding the ball. They have to decide. And so next week, SEC Commissioner Greg Sankey's got the cards close to his vest. He met with reporters May 11th. He said, you know, we should go to 16. But Jim Phillips, then the ACC, they have their spring meetings in Amelia Island. And Jim Phillips says, no, if we're going to do this, we need 24. Each conference commissioner is thinking one thing. We'll get four. We'll get six. Do you realize somebody proposed? I saw it, and they put a 2018 college football bracket.
2: Why not?
16: Well, let's just to 76. Let's just go 76 football teams, and let's just do what the – you know, the bat, then everything will be uniform. We're doing it for basketball. We'll do it for softball. We'll do it for lacrosse. 70. I mean, let's just, you know, let's not play. Let's play a 5-game regular season and just go to the playoffs. You know, that's what Pop Warner is doing. That's what, you know, the kids and the, you know, the
1: everybody gets a trophy. That's what it is.
16: Indoor soccer, you know, 8-year-olds or 5-year-olds are doing, and you know, what we call herd ball.
1: Brought to you by Sunny Delight Sippy Cups.
16: Yeah, and exactly. So Tony Petitti trying to outline his plan and say, look, four is just not enough. Oh, I forgot to share. My bad. It's my bad. Hold on just a second.
1: You know, elementary school taught you should share.
16: Yeah, we got to talking. Here we go. Now, all right, back to Tony Petitti. Here we go.
15: And I really believe that, you know, four just wasn't enough. So I'm excited about the fact that we're expanding, giving more programs a chance to get in and just play it and let it get decided on the field. And so more is better there. And then secondly, for those teams that just don't get to that level in a given season, giving them the opportunity to play for something, to play a meaningful opponent in a venue where their fans can travel and feel good about it, give them a different initial experience, keep them together to practice. Like, that's all always been really important.
16: You know, and said the other day, I said this a couple of weeks ago, nobody says the word school anymore. It's the teams, this team, that team. Nobody says school anymore. Yeah. So now Greg Sankey was quoted as saying, we're open to the conversation, but there are a lot of ideas out there. But the scene is now set for next week. And, of course, every major. And when you go to YouTube, there is I don't know how many video blogs there are in America with guys with backward baseball hats who just run pretty graphics and they don't have any idea what they're talking about. And they're just shooting from the hip and they do no research and whatever.
17: It's a mad dog. It's a mad dog. Mackie.
16: It's a Pat McAfee mad dog era. That's exactly right. So anyway, Tony Petitti said, and of course, this is the way commissioners speak, we want to expand the opportunities for the student athlete.
15: And I think, you know, college football has always had to navigate both of those halves, driving a meaningful championship while at the same time rewarding other programs. It's just great that the sport's always done a good job of trying to expand the opportunities for student athletes.
16: Yeah, I think that's great. So anyway, May 26th.
1: So the way they say it with a straight face, too.
16: Yeah, after Memorial Day. And Georgia coach Kirby Smart, Tennessee coach Jess Heupel, Tennessee athletic director Danny White, all coming forward. They're all being quoted that 24 is perfect. Let's go to 24. If they go to 24, if the football gods say this is the way we're going, if this is what's going to happen, really the championship games more than likely will fall by the wayside. But, you know, it's got to work financially. And, again, I'm repeating myself from last week, but bringing it to the table is that Sankey said that the SEC championship game, which is played in Atlanta, you know, and it's sold out. You know, it's all Georgia, Tennessee. Oh, I mean, sure. Georgia, Alabama. They make $150 million, where the ACC is just knocking down about $60 million, and they're going, you know what? We'll go for this 24 to get more teams in. We'll bypass that championship game if it means that. So it's, again, the money grab can end. But here's where the power, and I'm repeating myself, but I'm just letting people know, here's where the power sits. Fox and ESPN, because ESPN now is up, but Fox is saying, okay, look, we got the Big Ten. We'll support a 2014 playoff. ESPN doesn't want to cover it, then we'll cover it.
1: Hold on. Aren't they all the same thing now? Didn't all the sports networks merge
16: no,
1: in some
16: no,
1: sort
16: I mean,
1: of
16: Fox
1: thing?
16: Fox covers a Big Ten.
1: But no, there was something. Oh, now, of course, you've triggered me. It was like 3 months ago where they all signed a deal where they were. It was cable access. So it was like, you know, they were going to co-produce for
16: but
1: the
16: Fox
1: different streaming services.
16: Fox has the contract with Big Ten. And anyway, we'll dive in. We'll have more this week as we. you know, but it's women's softball. That's what I'm excited about. These girls can play. That's all I know. Yeah, they are great athletes. Have fun. We're out of time. I love you.
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20: Hi, everybody. I'm Russell Nimitz. Well, livestock leaders from across the West recently gathered in Reno, Nevada, as the Common Ground Coalition launched the first of four regional summit meetings focused on the future of the U.S. cattle industry. And among those attending was Idaho cattle producer Broden Matthews. He says the summit brought together producers and industry leaders from across the livestock sector to discuss some of the biggest challenges facing agriculture today. And one of the issues that resonated most with him was the growing difficulty young producers face trying to enter the cattle business.
21: You know, we've got to keep the cow-calf guy in business, and we've got to keep him going, and we've got to expand the cow herd, and it's getting more and more difficult to do that with, you know, rising land costs, high interest rates, high cow costs. I mean, you know, everything's expensive.
20: And he says that consumers also play an important role in understanding the value and importance of the cattle business.
21: You go to the grocery store and buy a steak, you know, it got there somehow. You know, if you're out cruising through the country, look out the window instead of staring at your phone and see the cows and calves out on the grass and remember, hey, we've got to have those there. There's not going to be a steak in the grocery store.
20: Now, additional Common Ground Coalition regional meetings are scheduled for next week in Omaha, along with Nashville and Fort Worth in August, as the coalition continues to build producer-led solutions for the livestock industry. 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
20: Well, the National Corn Growers Association is urging the Trump administration to remove biotech trade barriers in Africa as lawmakers work to modernize the African Growth and Opportunity Act. NCGA says opening those markets is critical, especially since 94% of U.S. corn acres are planted with biotech seed. I'm Russell Nimitz.
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0: And who knew that the House of Pain was there in the Louisa Cuckoo Bumpus Holly Hill Metroplex?
1: Quad City Metroplex, yes. They came with Guns N' Roses for that one big show.
0: That's right. It was Floyd Fest.
1: You know, the people listening to you need to appreciate that you and I, are like having a crystal ball. It's as if last week's show, we discussed how Democrats, that no self-respecting lawyer would have thought that there was a chance in heck of their appeal to the Supreme Court of the United States getting heard. We even said what the Supreme Court of the United States would say, and lo and behold, we were right. Off air, you said it was like if you watch Abbott and Costello enough, you know exactly what Lou's going to do. I was thinking about the Three Stooges, right? Like Mo goes to slap Curly. Curly puts a hand up vertically in front of his face. So Mo splits his two fingers and pokes him in the eyes. This is, if it weren't so serious, it would be hilarious.
0: Oh, sure. And of course, the subtext of that is how much money is spent in these pursuits. You know, and I know in Virginia, a lot of folks are talking about the 10 million state taxpayer dollars that were spent in the pursuit of silencing or diminishing your votes. And
1: that's actually bad data. That's so wrong. It was 5 million in direct allocation in the budget, but localities are legally entitled to compensation, and the estimates are that it'll be about another 20 to 22 million.
0: Oh my God!
1: It's $27 million wasted for the administration of the election.
0: So, but yeah,
1: which is a bargain compared to the $9 million traffic circle in Palmyra. So,
0: you look though at all the states that have been in this battle, whether it's Indiana, Missouri, Louisiana, California, Texas, all of these states and all of these various places that have discussed or attempted to do this. I think the only one that was fiscally responsible was Maryland, because it went into their state Senate, who just left it in a drawer and never didn't even bring it up, because even the Democrats there didn't want any part of it, despite what Governor Moore was insisting on. So, I mean, you know, nationwide, there must be hundreds of millions of dollars spent in vote suppression.
1: Yeah, well, I said this as well, right? I honestly hate even pointing this out because I feel like I'm self-aggrandizing, but I counted 16 states that were looking at redrawing maps, red and blue, and I said the difference is that Virginia has a constitutional amendment that you guys have violated, and that's why you can't do this, and they just don't, you know, that didn't suit the agenda. So,
0: well, there's a press agenda to this, too. It's kind of out of the San Diego story. I mean, we were covering some things that are contextually not inaccurate, but also without context, so they're dangerous. You know, that they're coming out there. And the same thing is true in the coverage of the redistricting in Virginia. That little fun fact is left out. So it sounds just like we went and cried to the Supreme Court and said, oh, please, Justice Roberts, protect us from the mean redistricting goons. And he said, okay. That's not what happened. There were actual laws that prohibited what they were trying to do. They broke them. And I think the bigger story is that this is the length that people will go to, in a world where if you don't like a law, apparently you can just ignore it.
1: Well, certainly if you're on the left, right? I can't think of any instances of businesses having to board up their windows before mobs of Republican protesters descended upon their town.
0: This is true.
1: But what Roberts said, which shouldn't get lost in the wash, when they denied certiorari, when they refused to hear this, is he said, simply put, you may not violate your constitution in an effort to amend your constitution. And I mean, and that's it, right? In a nutshell. And so, again, it's very irresponsible media. Jefferson expanded upon just exactly how potent an electorate might be if given accurate information and allowed to distill that information within their value set for themselves. And we don't get accurate information. So that's dangerous. But the other thing that we pointed out last week with regard to the Democrats' appeal to SCOTUS, which, of course, wasn't Supreme Court of the United States on the front of their brief, but instead the Supreme Court of Virginia, because they even got that wrong, was that they already knew it was going to fail. It was a state issue. I'm surprised that Roberts even dignified it with the response that he did. Decided in state courts that didn't usurp federal specifically enumerated authority and therefore outside the purview of the Supreme Court to begin with. And any lawyer knew that. But they did it anyway so that they could say, look at the Republicans, look how bad they are. They're beholden to Trump and we need to pack the court. And that is so flipping dangerous. Mm-hmm. That all the institutions that this country rests upon, that the very rule of law itself, that all of these things are under attack to advance a political agenda, which is fleeting, right? I mean, we got into the National Compact for the Popular Vote this year in Virginia.
0: Now,
1: let me tell you why that's ridiculous. With 2031 census, particularly if the borders are controlled and illegals aren't allowed to vote, is the death knell for the Republican Party. And I'm not trying to be mean. This breaks my heart. But Democrats are aborting their future voters at record rates. And if they don't replace them with new voters, they're in deep trouble. So that National Popular Vote Compact may come back to bite them in the rear end. What cooked them on the violation of the Virginia Constitution was 45 days of early voting, which was a uniformly Democrat idea opposed by Republicans. And essentially, because the voting had already started when they started the constitutional amendment process, they failed.
0: Yeah.
1: So these are things that they're going to burn down the House, but they don't know what they're going to replace it with yet. And the very mechanisms with which they burn down the House might come back to haunt them. But the worst part of that is they're going to come back to haunt all of us, that America the worst nation in the world except for all the others, and they want to destroy it.
0: Well, unless John Galt calls us all into the mountains somewhere and we wind up, the makers leave and the takers are left saying, where is everybody? Like's happening to Zaphod Mad Money, the mayor of New York, and Governor Hochul, who are out there on TV saying we need the businesses to come back to New York. They're trying to do like a Mario Cuomo, Ed Koch, I Love New York campaign all over again.
1: Yeah, they've won the war against taxpayers, and therefore they have no more taxpayers.
0: Exactly. go figure. You're going to get less of something there, except in the war on poverty, where we got more poor people than we had when we started it. Tom Garrett is on us.
1: It worked to design, though, Joe, right? The goal was to create a perpetual class of people dependent upon the government who would then reliably vote for more and bigger government.
0: Yeah,
1: and it's not even hard to figure out.
0: Yeah, and so the most successful government program ever, the Great Society. Not that it's so great, but it's great for them. Anyway, Tom Drops Bombs is the YouTube channel, and we'll link back to it when we post this as podcast for you as well. Looking into a crystal ball, he is.
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11: ABC News, I'm Sherry Preston. Three dead and what officials in California are investigating as a possible hate crime in the largest mosque in San Diego. ABC's Trevor Ault is there.
12: Still a very large police presence out here all over this neighborhood this morning, including one patrol officer who we just saw walking through the playground here at the Islamic Center. As we're learning about a warning phone call made by one of the suspect's mothers concerned about what he might do and how this could have been even worse if not for the actions of the security guard who died protecting the people inside the Islamic Center.
11: Police say the two suspected shooters, 17 and 18 years old, dying by suicide. At least 131 people now dead in the Ebola outbreak that is centered in eastern Congo. There are hundreds more of suspected cases, one of the confirmed infections, an American doctor. Voters in six states hitting the polls for primaries, including Kentucky, where Republican Congressman Thomas Massey faces a challenge from a candidate backed by President Trump. This is ABC News.
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13: I'm Peter Killeen with your KFKA local news. The bronze statue that was sawed off at its ankles at Glenmere Park in Greeley was founded a Commerce City-based metal recycling business and has been returned to Greeley. According to the Greeley Tribune, the prize catch by Kurt Junglett was found May 13th at Rocky Mountain Recycling, a business that buys and recycles scrap metals. The statue has been returned to the City Parks Department. Two dogs and three puppies rescued by animal control officers after the dogs were found living in an abandoned home near Evans. According to the Greeley Tribune, officers got a call in late April of two dogs that had been hanging out on a street near a burned-down house. Animal control officer Chelsea Kidder spoke with the property owner who said the dogs were not his. She followed the dogs to an abandoned burned-down house and found three puppies and their mother underneath the floorboards there. Northern Colorado's Voice, 103.1 and 1310 KFKA, and online at 1310kfka.com.
14: I'm 2 Prime News meteorologist Jacob Woods. Temperatures falling into the lower to middle 30s tonight. Frost for some of us, so make sure to cover up and protect those sensitive plants as any rain showers will be coming to an end before those temperatures get close to the freezing mark. Increasing clouds after some morning sunshine on your Tuesday, much warmer with highs in the middle 50s. And by Wednesday, another chance for rain with highs near 60.
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16: 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Everything is looking good at this point. No issues out there at all. 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
16: Good Tootsie morning. Welcome into the Aloe Fiber Studios. Good Morning NOCO, presented by Lemons Heating and Cooling. I am Tanner Schwint. Brian Carey, my co-host. Brian, good morning, buddy. How we doing?
21: I'm very perky.
16: Very perky, huh?
21: Today. Yeah.
16: It was
21: just great sleeping weather last night. When you get cool nights like that, it is just hard to beat. Keep that window open about 39, 40 degrees. Oh, it just felt wonderful.
16: It was perfect. I hit the snooze button one too many times this morning. Cutting my commute a little close this morning.
21: Well, it was a big night for me where one of those when you reach my age, when you don't have to get up to pee in the middle of the night, you've had a banner night. Got up, called my dad.
16: Announced the first thing on the radio.
21: Oh, this is a big, big deal. Wait till you see my post. I got a billboard just heading out of town that's going up in half an hour.
16: May 18th, did not have to pee that night.
21: Actually, it's the 19th.
16: Well, but it was last night.
21: Well, usually it's after midnight when it hits, so
16: okay.
21: Technically.
16: All right. So forgive me for not knowing your...
21: My pee schedule?
16: Your pissing schedule, yeah. Forgive me for that. Forgive me for that.
21: Thought I'd text you every time.
16: Really fun night of sports last night. We had a game 7 in the NHL, Montreal and Buffalo. It was so good. It took overtime to decide. And at one point, my wife looks at me and goes, are these teams really good or their goalies really bad? And I'm like, this is on the lower scoring side of things this series has been.
21: Yeah, it was 3-2 game, wasn't it?
16: It was. Yeah. And I was like, oh, it's kind of a combination of things. But I don't know why I found myself rooting for Montreal. They've got a lot of really good young talent, and so does Buffalo. But
21: I liked both teams. I wouldn't have had a problem with either one of them winning. Buffalo's ahead of schedule.
16: Yeah, and listen,
21: you know, for where they're supposed to be.
16: Either one of them is about to go get put down by the Carolina Hurricanes. Neither of these teams are good enough to compete with the Carolina Hurricanes. And I think the same thing is true with Vegas in that Vegas-Anaheim series. Both of them are like, okay, yeah, this is going to be our Stanley Cup because neither of them are good enough to compete with the Colorado Avalanche. It's been a long time since there's been this two clear-cut teams in both the Eastern and Western Conference, in my opinion, where that Stanley Cup should be absolutely epic. I know Carolina gets a lot of knocks of playing, oh, they're kind of a boring team. You know, they don't have that superstar. They just play really fundamental hockey, and Montreal's defense is just not good enough to stop fundamental hockey. But it was a fun game, and it was a fun series that took overtime to decide. And anytime you have an overtime game winner, that's a good hockey game, and that was fun to have on the tube last night.
21: I think I'm a little more afraid of the upcoming series. I think the Avalanche win and so forth, but I don't just take this as preconceived, you know, just throw Vegas out. It just sounded to me like you put no thought whatsoever into the possibility of Vegas being a problem for the Avalanche.
16: I don't think they're going to be. I don't think they're deep enough. And that's the same with Montreal between their porous defense.
21: Deep enough to get to the championship in the conference.
16: Yeah, their porous defense. And
21: I hope you're right.
16: And with Vegas, you know, I honestly don't think they've really... I mean, Anaheim wasn't supposed to make the playoffs this year.
21: No,
16: and Vegas really hasn't played anybody throughout the course of the playoffs.
21: We've won about 20 more games than they have.
16: Yeah.
21: When you look at the records... it looks like a mismatch.
16: And Bednar's doing the classic coach thing of, hey, don't look at their overall record. Look at their last 20, you know, and he's trying to do the coaching to make sure his guys aren't falling into the trap that I probably walked straight into of saying, like, this thing's not going anywhere. And I don't think either of them are. And
1: I'm ready for it to be here. So we've got one more sleep before the Western Conference Finals gets underway for the Colorado Avalanche.
21: And seems like a long time since we've seen a game, doesn't it?
1: It'll be a week tomorrow since we last saw the Avs on the ice, and it's been on Thursday when the Eastern Conference Finals get underway. It'll have been 12 days since the Carolina Hurricanes played their last game. So, yeah, ready for that to keep going. And then I did something I rarely do. I watched an Oklahoma City game that didn't involve the Denver Nuggets last night.
21: I did too.
1: Watch a game. I watched the last 4 minutes of the fourth quarter, and then the last two overtimes. I didn't know that game was happening last night. That's how checked out of the NBA I am.
21: I knew what was going because I definitely had intrigue in this. This is a dynamite matchup, man. I mean, yeah, we'd love the Nuggets to be there, but these two teams were within a couple of games of each other in the regular season as far as the record went. The Spurs have arrived early. We knew they were going to be something. I mean, you knew immediately Wemby was that freak of nature, but he's turned into so much more of a basketball player than I anticipated. But that cast, you were talking about it before we jumped on the air, that cast that they built around Wemby,
1: is a
21: team watching them. That game was fantastic. That was a really excellent, entertaining basketball game, and I hope the whole series is like that.
1: I do, too. And Shea only got to the free throw line 9 times. And he's not your MVP when he's not getting to the free throw line like he normally

0: Victor Wembanyama is. They just did not assemble the team around him like they have with in San Antonio. I mean, they hit on a draft pick. Dylan Harper's a rookie. He goes for 24 points last night. When's the last time we could say, yeah, that rookie for the Denver Nuggets really contributed in a meaningful playoff game?
1: Well, before Adelman, it was even got a minute on the court.
0: Correct. Yeah. And you're 100% right about Wimby. He's fun to watch. He's weird. The alien nickname is...
1: Very
0: completely
1: fitting.
0: Completely accurate. There was one point when I thought the Thunder were pulling away. It was 108-105. All the momentum was on Oklahoma City's side. And Wimby just stops from like 28 feet and just bangs home a three. And I'm like, that's insane for a guy who's 7'4 to be doing that. He ends up with 41 points and 24 rebounds.
1: Boards.
0: 41 points, 21 rebounds, or 24 rebounds. He's not... This is going to sound weird. He's not I don't know how to say this.
1: Graceful?
0: No, he's not a great rebounder. He's just taller than everybody else. Does that make sense?
1: Oh, it totally does.
0: He's not great positionally, of knowing where to be. He's not the
1: I used
0: Dennis
1: to say
0: Rodman.
1: That about Shaq, yeah. With his body. It's just, was he that good? No, he just was physically... immovable.
0: Yeah, and Wimby was just reaching over the top of guys. And I thought, again, Oklahoma City was just inevitable. Alex Caruso off the bench goes for 31, 8 of 14 from the three-point line.
1: Guy is a virus. He annoys the hell out of me.
0: I would love him
1: on my team.
0: He's a lot less annoying when he is getting posted up by Wimby and not Jokic. Because they ran both teams ran the same stuff like they were playing against the Nuggets. I mean, Caruso was on the big guy. He was on the seven-footer like he did with Nikola Jokic when he was pushing him out there. The difference is that apparently the San Antonio Spurs guards can throw entry passes to Victor Wembanyama. Remember that game where we were so livid at the turnovers when Shea hit the buzzer beater to beat the Nuggets? They just couldn't get the ball into Nikola Jokic at that free throw line extended, and it's like, he's taller. He's a foot
1: taller.
0: Throw
1: it up high.
0: Than Alex Caruso. How can we? And the Spurs guards were able to do that. They were just running the same high pick and roll that the Nuggets are. That's what made me sad watching it. I'm like, this should be Denver facing one of these two teams. But the roster construction has just been not good by the Denver Nuggets, in my opinion, throughout. But it was an excellent game. Double overtime. Victor Wembanyama played 49 minutes in this game.
1: Yeah, as far as the Nuggets go, though, going into this year, I think we all thought they had made the right moves. They got the big guy. We were excited about the acquisitions that they did. They were very active, and I thought they assembled the absolute right team. What happened is we had an injured star who did not play and another one who did not show up.
0: Yeah,
1: that's how you lose.
0: The story of those two stars for the last 2-3 years now, with both of them, with AG not being available and Jamal not showing up in those big moments.
1: Yeah, I agree with you. But as far as, you know, the pieces going in the front office, I can't necessarily fault the front office because I thought they had the tools in the toolbox.
0: And it's a bunch of guys you've never heard of with the San Antonio Spurs.
1: Oh, it is.
0: I mean,
1: yeah,
0: the Dylan Harper, like I said, Stephen Castle, Devin Vassell.
1: Castle's he's a bothersome player out there.
0: Yes, he is,
1: and I love that.
0: I do too. I mean, he dunked right over the top of Shea and stared him down, and they've also just got the attitude that's
1: they do.
0: Maybe they've got the attitude to take down an Oklahoma City Thunder team, and the Nuggets didn't have that attitude to get through Minnesota. And Minnesota's imploding. I was listening to some comments that I had missed from over the weekend, and
1: really?
0: Who it was Naz Reid who said San Antonio really plays as a team. If we could be a little less selfish and a little less emotional, we could be there. If we directed at Ant? I don't know. That or Julius Randle? I don't know. It always cracks
1: Julius
0: me up.
1: Randle, yeah. Or McDaniel?
0: Yeah. I mean, they always win a series. You always hear from the Timberwolves, and then you really hear from the Timberwolves, you know, in the postseason. But it was a good basketball game because the officials didn't get in the way of a good basketball game. There was no egregious amount of free throws for anybody in this game. And so for that reason, you know, I'll take
1: I'm
0: this
1: very
0: series.
1: I'm interested now. I'll tune in much more than I am in the East. I just don't think that that the Knicks are going to get pressured that much by Cleveland.
0: I don't
1: either. Then again,

0: Now, I've underestimated Cleveland throughout the year, and here they are.
1: Yeah.
0: You know, so.
1: They've made found a way to get here.
0: But. Yeah, we'll see. But just the way the Knicks were blowing out the opponents in the playoffs, it's like I think they had one just stinker of a night, and then they decided we're beating everyone by 30 to 40.
1: Yeah, you know? Correct. Yeah, yeah. I agree. And the Rockies won.
0: They did a 7-6 game with the Texas Rangers. How did this flow? Because I wasn't really paying attention. Were we ahead? Did we come back? How did that play out?
1: Yeah, we almost blew it.
0: Oh, really?
1: Yeah, it was real close.
0: Because I thought we went up like 2-0 right away.
1: Yep, and then it was 6. I want to say it was 6-1 at one point. For the Rockies, they're up 6-1, and then the bullpen came in and did what the bullpen does, and they made it way too scary.
0: Victor, I need a vodka.
1: Yes, every time he comes in to pitch, that is correct. They were up 6-1. Then it was 6-2. Then it was 6-3. Then it was 7-3. Which 7-3 is like, you know, you see those scores and it's like that lead should be bigger than that.
0: Mm-hmm.
1: You look at it, and it's like, oh, this game's over. But then you're like, wait, that's just 4 runs. They're up 7-3, and I was thinking that they get the Rangers get 3 in the top of the 8th, and then Juan Mejia just nails in the top of the ninth to shut it down for the Colorado Rockies, who moved to 19-29 now on the season.
0: You know, as unpleasant as that sounds, the record, they are within like 3 games of half of the teams in baseball.
1: Yeah.
0: There are so many teams floating around that 19-23 win category that seriously, you are not... we may be near the bottom, but there are so many teams within a few games of that.
1: Correct.
0: You win a couple games in a row, all of a sudden you go from like the 32nd team to the 26th.
1: Yeah.
0: You know, and it which is a lot better.
1: It is. Yeah. They were 4-12 in their last 16 going into tonight. So they were just ice cold. The Rockies were, and so to get that win over Texas. But yeah, I mean the Mets are 21-26. The Angels are 17-31. The Astros are 19-30.
0: Yeah.
1: The Royals are 20-28. The Tigers are 20-28. The Red Sox are 20-27. So I mean, they are. Not quite in the cellar, but they're right there with amongst the worst teams, which is, hey, we're not the clear-cut worst team.
0: No, and there isn't one that stands out, where in the past you pretty much looked and go, oh, the White Sox, the A's, and the Rockies are going to be there, but the A's have turned things around.
1: They're a fun baseball
0: They're
1: team.
0: Actually, they're entertaining to watch.
1: They're leading the AL West right now. So the Angels are 17-31, so they're 2 games worse than the Colorado Rockies. They're only 6.5 back of the Athletics. The Rockies, 19-29, they're 10.5 back of the Dodgers.
0: You know, when you are double digits out of first before the end of May, or near it.
1: They're double digits out of first and have a better record than what in the AL West. Like they would be third in the AL West if they played in that division. So
0: it just tells you how difficult of a division they're in as well.
1: It does. I think that gets missed. I mean, the Giants aren't great. The Giants, but the Diamondbacks, Dodgers, and Padres all.
0: Those are all playoff teams.
1: Great start to the season. So it was a good night of sports, fun night of sports. And we just have the Rockies tonight before we in the Eastern Conference Finals in the NBA. But I'm with you, Brian. I don't have a lot of care in that one. So watch the Rockies and then ready to go for the Western Conference Finals with the Avs tomorrow.
0: Yeah, I mean, what is the storyline in the Knicks? Is it James Harden? Is it, the Knicks trying to break through and get to the finals?
1: I think, you know?
0: Is it New York itself?
1: Can the Cavs push the Knicks? Can they push them a little bit, or is it just been, oh, the Knicks, had the Celtics taken out in the first round, and then just pummeled a bad 76ers team. You know, it was remarkable that they beat the Celtics.
0: They've overachieved.
1: So are the Knicks really that real, or can the Cavs push them a little bit? But again, my interest level is small in that one tonight. So a lot to talk about today. Fun show. Chris Wood, editor-publisher with BizWest, will join us at 7:35. this morning. Weld County Commissioner Kevin Ross going to join us a little bit to talk about in county news, from anywhere from AI data centers, Weld County GOP Chairman Hunter Rivera being arrested over the weekend for trying to solicit a child prostitute, to now there is a movement trying to take the funding for the new Justice Center to a vote of the people. So we've got a lot to talk about with Commissioner Ross coming up in the 8 o'clock hour as well. We're off and rolling here this morning. It is Good Morning NOCO. 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Our right-hand construction poll question is coming your way next.
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0: 6:30 the time. It's Good Morning NoCo. We're presented by Lemons Heating and Cooling, and it's time for our right-hand construction poll question. If you need that new new barn up at your place, there's only one person to talk to, one place to call. That is Right Hand Construction. You can go give them a follow on Facebook as well. They're on all of our poll questions at Right Hand Construction. George, the King, had a birthday yesterday.
1: He sure did, Tanner.
0: Yes, he
1: did. Glad you scripted that.
0: I did.
1: Yes,
0: very well.
1: King George, the King of Country Music, George Strait, celebrated his birthday yesterday, and for some reason it's slipping my mind how old he turned. But
0: 79?
1: No. Maybe
0: 74?
1: Is it?
0: Mm-hmm.
1: Okay. Yeah, I knew you were
0: off.
1: just seeing, so many times I hear somebody say a number like, oh, I think he's 78. Now, there's not a chance in hell. Well, wait a minute. Then I remember everyone else got older, too. But George has always been the king of country. He's the king of cool. He's so classy and always has been. That's one of the things I've always loved about George Strait. That's not a guy you see in any scandal making this comment or that comment. It's a man who's just loved his wife, been married to her his entire career through all of that, which is just a testament because there's so many people who struggle when they get into that industry to focus on family and relationship, and George Strait always has. And he's always done his roping. He's always, lived his life, but became the biggest star in country to have 60 number one songs.
0: Mm-hmm.
1: I mean, you know how epic it is for somebody to hit number one, but to do that 60 times is absolutely stunning. So that's why he is the king of country, and we thought to celebrate his birthday a day late, we would just ask, what is your favorite George Strait song?
0: Yeah,
1: 100%. Of all time.
0: Mine comes listen, this is the one guy that I will just put on. I will just put it on Apple Music and I will let it play. First and foremost, this is one where I will never have to stand up and switch the song. And I can't say that about really anybody else. Where I can just listen to all of it and be in a good spot. I absolutely loved his 2006 album of It Just Comes Natural.
1: That was a great album, wasn't it?
0: It was a little more upbeat, a little more modern for George.
1: Mm-hmm.
0: And he blended it right in. So I like sneaky favorite. It Just Comes Natural. And the other one is Give It Away. I absolutely love Just Give It Away. It is such a funny song and such a good song.
1: It is.
0: So those are the top two. Because I know we're gonna have Amarillo by Morning, as Marty has commented this morning. I know we're going to have All My Exes Live in Texas, as Jamie has said. Check Yes or No, Oceanfront Property. I mean, there's some big ones that you're going to get. I don't think we'll probably have a lot of the It Just Comes Natural and Just Give It Away, depending on where somebody's marital status has been on that second one. But that's where I'm going. Do you have one or two, Brian, at the top of your list?
1: I do, and it's one that as you look at the songs that he's put out, your list gets bigger and bigger. But immediately, I went with my favorite is The Chair.
0: Okay. I just saw a video somebody took of one of their bovine who got a chair stuck on their head. And they
1: use that.
0: Well, excuse me. And it's so good. Yeah. So that Drew's with you on that one, saying The Chair.
1: It's The Chair. Dean Dillon, who wrote that with me, got to sit and visit with Dean years ago and just talked about writing with George, and that song just immediately they had no doubts. So for me, it's The Chair. Three other favorites that hit me right away: Seashores of Old Mexico, which is one that's a little deeper cut. Not as many people are familiar with that. I Just Want to Dance with You.
0: Yeah,
1: that's a John Prine wrote that one, and I just love that song. And also the song Troubadour, which I thought was really just George singing about him and his career, was another one that stands out. But boy, Cross My Heart and all those, you can go on and on. That's what we want from you this morning.
0: Yeah, you 100%. Out of the Clear Blue Sky is probably third for me.
1: That's a great song.
0: Yeah, there's so many good ones. Let's go to the Clearwater Products Hotline. I thought I saw you hit that button back there.
1: Yeah, I forgot.
0: We've got the Lonster up there. Lonnie, good morning, buddy. How are you?
2: Hey, good morning. How's everybody doing?
1: we're doing great. It's Tuesday, Tuesday, no, Tuesday.
0: I was like,
1: no,
0: don't.
1: No,
0: I,
1: okay.
0: Dude, I can't keep track of what day it is already. Like, I have been relying upon our segment each morning to remind me of what day it is.
1: So. I am disappointed. I got to say it right now. And Matt Voris, who wakes us up every morning with our morning text, did not say Taco Tuesday today.
0: No, he did not. No,
1: and that is a... Always for Matt.
0: Yeah, I think a little sleep in the eyes still for Matt this morning.
1: That could be.
2: Hey, mine is terrific. Mine is terrific Tuesday.
0: Terrific Tuesday. Okay.
1: I like that, too.
0: I like that.
1: Tequila
0: like that.
1: Tuesday.
0: Yeah, also a fan of that.
1: That works.
0: Lance, are you a George Strait fan at all, or where are you standing on George?
2: Oh, they call me the fireman.
0: Okay.
1: Oh, that's another great one, Lonnie. Absolutely. I think every band I've ever seen in a bar has covered that song. That's one of those that I think you're required to learn if you're in a country band, or if you were in the 90s and 2000s, the early part, you had to play that one.
0: 100%.
2: Oh, yeah.
0: Good job, Lonster. That's a great pull.
2: Thanks. Especially if you're a member of the fire department. That'd be a good theme song right there,
0: There you
2: too.
0: Go, buddy. There you go.
1: Absolutely.
0: Hey, Lonster, thanks for the call this morning, buddy.
2: Hey, for sure, and have a good day, and happy, terrific Tuesday.
1: Thank you, buddy. See
0: you
1: later,
0: Lonnie. There's the Lonster this morning.
1: Oh, they call him the Lonster. That's his name.
0: Let's get a quick break here, because these are coming in fast and furious, and I want to get to these, and including Cody with one that I've never heard of before, which I didn't think was possible. 6:36 the time now. 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

0: Ask in, what is your favorite George Strait song? That's our right-hand construction poll question. Bailey texting in, mine is Cross My Heart. Such a good one.
1: Fantastic wedding song.
0: Text here from the 970 saying, Cody Go.
1: Oh, I love that one so much.
0: That one was a little, when it first came out, because George is like the purest form of country music. That one felt a little too promotional for me right when that one came out.
1: He bought a share of Codago and it was his tequila and he put it out and wrote a song about it, I'd do the same damn thing.
0: I agree, but I'm like, that's really promotional by the king there. And now when I hear it, I'm like, okay, that's still pretty good. Like, I almost didn't want to. I'm like, you sell out. And then I'm like, okay, it's still George, and it's still
1: pretty
0: good. And it's
1: still really good song. Yeah. It made me buy a bottle.
0: How was it?
1: It was really good.
0: Really?
1: And maybe it's because it had a little hat and George Strait signature on it.
0: But it was not cheap,
1: and I treated myself when I got this job.
0: Oh, really?
1: Yeah.
0: Okay.
1: When I got this job, I went out and said, if I go back on the air, I am going to get myself a celebratory bottle of Codago.
0: And it was good, huh?
1: It was very good.
0: Okay.
1: Finding the chair.
0: I don't think... that's because I had it. I don't think I've heard this. And maybe I have, but Cody texting in this morning saying Neon Row.
1: Neon Row?
0: Yeah. Is that a new one for you, too?
1: It must be an oldie.
0: I looked it up. It certainly is. Okay, now I got to get out of the Codago website because I went there.
1: Yeah, because some of the lesser known ones, like I used to love a song called The Hollywood Squares from George Strait, which was another one.
0: Off of One Step at a Time. It's 1998, Neon Row. So that's one that I will 100% be listening to. So Cody's saying Neon Row is his favorite. A couple more here this morning. Danny saying The Fireman. Jamie, All My Exes Live in Texas. Baby Blue, Check Yes or No, Oceanfront Property. Marty, Amarillo by Morning. Steven just sums it up with pretty much all of them. I Saw God Today by Diane. That one.
1: Yeah.
0: That was off the Troubadour album, right?
1: I think so.
0: I think that was about the time. How about them? Yeah, there's just so many.
1: It's amazing.
0: Oh, see, and Mike was trying to be funny here, who I got into a disagreement with yesterday, because Mike, Mr. Hester, said, hey, it's D-E-N. And then today he says, friends in low places, apropos, I know you, Tanner. That's Garth.
1: That's Garth.
0: I'll have fun with that. All right, I'm going to see if I can win a celebrity birthday round. Probably not, as Brian makes that face. But I'm going to try and get one of us on the board here for the first time in almost two weeks. But first, let's get to the KFKA News and Sports Center.
2: 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The No Pingree Task Force, a small group devoted to renaming landmarks that honored George Pingree, a participant in the 1864 Sand Creek Massacre, announcing that it had succeeded in its work, and the Board on Geographic Names in March approved a request to change the names of Pingree Park and Pingree Hill near Fort Collins. According to the Loveland Reporter Herald, the two landmarks will be renamed Soul Park and Soul Hill, respectively. The driver of a box truck in a four-vehicle crash killed a 17-month-old on I-25 near Loveland in December, pleading guilty to vehicular homicide and other felonies, and will possibly serve a sentence in Larimer County's Community Correction Program instead of prison. According to the Loveland Reporter Herald, Jose Salazar veered from the center lane and struck a Lexus in the right lane of I-25 on December 16th. Northern Colorado's Voice, 103.1 and 1310 KFKA, and online at 1310kfka.com.
3: I'm 2 Prime News meteorologist Jacob Woods. Temperatures falling into the lower to middle 30s tonight. Frost for some of us, so make sure to cover up and protect those sensitive plants, as any rain showers will be coming to an end before those temperatures get close to the freezing mark. Increasing clouds after some morning sunshine on your Tuesday, much warmer with highs in the middle 50s. And by Wednesday, another chance for rain with highs near 60.
4: 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I'm John Thayer. The Colorado Rockies jumped on top and held off a late charge from the Rangers to beat Texas yesterday 7-6 at Coors Field. Jose Quintana got the victory. He's now 2-2. He went 5 2/3, giving up 7 hits, 3 earned runs. He struck out 4 and walked 1 in the victory. The Rockies with the win are 19-29. The Rockies and the Rangers are back at it at Coors Field tonight. The Colorado Avalanche are one day closer to starting the Western Conference Finals. They're set to play game number one of the best of seven series against the Vegas Golden Knights tomorrow night at Ball Arena. Games one and two are in Denver. 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
10: What is
7: it? It is Toots D, May 19th. The word of the day is demeanor. The demeanor of someone. Brian is having headphone issues back there.
11: Yes, I was.
7: Yes, you were.
12: Yeah, demeanor.
7: Demeanor.
12: Could you tell my demeanor?
7: Yeah, yes, I could.
12: Struggling?
7: Yeah, that's a good word. We're going to smash that word. We need that word.
12: We like that one, yep.
7: It is National Roadie Day today.
12: Really?
7: Mm-hmm.
12: Dude, I used to think that would be the coolest job. If you couldn't be in the band, to go out on the road and be the roadie, you know?
7: Yes.
12: I remember when bands were doing roadie for a day contests and stuff, when they would roll through town. Yeah.
7: I don't think I've ever liked a band enough to be a roadie for for one of them.
12: Okay.
7: It's also National Devil's Food Cake Day today.
12: I'm down with some of that.
7: A lot of chocolate, man.
12: Yeah, and it's to me. Okay, yeah, you do, because you can over chocolate.
7: Yes, 100% accurate. Yeah. Yep, okay. And that's all it is today.
12: That's all we got?
7: That's all we got. So, what is the line on the celebrity birthday list today for me?
12: Relatively achievable.
7: Okay.
12: For me, it would be 9. For you, it is 4.
7: Okay.
12: All right. You need 4.
7: Okay.
12: And you should be able to do this right away. All right. Pete Townsend.
7: Yes.
11: What?
7: Musician.
11: Of?
12: You name me anything he's been involved in. Anything.
7: Classic rock.
12: Little more specific.
7: We all know who Pete Townsend is.
12: Of course we do.
7: I don't. I don't know.
12: No, the guitarist of The Who.
7: The Who.
12: And his own solo, Let My Love Open
7: the Door. I didn't know who. Okay. I knew he was classic rock, Brian.
12: I remember buying his album, All the Best Cowboys Have Chinese Eyes.
7: Okay.
12: Yes.
7: That's a weird album name.
12: It's Pete Townsend. Grace Jones.
7: I have no idea.
12: All right. Grace Jones is 75 today. She's a bad mamma jamma.
7: Okay.
12: Michael Che.
7: Yeah, from Weekend Update on SNL.
12: He's 43 today. Sam Smith.
7: Yeah, weird dude. He's a weird person.
12: Yeah, that's what it was described at. He's 34 today. Just dynamite singer. Some people just absolutely love him. JoJo Siwa.
7: She's a weirdo as well. She was on some Disney stuff and then went absolutely insane. Trying to be a musician, I think, now.
12: Well, she always was, okay. But yeah. Sure. I'm not exactly sure what her actual forte is, but she is 23 years old today. David Hartman.
7: No.
12: I think he was the original host of Good Morning America.
7: Okay.
12: Yeah, he's 91 years old today. Nancy Kwan. I have no idea.
7: Okay. I was going to say, I thought, was she not an anchor of something?
12: Actor.
7: Okay.
12: All right. No. Phil Rudd.
7: Phil Rudd. Yes, he's a singer.
12: Nope.
7: No?
12: Nope.
7: Who's Phil Rudd? Paul's brother?
12: He's the drummer of AC/DC.
7: Wow.
12: Yeah, he's 72 years old today. Polly Walker.
7: No.
12: From Bridgerton is 60 today. Jason Gray Stanford.
7: No.
12: From Monk is 56. Jenny Berggren.
7: No.
12: The singer of Ace of Base, I saw the sign, is 54 years old today. Shooter Jennings.
7: Yeah, he's a rap country artist. He's done some stuff. What? No? Are you shaking
12: your thinking of Struggle Jennings.
7: Oh, is Shooter Jennings Waylon's grandson?
12: Shooter is Waylon's son.
7: Son? And then who's the grandson?
12: Struggle Jennings is the grandson who was just in town here.
7: He was in Kersey. Yeah, I saw, or at least I saw the Butter My Biscuit.
12: He was at the Moxie.
7: He went to Butter My Biscuit out in Kersey, and they took a picture with him of there. So, yeah, he was in the Jennings family.
12: Okay.
7: I got the son and the grandson confused, okay? I'm taking that, damn it.
12: You described the wrong person. That was like when you eulogized Mike Ditka on Dick Butkus's death.
7: How dare I confuse Shooter and Struggle Jennings?
12: That's exactly right. How dare you? Shooter has some great albums. You know? All right, that's all you got. That's it. So you're going to get a push from your claiming to take that.
7: Yeah.
12: And
7: with Pete Townsend. Two halves create a whole, and I get the push.
12: No, you didn't get a half for Pete Townsend. You knew nothing.
7: I knew he was an artist, and mm-hmm. I knew he was country music, classic rock.
12: Yep. Also born on this date, Malcolm X and Andre the Giant.
7: Hmm.
12: But
7: knew both them.
12: That's great. All right, so now you know the Jennings family. And then there's the other little brother, Ken. Shooter, Struggle, and Ken.
7: Yep.
12: Who was adopted?
7: This thing's been for the time now. Let's get to the Daybreak Market Report.
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14: Good morning, everybody. I'm Russell Nemitz. Well, as we get things underway here on this Tuesday morning, live cattle merely chopped sideways throughout Monday with the contracts ending their days slightly lower as traders weren't willing to challenge the market's resistant threshold. June live cattle futures down 52 at 253.37 and August live cattle down 77 at $247.15. However, box beef prices closed higher. The choice up $2.89 at $392.14, and select cuts up $0.98 at $390.23. No cash cattle trade developed Monday, and it's unlikely that much trade will develop until later this week, potentially even waiting until after Friday's cattle on feed report is unveiled. In the meantime, feeder cattle futures also ended Monday lower as traders simply weren't willing to advance those contracts while the live cattle contracts were trading lower. August feeders down 260 at 358.85 and September feeders down 297 at 356.20. Looking across our region, late last week at Blackfoot Livestock Auction, Blackfoot, Idaho, slaughter cows 162 up to 182, slaughter bulls a buck 80 up to 229. 5 to 6 weight steers traded 410 up to 506. 6 to 7 weights, 370 up to 460. 7 to 8 weight steers, 340 up to 398. And 8 to 9 weights, 310 up to 375.
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14: Well, Monday found the cash hog markets in the Western Corn Belt up 379 at 95.44. While last week at the Newell Sheep Yards in western South Dakota, we saw 80 to 100-pound feeder lambs 310 up to 384, slaughter ewes 139 up to $1.57. And this morning, deteriorating wheat ratings implying small crops getting even smaller are pushing the wheat markets higher here on this Taco Tuesday morning. In fact, yesterday, USDA's rating of winter wheat crop dropped to 27% good to excellent, or down 25% from a year ago, with poor to very poor conditions at a whopping 43%. This morning, September KC winter wheat up 5 3/4 at 719.5. September Chicago wheat's up 6 at 684, with September Minneapolis spring wheat up nearly 7 at 730.75. Row crops also moving higher. September corn up 1.5 at 483.75, and August soybeans up a half at 1211. For the Western Ag Network, I'm Russell Nemitz.
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7: 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Woo-hoo! In the first segment here in the 7 o'clock hour, Chris Wood, editor-publisher with BizWest, will join us. Talk about a very, very growing city, very much, very fast, bigly, fastly, a lot of things happening in this Northern Colorado city.
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7: You really haven't. It's so big, top 10 probably. We'll talk about that with Chris Wood. Kevin Ross will join us in the 8 o'clock hour. It's Good Morning NOCO. 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
8: 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Really?
22: 80C News, I'm Sherry Preston. Investigators in San Diego say the deadly attack on a mosque is being investigated as a hate crime. Three people were killed, and officials say both attackers died by suicide. More from ABC's Trevor Ault at the Islamic Center of San Diego.
23: Officials say 2 hours before the shooting happened, they received a call from the mother of one of the suspects, who said her son was suicidal, that her weapons and a vehicle were missing, and he left with a friend wearing camo. Overnight, FBI agents seen entering one of the suspects' homes as the community searches for answers.
22: Russian President Vladimir Putin beginning his visit to China today, just days after President Trump's summit with President Xi Jinping. President Trump now says he has paused a planned attack on Iran at the request of allies in the Middle East. Oil prices this morning trading over $110 a barrel for Brent crude. Six states holding primaries today, including Pennsylvania, where the governor is running for re-election. This is ABC News.
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3: I'm Peter Killeen with your KFKA local news. The driver of a box truck in a four-vehicle crash killed a 17-month-old on I-25 near Loveland in December, pleading guilty to vehicular homicide and other felonies. Will possibly serve a sentence in Larimer County's Community Correction Program instead of prison. According to the Loveland Reporter-Herald, Jose Salazar veered from the center lane and struck a Lexus in the right lane of I-25 on December 16th. The No Pingree Task Force, a small group devoted to renaming landmarks that honored George Pingree, a participant in the 1864 Sand Creek Massacre, announcing that it had succeeded in its work, and the Board on Geographic Names in March approved a request to change the names of Pingree Park and Pingree Hill near Fort Collins. According to the Loveland Reporter-Herald, the two landmarks will be renamed Soul Park and Soul Hill, respectively. Northern Colorado's Voice, 103.1 and 1310 KFKA, and online at 1310KFKA.com.
24: I'm 2 Prime News meteorologist Jacob Woods. Temperatures falling into the lower to middle 30s tonight. Frost for some of us, so make sure to cover up and protect those sensitive plants, as any rain showers will be coming to an end before those temperatures get close to the freezing mark. Increasing clouds after some morning sunshine on your Tuesday, much warmer with highs in the middle 50s. And by Wednesday, another chance for rain with highs near 60.
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7: 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You don't have to talk to your insurance agent a whole lot, but when you need someone who's eager to answer the call and get the issue resolved for you. 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
7: News for Northern Colorado, presented by CRP 4x4 Truck Outfitters. I'm Tanner Schwint, Brian Gary, my co-host. And Brian, I presume you saw this story over the weekend because it was a big one around Greeley. The bronze statue from Glenmere Park that had been stolen. Did you see this story?
21: I did not.
7: There was a bronze statue that was sawed off at its ankles at Glenmere Park was missing. And the Greeley Police Department, Wealth County Sheriff's Department, I mean, everybody was sharing this bad boy. I believe the statue was of a little boy fishing, if memory serves.
21: Oh, I know exactly what that statue is.
7: Really?
21: Yeah.
7: Okay. That one, I believe that's the one. Let me triple check before I'm just spreading fake news here this morning. That one, holding the fish. That one was sawed off at the ankles and stolen over the weekend here in Greeley. However,
21: what the hell?
7: It has been found. They have found the statue. It was found at a Commerce City-based metal recycling business and has been returned to Greeley. According to the Greeley Tribune, the prize catch, that's the name of the statue, by Kurt Jungblut, was found May 13th at Rocky Mountain Recycling, a business that buys and recycles scrap metals, according to Greeley Police Department Facebook post. The statue was found one day after it was reported stolen. The statue has since been returned to the city's park department.
21: Do they have any way of finding out who brought that statue down there? You would think somebody would remember somebody coming in with a big statue of a kid in the back of their vehicle saying, "Hey, I got some scrap metal here." Well, that doesn't look fishy. And I didn't mean the pun, but that...
7: I don't believe that you didn't
21: mean
7: the pun.
21: No, I did.
7: Because I did the finger guns at you. Like, that was well done.
21: No.
7: No word of that yet. Greeley Police Department says detectives have since recovered the artwork and returned it to the Parks Department. While the statue is home, the investigation is ongoing. If you have any information about this case, please email Detective Labracca at lisa.labracca@greeleypd.com or go to their Facebook page and you can leave a comment there. But...
21: that's bizarre.
7: They glad they found it, though. I mean, that's heads up by the metal recycling company down in Commerce City for them to have the wherewithal of saying, wait a second here, I think I've seen something about this.
21: Now, and before we melt this fishing boy.
7: Right, and I'm sure this is something that that the city of Greeley was calling metal recycling. So, I mean... But what do you think? What would you assume? It sounds like somebody just needed some cash and took the statue and tried to get paid for it, like at Anderson's.
21: That would be my guess. Or took it and then went, well, what do we do now?
7: Yeah.
21: You know, well, hey, let's see if we can scrap it. And it'll be disappeared. It's like putting a body in a car that you take to the, you know, the salvage yard.
7: Correct.
21: You know, in a sense.
7: It is. Well, did you ever steal anything as a child? I mean, listen, the statute of limitations is off. Well, because I was thinking, like, we were always, it was...
21: I wasn't a thief.
7: It was like a stop sign here and there. Way out in the middle of nowhere.
21: If that counts.
7: I didn't think you did anything like real damaging. You're like, no. I stole $400,000.
21: Okay. True story, and again, can't get in trouble for this, right? And these are not things you should
7: this
21: do.
7: This is just for entertainment purposes only. These aren't necessarily real stories.
21: Every other week, we had Destruction Night.
7: Of course you did.
21: And we would go, they used to have those flashing yellow lights they put on, like, where there was construction.
7: Mm-hmm.
21: And we had a night where we took some of those,
7: mm-hmm.
21: and we took those lights. We got them in the back of the car at night, and they keep flashing.
7: Oh, good Lord.
21: And you couldn't find a way to turn them off.
7: Boy, trying to bury them in coats.
21: Yeah, that's not going to be suspicious to any law enforcement. And any weird about those young kids with a light blinking in the back of their vehicle?
7: Nah. They're good.
21: No.
7: They're good.
21: But I come from it honestly. My dad and his buddy got caught taking a highway cone when they were in their 40s or 50s
7: on
21: a fishing trip.
7: 40s or 50s?
21: Yeah. I come by it honest.
7: Yeah, me too.
21: I know you do.
7: I don't even know if I'm still allowed to talk about Terry Schwint and Stratton in the same sentence.
21: Probably not.
7: I don't know if I am. HVAC guy said my younger sister's name is Dahlia. Dahlia?
21: Dahlia?
7: Dahlia?
21: I'm going to go Dahlia.
7: I'm Dahlia. I sold her a Dahlia Street sign from downtown Denver. Statute of limitations.
21: Exactly. They had to change the name. It was in Denver. There was a street called High Street. And people kept stealing the sign.
7: Just like the road marker 420. That one had to be. Yeah. Yeah, dumb things. But obviously this one a little more severe, I suppose, of taking the time to torch.
21: Yeah, you took
7: take a torch
21: statue.
7: And take a statue down. Yeah, for sure.
21: But no, I was not. I was not one who took things.
7: No, just a stop sign and one traffic cone, traffic barrel.
21: What stop sign?
7: No, right.
21: This guy. Okay, I thought we were pointing. Oh, between the two of us. Just the two of us.
7: Yeah, correct. One more. You know what? Let's just get to Cody's joke. Let's save some time here. Let's just get to the forecast and Cody's joke here this morning. For all of the news for Northern Colorado you need,

0: But I was like, I think we'll be fine, especially where they sit. That morning sun hits them instantly. I'm like, I think we'll be fine on that. But I was glad to see that it wasn't terribly cold this morning. Cody says for us today, 50s morning rain and snow showers for the Front Range foothills and I-25 corridor. That's as
1: seen
0: close.
1: Some footage over. West of I-25 yesterday, there was a lot of snow coming.
0: They got a lot over there, for sure. Additional showers and isolated thunderstorms in the afternoon and evening, so if we get some of that daytime heating, we could see a couple of those bubble up, but again, only in the 50s here today. Making sure that Cody doesn't have any... pretty boring for us. Morning rain and snow showers with additional showers and isolated thunderstorms this afternoon and evening, so pretty boring for us, and should be pretty boring throughout the course of the week. I don't think there's a whole lot more, or am I missing something?
1: I think you're missing something. Yeah, there's like a 70% chance of storms and showers on Wednesday, Thursday.
0: Oh, really?
1: And a chance on Friday as well.
0: Okay.
1: So, no, we're in for an unsettled week of weather.
0: Because it's state baseball. Well, why wouldn't there be bad weather?
1: Oh, and state golf yesterday.
0: Yeah.
1: It was ridiculous.
0: Yeah.
1: I have photos of the standing water on greens.
0: Yeah,
1: To have kids play who spend all year trying to get to state and then do and have it be that kind of weather, when you have water pooling up on the green, there is no business for those kids being out there trying to play golf.
0: Yeah, I saw the editor of Colorado Preps, Daniel Moorman, was posted yesterday. The players have yet to be pulled off the course. We may have lost the plot here. It was snowing, and he was covering the 4A, the 4A girls state golf, and he did post right after that. Landry Frost, the defending 4A state champion, just goes out and eagles number one in conditions that tour pros would be throwing a fit in. Here we go. But they played in it yesterday. Baseball can't. Yeah, that's. And I get the logistical nightmare it would have been to reschedule, but at a certain point,
1: you owe it to the
0: competitors to find a way to do, you know, to make that up at some point.
1: Yeah, I agree 1,000%. Yeah, I was not pleased when I saw that. My son coaches in 2A. And Holyoke was out there. That's where he's at, and playing against Res Christian, and you know a lot of those schools. And I thought it was terrible.
0: Yeah, I mean
1: that
0: just
1: they were out there.
0: Push it to tomorrow.
1: It's a nightmare, but
0: that's
1: it can
0: a tough
1: be
0: thing
1: done.
0: Too. Yeah, that's a tough thing too with the golf courses. Like I don't know. But
1: hey, play 36 today,
0: Figure it out. I do agree with you. And on that note, we will have high school baseball playoffs on Friday for you. 2A1 Organics games of the week on Friday. We'll start at 9:30, 9 a.m. pregame. So short show for us on Friday. Wine at 9 will probably still happen. It just won't be in front of microphones. Kyle Johnson and Bruce Dick will be on the call. We've got Wellington and University. As a helping hand in the schedule-making process for these airwaves, love when two Northern Colorado teams play each other because it guarantees that we will have this game afterwards. You know what I mean? Not waiting to see. So we will have Wellington and University at Butch Butler Field, 9:30 on Friday morning, 9 a.m. pregame. And then whoever advances out of that will have their game at 2:30 that afternoon as well on Friday. So we'll have a doubleheader for you Friday of high school state baseball playoffs. While that's going on at Butch Butler, Eaton is going to be working their way up the other half of the bracket, or trying to be, at University on Friday as well. And then hopefully it'll all culminate for a great day on Saturday. Of broadcasts. So hopefully it's going to go just swimmingly this weekend. It probably won't with the weather you just talked about, but we're going to hope for the best.
1: Absolutely.
0: All right, here's Cody Wilson's joke. Scale of 1 to 10. Cody Wilson's joke of the day. Doctor, have you... doctor talking here. Have you been taking the medicine I prescribed you last month? Me. It says to take out an empty stomach, so no, I haven't had the chance. I'm not laughing at Cody's joke. I'm laughing at Brian's face.
1: I try to be fair with these, and I kind of saw that coming.
0: Yeah.
1: You know,
0: right.
1: And when it's telegraphed and I can figure it out, it has less effect. That's like me when I used to talk about, you know, hey, I'm on a hunger strike. It took

0: 2 months before anyone noticed. You know, so that's kind of where that is. So I don't know, I'll go 2.
1: Yeah, that's, I mean, 1.5, 2. It's not funny.
0: No, it's not. It's not.
1: No.
0: So I'm
1: good with you. Like, you want to go 2 across the board?
0: Just 2.
1: We'll just go 2s across
0: just
1: the board.
0: Just 2.
1: Doctor, have you been taking the medicine I prescribed you last month? Me. It says to take on an empty stomach, so no, I haven't had the chance. What do you think? Scale of 1 to 10. Text us 888-530-0043. HVAC guy says it's a pretty realistic one, kind of a first world problem, so not very funny. 2. All right, so 2s across the board.
0: Yeah, I think we're all confident in that.
1: He keeps commenting back mean gifts to us every time that we put our score up there.
0: That's Cody's way.
1: Yes. Eastside Chris said 2. This is a unanimous 2. That was really poorly done, as you would say.
0: But it's been very easy to grade.
1: Yes, it has.
0: Yeah.
1: Yeah, we don't have to get past 10 on this. Like, I'm never going to be like, oh, that was the funniest joke ever.
0: I don't see 10s happening.
1: No.
0: No.
1: Okay. There
0: no.
1: you go. 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

0: The time. Want to say thanks to Mosquito Joe of Northern Colorado. You want to just sit around on the patio and have some Cody Go and listen to some George this summer?
1: Sounds perfect.
0: Do it without the mosquitoes bugging you. Craig was in. Mosquito Craig of Mosquito Joe of Northern Colorado was in a couple weeks ago talking about the science behind killing of skeeters.
1: It's wild. They know their stuff, and there is so much that goes into it, and knowing the patterns of mosquitoes, all that, man, there's a science to it.
0: Well, what shrubs, shrubbery, and find some more. Yeah, so get on the plan right now, just like I have going at my house. I know a lot of people have made the call over to Mosquito Joe of Northern Colorado. Go to noco.mosquitojoe.com. That's noco.mosquitojoe.com. A couple final texts coming in on Cody's joke of the day. Texter here says, I'll give it a 3 faces. What made me laugh at the joke was Tanner's laugh. Well, it was just really dumb. It was just, and Brian's face was funnier than the joke was.
1: And Tanner was just being polite. In this job, you learn.
0: I wasn't laughing at the joke. I said that instantly. I was laughing at your response to the joke, which was quite hilarious.
1: That's
0: quite hilarious, if we're being honest.
1: Well, it almost looks like I'm appalled. Mm-hmm. I've got to think when one of those, as a guy who is a stand-up comedian, it's offensive.
0: I have a question for you. Yeah. Do you think I could do stand-up comedy?
1: Yeah, we did it together.
0: We do. Oh,
1: you were a little tuned, but if you remember, you were on stage on my last Habajiba show.
0: That was your show.
1: It was, but you came up and said, I'm just going to do this, and all of a sudden, Mike, out of hand, walked to the front of the stage, and another thing. Then Obama says, and then Trump comes back, but I tell you what, George Bush would have said this, sorry, Brian. There we go. Yeah, that's kind of how it went.
0: That is exactly how
1: and
0: it
1: then,
0: went.
1: And then it's like I finish my bit on stage. I go back. Mm-hmm. You're still in the green room trying to entertain everyone who is sitting there.
0: I was so nervous. And I drank vodka, and I don't drink vodka because things like that happen where it's like, I don't feel anything. And then it's like, oh, my God.
1: Was it the same show that you and your wife were on stage with?
0: Yeah. Yeah, when we were doing the couples.
1: Okay. You were part of the...
0: What was it?
1: It was newlywed, oldie wed, and never to wed or something like that.
0: We had just gotten married. And it was who was the man crush, and I still have Gerard Butler on the...
1: Do you have that card that was written on?
0: I think we do. I don't know. My wife's been purging a lot of things, but I know we had held on to that. But a buddy of mine that I wouldn't expect was like, hey, I really want to do a stand-up comedy night. And I'm like, really? You want to? And I don't know. Like, I feel like I would be more of the, I would have to do more of the crowd work stuff. Like, because so much of our banter is just,
1: playing off of what happens.
0: We're listening, but we're also thinking about what we're going to say next to this stuff. So I do think that would be fun. If we did a KFK like open mic night or something like that, and have listeners come out and try their hand at it. Maybe that's what, I don't know. It's been rolling around in my brain. And when you said that, I was like, that might be kind of fun to do.
1: Oh, I would be totally down for that. It would be a blast. And there is nothing like being on stage doing comedy when it works.
0: Yeah, and there's nothing where you'd rather be anywhere else than when it's not working.
1: Two shows that will ever stand out in my mind. One at a senior center where my material did not match the crowd. And another at a college where my material did not match the crowd. Had a great show plan, just not for that audience.
0: Nice. Yeah. Nice. That's the only way to look at it, right? It's not me, it's them.
1: It was them. And I had to shift gears, and then I took a different direction and got them. Yeah. But I realized this is a crowd who wants me to yell swear words.
0: Yeah, okay.
1: There's not any thinking involved.
0: That would have been my crowd. Yeah. That would have been my crowd.
1: Just got to feel the room,
0: have
1: man.
0: You heard the one about the hooker in Vegas and the cowboy?
1: Actually, yes.
0: If you're interested in that, I don't know. It's just spitballing a little bit there. But I do know we're going to have a competition coming up at the Back Nine in Timnath.
1: It could be comedic.
0: Which, yes, it will be at times. We're finalizing the date and the details right now at the Back Nine Timnath. But you're going to have your chance, you and two other listeners, with a chance to compete against three KFKA hosts at the Back Nine Timnath. So if you're asking, what's the Back Nine Timnath? It is the most accurate golf simulator in northern Colorado. What we want to do is have three listeners come up, and it'll be a three-person scramble versus three. It's a three-person scramble, listeners versus KFK hosts. But the only thing is, you don't know what host you're going to be playing against until you get there. It'll be three KFK hosts, and then it will be broadcast on the whole show as well. So very excited about the where we're going with this. But in the meantime, get over there, check it out. The Back Nine Timnath. It is, book your tee time online, theback9golf.com, theback9golf.com. 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

0: For Saturday, June 6th, it's time to lace up and make a difference at the 5K in my shoes for Envision.
1: So already here again?
0: Yeah, man. Celeste and Sean over there, those are the two that we get a chance to visit with, but the heart of so many of those people. 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Yesterday, the king turned 74. George Strait did. And we want to know today, what is your favorite George Strait song? And a lot coming in here this morning. Let's get a couple of these. Faye says, check yes or no.
1: Yeah, that's the one we just broke that one out. Yeah.
0: Yeah. Kaylin says Blue Clear Sky. That one's just got a nice beat to it, man.
1: I love it.
0: Yeah, it's very good. Amarillo by Morning is awesome. Maybe the easiest song to karaoke to, or at least maybe the most popular. Amarillo by Morning.
1: Oh, yeah. I have heard more people who shouldn't sing that song.
0: Yeah. Hopefully.
1: It's kind of comfortable enough for you to try, even if you can't sing that well.
0: Yeah, no, it's correct. It's a nice, easy one. Let's see here. Craig says Cold Beer Conversation.
1: Oh yeah,
0: I don't know that one. That's it. Yeah,
1: yeah.
0: Okay. Let's see. I Can Still Make Cheyenne. Alan commenting here. That's a very
1: that's
0: good
1: an
0: one.
1: Excellent one.
0: I Cross My Heart. Norma doesn't really have a favorite. Thank you, Norma. Krista says, very first song that came to mind was The Chair. There's so many other great ones also. Yeah, it's tough to just pick one, but that's why we're saying your favorite. Not the best, not anything. Your favorite. And no. I won't argue with this is the one poll question a year that I think we do that I will never argue with you on. Because I don't blame you for any of them. Brian, Easy Come, Easy Go. That is
1: that's
0: such
1: a
0: good
1: one.
0: Song.
1: Yeah, they are all so good. Yeah. And I have so many memories connected to so many of these songs because I just George Strait has been such a part of my fabric.
0: Yeah, correct. Yeah,
1: you know, he just really has.
0: Norma commented again, said, "What Brian? What did you do? Because you're getting the chair. Must have been pretty serious."
1: Well, no, we worked it out in the divorce settlement. I get the chair. You get the cat. That was.
0: Is she talking about the electric chair?
1: Oh, that could serious. Be. Oh, yeah. Okay. Now I get it.
0: Norma, you totally redeemed yourself.
1: Very well.
0: So good.
1: Very well played.
0: Ryan texting and saying, Stella's Downtown has a stand-up comedy night once a month. Do it for that.
1: So, advertise.
0: Okay, all right. Yeah, that's correct. Yeah,
1: yes.
0: We'll get the back end of KFK working on this. Very good. All right. A lot of great George Strait songs. Keep those coming in. You'll keep hearing that throughout the course of the morning. But
1: yep.
0: Chris Wood, editor-publisher with Biz West, is going to join us on the other side. But first, the KFK News and Sports Center.
2: I'm Peter Killeen with your KFKA local news. The No Pingree Task Force, a small group devoted to renaming landmarks that honored George Pingree, a participant in the 1864 Sand Creek Massacre, announcing that it had succeeded in its work, and the Board on Geographic Names in March approved a request to change the names of Pingree Park and Pingree Hill near Fort Collins. According to the Loveland Reporter Herald, the two landmarks will be renamed Soul Park and Soul Hill, respectively. The driver of a box truck in a four-vehicle crash killed a 17-month-old on I-25 near Loveland in December, pleading guilty to vehicular homicide and other felonies, and will possibly serve a sentence in Larimer County's Community Correction Program instead of prison. According to the Loveland Reporter Herald, Jose Salazar veered from the center lane and struck a Lexus in the right lane of I-25 on December 16th. Northern Colorado's Voice, 103.1. and 1310 KFKA, and online at 1310kfka.com.
3: I'm your Daybreak on 2 meteorologist Travis Michaels. We're going to enjoy some extra clouds out there today with temps topping out in the mid-50s. Might see a passing shower late tonight. Could get some isolated showers into your Wednesday. Temps keep bumping, though. Talking low 60s on Wednesday. Upper 60s near 70 on Thursday with, again, some shower and storm chances, especially through the overnights. Friday, those shower and storm chances decreasing, also dropping off by Saturday as temps climb into the 80s by the end of the holiday weekend.
4: 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I'm John Thayer. The Colorado Rockies jumped on top and held off a late charge from the Rangers to beat Texas yesterday 7-6 at Coors Field. Jose Quintana got the victory. He's now 2-2. He went 5 2/3, giving up 7 hits, 3 earned runs. He struck out 4 and walked 1 in the victory. The Rockies with the win are 19-29. The Rockies and the Rangers are back at it at Coors Field tonight. The Colorado Avalanche are one day closer to starting the Western Conference Finals. They're set to play game number one of the best of seven series against the Vegas Golden Knights tomorrow night at Ball Arena. Games 1 and 2 are in Denver. 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
5: Traffic around Northern Colorado this morning. Westbound Highway 34 backing up at County Road 17. Surprise, surprise. I do see a little bit of a slowing. This is eastbound Highway 34 over at 11th Avenue. Not sure what's causing that this morning. Could just be traffic out there as well, but it is starting to back up a little bit. 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
5: For the time, Chris Wood, editor publisher with BizWest, joining us on the Clearwater Products Hotline. Chris, good morning to you, my friend. A lot of stuff to dive into today, so let's start first over in Johnstown. What do we got? What news do we have coming out of Johnstown right now, Chris?
7: Yeah, well, when you first think about Johnstown, a lot of people would probably think about retail first. It's gotten some of the biggest retail developments in the region in recent years, with Shields opening up at 2534 quite a few years ago. You've got Bucky's, you've got the Ledge Rock Center on I-25 with Woods Market and Murdoch's. But really, the story in Johnstown, I think, is residential growth. And data that came out last year showed that Johnstown is the 10th fastest growing community in the country for communities of 20,000 or more people. So number 10 nationwide. This is looking at 1 year population growth from July of 2024 to July of 2025. And if you think back a year ago, we were talking about a similar report involving Erie. Erie, a year ago, was the number 15 fastest growing community in the country. So really rapid growth in Johnstown. It really reflects the growth that we've been seeing in Northern Colorado. As you guys know, population growth has really slowed. The population has been, the growth has been really flat in terms of the state, but Northern Colorado is really defying that that trend, with Weld County especially leading the way. So Johnstown, number 10 fastest growing community in the nation right now.
5: Is that just simply because we still have some room here in Northern Colorado and in Weld County?
7: Well, I think that's a big part of it. And and the people at the town of Johnstown, I talked with Sarah Crosthwaite, who's the economic development official there, and she does point to the fact that they have a lot of land in Johnstown. And we certainly see that in Weld County. Weld County is a very large county, as you know, geographically. And that does provide a lot of land for development. You have lower housing prices in Weld County, including in Johnstown. And if you look at Erie as well, it has grown very rapidly. I think since the 2020 census, Erie is the fastest growing community in Colorado, and it's grown in that time by 30-some percent since the census in April of 2020. I should point out Johnstown added about 1,700 people in this 1 year period. That was for growth of about 8.4%. The number one fastest growing community in the country was in Texas. I think six of the top 10 communities were in Texas. The number one community was Salina, Texas, with 24% growth. So Johnstown at number 10 grew 8.4%, but still well below the number one and communities above it. Much more rapid growth in communities in Texas, for example.
8: Yeah, not surprising about the Texas thing, because I kind of think Weld County, with its size, is kind of the Texas of counties, mm-hmm. you know, of Colorado size-wise.
7: Yes.
8: You know, we were touching on this a week or so ago, Chris, the sale of Columbine Health, netting $154 million in real estate sales. Tell us about the effects of this.
7: Yes, you're right. We did talk about the sale of some of the additional Columbine Health properties. The founder, Bob Wilson, has been selling properties for a number of months now, beginning late last year. Columbine Health System has had a lot of senior care facilities, assisted living, independent living facilities, primarily in Fort Collins, Loveland, and Windsor. And he has been selling those to different groups here in recent months. And just a couple of weeks ago, sold 8 facilities to a Tennessee-based real estate investment trust. But we did not know what the real estate aspect of those sales had totaled. Obviously, when you sell a business, you're selling more than real estate. But I actually looked in Larimer County Assessor and Clerk and Recorder, as well as the Weld County Clerk and Recorder, and I identified $154.4 million in real estate transactions tied to these Columbine sales. So just a really interesting metric to look at. It really shows the scope of the Columbine Health System portfolio and the value of those properties.
5: Visiting with Chris Wood, editor-publisher with BizWest here this morning. Quantum companies continuing a Boulder area expansion. Where are they expanding to now, Chris?
7: Well, it's there's a lot going on. IonQ, which is a quantum company out of College Park, Maryland, has at least 22,000 square feet of laboratory space in a project called Boulder 28. This is a research and development and innovation campus developed by Breakthrough Properties in Boulder. Originally, Breakthrough was going to be focused on the life sciences sector, but as we've discussed before, life sciences has really slowed down in terms of its growth and activity in the region. But now quantum appears to be filling some of that void. So IonQ opening a large facility in Boulder. At the same time, two companies in Broomfield, the quantum computing companies, have gone public. Quantinuum, or are going public. Quantinuum, which is a spinoff of the Honeywell Corporation, filed on Friday for an initial public offering. They have not yet priced that offering, so we don't know the ultimate value of it. Just a couple of weeks ago, Inflection, which is another Broomfield quantum company, went public through a SPAC merger, which is a special purpose acquisition company, as you know. We've talked about before. It's been a while since we've talked about SPAC companies, but a SPAC company is kind of a ready-made publicly traded company that may not have any operations, but it is public. It's formed for the purpose of finding another company that wants to go public. So they completed this SPAC merger, and so Quantum is growing very fast in the region and helping to fill some of that vacant office space that we have seen crop up really since COVID.
5: Love the insight as always. Chris, what do you got going on at BizWest right now?
7: Well, we are still taking nominations for our startups to watch. So if you are a startup in technology or some other sector and have a lot of potential, you can go to our website and nominate yourself, or if you know of a company like that, nominate them for our Startups to Watch program. And those will be honored here coming up soon in an event in Northern Colorado and another event in the Boulder area.
5: I love it. Have you seen any cool nominees that you can quickly highlight with us?
7: Well, I wouldn't want to share them yet, but I will certainly share them. We are getting a lot of interest out there in this program and getting some interesting nominations coming in. We'll see where we go with this.
5: Okay, all right. I'm excited about this.
8: Yeah, it sounds really cool.
5: Hear more about these new up-and-comers that are going on in the Northern Colorado area. Again, for all of the latest and best economic news, bizwest.com. Chris Wood, thank you so much, my friend.
7: All right, thanks, guys.
8: Take care, buddy.
5: There you go. There's Chris Wood, editor-publisher with BizWest. Check him out online, bizwest.com. No surprise about Johnstown.
8: No.
5: Well, and also I think it's going to continue to be that way because of what we just saw with the public-private partnership.
8: Exactly was my thought, was you can count on more of those type of communities being on the growth end. Greeley had set itself up to be, but this is all effects.
5: Correct.
8: And we haven't even really seen them yet.
5: No, but there are people who are rejoicing with what we just talked about, that it was Johnstown that was number 10 and not Greeley. You know, it's a divided community here about growth or not. My thought is growth is inevitable. Just by the primary fact of we've got the land, we've got the space, growth is going to happen. How do you want to grow? That's the question, not do we want to grow? It's happening already. How do we want to grow? But that's just my two cents. 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
8: You're darn right.
5: By checking them out again online, autotaylor.com. 7:54 the time now. Let's get the latest in the tech world. Here's Kim Commando. No, wrong.
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10: Good morning, everybody. I'm Russell Nimitz. Well, livestock producers out here in the West are certainly very familiar with foot rot, but the headline today is about preventing fruit rot, more specifically in Florida-grown strawberries, a $500 million a year industry that's enjoyed from coast to coast. With more, here's our network's Rachel Gable.
11: Florida is a major producer of winter strawberries, and while the season has wrapped up, an El Nino weather pattern bringing more rain next season has fruit rot, or botrytis, the fungal disease that causes gray mold in strawberries, on the minds of growers. Researchers, including Vinicius Cervera, a postdoctoral researcher at the University of Florida in Gainesville in the Agricultural and Biological Engineering Department, have created a system to alert growers when fungicides can be applied to best fight botrytis.
12: Along the years, a lot of work with growers here, and then they start to test those models in the field, and then they were able to show the growers that they could spray less fungicide. Instead of spraying regularly every 7 or 10 days, a weekly calendar, they could spray them only when conditions are favorable for disease, based on weather and based on those models that were validated. So then the Strawberry Advisory System, which is a web tool and a web app, was developed, and growers have been adopting it since then. That has been scaled up across the state, and we also have some other states that are using the app, South Carolina, And in Europe now, the disease is pretty much the same everywhere. What varies is the weather conditions, right?
11: A software developer, Cerbera, scaled the system using AI and 74 years of weather and harvest data. And now growers can receive a text alert based on data collected at the University of Florida's AgriClimate Strawberry Advisory Systems weather stations. For the Western Ag Network, I'm Rachel Gable.
10: All right, thanks a lot, Rachel. And she says that the alert system is where historic data and tech meet to help ensure your next container of strawberries is less likely to develop gray mold, saving money for producers, consumers, and maybe more importantly, saving that delicious dessert. Stay with us. We'll have more Ag News right after this.
11: This is Rachel Gable at Western Ag Network. Ag news can be heavy, and making a living in this industry can really be challenging. We understand. 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
10: Well, a new national survey shows that many U.S. farmers and ranchers are increasingly concerned about rising costs, trade pressures, and federal policy heading into the 2026 midterm elections. In fact, according to the poll, nearly 80% of respondents identified machinery and input costs, including fertilizer, fuel, seed, and chemicals, as one of the top challenges facing their agricultural operation this year. For the Western Ag Network, I'm Russell Nichols.
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5: So that was very clearly not Kim Komando with the tech report. I was running an hour ahead.
8: No, and that's fine. And I tried to tell people you're wrong, but I ran out of time.
5: Yeah.
8: If I had to explain every time you were wrong, we'd need a longer show.
5: This is why we've taken second the last 2 years, Brian.
8: That is correct.
5: We can't win the big one.
8: We keep realizing that. We just got our certificates for the last 2 years sitting in our mailbox.
5: It's the second
8: best. Oh, that's right.
5: Show.
8: We've lost 2 years in a row, but we should be really proud that we were second 2 years in a row because everyone else, aside from whoever beat us.
5: Yeah, they who shall not be named. I actually have no
8: idea. I have no idea.
5: No, if you don't win it, you don't care.
8: I really don't.
5: You don't care.
8: No.
5: So, coming up on the other side, we will talk with Weld County Commissioner Kevin Ross. He joins the second best morning show in major markets.
15: But number one in our hearts.
5: Number one in our hearts. That's
8: well
5: right,
8: done.
5: Kevin.
8: That was very nice.
5: That is right.
8: You've done your job. Thanks for coming in, bro.
15: Been a pleasure. Have a great day, guys.
5: We'll also get a look at traffic, but that is an accident. Highway 34 eastbound over 11th Ave, so we'll have more details on that coming up in just a bit. We want to know, what is your favorite George Strait song as well? It's Good Morning NOCO. We're presented by Lemons Heating and Cooling right here on Northern Colorado's Voice, 103.1 and 1310 KFKA.
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16: 18 News. I'm Sherry Preston. A security guard at San Diego's largest mosque is being called a hero after police say he was pivotal in limiting the attack there. Three people, including that guard, were killed, the two attackers dying by suicide. The deaths of over 130 people now blamed on the Ebola outbreak in Central Africa. Several hundred people are being checked. And ABC's Faith Abube at the CDC says one American is a confirmed case.
17: International Christian Missions Organization Surge saying Dr. Peter Stafford and his wife, Dr. Rebecca Stafford, were treating patients in the Democratic Republic of Congo when they were exposed to the virus. The third missionary doctor also came in contact with an infected patient, but officials say so far only Dr. Peter Stafford is showing symptoms.
16: 19 reported tornadoes overnight across several states as strong storms hit the middle part of the country. Officials in Lebanon say the death toll since Israel started its attacks on Hezbollah has now topped 3,000. This is ABC News.
18: Hot. Warmer weather is finally here, and that means cookouts,
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20: I'm Peter Killeen with your KFKA local news. The bronze statue that was sawed off at its ankles at Glenmere Park in Greeley was found at a Commerce City-based metal recycling business and has been returned to Greeley. According to the Greeley Tribune, the prize catch by Kurt Jungblut was found May 13th at Rocky Mountain Recycling, a business that buys and recycles scrap metals. The statue has been returned to the City Parks Department. Two dogs and three puppies rescued by animal control officers after the dogs were found living in an abandoned home near Evans. According to the Greeley Tribune, officers got a call in late April of two dogs that had been hanging out on a street near a burned-down house. Animal control officer Chelsea Kidder spoke with the property owner who said the dogs were not his. She followed the dogs to an abandoned burned-down house and found three puppies and their mother underneath the floorboards there. Northern Colorado's Voice, 103.1. 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
21: I'm your Daybreak on 2 meteorologist Travis Michaels. We're going to enjoy some extra clouds out there today with temps topping out in the mid-50s. You might see a passing shower late tonight. Could get some isolated showers into your Wednesday. Temps keep bumping, though, talking low 60s on Wednesday. Upper 60s near 70 on Thursday with, again, some shower and storm chances, especially through the overnights. Friday, those shower and storm chances decreasing, also dropping off by Saturday as temps climb into the 80s by the end of the holiday weekend.
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5: Tracy Axton, FMS Bank, joining us this morning. Tracy, good morning. What are those rates looking like here on a Tuesday?
1: Oh, let's talk about something else, shall we?
5: Are they up?
1: Oh, my gosh, yeah. So we're seeing the treasuries. We have all last 2 days are 1 year highs. The 30-year, it reached a level, the highest level in nearly 19 years yesterday. So yeah, we're climbing. We're seeing the 30-year fixed rate is approaching 7, and not quite there yet this morning, but we're getting close. 6%, over 6% on the 15-year this morning. So yeah, we're not moving in the right direction here, guys.
5: What sparked it?
1: Oh, just all of the stuff with the oil prices and inflation numbers.
5: It just finally said, you know, we've seen enough. We're going to start reacting to this stuff now.
1: Yeah, I think it's just with the official
8: cost of winning
1: that we've seen. Yeah, the cost of winning. Yeah, just everything that's been coming out over the official numbers over the last week or so. Affirming what's been going on, what we've all been feeling in our pocketbooks and at the gas pumps.
5: For
1: and
5: sure.
1: They're saying, yeah, it's here and it's not going away. So
5: I was wondering when that was going to happen, because we talked an awful lot about it just kind of becoming numb to a lot of the news and mm-hmm. the headlines and stuff, and it finally reacted. But well, Tracy, yeah. If people have questions for you, what's that number to call?
1: That number is 970-673-4501.
5: Crushed it. Tracy, thanks so much for your time this morning.
1: Hey, have a great day, guys.
8: Bye, Tracy.
5: 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As we look at traffic around northern Colorado, it is eastbound Highway 34. We've got an accident there right at 11th Avenue. That Highway 34 is backed up from 11th Avenue, clear back to 23rd Avenue this morning. So if you're heading east through Greeley, you're going to run into that right around 23rd Avenue. But not seeing a whole lot else out there on the roadways. Everything is looking pretty good. 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
5: Well, nothing to talk about with Weld County Commissioner Kevin Ross this morning.
8: Thanks for swinging in for
2: well,
8: the coffee,
2: that was
8: though,
2: nice.
8: Kevin.
2: It's good to yeah. see you and good cup of coffee. Thanks, gentlemen.
8: Absolutely.
5: Kevin,
8: good
5: it
8: talk.
5: Is good to see you as always, my
8: it
5: friend.
8: It really is. Yeah. Always appreciate your visit, buddy.
5: Yeah.
2: It's always a pleasure to be here. A
5: lot to dive into. I think I want to start first with the just disgusting news that broke last Friday. Hunter Rivera, the Weld County GOP chairman, arrested for soliciting a child prostitute. Is this a guy that you worked with? Is this a guy you knew, Kevin? What ramifications does this have on the Weld County GOP?
2: Yeah, I did know Hunter Rivera. He was the chairman of the Weld County GOP party. Also, I believe the chairman of the Young Republicans group. And he sat on the Weld County Planning Commission as well. So, knew Hunter. I've known him. He tried to run for mayor back in 2020, I believe, back in Windsor. So I've kind of known him since then. And he's worked down at the Capitol. He's several places. It is devastating news. It's disgusting. It's appalling at that. I don't have a whole lot of mercy for folks in those situations. But he has resigned from the Republican Party and stepped down from his other roles, and I haven't spoke to him or know anything outside of what I read in the article.
3: So Adrian Sandoval, I believe, taking over the Weld County GOP now.
2: Yeah, so it's kind of weird. Our bylaws are weird. So she's the first vice president, so she acts as the chair in the meantime as they sit the committee to do essentially find the replacement for Hunter. So it'll be a little bit as that convenes and we find the replacement.
8: I'm curious. So when you go and look this guy up in the future, and you see he had this position, but he resigned from it. Mm-hmm. That doesn't look nearly as bad as what it should be. He was removed from it. How do you get to resign instead of being removed in that situation?
2: Well, I think some folks simply went to Hunter and said, "We're going to remove you from this situation, or would you like to resign?" And he resigned.
8: So he was given that option?
2: That's my understanding.
3: And I mean, I don't know what the penalty is going to be for this. I hope it's extreme, but that should, in essence, kill his political career. There's not a whole lot anymore that can kill a
2: political
3: career.
2: No, I don't think you come back from that, even professionally.
3: This is where it's at. And that to me, because we talked about it yesterday morning.
8: Yeah,
3: right?
8: We did. I was just curious because in these situations, I kind of want the worst for people.
3: Yeah, correct, correct. And I think that's probably happening to 200.
2: Yeah, and I hope that's what plays out in the judicial system, right? This is one of those deals, like I said, I don't have a whole lot of leniency on. And we'll see what happens in the judicial system, because in today's day and age, I don't know.
8: So and it also shows that you can know somebody and think you know somebody. We talk about it with all the organizations that we have in here.
2: Yeah.
8: That a monster can lurk right within your grasp, but you would have had no idea.
2: You have no idea what people are doing behind their closed doors. You only see the front that they want you to see.
8: It's true. Because, you know, people who wonder how can that happen, it can. It happens to families. It happens to friends. It's out there. And we need to all pay attention and react properly when we find out about
3: 24-year-old, it. 24-year-old that obviously was thought highly about by a lot of people to be in the roles that he was in at 24. And and I'll just echo what Kevin said. You know, I hope the justice system does what it's supposed to do to these individuals who have lived in our community. So that breaks Friday afternoon. I bet you did Friday evening, Friday afternoon. I bet you didn't have any texts about that. And then all of a sudden, I'm seeing this huge push that the Weld County commissioners are defying the Weld County charter regarding the Justice Center, section 14-8, if memory serves.
2: You're correct.
3: Saying that you guys are overspending on one project than what the charter allows. There was a vote on this yesterday. I believe it went. Was there not a vote on this?
2: No,
3: just saw the post.
2: Yeah, I think there was a post out there, but no, there was no vote
3: from
2: yesterday.
3: The Weld County government. Okay, then forgive me on that.
2: No, that's okay.
3: Tell us what's going on. Where is this opposition coming from, saying that you guys are violating charter, which I would imagine is the first thing that you asked your county lawyer when you got this plan put together and said, hey, are there any violations of the county charter in this? Why is this just now bubbling up?
2: Yeah, absolutely. And I've actually brought this portion up on your show multiple times in the past. But it is funny when I was coming back from D.C. Friday afternoon.

0: to do in regards to it. Now, 14:8 is not as clear as some people would like to believe it is. It says the county commissioner shall not spend any more than 3 mills over 3 years, right? So essentially 9 mills of general revenue funds from ad valorem taxes towards any project. But it doesn't define what a project is. So when things aren't defined, we have to look and try and understand what a project consists of. And we can look historically to different things. We can look at County Road 49, right? That some people would look at County Road 49 as a project. It's a road. However, that was done in three different projects, right, to get things done, get different bids in, and it happened over a course of 3 to 4 years. And you have one long road at the end of it, but it was a series of projects that came together to make the County Road 49 highway. You also got the jail. The jail, some people could look at it as that's one building, that's a functioning jail. However, that was a series of three projects that built the jail that we see today. Now, those three projects were separated by a course of a couple of years between those projects, yet it's still one building. So mm-hmm. what is a project? What defines a project? So as county commissioners, we're not all in agreement on this. This is a 3-2 decision at the moment as to what is a project. And right now the board has decided, because a board's decision is not any one commissioner, it's a majority of the five commissioners, which means you have to have three. Right now we say it is a series of three projects. Those three projects are broken up in a parking garage, a core shell, which means that's the foundation, the steel structure, and the shell of the building. It's essentially hollow on the inside. It's not finished out. And then you have the third project, which is the TI finish, which is your tenant improvements. That's what brings in the drywall, the flooring, the finishes mm-hmm. that make it a building. At any one of these projects, all three of them, they will be going out to a separate bid. Right? Different contractors will bid on separate points of this project. At any moment during any of these projects, the county, say different financial situation happens, a COVID experience happens, whatever may happen, the county has off-ramps. If we get done with the parking garage as project one and you get done with the core shell as the second project, and we decide we're not going to build this anymore, or the future board does, I will be done by then they could, in theory, unload that building. You have Class A office space that you could sell to anybody coming in that wants Class A office space, and they can finish it out however they would like, right? I mean, there's off-ramps for this board to get off of this throughout these various projects, and that's the conclusion we're at right now.
1: Well, I guess my question is, so if – hasn't there been precedent set by what you just talked about with County Road 49 and the jail, and had those boards followed what this opposition group is pushing right now, we wouldn't have the jail that we've got right now? We wouldn't have County Road 49? Is that fair to say?
0: That's my belief, yes. And that's how I interpret it. The attorney, we worked hand in hand with our attorneys, I should say, plus our third party owner's rep as we go through this, right? Looking for what the solution is. And I go back to this project not being defined. So what else do I rely on in the charter when I'm doing this and making this decision on which way I'm going to land? And I'm always going to land on fiscal responsibility. What is the least expensive way that I can do this for Weld County residents? And this is it. This is the least expensive way that I can bring a new courthouse, which is needed, and I can talk about that at length as well, because I think there's some naysayers out there saying you don't need the courthouse.
1: Isn't Colorado state law saying you need more room?
0: We have to provide courtrooms for the judges. We're getting a new judge this summer. We will be out of courtrooms after that. We were expecting two judges this summer. We're only getting one due to the fiscal constraints at the state. So that second judge is imminent. We have to build courtrooms.
1: Well, things will probably be cheaper if you wait, Kevin.
0: I don't know about you, but most of our houses are appreciating in value, and construction costs continue to rise. So I don't know that it's going to be cheaper down the road. In fact, every month that we delay, and this is real money, and this is what some people don't understand, how construction works. Delays in construction, and you hear this old adage, time equals money.

0: equals money. It is real. All right. Every month we put off building this Justice Center, it's costing us between $1 million and $1.5 million. Now, there's also somebody out there touting, right, that we're spending over $500 million on this Justice Center. Incorrect, right? You're looking at a parking garage that's around $30 to $40 million. The core shell will be around $140 million. And the tenant improvement project, that would be probably to the tune of $110 to $130. We're going to be under $300 million for this Justice Center. And I don't know where the half a billion dollars came from, other than if they were including, you know, last year when we came out and we said we were going to bring the Justice Center as well as admin and stuff downstairs, downtown, that included an admin building. So, I mean, if you add them together, you might be getting close to that, but you're still well south of $500 million. But that's not what we're building right now. We're building a Justice Center, and that's how we're tackling it.
1: If you have to provide more space for a new judge, whenever that may be, what is this opposition group proposing?
2: Putting a trailer outside like you do at a school when you outgrow it and there's too many. Is that what we're going to end up doing? It's cost effective. Put a double wide for Judge whoever, and that's the courtroom?
0: I've actually heard that, yes, which I think is preposterous. I don't think that would justify as a courtroom. I've also heard folks go, nah, we'll just figure it out when we get there. Or remodel the Marlboro building. If they're saying that, the Marlboro building's there just to the east of the courthouse in those shops. They've never obviously walked through that to understand you're not going to make a courtroom out of the Marlboro building. So I don't know. I don't get this. You know, anytime there's a capital project in this county or anywhere, Weld County's not insulated. There's always objection to stuff, but it's because they don't have enough information or they're not readily going out and getting it. So as commissioners, we have done our homework, not just looked at it in simple fact. We fact checked. We've looked at every angle of this to figure out any solution that we can. We've got thousands of pages of data. We're going to it's going out to the public. We're getting it out there. It's going to be a dump that, you know, people will go, that's a lot of information. Well, it's everything. And we're proud of it because everything that we've done is so important. People go, this courthouse isn't needed, right? I spent a lot of time in this courthouse and it's not full. That's incorrect. This courthouse is more than double the usage that courthouses across the country get, right? So we went in and we actually did programming on this, right? To look at the usage, to go, is it just a matter of we need to reshuffle the deck and move some people here? That's not the case. Our courtrooms are being used 70% of the time. And that's considered extremely high capacity. In fact, much over the national average that say you want to be below 40%. So we're not. We're doing typical Weld County deal here. We've taken it to its limit. We are at that threshold that we have to find something new. You couple that with now security. We don't have secure corridors for inmates that are going in to see their day in court. In fact, you have to shut down the hallways so that people don't walk down the hallways at the same time as those that are incarcerated going to court, because two things are at play: safety for the public, right? And believe it or not, the incarcerated individual as well. And secondly, there's a judicial sentiment out there that says people shouldn't see the person that is incarcerated in handcuffs walking into the courtroom, because it gives an air of guilt versus letting them be innocent until proven guilty. There's a whole lot of things our old courthouse doesn't meet in the new standards of courts today, to which we really are at that point. We need to bring that along for Weld County.
1: Well, as we visit with Weld County Commissioner Kevin Ross here this morning, feel free to send in any text questions that you've got, 888-530-0043. On top of everything you just said, if you just do try and patch this together, you're not going to get the best DAs wanting to come and work in Weld County. I mean, the ripple effect of that is just massive. My question is, because I've seen a number of the people who were in at the Weld County building advocating for keeping this downtown, growing it, building it downtown. downtown now opposing this down. Why the switch?
0: I'm not seeing a lot of that. I'm seeing a few folks maybe saying that. I think it's probably lack of information, but what I see right now is politics being played out, honestly, Tanner, and that's how I view it. Let's make an issue so that we can try and figure out something to solve. I don't believe there's an issue here, but, you know, it is what it is. That's how this society seems to be set up right now.
1: More to come with Weld County Commissioner Kevin Ross, including is this project delayed right now because of this? If you've got questions, again, 888-530-0043, 824 the time. 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
1: Oh, yeah. Not a whole lot in this world that comes natural anymore, is there?
0: No.
1: King George.
0: It was his
1: 74th birthday yesterday. We have the same favorite song of George. It just comes natural.
0: My daughter and I, we used to ride around in the pickup, and we'd crank that on repeat up to, you know, about 70 or whatever the speakers go to. And she was in her car seat back there just singing it. And one of my favorite memories of my life.
1: I love it, man.
2: That's
1: great. It's that one and Just Give It Away,
0: which is
1: on the opposite end of the spectrum. But I absolutely, we had an old mechanic and truck driver that worked for my dad. That song would come on and he'd get up out of his chair and go waddling over there and turn that, like you said, all the way up, come back, a little bit of a
0: strut
1: going on with him, because he had lived Just Give It Away. So King George turned 74 yesterday.
0: It's hard to believe.
1: I know. He still looks good, man.
0: He still looks great.
2: And he still sounds great too.
1: Yeah.
0: You know, that's such a different concert than anything you ever go to with anybody else. A man sitting on a bench, right, playing a guitar. That's George Strait. And I remember the first time going, well, this is nothing like Garth Brooks, right?
2: Oh, no, he doesn't need to do much. He just turns and he would face one part of the crowd, and then for the next quarter of the show, turn and do the other. And now and then, he'd like strum and lift his hand up, and the crowd would go crazy. And that's all you needed out of him.
1: I haven't heard him lately, but he's also a guy that I bet his voice has held up, because I mean, he doesn't ever get too excited in his songs. You know, they're the obviously strain
2: smooth
1: of being on tour and stuff like that. But it is just
2: it
1: so
2: comes
1: smooth
2: natural.
1: Yeah, it certainly does.
0: I see what you did there. Thank you very much.
1: Let's buy a little bit of time back here as we continue this conversation with Commissioner Kevin Ross. You know, we haven't even broached data centers yet, so. 8:33 the time now. 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
12: I don't want to be the kind to hesitate.
1: I hate doing this poll question because then I just don't want to talk. I just want George
0: just let
1: to
0: the music air out.
1: Yeah. For four straight hours, we could play George Strait and not have a problem.
2: Great medicine for the world.
1: Yes, yes. Correct. Yes. We've got Weld County Commissioner Kevin Ross joining us. And Kevin, you know what? Let's do this. Let's get another quick break here. We kind of blew the clock there talking a lot. But what my question is that if this does go to a vote of the people, is there's an opposition and two commissioners, Commissioner Maxey and Commissioner James, want it to, and they say no, then what? That's my big question, because nobody asked that around the Catalyst Cascadia deal. If this goes sour, what happens? So let's get your thoughts on that when we come back. But first, the KFK News and Sports Center.
13: 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The bronze statue that was sawed off at its ankles at Glenmere Park in Greeley was found at a Commerce City-based metal recycling business and has been returned to Greeley. According to the Greeley Tribune, the prize catch by Kurt Jungblut was found May 13th at Rocky Mountain Recycling, a business that buys and recycles scrap metals. The statue has been returned to the City Parks Department. Two dogs and three puppies rescued by animal control officers after the dogs were found living in an abandoned home near Evans. According to the Greeley Tribune, officers got a call in late April of two dogs that had been hanging out on a street near a burned-down house. Animal control officer Chelsea Kidder spoke with the property owner, who said the dogs were not his. She followed the dogs to an abandoned burned-down house and found three puppies and their mother underneath the floorboards there. Northern Colorado's Voice, 103.1. 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
14: I'm your Daybreak on 2 meteorologist Travis Michaels. We're going to enjoy some extra clouds out there today with temps topping out in the mid-50s. Might see a passing shower late tonight. Could get some isolated showers into your Wednesday. Temps keep bumping, though. Talking low 60s on Wednesday. Upper 60s near 70 on Thursday with, again, some shower and storm chances, especially through the overnights. Friday, those shower and storm chances decreasing, also dropping off by Saturday as temps climb into the 80s by the end of the holiday weekend.
15: 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I'm John Thayer. The Colorado Rockies jumped on top and held off a late charge from the Rangers to beat Texas yesterday 7-6 at Coors Field. Jose Quintana got the victory. He's now 2-2. He went 5 2/3, giving up 7 hits, 3 earned runs. He struck out 4 and walked 1 in the victory. The Rockies with the win are 19-29. The Rockies and the Rangers are back at it at Coors Field tonight. The Colorado Avalanche are one day closer to starting the Western Conference Finals. They're set to play game number one of the best of seven series against the Vegas Golden Knights tomorrow night at Ball Arena. Games one and two are in Denver. 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I'm John Thayer on Northern Colorado's Voice, 103.1, 1310 KFKA, and 1310KFKA.com.

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7: Traffic around Northern Colorado this morning. It does look like they've got that accident cleaned up on Highway 34 at eastbound at 11th Avenue. Still a little slow in the area, but it's a hell of a lot better than what it was earlier. Everything is looking good out there on the Northern Colorado roadways. 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
9: We really shouldn't be doing this, and we both know why.
7: 8:44 the time. Welcome back into the Aloe Fiber Studios. I'm Tanner Schwint. Brian Geary, my co-host, Well County Commissioner Kevin Ross, joining us here in the Aloe Fiber Studios as we're talking a little bit about this Justice Center. There seems to be a bubble, too. And a lot of times, Kevin, I try and pull myself out of the nitty-gritty of it, and I'm sure you try and do the same, and look around and say, is this a real issue, or is there just a select few people in the right positions trying to create an issue out of this? Mm-hmm. And I suppose that's my question to you, is do you feel that this is a genuine concern by the majority of Weld County residents, or is this just a handful of people that are making the comments to the right people?
10: Well, I don't want to speculate as to how big it is, because I can't talk to everybody in Weld County, but I think it truly depends on who you're talking to. There's a few people that feel adamant that it should go to a vote of the people. But then I talk to a whole heck of a lot of people, too, that say we're doing the right thing. They understand what we're doing, why we're doing it, and they support the exact path we're going down. They ask me questions. I never hesitate in sharing with them any answers or any information that they wish. And I'm not getting that pushback out there outside. So,
7: well, my question is this: if it does go to a vote of the people, like we saw ended up happening with Catalyst and Cascadia, if it goes to the vote of the people and they say no, we don't want to do this, then what is kind of my question? Like, what you've got, you've got a property swap already in place with the city of Greeley. You've already started you bought all the buildings downtown for this. Like, is it just, hey, you're out X amount of money that has already been spent on this? What happens? Let's say that this group and the two commissioners and Commissioner James and Maxie get what they want. They want this to go to a vote of the people. What happens
10: if it goes and the people say no?
7: Yeah.
10: Well, that's a great question. I mean, we've looked at this series of projects 10 ways sideways. And one of them was, okay, let's just build a building at the $177 million, which is the 3 mills over 3 years. That's kind of what it equates to. You get about 4 courtrooms. And so they could do that. And then they could wait a series of time that they determine and build another building on top of that one, or next to it in all regards, and keep going down that path. That's definitely one way to do it. It would be the most expensive way you could absolutely do it, because now you're building multiple buildings that need multiple cooling, heating units, their own sprinkler. You're going to have a whole lot more facade, right? Like your external stuff, because you're building essentially a new building each time. And you're going to have to work at night because, generally, our judges don't like jackhammers and loud machines operating while they're trying to conduct court. So that, working at night escalates costs and time value again, right? It's going to be more expensive down the road. So we've looked at all of these options, and that's what they'll be saddled with, is figuring out how they still have to meet the demand, because Weld County is growing. And because of that population growth, we are continuing to get new judges, and that is based on our caseload inside of our courtrooms. And so that's coming. Like it or not, that is the reality. Those judges are coming. And so our plan that we came forward with creates a justice center that meets the 75 to 100-year need of Weld County, right? Because what we came up with is a 5+1 building. What that means is 5 stories, 4.5, which will be finished in the initial build out after it's all said and done with those projects. And then it leaves a 1.5 open to build additional courtrooms as additional judges come in, right? And then there's also a space on the side of the building that would allow for an additional building, say 40, 50 years down the road, to handle additional courtrooms, so that it keeps it all as one uniform building. And so we're trying to be smart with this. We're trying to project so that we're being as wise and responsible with the taxpayers' precious dollars that we can. And that's how I always fall back. That's what I try and...
7: That's what you ran on. That's what you live by.
10: And it is.
7: So would this, if this did happen, would this not negate 2 years plus of work that you guys have done?
10: It sure would make it a challenge, I'll say that. I mean, how else do I say it? I mean,
7: My question to you, I guess, is more of a personal one now, because when this got announced and this got voted to keep the Justice Center downtown and this plan was moving forward, every commissioner was enthusiastic about it. I mean, they were excited to announce it, including Commissioner James. I know he was out there posting in a hurry. Are you surprised? I guess, what are your emotions now with Commissioner James and Maxie as they have seemed to change their mind and now want to take this to a vote of the people?
10: There's no animosity. There's nothing like that. So if people want to say we're a fractured board or anything like that, that's extremely far from the truth. We all agree on 99% of this, on this Justice Center, where it should be, that there's a need for it, how it should look, things to that nature. We're all in agreement, and that's 5-0, right? It's just our interpretation of 14-8 is different, and that's fine. You know, in fact, boards shouldn't always unanimously agree on everything. And I don't have a problem when we disagree. I'm telling you, we have had a lot of thoughtful discourse, right? It's no one attacks anybody. It doesn't, you know, no one attacks somebody personally, but we definitely go after, you know, the reasoning. And, but no one's walked out of there like fighting mad or anything like that. It's been challenging discussions, but it's been thoughtful, and there's been hours of it. This isn't a simple deal. We all understand the gravity of this decision, and we're all five in our own way looking at it through our own five unique lenses and trying to make the best decision for Well County in holding true to those oaths we took and our principles. So this is how the, what do you want to say, the cheese gets made. I don't know. You're just going to have this.
11: I guess my mind goes to, say you're somebody who like 6 months ago took a nap. You know, seriously.
10: No, nice,
11: yeah,
10: nap.
11: Rip Van Winkle did, mm-hmm. But just, you know, 6 months ago or just left. Say you had, maybe you got stationed somewhere. Mm-hmm. You took out, but 6 months ago, you knew where Greeley was going. You knew what was up. You're leaving and you're going, hey, there's going to be this new arena, this new, we're going to have the Eagles and downtown's getting redone. And you come back and you go, What?
7: Yeah.
11: Well, I thought we talked about this.
7: Yeah, correct.
11: You know, so just, you know, for just a dude following along, this is confusing as hell.
10: Yeah.
11: And I can't wrap my brain around how green lights turned into red lights.
7: So quick.
11: You know, or at least yellow.
10: So,
11: you know what I mean?
10: It's a campaign season.
7: Is it a yellow light, though? I think that was actually a great point by Brian. Is it a yellow light right now, or is it a red light with these concerns that are popping up? Is stuff being done downtown still?
10: We're still moving forward.
7: So when can that yellow turn into a red? I mean, when can...
11: Or green.
7: Or would it take place when you know, Steve Reams takes over as in your role as a commissioner?
10: What do you mean, would it take place?
7: I mean, could they take this to a vote of the people that far down the road?
10: I mean, anything's possible. I think that's the question that's out there. So I don't know, Tanner. We're moving forward. We've got our design team on. They're going after the design and figuring out how this looks. We have no idea how it looks right now. We gave them kind of an idea of the overall theme of what we want it to look like. And so they're putting that together. They have all the programming. That takes a while to design that, right? I mean, the first project, though, is the parking garage that we're building on the back side of this, on the west side of the building. And that's a relative. Parking garages are easy, right? They're precast. They're, you know, those are easy. And that ground will break here November 1st. So, yeah, we're still moving.
7: That's the part that I am, the human element of it that I get caught up on.
10: Here's one thing I learned to say in life, never say never. So I don't know, Tanner. In this environment around here right now, I never say never.
7: This is what I get caught up on, is when I walked out of that board room, you know, after it got approved and said, yeah, we're going to go forward with the downtown plan, you know, after a great debate about that, whether even to keep it downtown.
10: Yeah, there was.
7: And everybody in that room, including key players in this conversation, were so excited and elated that they had come to an agreement that this was going downtown, and here's what it was going to look like, and here's how it was going to be financed. And the excitement level, that was not, was it a year ago? No.
10: No, that was the end of July.
7: It was the end of July. I mean, it hasn't even been a year. And now, you know, it seems like people are sometimes blown with whatever the way the political wind is going. And it seems like that's at play right now. And that's just my opinion. 8:54 the time now. This time I mean it. Let's get the latest in the tech world. Here's Kim Commando.
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12: 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If you're drowsy, it'll warn you. 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Future cars will talk to each other in real time, sharing hazard data before you ever see brake lights. They're going to book their own charging stops, too. So why am I talking about this? 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Their new AI assistant, powered by Google Gemini, lives inside the truck, adjusting ride height, reading texts, and checking your schedules. 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The memory feature is opt-in. Just know what you're turning on before you drive away. 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Here's something they don't teach you in school. Until the 90s, the U.S. government classified encryption as munition. 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
17: Had a lot of pretty little Cajun queen.
11: Boy, man.
10: Whatever.
11: I hate it when George messes up, but he's 74. Give him a break.
10: Yeah. Good point. Good point. Dementia.
7: I think we have finally asked the unanswerable question for a lot of people, because that has been the number one response. It's like, I can't pick just one George Strait song to be your favorite. I couldn't even do it. And you know I'm the king of it. You got to pick one. Mm-hmm. I've got two.
10: It's tough.
7: Coming up in the 9 o'clock hour, Kevin's going to hang out for one more segment, because believe it or not, there's more going on at the county than just this Justice Center conversation.
10: I know.
7: Crazy. But we will have Smasher Trash. Cody Johnson duet.
11: And Brothers Osborne. Who will be at the Stampede.
7: A guy that I absolutely loved was Cody Johnson.
10: Yeah.
7: But I'm
18: losing it with him. I don't know what is going on. The fall, maybe it's just I heard it too much. I don't know, but
11: he's now bigger than ever in the face. And he's the next George.
18: And I think that's why, maybe also because it's
10: getting
18: not
10: hyped pretty fast.
18: It's not.
11: Oh no, he built it. Yeah, he's an impressive dude.
18: Yeah.
11: Man.
18: Well, we'll have that song for Smash Your Trash or Compost coming up at the 9 o'clock hour. It's Good Morning NoCo, and we will be right back.
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19: ABC News, I'm Sherry Preston. Democrats on a Senate Appropriations Committee today have been questioning Acting Attorney General Todd Blanche about the $1.7 billion fund set up to help those who say they've been targeted by the Biden administration. This is Chris Van Hollen of Maryland telling Blanche.
20: Yesterday, you created a $1.8 billion slush fund to dole out taxpayer dollars to the president's supporters, including those who attacked this Capitol on January 6th. That is pure theft of public funds.
19: The fund was set up as a part of an agreement in which the president dropped his $10 billion lawsuit against the IRS over the leak of his tax returns. The World Health Organization Director General saying today he is openly worried about the scale and speed of the Ebola outbreak in Central Africa. It's killed more than 130 people so far. Police in San Diego investigating Monday's deadly shooting at the largest mosque in that city as a hate crime. This is ABC News.
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26: I'm Peter Killeen with your KFKA local news. The driver of a box truck in a four-vehicle crash killed a 17-month-old on I-25 near Loveland in December, pleading guilty to vehicular homicide and other felonies. Will possibly serve a sentence in Larimer County's Community Correction Program instead of prison. According to the Loveland Reporter-Herald, Jose Salazar veered from the center lane and struck a Lexus in the right lane of I-25, on December 16th. The No Pingree Task Force, a small group devoted to renaming landmarks that honored George Pingree, a participant in the 1864 Sand Creek Massacre, announcing that it had succeeded in its work, and the Board on Geographic Names in March approved a request to change the names of Pingree Park and Pingree Hill near Fort Collins. According to the Loveland Reporter-Herald, the two landmarks will be renamed Soul Park and Soul Hill, respectively. Northern Colorado's Voice, 103.1 and 1310 KFKA, and online at 1310kfka.com.
27: I'm your Daybreak on 2 meteorologist Travis Michaels. We're going to enjoy some extra clouds out there today with temps topping out in the mid-50s. Might see a passing shower late tonight. Could get some isolated showers into your Wednesday. Temps keep bumping, though. Talking low 60s on Wednesday. Upper 60s near 70 on Thursday with, again, some shower and storm chances, especially through the overnights. Friday, those shower and storm chances decreasing, also dropping off by Saturday as temps climb into the 80s by the end of the holiday weekend.
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11: We're back.
18: Well done, Brian.
11: Thank you.
18: Well done. I am Tanner Schwint, Brian Carey, my co-host, Weld County Commissioner Kevin Ross, joining us in the Aloe Fiber Studios here today. Let's go Catalyst first, I think, because I want to ask you a couple of things on that. We had Martin Lind in here. Was that last week, I believe, that Martin was in here?
11: Yes.
18: I'm turning into the old man now that it was a cold spring day. Was it a... Maybe it was winter. I'm just turning into that guy now. It was last week that Martin was in here.
10: Yes.
18: And giving us an update. And he kept bringing up, hey, the City of Greeley needs a partner. City of Greeley needs a partner. I kept asking him, like, what do you mean by that? And he didn't necessarily know where that looks. But it kind of got my brain thinking of, you know, is the county interested in this at all? Because you guys have been somewhat involved in this throughout. But your thoughts on where Catalyst is?
10: So we are, in theory, a partner already on it because we're looking at making the improvements on County Road 17 and Highway 34. And we've brought in Windsor and Johnstown to that equation as well, because every partner there has a stake in that intersection. And so, in theory, we're already a partner towards the Catalyst deal in making those transportation upgrades. And the county has committed $10 million to that intersection improvement. Keep in mind, that's a highway. That's the state's purview.
18: Mm-hmm.
10: We're the ones coming in with the money. So we're working with CDOT to get additional money, and just had meetings with Greeley on that last week, seeing how we can get that plan done, figure out the funding for it. And we think we have some avenues on that intersection. And then if you look at the total project, I think there's a lot of people out there talking right now, right, on how does it look? Does it look like it's structured right now? Do you bring in multiple partners like those other municipalities I just mentioned, Johnstown, Windsor, the county? Is it something different? Is it something greater? Do you look at areas like Raleigh-Durham, where they have the Innovation Triangle, where multiple universities came together, counties came together, cities came together to figure out how really to spur innovation and spur business and job growth in an area? Does it look like something like that in addition to entertainment? And I don't know. None of those questions are answered, but I think people are talking. And anytime you're talking, people are trying to find a solution. And that's how I've always approached life and businesses. It's like there's never anything that's insurmountable. there's always a solution. Figure out what that solution is.
18: Right? I love to hear that from you. I told Martin when he was in, just put 4 AI data centers on that ground.
10: Well, that'd be a great possibility, right? So
11: no controversy.
18: Another thing that every person knows everything about.
10: Yeah, which suddenly is funny.
18: And everyone knows I'm the only person who knows everything that I talk about, Brian. You've learned that over the years.
10: No. We all know that, yes.
11: With issues, people are like they are when they watch the Olympics, where I watch bobsledding every 4 years, and I'm an expert as soon as it starts.
10: Well, you're bobsledding, I'm curling.
11: Okay, we've all got our area of expertise.
10: Yes, even though I've never, ever done it in my own life. Not like, maybe on an ice pond with a true broom, and I don't know.
18: Have you heard Brian's curling story?
10: I don't think I have. Is this a gooder?
11: I did it. And
10: did you fall down?
11: Dude, you have to stretch in ways that my body doesn't. And I went to slide the stone, and when I went down, you heard this, break! And that
10: was your hamstring?
11: Hamstring going. And I was turtled on the ice, just laying there. Leg would not move.
10: I see a new picture coming on.
11: You had the other five guys with me pushing me off the ice like a walrus that had gotten out.
10: You were your own stone?
18: Yeah, that's right.
10: Were there guys brooming in front of you while you were doing this, Brian?
11: There were, and I was leaving a trail. It was
10: a trail of tears or a trail of something else?
11: Just a trail, Kevin.
18: Like a damn
11: just
18: snail
11: a trail.
18: Coming off that ice. Yeah.
11: Yeah. And now and then, when the weather's right, it's like, oh, my curling injury is
10: coming
11: back.
18: I can't even. I can't even tell you guys.
10: Like, sweet goodness.
18: We ran. We had the race over there, right at Big City Roadhouse, the foot race between me and Brady. And I came out of there okay. I came out of there okay. Last night, my son's got a little tent that's designed for toddlers to crawl in and out of, but he wanted me in there, so I'm like, yeah, I can do this. I go in there, we're sitting there, we're playing high, hey, mom, come try and find us. And so when we get ready to get out of there, I just throw Tate on my chest. I'm going to go out like on my back and just use my legs to pull me. I went both legs and pulled, and my hamstring popped so loud, and I'm like, I am just so fat and out of shape. It is unbelievable that I've got a hamstring injury from trying to play with
10: this
18: my
10: getting son. Old sucks. I was at a bar in Eaton watching the Avs game last week, and the neighbor, it's a skincare company, comes over, and they knew me, and they're like, we're trying to fix our washing machine. There's a spring around the seal. Can you come over and help us? So me and this other guy, we go over there, and we're both bent down there trying to fix this seal on the door, and I have to stand up because my hamstring cramps up like crazy, right? And pretty soon, it's not 15 seconds later, he's pushing away and sliding away on the ground going, oh, my hamstring, it's locked up. And I'm just going, yeah, this is bad.
18: This is no disrespect either of you. You guys have decades on me, right? Like, I'm not even 30
10: yet. No disrespect.
11: None at all. I need a spotter to bring in the groceries. That's what it's got. Into.
18: Anyhow, AI data centers, right, Kevin?
10: Yeah, they're, we approved the zoning for it. I think I spoke about that last time I was here on the show, but we do have one that's applied so far, and we got multiple others getting ready to apply. I'm hoping they become a reality. This is one of those alternative economies we're looking for here in Weld County to replace oil and gas. Oil and gas production will go down. The state's not exactly what I would say favorable to oil and gas production. And so, you see communities where you have that bust cycle on oil and gas or some type of mineral resource like that. It's devastating. And so my goal has been, what do you get in place ahead of that so that you don't get just obliterated by that bust?
18: It's like diversifying your portfolio.
10: Yeah, it's like if you have a 401k, you generally don't put everything in one stock. Mm-hmm. You try and diversify out. That's what I'm trying to do here. And I think data centers provide a great opportunity for that. So, people are uneducated in the fact of how they get their power, right? It's not going to affect your home load. In fact, it will probably improve that service. They're worried about water. These guys all use closed loop systems. They're using less water than you are in your house, right? And that's one time a year And so there's an education factor. Again, get information, but make no mistake, the opposition out there right now is paid for, and it's activated, and it's out of state. It's out of our own community that's coming in here and raising Cain. They just did it up in Cheyenne. They tried to get Cheyenne to do a 12-month moratorium, and Cheyenne said, nope, we're not going to do that. We're still forging ahead, and good for them for not bowing down to the pressure, because Cheyenne understands what their impacts are, how they're mitigating it, and what their capacity is for them up there. And I applaud them. They're, you know, Cheyenne's doing business great. And, I have an affinity for Wyoming. But instead of putting up barriers to business coming in, they're going, how can we make this a reality? What can we do to get you here and land you? And that's why all these businesses are leaving Colorado, because Colorado's not a business-friendly environment. And they don't have to look far to go north, because Wyoming's rolling out the carpet. And they figured out how to get business done. It's the next frontier.
18: Yeah, I know that.
10: And they figured out how to get business done. It's the next frontier.
18: Yeah, I know that's, I know you've, how you feel about those. And I'm

0: their congressman or their senator, right? And they never saw him, so they could just scream at the air and be like, "Arr!" Right? Well, now, because of social media, I believe, they have increased their anger and distrust in anything that is government. And so what's the form of government that's closest to them? It's that local government, whether it's municipal or county, and they want to take that rage out somewhere. It's not always justified, in my opinion. Sometimes it is, but people are just angry, and they want somebody to, you know, feel their wrath. And that's what's sad. Instead of having conversation and getting educated, sometimes some folks just go to the next level. And some people like to stir that pot and instigate it, and shame on them, but that's how they make their living, too.
1: I like to eavesdrop on conversations when people are talking about issues like that. Mm-hmm. You know, well, you know them data centers, you know, they vibrate so much, freaks out the worms.
0: Yeah.
1: They're in the ground, then the worms start burrowing deeper, birds come by looking for food, they starve, they can't get them.
0: Yeah.
1: Next thing you know, you got dead fowl laying everywhere, nervous worms, and it's all because of AI.
0: Yes.
2: Yes!
0: I don't even know how to respond to that, Brian, but I can hear that conversation probably in my head.
2: Well, and that's the thing too. It's okay to say I don't know everything about everything. Like, it's okay to do that. And if you do think you're researching into something, make sure it's from an accredited source.
0: Well, that and get multiple points of sources on that, right? Like, just going to Google or Grok or whatever, it'll get you started.
1: You can find somebody to agree with any idiotic thing you say.
0: I don't care what position you take. We could be on both ends of the spectrum. We're both going to find supporting evidence to meet what we want, right?
1: Correct.
0: And then once you start typing that in, the algorithm inside your Facebook or your Instagram or your Snapchat just keeps feeding that, right? So if you like nothing but red corduroy pants, that's all that you're going to see.
1: Made the mistake ordering those. And
0: you caught on fire. I heard
1: about
0: that.
1: I did, thigh fire up in the mountains.
0: Oh, my gosh.
1: Yep.
0: Never again. Never again.
1: Nope, never can go to Pingree Park.
0: If only you had those on while you were playing curling. Right.
1: They might have saved me.
0: Yeah,
1: a little thigh fire would have melted underneath me. Yep, I would have been free.
2: I can't think of a better way to wrap this conversation.
0: It's always a pleasure.
2: Kevin, appreciate you, my friend.
0: Thank you, guys.
2: Thanks for everything you do, buddy. 9:17, the time now. 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

0: George. So good.
1: It's so, so good.
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1: I'll be bucking at the county fair.
3: Everybody, come on.
1: Amarillo by morning. Amarillo, I'll be there.
0: All right, little George Strait here this morning. As he, the King turned 74 yesterday. We want to know, what is your favorite George Strait song? A lot of responses that we'll get to coming up in just a bit. But it is time for STC, Smash, Trash, or Compost.
4: Yes.
0: Where we're going with this. So, Cody Johnson going to be on the hot seat, I believe. Brian's got the full details that we'll get to in just a second. When I was home on paternity leave for that week, we just turned on the TV and on DirecTV, they've got the music channels. And we put it on. Jenna always puts it on Today's Country. And it is the same loop. You know, it is. And I heard The Fall by Cody Johnson 972,000 times. And I didn't like the song beforehand. And I really don't like it now. So I've soured a little bit on Kojo, and I don't know if that's why or if it's, you know, what was so cool was that kind of the outlaw, like trying to do it like George did, you know, not a record label right off the bat, that way of coming up. And now his stuff to me is sounding a little too perfect, a little too record label-y, I suppose is what I'm trying to say.
4: I can understand where you're coming from. I have such mad respect for him because Cody Johnson did it his way.
0: Yeah.
4: Cody Johnson developed his own fan base by touring, by playing, and putting out his own albums. And people ate it up. This was the stuff. This is real. You know, this is a cowboy. This is the real deal. He rides. He ropes. He does all those things.
0: He's a team roper.
4: And hey, Deer Rodeo, those kind of things.
0: Oh, great song.
4: Yeah, but he had that base, and record labels tried to sign him, but he made it very clear that he wasn't going to compromise who he was or his sound to fit the cookie cutter image stuff of that. So he wouldn't play that game. And then finally a record label goes, look, just be you. You have proved it, and come in and record the album you want to. And he did it that way and has continued to do it that way. For me, he's the George Strait turned 74 yesterday. He's the king. I feel that is handed down to Cody Johnson right now, and that for the next 10 to 20 years, he will be that and has already gotten there. But he has a new project coming out, and it is called Banks of the Trinity. And a few songs have been released early on it, and one of them is a duet with one of my favorite acts, Brothers Osborne, who will be at the Greeley Stampede this summer.
0: Yeah.
4: And great time to get those tickets. I have not listened to this song.
0: Banks of the Trinity coming out June 26th.
4: June 26th, okay.
0: On this. This should be interesting.
4: Yeah, I want to hear this.
0: So the song is Foolproof, I believe. Is that right?
4: Yeah.
0: Foolproof. Cody Johnson and Brothers Osborne here on the upcoming project by Cody Johnson. Let us know your thoughts. We're going to play minute and a half of this, however long. And then we want to hear from you. Smash, Trash, or Compost, 888-530-0043. That's 888-530-0043. Here's Foolproof by Cody Johnson and Brothers Osborne.
1: The only ring I gave

0: Needed to hear it from Coach O. Needed to hear it. Everything about that is a country banger. That is 100% a smash. I mean, there's no argument about that. It just, hey, whether, yeah, it's just a smash. needed to hear the bounce back from Cody Johnson after The Fall. Needed to hear that. Well, he delivered.
1: Well, those songs, The Fall and songs like that, you know, got him into award category to where he was starting to rake those in. And those are songs that will be timeless, beautiful songs. But this is what I loved about Cody Johnson when I first got into him.
0: Yeah.
1: You know, we're like Guilty As Can Be and these kind of songs that he had in his early albums. This just has that vibe. And every album he puts out is full of songs like this. I mean, you're going to find five or six bangers like this in any album he puts out. And that's just great country music to me. Everything about it, and then the fast-talking chorus when it gets to the end, the liquor, I love that, and I thought they sounded great together. That's how you do a country song.
0: 1,000% it is. And, man, I can't think of the song that reminds me of Kojo. I will have to try and find that. But, yeah, it was good to have him back there.
1: Yeah, Travis, a new guy, spot on. And, in fact, I was listening to some old Travis Tritt this week because I got to thinking about how much I loved him when he first hit, you know, with Here's a Quarter and Any More and Can I Trust You with My Heart and all those great songs. And it does. That did give me that Travis Tritt, you know,
0: yeah,
1: have mercy on the working man kind of stuff.
0: You know? That's what. Yeah, it's like it sounds. Gives those Travis Tritt vibes from the '90s.
1: Yeah,
0: he said Chris said smash. Billy's brother was the one that I was thinking of from Kojo.
1: Yeah, that's another one. Yeah, absolutely.
0: Yeah, he said Chris. I wonder what Dwight and George would do with that song. What? But yeah, I think go ahead and make this official, right? That's really good. That's really, really good. Tomorrow on Smash or Trash, I would like to do the new Luke Bryan song because it is.
1: Is it on his own or the duet with George?
0: No, not the duet with George.
1: George Burge. What's the song called?
0: The clip that I saw was not that. I don't think George. George was. Please tell me George wasn't on Fish Hunt Golf Drink.
1: No.
0: Okay.
1: Yeah,
0: would like to do.
1: Okay,
0: would like to do that one because it got Luke very angry in the comments of some Instagram users. their
1: well, that sounds fun. Song.
0: So, Fish Golf Hunt Drink will be the Smash or Trash song coming up tomorrow.
1: I have an expectation for it already.
0: Somebody shared. Hey, don't click this link. It says that it's going to take you to a Luke Bryan song, and it takes you to a Luke Bryan song. So we'll have that on Smash or Trash tomorrow.
1: He's pretty damn popular too, you know.
0: There are some songs of his that I'm like, yeah, absolutely love it. And then there are songs I'm like, that is a sellout if I've ever heard one.
1: No, he can make hit records, but I don't think he can sing that well.
0: Correct. Correct. Yeah. Correct. All right. There you go. There's
1: great
0: Smash,
1: dude,
0: Trash,
1: though.
0: Or Compost. And we're going to the Smash today with Foolproof by Cody Johnson and Brothers Osborne. Check that out. And of course, get your tickets to the Greeley Stampede, where the Brothers Osborne will be rocking the stage coming up in about a month at the Greeley Stampede. 9:32 the time. 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

0: fans. We just got some incredibly loyal George Strait fans, which we knew, and this is why we love our listeners.
1: Yes, okay. Indeed.
0: See, I mean, we've ignored HVAC guy's text from 5:03 this morning when he was talking about who is George Strait? What is a George Strait? See, we don't recognize, like, we don't recognize you as a country right now. We don't recognize you as a nation when you say stuff like that. But we got some diehard George Strait fans. We'll get some of your responses of what is your favorite George Strait song, but what is the music going to be at your funeral? When you are laid to rest, what does that look like? And you don't want just everybody or somebody in the family being the person that is in charge of that stuff. This is why it's so important to plan ahead, and you can do that with Mosier Funeral and Cremation Services. I think Brian loves me. I know Brian loves me, but I'm pretty sure he's not going to put me in charge of his funeral. If you want me
1: I've already got a playlist.
0: Oh, okay. Yeah. If you would like me to, I'm willing to do that.
1: Yeah, that's nice of you. Mm-hmm. You know, mm-hmm. And I would do your playlist too.
0: So. Yeah, and again, I think we're both going to respectfully decline those
1: offers.
0: Yes,
1: we certainly are, yeah, because I don't think I'll be around for yours.
0: I hope you live a long and very healthy and prosperous life. I hope you're not around for my funeral because something has gone horribly wrong at that point.
1: You are exactly correct.
0: But plan ahead because it is something that we don't know when that day is going to be here. 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Some of the answers. What is your favorite George Strait song? Coming in, and a lot of Amarillo by Morning, as one would expect.
1: Mm-hmm.
0: Melody, I think, has the wrong. Okay, I'm going to sound dumb now. Love Without End, Amen is not George, is it?
1: Certainly is.
0: It is?
1: Yeah.
0: It is. Mm-hmm. What am I thinking of?
1: I have no idea.
0: It's one of the Travises that I'm thinking of.
1: Oh, Love Without End, Amen. Yeah, that's Randy Travis.
0: Okay, yeah.
1: It's a Love Without End, Amen.
0: Yeah, that's
1: Randy Travis. I don't know what I was thinking.
0: They have it here. Okay, that's going in my diary that I got you on a music.
1: Yeah, you did.
0: On a
1: you
0: 90s
1: did.
0: Country.
1: So
0: thing.
1: I wasn't even really paying attention.
0: I didn't
1: was trying
0: figure
1: to, yeah.
0: It has it as George here, Brian. It, on Apple Music, it has it as George Strait.
1: Forever and Ever, Amen, was Randy Travis.
0: Okay,
1: Love Without End, Amen, was George Strait.
0: Good thing that I didn't put that in the, in the diary.
1: I'm glad I was able to work through that.
0: I am, too, and I knew you would.
1: In the Hall of Fame, for God's sake. I should know that.
0: Ellen and Susan. I still make shine. Well, and this is why we're being a little skeptical, because Mike says, Friends in Low Places, apropos, I know you, Tanner. Like, well, that's a Garth Brooks song. So, mm-hmm. So close, yet so far away.
1: Originally Mark Chestnut.
0: Really?
1: Yeah.
0: Did not know that. Brian says, Easy Come, Easy Go. Great. Baby Blue by John says here.
1: That one always hits people. Written for his daughter who had passed.
0: Really? I didn't know that one either. Mike says, talk about an impossible question. Marina Del Rey. That's the first time that's come up today.
1: In fact, I'm looking at that one right now, potentially to load up.
0: Cowboy Rides Away. I Can Still Make Cheyenne. Everything he does.
1: Cowboy Rides Away was the last song played on stage at my farewell Habajiba.
0: Was it?
1: Yeah. Bob Purcell got up there and the band played that. I waved goodbye and walked through the crowd, man.
0: Yeah, that's it's powerful. I mean, it just fits for whatever. Right? He's got a song for wherever you're at,
1: man.
0: Yeah. Dick coming here saying Cody Johnson, maybe not the next George Strait. He says Cody Johnson is the next Chris Ledoux. On our dialogue about Cody,
1: he's much bigger than Chris Ledoux.
0: Kind of that.
1: Regionally, Chris
0: feels,
1: was huge, but I get that.
0: Yeah.
1: Yeah, it's a good combo.
0: Let's see here. Joy says Amarillo by Morning. Chad says Faith. Wait, sorry, that's George Michael. So thanks for the comment. Kent Penley, A1 Organics, texting in this morning. Take Me to Texas. Typically a Texan's response to the favorite George Strait song. Also, Kent, how you dealing with that Colorado Rockies win over your Rangers last night, Kent? They may not make the playoffs this year, and I may owe you $100 from 3 years ago.
1: Is this the highlight of the season so far?
0: Well, if they win the series against the Rangers, then at least I'm going to have that for Kent, who I'm very unsuccessful against in
1: I've seen that through the years.
0: Yeah. Thus the Dallas Cowboys cheerleader outfit and all that fun stuff.
1: Mm-hmm, mm-hmm.
0: So when the Rockies can beat the Rangers, I have to take that moment and be like, ha, gotcha. Gotcha, which they did last night. They're at 19 wins. We're 11 away from me being able to shave this horrible beard off my face.
1: That would be absolutely lovely. You know what? I'm not even going to tell you what it is, but the next time we come back in, the bumper music is going to be the song that by George Strait that made Garth Brooks want to be a country singer.
0: Okay. Give us what you think that is. I have no idea. I have no ideas. I'm thinking about this. I can't wait to find out. We'll do that on the other side. 9:41 the time now. Let's get to the KFKA News and Sports Center.
2: I'm Peter Killeen with your KFKA local news. The No Pingree Task Force, a small group devoted to renaming landmarks that honored George Pingree, a participant in the 1864 Sand Creek Massacre, announcing that it had succeeded in its work, and the Board on Geographic Names in March approved a request to change the names of Pingree Park and Pingree Hill near Fort Collins. According to the Loveland Reporter-Herald, the two landmarks will be renamed Soul Park and Soul Hill, respectively. The driver of a box truck in a four-vehicle crash killed a 17-month-old on I-25 near Loveland in December, pleading guilty to vehicular homicide and other felonies, and will possibly serve a sentence in Larimer County's Community Correction Program instead of prison. According to the Loveland Reporter-Herald, Jose Salazar veered from the center lane and struck a Lexus in the right lane of I-25 on December 16th. Northern Colorado's Voice, 103.1 and 1310 KFKA, and online at 1310kfka.com.
3: I'm your Daybreak on 2 meteorologist Travis Michaels. We're going to enjoy some extra clouds out there today with temps topping out in the mid-50s. Might see a passing shower late tonight. Could get some isolated showers into your Wednesday. Temps keep bumping, though. Talking low 60s on Wednesday. Upper 60s near 70 on Thursday with, again, some shower and storm chances, especially through the overnights. Friday, those shower and storm chances decreasing, also dropping off by Saturday as temps climb into the 80s by the end of the holiday weekend.
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0: country singer?
1: Garth heard Unwound by George Strait and went, that is it. That's what I need to do. It's a song that totally lit him up and led him in the direction that he went.
2: That's crazy. Because so, my guess was I can still make Cheyenne. That was my
1: That came
2: guess.
1: Out much later.
2: Was it?
1: Yeah.
2: And that's, I'm not great at the timeline of things. That's such a great song. And the fact that he can go from that, and that I'm going to guess, was that early 80s? That came
1: yeah,
2: out?
1: Yeah, that was 1980s.
2: Yeah, and then in 06, released what is arguably my favorite album of It Just Comes Natural.
1: 85, that came out.
2: So 20 years later, and to change, you know, you sound a little bit to catch up with what was hot in country music at that time, but still just produce record after record after record after record. He's the greatest to ever do it. I mean, he is the greatest to ever do it, and I know that's not a big old.
1: It's
2: tears.
1: Not controversy
2: yeah,
1: at all.
2: No, he's no. not. Text here from the 970 says, fun fact, George sings a great song in Spanish called El Rey. And I was just looking at that. I was looking at the lyrics. I don't know what any of them mean. Because it isn't in Spanish. What I'm seeing here, Brian, is that there's a few George songs that I've never taken a listen to.
1: Well, he's had so many albums, and throughout the years, those first albums were just loaded with great songs that a lot of people don't know because they only know the singles.
2: Yeah, Cody says Neon Row, and then If It's Gonna Rain by George. Do you know that one at all?
1: Not off the top of my head. I'm
2: either.
1: Sure I've heard it. I have everything he's ever put out.
2: I think I'm going to be pretty busy the rest of the day listening
1: it's
2: to some of this
1: not a bad
2: stuff.
1: Thing to do.
2: No, he's just yep. There's nobody who comes close to George in the country landscape.
1: Go back and listen to Hollywood Squares. He goes, I got so many X's and I owe so much, I ought to be on the Hollywood Squares. Because it was X's and O's, you know? Good lyric, good country song.
2: That's very good. I still like those are the two. It Just Comes Natural, which we heard earlier. That was also Commissioner Ross's favorite song. And Just Give It Away. Because, like you talked about, George is like the cleanest, you know, no controversy, loving husband. And then hearing him sing the lyrics to that song just makes me laugh.
1: And, well, yeah. Give It Away, and then he had the, I don't know why it slips my mind. I Hate Everything.
2: Yeah.
1: Yeah, he had another one.
2: Yes. Yeah. Give It Away is just such a good song. It is just such a, like, that is one that, my brother's not a big country music fan, and it is just one that when it plays, we all just turn it up. Yeah.
1: I was walking through the house. The
3: she
1: other
3: was
1: day.
3: Storming through the house that day.
2: And I could tell she was mad. Oh, leave it. George, what are we doing? Stop screwing up the lyrics.
3: She turned around and pointed at the wall and said, that picture.
2: It's a fun karaoke song, too, especially when your wife's right there and you're madly in love. Because it just makes no sense. Like, that's, I view it that way, but I'm sure people who have lived that view it a different way. You know what I mean? With George, but very good stuff today.
1: No, absolutely. That one was co-written with Whisperin' Bill Anderson. Bill Anderson, one of the greatest songwriters ever and singers in country music. And I was at the ACMs or the CMA Awards when George was winning awards for that song. And I'm standing in line with Bill Anderson. And I said, man, you got to be thrilled with Give It Away. And then he turned around and told me the whole story of the song and how him and George got together with it. And that's just any time I hear that song, I got this really cool memory of standing in line with Whisperin' Bill Anderson talking about that song as we're going in to hear George sing it.
2: That's awesome. That's yeah. I mean, the stories that you've got with some of this stuff is just really cool. That is a guy that I've never seen in concert, is George Strait. That is one.
1: That's bothersome.
2: I know, man. Trust me. I know. I did get Garth crossed off the list. I saw him down in Denver, but never seen the King.
1: Whatever it takes, get there.
2: I know. I need to. Yeah. I need to. Okay, let's get a final break here. Come back on the other side. We'll wrap up all the things that we've covered in this show here today, and it's been a lot. But we'll come back and wrap up the show next. 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

0: Oh.
1: Very good stuff. Love the bumper music today.
0: It's been fun just playing George. This one still gives me goosebumps. It makes you want to dance. It just, man, that's been fun to go through these this morning. Thanks to everyone who has joined in on the George Strait Love today. He's my king of country. He's my favorite artist, period.
1: Yeah.
0: I love that guy. The memories. My life. I mean, so many people talk about the soundtrack of their lives, but for 41 years, that guy has been mine.
1: Mm-hmm.
0: You know, and
1: yeah,
0: it's been a,
1: right.
0: been a beautiful, beautiful trip of music for all those years. So, George, thank you.
1: And this is, again, why we've taken second the last 2 years for Best Morning Show is because yesterday was his birthday and we're asking the question a day late and a dollar short.
0: Well, nobody would know if you wouldn't point that out.
1: That's true. Well, to be fair, you did first.
0: I did, absolutely. Yeah. No, I like to frame our mistakes, but... Yeah. But, hey, who cares if it was yesterday or today to get to talk about George, listen to his music, and his birthday should be a full week celebration.
1: I agree. Yeah. So we were talking. It feels like time is just flying, and I know that's a cliche thing to say, but it does feel like time is flying. This weekend is Memorial Day.
0: Which didn't dawn on me until early this morning. I've been thinking about it up to, but it just kind of slipped my brain until this morning.
1: Same. Commissioner Ross goes, you guys do anything? And I'm like, it's Memorial Day weekend already.
0: Yeah.
1: We'll have a short show on Friday, too. We'll be stepping aside at 9 o'clock for Kyle Johnson and Bruce Dick for our A1 Organics Game of the Week, University in Wellington.
0: It's going to be a
1: state
0: great
1: playoffs.
0: One.
1: It should be, man. It should be a phenomenal first game. We'll have that for you on Friday. But then if you don't have plans for this weekend, and I'm sure so many of you already do have plans, and I'm sure and I know that a lot of you are probably partaking in the City of Greeley's Memorial Day tradition. It's a tradition over a century strong. This Memorial Day, you're invited to be part of something meaningful. Help place flags on veterans' graves at Lynn Grove Cemetery May 18th, that was yesterday, through the 23rd. So now through the 23rd, from 10 a.m. to 3 p.m., then a special community Memorial Day ceremony on May 25th at 9 a.m. with the Avenue of Flags, military honors, and keynote speakers from the Wounded Warrior Project.
0: That's one of the greatest honors I've had in my career, was getting to be the keynote speaker at Memorial Day in Greeley many years ago, just being able to stand in front of a huge American flag as a backdrop and just getting to address all the people on such a special day. That was a huge honor, and it's something that it's important for you to do, but if you have family, if you have some young members of your family, it is absolutely important to bring them out and have them feel that and really accept and understand the sacrifice and why we have Memorial Day.
1: Yeah, and good on the City of Greeley for putting this together. And if you want to volunteer to place flags, call 970-350-9386. That's 970-350-9386. Kind of a quiet night on the sports front. We'll have the Rockies for you tonight. 6:40 is the first pitch for that. That'll be on our airwaves here. Try and take the series against the Texas Rangers tonight. You got the Eastern Conference Finals in the NBA.
0: I was just going to say that the Knicks and the Cavs kick it off tonight.
1: Yep.
0: I don't know what to expect out of that. I tell you what, if it's anything like last night, I would love if that's a competitive series over there, because the basketball I watched last night is a basketball I've been craving to see all year.
1: Correct.
0: Yeah.
1: But here's... And this is the pessimist in me, because the NBA product has kind of burned me out this year.
0: That's why that was so nice to see last night.
1: But I just don't expect it to continue. Like, I expect next time it's going to be a ref show. I don't love that. The refs did a tremendous job in last night's game of not being the focal point.
0: Mm-hmm.
1: And it was two great teams. One great team, one incredibly special player versus a lot of really good role players in San Antonio. I mean, Victor Wembanyama, the alien nickname, is just 100% accurate. With down three, Oklahoma City's got all of the momentum on their side. They drilled a couple of threes, and Victor stomps from 28 feet, and Wimby just bangs home a 28-foot three-pointer. Just absolutely insane. So I hope it's similar. I just don't see this series being competitive, especially not game one, after Cleveland had to go seven games against Detroit.
0: Yeah.
1: Quick turnaround. But it's the rest versus rust conversation that...
0: Well, the Knicks have been beating everyone by 30 and 40 points.
1: Yeah.
0: You know,
1: yeah,
0: over the last series. I hope it's a competitive series, because it sure feels like San Antonio and OKC is going to be... a lot of games like this.
1: So.
0: I hope so, too.
1: I hope so. We've got good news. The coach is back today, Coach Bruce Dick.
0: I saw him wander in. I thought there was some, you know, stranger rolling into town.
1: Making his triumphant return back into the Aloe Fiber Studios. He'll have Delaney Reuter on, state champion in track from Eaton High School, Delaney Reuter. Fort Collins High School state champion track coach Jeff Brennan and regional baseball championship coach Dave Fox going to be joining the program today. So a lot of champions on Coach Speak today. Whole show 11 to 2 today. I know Kevin Lytle will be joining the program on the whole show as well. Talk about more changes happening in college athletics and college sports, and that's ongoing, and Brady has his finger on the pulse of it. So check out the whole show. And then the Rockies. Winners tonight, 6-3.
0: Okay.
1: Calling it now.
0: What do you got to lose?
1: Yeah, nothing.
0: Yeah, nothing.
1: This beard continuing to grow. For the one and only Brian Gary, ladies and gentlemen, I am Tanner Schwint. We love you, Northern Colorado. We'll talk to you in the morning.
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3: ABC News, I'm Sherry Preston. Acting Attorney General Todd Blanche on Capitol Hill taking questions from members of the Senate Appropriations Committee about the nearly $1.8 billion fund that'll be used to help those who say they were targeted by the Biden administration. This is Delaware's Chris Coons asking Todd Blanche.
4: Will you commit that none of this money will go to President Trump's campaign donors?
5: I am not committing to anything beyond the settlement agreement itself.
3: The Treasury Department's general counsel resigned after the plans for the fund were announced. Critics call it an illegal abuse of power. President Trump says Iran is begging to make a peace deal and that strikes against the country were not carried out because allies in the region are still negotiating. Vladimir Putin has just arrived in China for talks with Xi Jinping. The two-time Wimbledon champ Carlos Alcaraz says he's pulling out of the Wimbledon tournament that starts next month because of a lingering wrist injury. He's also withdrawn from the French Open. This is ABC News.
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8: I'm your Daybreak on 2 meteorologist Travis Michaels. We're going to enjoy some extra clouds out there today. With temps topping out in the mid-50s, might see a passing shower late tonight. Could get some isolated showers into your Wednesday. Temps keep bumping, though. Talking low 60s on Wednesday. Upper 60s near 70 on Thursday with, again, some shower and storm chances. Especially through the overnights. Friday, those shower and storm chances decreasing, also dropping off by Saturday as temps climb into the 80s by the end of the holiday weekend.
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14: 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Well, Micah, it's great to be back, and we're going to be talking to some champions today. And a lot happened in this past week with regional baseball and, of course, state track. And let's just get to state track right now and get to the Clearwater Product Hotline and welcome our two-time Walker Mower Award winner recipient, Delaney Reuter from the Eaton Reds, who won the 1600, the 3200 at the state meet. An incredible performance by Delaney. Delaney, how's your Tuesday, girl?
15: Hey, I'm good. How are you?
14: I'm good. Well, I'll tell you what, a little different emotional feelings, I'm sure, after your junior year at the state tournament than after your sophomore year at the state tournament.
15: Yeah, definitely. It was such a good experience. It kind of, I guess, seeing on the other, like, not the other side, but as you get closer to your senior year and kind of like things ending, you kind of learn to appreciate really like the opportunities you have at state. So it was super fun. And our team did really well. So it was really exciting.
14: Yeah, your team did. It had a great state meet. It was fantastic. But hey, you ran a 4:54 in the 16 and 10:41 in the 3200. Were those times something you expected going into the state meet, Delaney?
15: Not necessarily. I wasn't really sure what to expect going in because I think the state meet is probably a little higher elevation than any of our other meets. So there's a little bit of that factor, but I was hoping actually to break the state meet record, which was a 10:39 in the 2 mile.
14: Sure.
15: And so I was kind of going for that. It was our first day there, though, and I think I was a little bit of like an adjustment period. But then like the mile was kind of a totally different race. It was more like strategy because there was a girl who had a time not far off from what I had run.
14: Right.
15: And so I was kind of going for our team needed the points, and obviously I wanted to win. So I was kind of going off of complete strategy rather than focusing on a time. And it just, by doing that, I guess the time was kind of a byproduct of that. So.
14: Well, fantastic times in both, and you were far ahead of the pack in the 3200, that is for sure. But is there a title that feels more satisfying to you?
15: I don't know. I mean, I guess maybe the mile was pretty, I guess it's pretty satisfying also because it's sort of the last race of the meet.
14: You're right.
15: Kind of a cap it off. Like, it's such a satisfying feeling to, like, have, like, the state meet kind of, like, finished and have, like, done well. So that one's pretty fun. But honestly, we're kind of looking for chasing maybe a team title next year. I know that the TCA, which is kind of the big dog in 3A state track, they've won so many titles. I think they're going to move up next year to 4A. And we were right there with second, literally 3.5 points off from second. So I think looking forward, the most satisfying title, I think, would be a team title. So.
14: Well, that says something about you, too, because with all the individual, you know, accomplishments that you have made, you're still talking about your team, and that's so rewarding to hear that as well. But how many underclassmen will you guys bring back? Don't need an exact number, but quite a few, won't you?
15: Yeah, quite a few. I'd say the majority of our team is juniors. We only had one singular senior on the whole team, so returning pretty much everybody, especially on our girls team. And then we have a lot of good freshmen coming in, so that's super exciting to kind of build our team up. But
14: well, that is so fun to hear. And when, you know, last year, of course, there was the story of the disqualification of you and a few other girls, and that was controversial as well, but you handled it in such a dignified manner that it brought attention, you know, to a lot of media, and you got a lot, you know, there's a lot of coverage about that. Going in, were you nervous that the same thing could happen, or what changes were made by the state officials to help prevent that from happening this year?
15: Yeah, you kind of hit it, I guess, right on the head. I was a little nervous. It was kind of like going in, obviously, I was extremely mindful of, like, okay, not, like, pay attention, you're not going to do this again. But at the same time, it is like, okay, it's like sometimes hard to follow the lanes as they, like, spread out and the number isn't necessarily, like, right there. But the state officials this year, they did have cones on the line that
14: you're
15: not supposed to cross. So that was really, really helpful. I was like, oh, thanks for that. But yeah,
14: which from the outside just makes a little sense that would be the case. But hey, you know, as a junior, you know, you've run a lot of national runs and things like that. What are you gearing toward this off season as far as your training and races that you'll compete on a national event?
15: Yeah, I have two national races kind of lined up for the early part of the summer, and then I'll try and kind of just transition to training into cross country. But I have one on June 4th in Missouri called the Hoka Festival of Miles, which will be really fun. I've never been to that, but I've heard really great things. And then middle of June, kind of I think around the 18th-ish, will be Nike Outdoor Nationals. And that one I went to last year. It was really fun, a really great meet, so I'm excited for that as well.
14: Is that in Oregon?
15: Yes.
14: Yeah. Okay. So that's back in Oregon. So you'll get a run a little different parts of the country. Obviously, in Missouri, you'll probably run into a little more humidity and that sort of thing. But what events will you participate in those two meets, Delaney?
15: Yeah. So the Hoka Festival of Miles, I believe, only has miles and 800. So I'll run the mile there.
14: Okay.
15: And then Nike Outdoors, I'm going to be doing the 5K and the 3200.
14: Okay. So the 5K. Are you gearing up in college toward longer distances?
15: Yeah, I think so. Just based on kind of where, I guess my talents, I'd say, is like a runner and what I'm naturally kind of inclined to be good at. I believe I'll kind of gear towards the longer distances, even on the track. So obviously, like the 5K in cross country, and then in college they do like a 5K, 3K, 10K even on the track. So something like that.
14: Well, you're a junior now, and of course you're being highly recruited. Do you have a timeline as far as trying to make a decision or a timeline on, you know, places you will visit, take some official visits to?
15: I'm working on that right now as far as like planning where I'm going to take my visits and that sort of thing. But I'll take some visits at the end of the summer and the fall, and then have a decision made by the fall is what I'm planning.
14: Do you need Coach Dick to help you on any of those schools, Delaney, or?
15: Yeah, maybe that's
14: big time schools or whatever. I'm just teasing, but it's so fun to watch you. You know, even though it was from afar this week as I was gone, but it's so fun to watch it on the network and things like that, and just see how it all unfolded. And you're right, your team was really impressive. It was fun to watch those results come in, and what a great job you did. How much more school do you have?
15: It's funny, today is technically the last day for everybody, but I was able to finish early. I took some finals early, and so yesterday was my last day.
14: So you are done. You are on summer break, and as you look outside, it's not the summer kind of day, you know, but how good a feeling is that to have another year of school over with?
15: Oh, it's a really great feeling, honestly, especially I would say junior year is pretty tough. And so it's nice to have that kind of behind me and looking forward to a fun summer, senior year, all the fun things.
14: Well, I know you took some tough courses this year as a junior.
15: Fun things.
14: Well, I know you took some tough courses this year as a junior. Will it mellow out a little bit as

0: championships, the incredible performances, and enjoy your first day off.
1: Sounds good. Thank you.
0: All right. That is Delaney Reuter, an outstanding athlete at Eaton High School and state champion in the 1600 and 3200. And a bright, bright future this girl has. And of course, yes, thanks to Walker Mower again for providing Athletes of the Month. And Delaney is a two-time winner of the Walker Mower Award. Well, let's take a break here, and we're going to come back, and we're going to talk a little baseball, more track first with Coach Brennan from Fort Collins, and get into a little baseball later in the show as well.
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Welcome back to Coach Vic. Yeah, it's came back yesterday, and today seems like Monday to me, but it's not. It's Tuesday, and of course, Tuesday, it's Papa Burger Tuesday. 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Yeah, Papa Burger Tuesday. How do you beat that? Open Monday through Saturday, of course, 7 to 9. And from Sundays, 8 to 8, Eaton A&W. Good food and good times. Well, Micah is trying to catch Coach Brennan on the hotline here, and we have not made a connection yet. But we soon will. But, yeah, I want to talk about the 5A Boys State Track Championship, Fort Collins High School, led by Coach Brennan. What a performance they had. Broke a record in the – we'll let Coach explain it. But

0: in the 4x200 relay. I believe a new state record at 1:24:57. And what a great bunch of runners Fort Collins has developed over the years. This has been traditionally a very strong track program. But joining us now on the Clearwater Product Hotline, Coach Jeff Brennan. Coach, how are you today, man?
1: I'm good, man. Thanks for having me on. I appreciate it.
0: Well, thanks for joining us. And to tell you what, I was out of town this past week, so I watched the state track meet somewhat from afar, you know, on the National Federation Network a little bit. But I'll tell you what, your guys stepped it up. What was the emotion team-wise once you knew you had that state title in hand?
1: I think we, you know, once we knew we had it wrapped up, I think we took a deep breath and just relaxed and just enjoyed the rest of the track meet. Not that we didn't from the get-go, but,
0: sure,
1: you know, we felt very confident going in that if we did the things we'd been doing all year, that we could, you know, we'd have a chance to win it. So once we secured it after the 200, guys were pretty excited, and we still had a couple events to go. And believe it or not, we performed at a high level those last couple events.
0: You absolutely. Hey, we'll get into the state championship winners in a little bit, but talk about some of those finishes from other kids that were vital in getting that state championship.
1: Well, you know, day one, we started off with a great 3,200 meter run. We had three guys placing the top seven. So we scored 14 points right out the get-go.
0: Wow.
1: Cadell Ruthven, Will Johns, and Sean Giles. And then we turned our attention to the long jump, and Guy Curtis came into the state ranked 15th. The state meet, so we didn't expect him to score, and he stepped up and scored 7 points.
0: Oh, third. Man.
1: And then over at the disc, you know, Truett Booth was ranked second, ended up finishing outside the top nine, but then Donovan Dumas, who was right at about ninth, stepped up and finished seventh. So we had some field event contributions that we didn't expect, and then got some field contributions that we thought we would get, but guys just stepped up, like Guy Curtis, Donovan Dumas, you know, the guys in the 32, and we scored more points on Thursday than what we expected to.
0: That is, and for a state track championship, you need that depth. You need those guys to come through. I'm going to force Cadell Ruthven, man, 1600 coach. He runs a 4.8. Talk about him as a competitor and this kid's future and where it's going to take him.
1: You know, Cadell, did not surprise us. He just stepped up and did what he's been doing. You know, ran that, won the mile, finished second in the 800, picked up a fourth in the 32, and then anchored the 4x8 to a third place finish. So individually, he accounted for right around 24 points, 25 and three quarters with the relay. But that's Cadell. I mean, he's got a lot of good races ahead of him at the college level. You know, he's going to go to the University of Colorado there in Boulder, and he's calm, cool, collective, really quiet guy, but when it's time to race, man, he's a dog.
0: Yeah, and you could see that in him as a freshman, somewhat, and take us back through his career, Coach, a little bit, and just the development into the future Buffalo that he will become.
1: You know, his freshman year, you could see how he raced, and his ability to race from being on the 4x4 up to the 32, that he was going to be special. And, you know, now he's going to graduate here from Fort Collins High, who's had very, very good distance athletes as the school record holder in the 800, the 1600, the 32, and the 4x8. So he's going to do great things for the Buffaloes.
0: Boy, that's fantastic. And to see him stay in state, that's kind of exciting as well. Well, then this 4x200, man, Andre Los, Jackson Ruff, Preston Mosier, and DJ Ruff, what a team assembled, Coach.
1: talk to us.
0: You know, I've said this on the air. I think being the head track coach at a high school is the most difficult coaching position there is in a school. I mean, I just say that. I know you get a lot of help, but being the head coach, talk to us about putting this relay together and the choices you have, where to run guys to become a state record-setting team.
1: Well, Andre is just naturally a great guy to lead off because of how well he starts relay. He's had a terrific start in the 100-meter dash, so it made sense to run him there. Then you can, you know, you can kind of play around with it a little bit in terms of Jackson or Preston second. We just stuck Jackson second. Made sense. Runs a great 200, great 100, great 400 guy. Ran Preston third. And then obviously anchored DJ, you know, who has run 20.9 in the 200.
0: Right.
1: So we put that order together early in the year, and they ran 126.32 at Thunder Ridge on March 14th. Which was the school record. So we knew we had the potential to run 124, but really didn't really put it together until we got to state. There were some good races they ran where they'd run 126 flat, but they wouldn't have a lot of competition in the race. And then, you know, Friday, there was plenty of competition at the state meet. And those guys, man, 124.57, that's an all classification record, a state meet record, a 5A record. It was fun to watch.
0: No, that is fun to watch. Talk about the intensity and the workload, Coach, though, that it takes. You can have fast dudes. I mean, obviously, yep. You got fast guys, you know. But the precision to, with the handoffs, the work that goes on daily with that group.
1: You know, it's a team effort between myself and Coach Aaron Waters, who's kind of the director of our sprints and jumps, and then Coach Dwayne Ruff and Coach Renika Ruff, two of our other sprint coaches. I think we've got a really good plan in place where, you know, there's a couple days a week where we're asking them to sprint at maximum velocity, but there's also a couple days a week where we are very intentional about active recovery and not asking them to do too much. That way they're ready to perform on a Friday or a Saturday. And then, you know, Coach Waters really, really has those handoffs dialed in. I mean, he's a perfectionist when it comes to that. He'll tape timers on the batons just to see that the baton is moving through the zone and it's not breaking. But there is a lot of intentional work that goes into those relays. And I can't thank Coach Waters and Coach Dwayne and Renika Ruff enough to make sure we had that dialed in when we got to the state meet.
0: Hey, Coach, you know, talk to our audience a little bit about, you know, the week before the state meet and trying to make sure your athletes are primed to their, you know, the best performance they can give you during a state meet. What goes into that preparation, you know, for your kids?
1: Well, I think the biggest thing is making sure that throughout the year and early in the year, you're trying to put out really good qualification marks. You don't want to go into that week before and have to chase times just to get into that top 18 because you end up wearing your kids out the weekend before the state meet. So we were fortunate early on that the relays were running fast. Most all of our kids were running really fast. And then it becomes a piece where you're a week or two out from the state meet. You have a conference meet and you want to perform well there. But ideally that last week, in that last weekend before the state meet, you know, you're just fine-tuning some things and trying not to give the kids too much of a race load. That way they can go to the state meet and they're, you know, they're ready to roll. They've been tapered and they're ready to perform at a high level.
0: And how many state championships is this for Fort Collins track?
1: I think it's number 18. So wow, I think it puts us one or two behind Fountain Fort Carson. I think they're right at 19 or 20. So we're either one or two behind them. But our goal is to, within the next few years, to catch them and go by them.
0: You know, and if you would talk to people throughout the state and you say, pick the two schools that lead Colorado in state championships, I'm not sure Fort Collins or Fountain Fort Carson would probably be at their list that they would spit out, you know, without knowing a lot about the history of the two schools.
1: Absolutely. You know, I mean, I think the normal person would probably deflect or defer to some of the schools down in the Denver area, you know, like the like a Cherokee Trail who had won the last three in a row, or a Cherry Creek, you know, in some of those sure. places. But it's pretty awesome. And, you know, we understand that. Our kids know that. We talk about the history. And so we're just always trying to you know, get better here day to day so that we can put ourselves in a chance to win championships.
0: So you end the state championship Saturday, Coach. Were you able to enjoy Sunday?
1: Yeah, we absolutely. You know, we enjoyed the bus ride home, and there's a little gathering here at the high school that welcomed us in. But I tell you what, man, Saturday when I got home, man, I hit the pillow and I was out. And, you know, believe it or not, you wake up Sunday, and I immediately start thinking about how can we do this again? While losing a guy like Guy Curtis and DJ Ruff and Cadell Ruthven and
0: yeah.
1: some of our other
0: Cadell,
1: some
0: of only our, 24 points weren't there.
1: Right, and that's the thing. Like early in the year, people would ask, like, who are your top 8 to 10 kids? Can you win a boys' title? And I'm like, if we stay healthy, and you start naming guys, and they're like, well, what about Guy Curtis? Or what about Cadell Ruthven? And you're like, oh, yeah, those guys. So sometimes you take that for granted, what those guys do. And we're going to miss them, no doubt. But I think we've got pieces coming back and kids that are hungry. And so, yeah, to your question, like Sunday, I was relaxed. But at the same time, you start thinking about how can we do this again? That was a lot of fun.
0: And now that it's Tuesday, how much are you thinking football right now?
1: Quite a bit. We're going to have our 10th spring practice on Saturday before graduation, and we're doing a lift-a-thon Wednesday as our big inaugural fundraiser. So we've been, to be honest, I've been bouncing. I've been managing both of them
0: yes.
1: all spring. And the cool thing is we've got about 40 guys on the football team that are running track or throwing or jumping.
0: Well, that's terrific. Yeah, that really is. And for our listening audience, I might add, Jeff, Coach Brennan is the replacement for Coach Matt Yim, and will be taking over as the head football coach. Now, do you intend to stay head coach in both sports?
1: Absolutely.
0: Coach? Nice.
1: Yep, absolutely. My family is very supportive of it. My wife graduated from here, and I've got a son that's a freshman. So, yeah, I'm going to continue to do both and just have a great staff of football coaches and track coaches that allows me to be able to manage both of them.
0: Well, let's talk just before I let you go. What league will you guys be in football? What schools will you be competing with in your league?
1: Well, that's a great question. I know that we'll have Fossil and Rocky. They'll be in our league. I know that we're also going to run up against Fairview. Those three are in the league for sure. I think Brighton maybe is in the league.
0: Okay.
1: You know, I'm not 100% sure. All
0: well,
1: I know is
0: it changes every 2 years. So.
1: I know every 2 years. I don't understand why, but it does. But I do know 0 week we're going to open up a non-conference game with Columbine.
0: Oh wow!
1: And really, that's
0: a big
1: think
0: one.
1: About the teams that we're going to play. That's the only one I'm thinking about right now.
0: Right. Yeah. And, so, well, there's no tradition at Columbine in the
1: right,
0: football
1: yeah,
0: program.
1: Right.
0: So what a way to start.
1: Do a really good job of it. Yeah.
0: Yeah. You can't start with a better opponent than that. That is for sure. Well, Coach Brennan, man, congratulations again on that state championship. Just all the performances and the kids that stepped up. That's a great accomplishment. And enjoy your last week of school.
1: Will do. Dick, thank you. I appreciate you having me on.
0: All right. That is Coach Jeff Brennan, of course, of the Lampkins. And not easy to win a state track championship, any sport, but it takes, you know, combined efforts, but by not just your top athletes, some of those athletes that are not going to win championships have to come through with those places. 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
3: I'm your Daybreak on 2 meteorologist Travis Michaels. We're going to enjoy some extra clouds out there today with temps topping out in the mid-50s. Might see a passing shower late tonight. Could get some isolated showers into your Wednesday. Temps keep bumping, though. Talking low 60s on Wednesday. Upper 60s near 70 on Thursday with, again, some shower and storm chances, especially through the overnights. Friday, those shower and storm chances decreasing, also dropping off by Saturday as temps climb into the 80s by the end of the holiday weekend.
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5: The Colorado Avalanche are one day closer to starting the Western Conference Finals. They're set to play game number one of the best of seven series against the Vegas Golden Knights tomorrow night at Ball Arena. Games one and two are in Denver. The Colorado Rockies jumped on top and held off a late charge from the Rangers to beat Texas yesterday 7-6 at Coors Field. Jose Quintana got the victory. He's now 2-2. He went 5 2/3, giving up 7 hits, 3 earned runs. He struck out 4 and walked 1 in the victory. The Rockies with the win are 19-29. The Rockies and the Rangers are back at it at Coors Field tonight. 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
9: Colorado weather can be a fickle mistress. One moment it's raining, the next moment the sun's out. Oh look, there's a snowstorm. And now the sun's back out to melt it all away. Avoid the surprises and hear all about the weather with me, meteorologist Cody Wilson of Denver and Front Range Weather. I'll get you the what, where, and when of Northern Colorado's weather on Good Morning NoCo, Mondays at 9:30. 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
10: 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Bow in the pocket. Hit as he throws. Throws the ball, fades. Deep corner, caught. Touchdown, Marvin Mims.
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11: 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Layup is up and in. Christian Brown. Monster triple-double for Jokic.
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13: 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Bases full. The 2-2 pitch. Swing and a miss. He strikes out the side with the bases loaded.
2: The Avalanche.
14: Turned over. Lekkonen. Near side McKinnon. One-timer. He scores. Nathan McKinnon, 40 goals on the season. His 13th multi-goal game of the year. That's the most in team history.
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0: Welcome back to Coach Speak. We are live from the Yellow Fiber Studio, and it looks like, Friday and Saturday is supposed to be pretty nice weather, it looks like, and can't wait for that state baseball tournament. And, of course, we will be broadcasting over at I think we'll be at Butch Butler Friday. We'll double-check on that, but we'll have University in Wellington, and what great regional action there was. And, hey, let's get right to the Clearwater Product Hotline. Welcome Wellington head coach Dave Fox. What a great weekend, Coach Fox. How you doing, man?
17: Oh, doing great. Doing great. It was a lot of fun. It was awesome. The guys played really, really hard.
0: Well, I'll tell you, a lot of fun. And what a thriller against Sterling, 6-5. I mean, we'll talk obviously about the second game after that, but you guys put up a 5 spot, I believe, in the second inning, and then had to handle some pressure late. Take us through that game and that ending, Coach.
17: Yeah, we knew Sterling was going to be tough, but they came out swinging the bats. Their top four guys were they had some studs up there that came out just really swinging the bat, got a couple runs on us early when we were down. And we had to kind of fight our way back in that one. Carter Whedon did a great job for us starting on the mound and pitched well for us for the three innings that we needed him to. And then we brought in Jacob Sutherland, the sophomore.
0: Sure.
17: And he was lights out. He didn't give up a run. I think he only gave up one hit in the last four innings and struck some guys out in some really big situations. He had the bases loaded, no outs, and I think he wound up striking out the next three guys. So,
0: wow. Yeah,
17: it was big for him to step up and do the job for us. And we were fortunate. We were able to push across one run there, I think, in the sixth inning, I think it was. And, man, we had to manufacture that one, so. Yeah,
0: that
17: was good.
0: Well, exciting game, and of course, being the lower seed is kind of an illusion, you know, because you guys played in a tough league. You played mostly 4A schools along the way, and then dropped down to 3A tournament. But that doesn't always reward you seed wise. So it looks on paper as if you're somewhat underdog, and then you face the host Prospect Ridge, and what a pitching performance by Nate Blem.
17: Yeah, he really showed up. Now he's our starting catcher, and he caught the morning game, and it's a big ask to to say, hey, I know you just caught a game, but we're gonna put you on the mound, and he steps up for it. He'll do anything we ask him to do. He's a tough kid and loves playing baseball, so he was up for it. Yeah, he threw a gem. He threw 79. It only took him 79 pitches. He only gave up three base runners the whole time. I mean, he hit a guy, he walked a guy late, and gave up one base hit.
0: Sure.
17: In a complete game shutout, just just did a tremendous job for us out there on the mound, just pounding the zone, throwing a lot of strikes, and pitching to contact. I think he only wound up striking out two of the guys. I mean, PRA was – they were well put together. They were well coached, and they played good baseball. They were scrappy, we were just better in that game.
0: Well, and I was going to lead into that where with the two strikeouts, trust in your defense to make plays, pitching defense to contact. You know,
17: yes,
0: he did a fantastic job with only one base on balls. So I didn't realize he went from catching to pitching first to second game. So
17: yeah.
0: That's kind of nice depth you want going into a state tournament, obviously. But as you said, we had a chance to see Prospect Ridge earlier, well put together team. Coach Mark Knutson, who's been there for quite a few years now, always has his teams very well prepared. And Coach, you put together four hits for four runs. Talk about the timing and how you created some runs as well.
17: Yeah, well, that's one of the things that that we try to do. You know, we talk a lot about manufacturing runs and pushing things across and getting on base and putting pressure on the defense and things like that. And so it's something that we take pride in, and we were able to steal some bases and do some other things. And we had a big, Carter comes in there, hits a base hit. We score a run. We got runners at first and third with two outs, and the guy got into a bad count, and we'd already got two across, but we wanted to try to get one more.
0: Sure.
17: So we took off early and got into a rundown, and we scored the runner from third before they got him in the rundown, and just little things like that is what you have to do sometimes when you don't have the bats going like you want them to. You got to find ways to put pressure on the defense and score a run. And that's, we were just looking for one or two, because it's such a good game. It's such a back and forth game. Both pitchers are doing a great job. And we knew that if we could just get one more, we could do it. And then Luke Moore in the seventh inning, Tanner Gray gets on base. We got him at second base, and Luke Moore just smokes a double, and we score one more run. And there's a big difference between a 3-0 game and a 4-0 game.
0: Absolutely.
17: That felt a lot better.
0: And from a coach's perspective, how many runs do you need? One or two more than we have right now. You're always looking toward that. But
17: you're absolutely right.
0: I love the first third situation, Coach. I think that's, much more prominent in high school baseball.
17: Yeah.
0: But to
17: yeah.
0: be able to create that run, that's great execution. And quite frankly, it's really good coaching. And applaud you for that. Well Coach, through the regionals, man, you look at some of the games and Resurrection obviously has University on the ropes. Peak to Peak has Eaton on the ropes. Both that number one and that number two seed, they come through, and they'll be obviously in the field in eight, and you draw University. But going into this game, your kids have to feel very confident they can hang with anybody.
17: That's been our messaging. That's been our messaging all last week. We have had a tough schedule. We're in our last 13 ball games, we're 9-4, which is good. But three of those four losses were by one run. You got three coin flips there, and maybe we're 12-1 our last 13. So We feel good about where we're at. We're playing really good defense. Pitching has been good all year. And we feel like we can match up with anyone, on any given day. It's baseball. Things happen. We know University is going to be real, real tough. They're solid. They're good at all facets of the game. They got great defense. They hit the snot out of it. They got great pitching, especially at the top there. They run the bases well. We saw them earlier in the year, and they beat us pretty good, 10-2 over at their place. But we feel like we didn't play our best And that's what, you know, that's what it's going to take from here on out. I mean, we told the guys from here on out, every game is going to be tough. You're going to see a tough team. We're going to have to play good baseball. And they responded Saturday, and we, you know, we're confident that, we can keep this thing going.
0: Yeah, absolutely. Hey, Coach, what does it mean for Wellington baseball, you know, as a group, as a program, to reach that state tournament for the first time?
17: It's huge. I mean, you know, one of the things we talked about a couple of years ago when I first came on board was we wanted to, compete for state championships and it didn't happen for us last year, but we got a chance this year and it's due to the players and the seniors and all the hard work they've put in and they've got us going in the right direction. We got great coaching staff here. At all three levels, we had 20 something freshmen come out this year.
0: Wow!
17: We got a lot of excitement at the younger levels, and a lot of just great kids and involved parents. And you know, we pride ourselves on the culture that we're building, and the idea that we're all one big family. And for this group to take us and get us this far means a lot. Now we got a lot to build on. So.
0: With those 20 freshmen, Coach, 10 of them probably want to be pitchers.
17: Yeah. At least, right? Now, how many of them are pitchers? That's what we have to decide.
0: You know, but the bigger the numbers, the bigger chance you have, man. That's terrific that there's that interest at the lower levels so much. But, hey, talk to us briefly about, you know, your preparation now. What, you know, not the greatest weather out there yesterday and maybe today, too. But how do you get ready for your first state tournament?
17: Yeah, we actually took the day off yesterday. They had a banquet that celebrated athletes, scholar athletes, and multi-sport athletes. And the weather was, it was 40 degrees and rainy, and we didn't want to go inside and hit the cage. And the guys, you know, it was a big emotional high on Saturday, and we want to create a little distance from that and be able to reset and get back to business. So we give them the day off, rest the arms. Today looks decent. You know, we'll take the tarps off the field and see what we can do. But we should be able to get outside today and hopefully tomorrow. Thursday is a whole nother deal, man. We've got graduation at 5:30, and the seniors have stuff going on all day long. So we're going to try to go Thursday. We're going to try to start at 7 in the morning, believe it or not, and try to get a early morning practice in before Friday's game, because the seniors, we got 7 of them, and they're pretty darn busy on Thursday.
0: Well, they're busy, but Coach, I can't speak for those 7, but as an athlete, the one thing you want to be doing is be playing in the state tournament. So I think they'll be ready to go. Hey, Coach, we're kind of at the end, but thanks so much for joining us. Man, it seems like yesterday we were out there covering your games with Timnath there. But congratulations on a terrific year and advancing to the state tournament.
17: Thank you, Bruce. Appreciate it.
0: We will see you Friday. All right. Coach Dave Fox of the Wellington Eagles, man, first time, nothing like that. Hey, let's take a quick break before we come back and wrap up Coach Speak.
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0: 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Oh, thanks to Delaney Reuter. Thanks to Jeff Brennan today. And, of course, Dave Fox as his team qualifies for the state tournament in the first time in school history. Looking forward to covering state 3A baseball this weekend. Congrats also to the Eaton Reds and, of course, University Bulldogs as they keep their number one and two seedings going. Well, stay tuned for the whole show. Make today your masterpiece. We love you, Northern Colorado.
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1: ABC News, I'm Wayne Cabot. Acting Attorney General Todd Blanche sidestepping questions on Capitol Hill about a taxpayer fund to pay Trump allies, $1.8 billion. Democratic Senator Chris Coons asked Blanche why the fund is written to keep the payouts confidential.
3: The reason why I want to be careful in my answer is because there's obviously laws that exist around privacy that would may prevent some of the information that the commission takes in from being fully public.
1: Blanche would not say if people convicted in the January 6th Capitol attack should be compensated. Before yesterday's shooting at a San Diego mosque, police got a call from the mother of one of the two teen suspects to say that her son was suicidal and had taken guns from the house. The shooters killed three and then themselves. Record-breaking turnout reported in Georgia ahead of primaries today there and in five other states where the results could give us an idea of the mood of the nation. This is ABC News.
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10: 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Throws the ball, fades. Deep corner, caught. 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
11: 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Layup is up and in. 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Monster triple-double for Jokic.
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13: 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The 2-2 pitch. Swing and a miss. He strikes out the side with the bases loaded.
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15: Turned over. Lehkonen. 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McKinnon. One-timer. 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Nathan McKinnon, 40 goals on the season. 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That's the most in team history.
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9: Wow, we had some great games last night. I tell you, on the basketball side, that Spurs-Thunder game, game one, Spurs win in Oklahoma City. Best game of the playoffs so far. It's got to be up there. Got to be up there. And you know what? Kind of a clean type game. It wasn't a lot of crazy flopping. So we'll talk about it. Also makes me just, again, realize how far away the Nuggets are, at least at this point, from a championship. So, the Mount West and the Pac-12 got a settlement. What does it all mean? Kevin Lytle's going to join us to talk about it. The Rocks get the dub last night. We are 11 wins away from beard-shaving time. The whole show starts now.

0: overtime between the Spurs and the Thunder. And I know on the hockey side, I was on basketball last night, but the hockey side, there was a hell of a game too. And we'll talk about that in the top stories of the day. But for my focus and where I was, I'm watching this game just hoping it's a good game. Like, more than ever, desperately hoping to just see some good basketball. And we did. Double overtime. Spurs win in OKC, 122-115. That is significant because the Thunder haven't lost in the playoffs. Michael, they swept the Suns. They swept the Lakers. First game of the series, and they lose to the San Antonio Spurs. Spurs are good. And it's not just the Wimby show, although 41 points and 24 rebounds, three blocks. The guy was, I mean, he is called the alien because he's on another planet, Michael. This shot that he had, this was in the first overtime to make it 108-108. The Thunder thought they had it. They thought that, okay, now we've overtaken this. The Spurs aren't going to be able to answer. Victor Wembanyama decides to shoot it from Narnia with this play right here in OT.
1: Spurs got numbers hungry now behind the plate. 5-on-4. Wemby's going to pull a deep three.
2: Oh, my goodness. A logo shot.
1: 28-footer. Ties it at 108.
0: Tirico, you all right there, buddy? Reggie, everybody good? This game did have everything. And in a night where, I mean, Shea led the Thunder in free throw attempts, but it wasn't crazy. He got to the line 9 times. He was 7 of 23. He had 24 points. I think, what did he have, 4 points at the half? It wasn't a great game by him. But I also thought a lot of the times he was getting fouled, it actually looked like fouls. I think Wemby traveled a couple times, though. How many steps do they get in the NBA? Definitely give him 3. They're definitely giving them 3. But it was still, like, this game, there were so many playmakers on the court last night. I mean, you start with the Spurs. Obviously, Wemby, sensational. Stephon Castle, listen, he had a lot of turnovers in that game. He had 11 turnovers, but he made a lot of other outstanding. Like, it doesn't, like, the stat line is deceiving. He was 1 for 6 from the 3-point line, 11 turnovers, but just had some big plays and big moments. And then how about Dylan Harper? Dylan Harper kind of becoming famous because of, you know, all the memes and GIFs created from him, all the little, you know, side shots that they're giving of his face when Wemby does something crazy. But he went out and did stuff crazy on his own last night. The rookie got a start last night, 24 points for him, 11 rebounds, and the steals. 7 steals, Mike. He was playing like, the broadcast crew kept calling him Deion Sanders. I was thinking Deion Sanders, Champ Bailey. He looked like a defensive back or an Ed Reed, a free safety maniac. This was a hell of a game. Big Hub texting in. Winner of this game will win it all. Yeah, winner of this series, I think so. And I don't think it's I mean, I know there are a lot of people today saying, well, we just took the Spurs' best shot and still just lost in double overtime. I'm not looking at this. I don't know how the series is going to go. I mean, the Spurs get one on OKC, in OKC, so they get the home court advantage. But that doesn't really, I think this thing could go 7. I hope it does. I hope every game is like that. The NBA desperately needs this kind of a game. This kind of a series. They need this one. And then they need the Eastern Conference finals to go well, too. And then, obviously, the finals, once we get there, you need battles. Cavs and Knicks tonight at 6 o'clock. The Knicks are a 7.5-point favorite at home. So I'll be tuning in for a little bit. My plan was to watch the Spurs-Thunder game until I got annoyed of it. And I didn't get annoyed. Not every basketball game this year. When I say the NBA has major problems, and they do, I don't mean that every single game is just gross. But there are just a lot of them, and a lot of those featured games, the games on primetime or whatever, getting the isolation, there's just a lot of those games where I rolled my eyes. I mean, this isn't even fun. But you give me that product? You give me that product? There was flopping. There was flopping. Happens a little bit. Wimby got one early. But I didn't see it to the point where I just thought guys were going for the flop. I thought SGA was going hard to the rim in the second half, especially in those overtimes, and some of the foul calls he was getting were actually foul calls. So you give me that, but man, it was Wimby sitting on the bench watching the, you know, they announced the MVP thing for Shea, and you could see Wimby on the bench just focused, not looking up, not looking over at Shea or anything like that. That guy wants the MVP. He's vocal about it. And I'll talk more about that a little bit later on, but that's a good team. It's a very, very good team. And the Thunder, of course, are a really good team. You know, getting Jalen Williams back, he had his moments in that game, 26 points for him, 11 of 25, 7 boards for him. Shea ended the night with 24 points. And then Alex Caruso. Alex Caruso, dude, he's an annoying gnat when you're going against him. But when you're watching from the perspective that I watched from last night, and that's not really, I mean, yeah, I'm kind of rooting for the Spurs, but like I said, I'm rooting for good games. That's it. I'm rooting for the NBA to give me some hope. Alex Caruso, I hate to even call him a gnat because he was making so many key plays offensively, defensively. He is a Swiss Army knife. He's trying to body up Wimby because Chet Holmgren's not gonna guard him. Chet was terrible last night, just awful. You know, that hit a couple of blocks and man, he acted like he had just taken over the game. He had 8 points. He was 2 of 7, 8 boards for him. But you have Caruso trying to do what they did against Joker last year in that series in the second round, where Caruso's gonna play on the front. And he's going to try to front him. He's going to try to get his body on him. He's going to be pretty handsy. And then if that ball gets down to him, he's going to be digging, and hopefully he gets help. A couple times Wimby caught him on a spin move there. It's hard to say that Caruso did amazing against Wimby, who had 41 points, but I just thought Caruso had a lot of critical plays, both defensively and offensively. Still, the Thunder lose. But Caruso, 31 points off the bench. It's a pretty good game. Now, when I watch the playoffs of, you know, like when I watch the Super Bowl, I watch Seattle, I watch New England, and I go, how far is Denver away from these teams? You know, so I'm doing the same thing. When I watch the Spurs and the Thunder, I say, how far are the Nuggets? Well, they've got the guys that the Nuggets want. I mean, there's players on that roster that were supposed to be these guys, you know. Christian Brown was Dylan Harper. Now, can Dylan Harper be that guy next year and the year after that? You know, keep in mind, Spurs are doing this without De'Aaron Fox playing in this game last night. So that's their starting point guard. So you have Castle bringing it down different times, Devin Vassell. Different dudes handling the rock. Dylan Harper obviously got the start because they moved down.

they didn't have players against the Timberwolves that put up these nice performances to complement a 41-24 rebound night. They didn't have those guys. And Castle, even though he turned it over 11 times, he's handling the ball the whole time. Without De'Aaron Fox, they're asking him to handle the ball the whole time. So it's kind of something new to him. And it's still an inexperienced team. It's still a young team. They're still learning how to win in the playoffs, and they might have figured it out. I think this series is far from over, obviously, but you know they always say the series doesn't start until the visiting team wins. Well, it started on game one then because San Antonio got it done. First Advantage text line is 888-530-0043. How far away are the Nuggets today as we sit here without a move being made? I don't see how they can compete with either of these teams in a best of seven series. I don't see that today. Now Denver had obviously in the regular season, late in the season, that Saturday when Denver beat San Antonio and Joker was coming up with big plays and the Nuggets battled the Thunder, had great games with them throughout the regular season. Playoffs are just different. It's just different how it's coached. It's different how the bench plays. It's different how the starters play. A fully healthy Nuggets team? I'm asking the question. If Aaron Gordon and Peyton Watson are 100% or as close to 100% as you can get, do the Nuggets have a chance against the Spurs and the Thunder? Based on the information that we have against the Timberwolves, Jamal Murray didn't play well. So is the trick to wear him out, chase him all over the damn place so he's using so much energy before he actually fires off a shot? Containing Joker, not shutting him down, but containing Joker, is the book out on the Nuggets? So I'm answering the question. Fully healthy? Maybe you force a game six against the Spurs, and maybe you force a game six against the Thunder. You lose in six. And that, again, is me just trying to be as honest as I possibly can. And that's the question Josh Kroenke, David Adelman, Ben Tenzer and Wallace, like they have to ask themselves that question. Because that's the first question you have to ask. Well, even if we were healthy, do we stand a chance against those two teams? And if your answer is yes, then you're sitting back down with Aaron Gordon and you're saying, what do we do? How do we keep you healthy in the regular season? Can we? I don't know. It's kind of magic involved. I don't know. Also, can we re-sign Peyton Watson? Does he want to come back? Can we get him for that $20 million, are we willing to go into the second apron? So if your answer is yes to that, then you're doing everything you can to keep Peyton Watson. If your answer is no, then you're moving on from somebody. And when I say, like I said yesterday, the somebody's on that team that you can actually move and get something for would start with Jamal Murray and probably finish with an Aaron Gordon. Outside of that, I don't see what you trade to actually bring in an impact starter to change the fate of this organization. 19 minutes after the hour. Before we break, I want to thank Lemons Heating and Cooling. It is cloudy and it's been rainy, but I'm telling you, it's May 19th. The warm days, the hot, gross, nasty days are ahead. And the last thing you want to do, I was working out in the yard a lot, even in the rain, but when it's hot, when it's in the 90s, when it's even in the 80s, when it's getting to triple digits, you know you're getting ready to get done. Go inside, get a nice glass of ice water, and sit down and enjoy your AC. Oh, you can't do that because it's not working right? You got to talk to Lemons Heating and Cooling. 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The Mountain West and the Pac-12. Are they putting aside their differences? We have a settlement on the horizon. Who does this help more? Which conference? And why now? Kevin Lytle will give us some details later on in the program. It's the whole show powered by Mosquito Joe. We'll be right back.

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0: anthem for the Mountain West in the Pac-12? I mean, in a day where we are talking about more and more the split from the NCAA as we know it, at least for the SEC and the Big Ten, all of us are saying it, Mike. It's not a taboo thing anymore. It's not a conspiracy theory. They're pissed. Even though they signed off on this, Michael. Jamie Pollard, did you get this one? Jamie Pollard, the Iowa State AD, I think puts it very well. Says, you know what? You want to leave? Go for it.
1: I mean, I said it 3 years ago. Let them break away. I would turn it around and say we should break away from them. Let them go. You know, but they have to go in all their sports and see how fun it is to play baseball and softball and track when it's just the 20 of you. You know, and that's what I think we should do. But I'm one person, and, you know, that's probably a little more draconian. But that's how I feel about it. Like, let's quit talking about it. Quit threatening. Go do it. But if you're going to do it, you don't get to just do it in football and then keep all your other sports with us. No, take them all.
0: What?
2: It's a good idea.
0: Well, I think you keep crying wolf, and enough of us are just like, fine, go. Go away. So you got all this happening. And does that mean the Mountain West and the Pac-12 were kind of like, we need to get this resolved because we got to put our best foot forward here, and if we're going to continue fighting, we can't focus on what we need to do for our conference. And I'll get more details from Kevin on that. But I guess I keep thinking that the Big Ten and the SEC breaking away creates their own little AFC and NFC thing. There's a lot that would stop that from happening too, right? If it's like, hey, then all of your other sports are screwed. So if you're the college, if you're one of these colleges in those two conferences, are you willing to let them walk and then they rent your facilities and all that at the risk of losing the rest of your teams? I don't know.
2: Yeah, and like right now, the ACC is very good at baseball. And the SEC has some powerful teams in it, but like you're only going to have so many teams to play because no one else wants to play you because they're tired of your crap.
0: If they're breaking away, they would be in separate worlds. They wouldn't be able to play in this. They'd have their CFP, and then the rest of the college world would make their own thing up. And it's just which tier would win? The breakoff that's supposed to be the mini NFC, AFC, or what we still know and love is the college sports model? I guess I haven't really been thinking about it that much on that side of it, like how great it would be for the SEC and the Big Ten. Or would it be? Would fans still go? Now, I don't know what this is over here. Are they college athletes, or you can sign them to however long you want? There's no amount of money. There's no salary cap. There's no whatever. You guys just create your own mini NFL. Do we have the appetite for the mini NFL, or do we still like the fact that college is still the step down to ultimately get to the step up to the NFL? That's why it's one of the many reasons college is popular.
2: And if those two conferences decide that they want to break away and they want to play Texas, well, Texas is going to say, you're going to have to pay us a lot more because we're all united. All the other conferences are united against you. You want to do a home and home? Okay, you pay $3 million, we pay $1 million.
0: Yeah, because there's going to be a lot of money that comes in with that travel too. You know, like Mark Johnson was on with us yesterday. If CU wants to get a ticket to that, whatever that dance is, if they do, I mean, think of the travel costs that it's going to take to play. I mean, I know they're already going all over the place now, but they'd be everywhere. So, Pollard says it, like, if you want to go. Stop threatening it. And the thing that pisses me off, because he even said it, the Iowa State Athletic Director, the four commissioners of the Power Four spent a lot of money creating the CSC, the College Sports Commission, that is supposed to regulate NIL deals. He says, the four commissioners spent a lot of money creating that. Then to have two of the conferences not wanted to want to adhere to it is perplexing to me. Because then, why did we spend the money? If you didn't want rules, then why did you create this? That's what's frustrating to me. The same people that say they want rules only want rules if they don't apply to them. I said it 3 years ago. Let them break away. They did create this. They signed off on it. But they didn't think, they thought like me, Mike. They thought the CSC was bogus. They're not going to be it. Who are you to tell people that my money doesn't clear because it's not a legitimate NIL deal? Well, apparently they have a lot more legs to stand on than I thought. And I don't think the SEC or the Big Ten thought this through either. Because 75% of the $100 million that's being turned away or not clearing in NIL dollars is on the SEC and the Big Ten. They got to go back and tell little Billy, you know how we said you're getting $4 million? Yeah, you're only getting $1 million. And they got to tell a lot of little Billies that.
2: A lot of little Billies are going to say, I have a lawyer in my pocket who wants to take a look
0: they've
2: at
0: already
2: that
0: lost.
2: Unlimited money that you might have.
0: But they've already lost, Mike. They're already losing these. Nebraska took it to arbitration, these players did, and they lost. So these lawyers are going, ooh, I'm getting in on this. They're already losing.
2: But that still costs the university money.
0: It does. But what are these kids going to do? Keep fighting and just not play? Just not play sports? Not waste your time?
2: How about play sports somewhere else that's a little more open to helping you out with your NIL deal, making sure your NIL deal is a real deal?
0: Right. That's what. The SEC and the Big Ten are just throwing dollars out like they're freaking crazy, and they're not making them legitimate deals. They're just taking the money. Take the money. Take the money. Take the money. Oh, crap. He had to do something for that? Really? I mean, this is what's wild. GoPoke says if they didn't sign off on the House settlement, they knew they faced a huge legal exposure. But that's the thing, man. Like, you knew it was coming. You knew this was coming, or you didn't know this was coming. Listen, I didn't think it was going to work, the CSC, but I'm glad it is, because I don't want there to be fake NIL deals out there that are just helping the rich get richer by promising players money, but they're not actually doing anything for that money. It's just essentially pay for play. And I don't know that the players can... It doesn't look like the players are going to be able to fight all these. To fight it off. Yeah, it might cost money to fight them all. But that's why they put the CSC in place. And it sounds like they got a lot of backing. They got a lot of backing from Congress.
2: If they want to do this, if they want to make it pay to play, they've got to have a different model.
0: Well, who do you mean they? They don't want to make it pay for play. The NCAA does not want to make it pay for play.
2: Yeah, so if the Big Ten,
0: correct,
2: the SEC want to do this, they got to change
0: yes,
2: the model.
0: That's why they would break
2: that's
0: away.
2: That's going to be messy for them.
0: That's why they would break away and make the mini NFL. That's what we've been talking about. That's exactly what they would be doing. But could they make it? Because what would it be? Semi-pro football? 32 minutes after the hour, Kevin Lytle going to join us next from the Colorado. What does this Pac-12 Mountain West settlement look like? He'll give us some details. Who benefits the most from this? And why now? Why the change? Why the change of heart? We'll get to that next. But first, the latest on the local Sports Flash.
3: 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I'm John Thayer. The Colorado Rockies jumped on top and held off a late charge from the Rangers to beat Texas yesterday 7-6 at Coors Field. Jose Quintana got the victory. He's now 2-2. He went 5 2/3, giving up 7 hits, 3 earned runs. He struck out 4 and walked 1 in the victory. The Rockies with the win are 19-29. The Rockies and the Rangers are back at it at Coors Field tonight. The Colorado Avalanche are one day closer to starting the Western Conference Finals. They're set to play game number one of the best of seven series against the Vegas Golden Knights tomorrow night at Ball Arena. 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
6: Let's talk a little Mountain West and Pac-12 settlement here. Kevin Lytle joining us from the Colorado, and he is our CSU Rams insider. Also, certainly a guy in the know when it comes to all things Pac-12. Kevin, you wrote about it in the Coloradoan yesterday, but it would seem that the legal battle between the two conferences is coming to an end, at least we can hope.
7: Yeah, who doesn't love a lot of law talk in their sports?
6: Oh, man, it's fun. That is college sports now, isn't it?
7: Sadly, that's kind of true, or very true. Yeah, this has been a very prolonged, and obviously it's still not done, but a very prolonged process, really starting when the Mountain West schools, including CSU, left or announced they would leave the Mountain West to join the rebuild of the Pac-12. Not long after that, of course, the Mountain West said, well, we have all these fees that you agreed to, so we're charging you this and blah, blah, blah. The will-be Pac-12 schools sued. The Pac-12 sued. Super complicated, but it comes down to basically the Pac-12 and the departing schools thinking that some of the coaching penalties and scheduling agreement fees for if teams did end up leaving were basically unlawful, led to a lawsuit. It's about $150 million roughly in exit penalties and fees. That's kind of at stake here. It's dragged a long time. I believe these were first signed in lawsuits were first filed in like September 2024. I think it is. So it's been a long time. But yeah, they both sides have a joint statement that they've reached a tentative agreement. That's why I say it's not done yet. But yeah, I think it means we're close to a solution, and I think both sides needed that. I think the timing is not coincidental that discovery was about to happen, and probably neither side really wants some of those things to become public. So there's a solution, but I guess, you know, both sides, I would imagine, will be able to claim a quote-unquote win. We won't really know what it looks like until those numbers come out, which I think should probably be early June.
6: All right, Kevin, how much can you tell us, or at least I guess think out loud when we're talking about discovery? And I mean, I'm seeing stuff all over online about, well, there was an email allegedly that Gloria Navarez did not want to get out there. There's a bunch of other stuff going on. How much money's really in the treasure chest? What, like, talk to me a little bit about that, because it does seem like a crazy time. And then with all the other stuff going on with the NIL world, it just seems, like you said, it's not really a coincidence.
7: Yeah, I mean, it's expensive to do. So, I mean, obviously, if this had gone to court, you know, both sides would risk, you know, truly losing and being on the hook for, you know, if it's the PAC and those schools on the hook to pay a boatload of money. If it's the Mountain West, their loss would basically be they don't get that money if, you know, the court ruled it, you know, in the PAC's favor. And obviously, it's just expensive to do this. You're paying. Both sides have pretty high-powered lawyers, which don't come cheap. So to drag it out even further, most people, everyone I've talked to said that, you know, if it were to actually go to court, it would have gone into 2027. So that's a lot of money you're bleeding to then also risk, you know, potentially losing a lot more. So neither side wants that. Like I say, most likely both will be able to claim victory of some sort. It's probably, you know, there's a settlement, you know, kind of by definition somewhere in the middle. We'll see, you know, kind of how dramatically one way or another. But yeah, I think for a lot of reasons, logistically, financially, embarrassment wise, probably for both sides, just good to get out. Everyone sign NDAs, cash the checks however they get cashed, and move on.
6: Are you hearing anything like, you know, there were certain emails that were going to come out? I mean, is that a crazy? I'm just seeing stuff online, and I wanted to ask you about
7: it. I mean, there's so much nonsense on social media. You know, I'm seeing so many. Basically, everyone, of course, has their sides. You know, people, you know, fans from the schools that are departing or from the remaining Pac-12 schools, you know, say, oh, you know, super obvious win, blah, blah, blah. Basically on the same side, people from the Mountain West school saying, oh, super obvious win for the Mountain West, blah, blah, blah. I have no idea. I don't know how any of these people would know that there's a, you know, email that looks bad that, you know, they had to hide. Well, I say, I don't think it's a coincidence that this comes right before discovery, but I mean, I feel like there's probably stuff on both sides that they wouldn't want to get out because, you know, this quite clearly became quite personal, you know, amongst everything. And I've told the story about the flyby handshake between Gloria Navarez and Amy Parsons at their Arizona Bowl a couple years ago. Like, it's not a secret that some good working relationships have become not so good working relationships.
6: Kevin Lytle joining us from the Colorado. And like you said, to summarize, you know, The Mountain West, when the Pac-12 was going to reconfigure their conference and they were taking teams along with them, the Mountain West is like, hey, not only are there exit fees, but there's poaching penalties too. And like you mentioned, both here today on the show and in your article, to remind us all, the Mountain West was seeking roughly $150 million in both exit and, I guess, the poaching fees. And the Pac-12 fought back on that. And so we've had this battle going back and forth for a while. If you had to guess, if we're saying Mountain West was seeking roughly $150 million from the start, where do you think we settle?
7: I've seen some legal analysts say that this is a broad speaking, but that these settlements you tend to get 55 cents on the dollar, roughly. So that would be about 80 some million would be the settlement. But again, that's a total guesstimate, kind of just on historical. You know, how these settlements go. Obviously, again, this one has its own uniqueness, both in just how it all happened, and again, the hurt feelings of it all, for lack of a better term. If it lands in that 80-ish, I think both sides probably claim success. The PAC says, look, we paid way less than, we were supposed to be on the hook for. And the Mountain West says, look, we built in these contracts and we got way more than if we hadn't. And, they had just left, prior to those, scheduling agreement fees and everything like that. But again, that's just a guess. I think if it's below that, the PAC certainly would be, singing celebration. If it's way above that, the Mountain West probably trumpeting as a huge success, but hard to know.
6: I get the feeling from you that it's probably going to come down somewhere in the middle, where both sides feel like they not fully won, because obviously the Pac-12, in a perfect world, they're not really paying anything, and the Mountain West is getting everything. But in this scenario, it's not a perfect world. Pac-12 is going to have to pay something, at least in the exit fees. It might be one of those situations where both teams, it just comes out to be a normal situation where teams exit a conference, and it's not really crazy money, but it's still money. Both teams might win, or both conferences.
7: Definitely. Yeah, I think that's where it's going to end up. I don't think it's going to cripple either conference, and I don't think it's going to, supercharge speed a conference from how big they want it or whatever. It just feels like, because again, with how kind of bitter it was, if it's not somewhere kind of reasonably in the middle, one side, I don't see how they would agree to it. So just logic. Again, I'm not a lawyer. I'm not paid like a lawyer. But logic says that it'll be somewhere, in that middle ground.
6: Is some of this also both conferences extending kind of the olive branch, like, hey, there's a lot of changes coming, and who knows, the SEC, the Big Ten, they might be gone soon. You and I've talked about this a lot. Are we better together getting this resolved now? That way we're not doing this for the next 2 to 3 years. We can fix our sights on what we need to do to make our conferences better and put us in the best position for whatever might happen. And maybe even work together down the road again. Is there any thinking there going on between the two conferences?
7: Honestly, no, I don't think so. Again, I don't know for sure. I'm not in the room, but I doubt it. I think it's probably more just, I don't want to say selfish, but self-serving of, hey, it's going to hurt us to keep paying these fees to lawyers and going on and on and on. And it's hard to move forward. I mean, I've written this a lot. For CSU specifically, we don't totally know their finances because we don't know how much they're going to have to pay in exit fee.
6: Yeah.
7: And so if you're, leadership, it's hard to budget for next year and the year after when you have no idea how much you're going to pay. So, no, honestly, I don't think it's any kumbaya. It's just the thing that makes most sense of both really need to start being able to move forward. And you can't move forward if you don't know what the heck you're paying.
6: Kevin Lytle joining us. Great stuff from you, man. You helped me so much because you simplify things for me sometimes. Being able to just get on here on the show, talk to us, because I know you are following this stuff so closely. There are so many different things going on in the world of college sports. We saw Ross Dellinger's stuff yesterday about $100 million in NIL not being cleared, and how 75% of that was the SEC and the Big Ten, and they're now allegedly pissed off about that. Even though they helped put the CSC in place, they're like, wait a second, we can't get our monies for fakesies and, pull the wool over everybody's eyes. We might just go. What do you think of all this, man?
7: Yeah, everyone wants guardrails until the guardrails impact them. I think that's why we're seeing such a struggle right now. Everyone agrees that this is untenable. We can't keep up at this chaotic pace that we're going at in college sports. But then as soon as a program or a conference is, kind of shackled by those guardrails, they say, whoa, this is absurd. Who did this to us? And then look in the mirror. So I think that's why it's so tricky. And again, we've talked about this a lot, haven't we, Brady? This is why you need oversight. The NCAA is actually starting to do some things better. They're doing some things with foresight, but I think Pandora's box is definitely open. because when it comes to the conferences to build things, they're going to build them. And then the second it restrains them, they're going to say, wow, this is really wrong and bad. We hate it.
6: it's wild.
7: Yeah, it's just a mess. And to be fair, like let's say you're an AD, your job is to serve your school, not the greater good of college athletics. So that's why they all fight back when they get shackled a little bit, because they want to win, because that's basically what their job is.
6: My goodness. It's the best soap opera around, man. Who needs television? I mean, we need television to watch the sports, but who needs actual shows, right?
7: It's totally crazy. I mean, no one knows where this is all going to land, because, definitely feels right now like a two steps forward, three steps back situation. If there's some, I think, smart and useful things being put in, but then a lot of them get challenged really quickly, and then, you kind of just go backwards a bit.
6: It's a lot of fun, Kevin. I'm sure you're having a blast.
7: I say, I was texting some folks yesterday with this back news, and I'm like, yeah, obviously it's not done, but I'll be happy when we can focus more on, the league from a competitive standpoint rather than the leagues from a legal standpoint.
6: Some of it fascinates me. I really like the business of sports, Kevin, but I'm getting tired of reading article after article after article after article of a new idea put out there. And I'm not talking about you, but I'm talking about, the breaking news that comes out where it's just like, now you got to read this 20-page thing of this new proposal from this conference, this athletic director. It's too much, man. It's too much for my little brain. But I appreciate you helping us out.
7: No, it's difficult right now, but like I say, I think soon we're going to, at least from the PAC standpoint, be able to just focus on the league moving forward as a competitive conference rather than a legal side of it. So that's going
6: to
7: be fun.
6: I look forward to it. Kevin, appreciate you, man. Great work as always, and we'll talk to you next week.
7: Sounds great. Thanks for having me, Brady.
6: Kevin Lytle, Fort Collins, Colorado. Actually, we might talk to him later this week, because I think we'll have a Thursday show. 11:51 the time, Michael. Let's take a quick break. We'll wrap up this hour. Avs trivia coming up. You want the $50 in Mr. Money Cash and a Big City Roadhouse $25 ticket? We're going to hook you up. We'll give you a shot, at least. That coming up next.

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10: Hey, this is Kaz, voice of the Denver Nuggets. 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
14: ABC News, I'm Wayne Cabot. It's all the talk at the Capitol today. Spending taxpayer money to compensate Trump allies who claim to have been unfairly prosecuted. Acting AG Todd Blanche getting an earful on Capitol Hill from this hearing.
15: Yesterday, you created a $1.8 billion slush fund to dole out taxpayer dollars to the president's supporters, including those who attacked this Capitol on January 6th. That is pure theft of public funds.
14: Maryland Democratic Senator Chris Van Hollen. In Texas Senate race, President Trump just endorsed Ken Paxton on primary day itself, there in five other states. An American missionary doctor, Peter Stafford, has tested positive for Ebola in Central Africa. Dr. Scott Myrie is one of the doctor's colleagues.
16: He put himself unknowingly at risk by doing surgery on a very sick patient who ended up probably dying from Ebola.
14: 131 deaths so far. This is ABC News.
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5: Top stories of the day. Also, last night was a great night for the NBA and the NHL. And for Alex Newhook. The Montreal Canadiens winger got it done in overtime against the Buffalo Sabres on Monday night in Game 7 of the Eastern Conference semifinal series. So they win 3-2 and punch the ticket to go take on the Carolina Hurricanes in the Eastern Conference final. It was the second straight series that Newhook ended a Game 7 for Montreal. So, boy, between that and what we saw also last night in the NBA, I don't want it to end, even though our Nuggets aren't in it, but our Avs, they get finally going tomorrow night, Michael, my goodness. Ready to get the group chat going during that game tomorrow night. It's been a while, buddy. But, man, what's life going to be like when playoffs are over? Well, that's why we got the movie review. That'll be fun. This is kind of a funny story. Kind of funny, kind of sad at the same time. Jaxon Smith-Njigba got his trophy, Michael, for Offensive Player of the Year. One problem with the trophy, it says 2025 Defensive Player of the Year. Yeah, wide receiver Jaxon Smith-Njigba receives his Offensive Player of the Year trophy, but the plaque says Defensive Player of the Year. He went on to tweet, "It's getting disrespectful at this point. Come on, what are we doing?" I don't think they did it on purpose, Mike, but we got a well-orchestrated NFL schedule release show, kind of, and you can't get Offensive Player of the Year slapped on to the trophy or the plaque or whatever it is. I guess it's a plaque kind of thing. And it says Defensive Player of the Year? I mean, now he said it in a video, "I really want to expose them. It's getting disrespectful." NFL spokesman Brian McCarthy told The Athletic later Monday that the league will send him a new trophy. No, I would keep that trophy. That bad boy is going to be worth something someday. Honestly, typos are always worth something.
6: Only quarterbacks should win like awards like that from now on, because wide receivers, like, if you're going to act that way.
5: Oh, I don't think he's.
6: Come on.
5: Well, he's pissed off.
6: He's pissed off, but it's like someone made a mistake. Someone made a mistake. They were probably overworked. They put Defensive Player of the Year. Oops. Like, come on. They're not trying to disrespect you.
5: I don't think they were like, "Hey, let's get him. Let's go get him, Mike." But that's an oversight that you can't do, man.
6: Yeah.
5: You can't do that.
6: You shouldn't do that. I think this is getting disrespectful is a little much. If I was him, I'd put that on Twitter and say, "I'm so good that I also got Defensive Player of the Year."
5: It says 2025 Defensive Player of, and then the year, there's no space in between. So, okay, they screwed it up. There's no space in between. I don't know if you can see it. You probably can't see it from here. It says right there, it says Defensive Player of the, and then the year is one word. Come on. That's a once-in-a-lifetime honor, man. You might never, if he gets another one, cool. Not many players get that all the time. So not only does it say the wrong side of the field that you're on, but there's also a typo in the year. Come on, just pay a little attention. I finally won this awesome award, and we can't even maybe do a double check, discount double check kind of thing. Edit, maybe. Have another pair of eyeballs look at this bad boy.
6: This is why wide receivers are irritating. Wide receivers are.
5: I think you're making it about the receivers. They screwed up the award, Mike.
6: Yeah, they did, but it's like the overreaction. You want to make it? They're going to give it back. They're going to give you a new one anyway. But like you just call the league office, say, "Hey, they screwed it up. Can you send me the correct one?" Then you go on Twitter, you make a joke about it.
5: I would keep that.
6: People like you more.
5: I would keep that trophy though.
6: Oh, I would keep it too.
5: Yeah, I would keep that.
6: I'd sell it.
5: Yeah, because that kind of stuff is gold. Because it's not supposed to happen. So I'd keep that, and then I'd get the new one, put that one up in my trophy case, and post that bad boy up, because that one would be, that would be fun to buy that one.
6: Yeah, it's like that Derek Thomas card that I have that has a Buffalo Bills logo on it.
5: No, I remember in the 90s getting a bunch of cards where I stared at it and stared at it and stared at it. I'm like, there's something wrong here. And I've seen that where the wrong logo was placed on there, and they're in the jersey of the correct team, but the wrong logo, maybe from an old team or maybe just random, is put on there. Those things are worth something, man.
6: I looked. It's only worth $20.
5: Seriously?
6: Yeah.
5: How about, you remember when they did Troy Tulowitzki night for the Rockies, and they gave out, like, the first 200 people there got jerseys, free jerseys? They misspelled the name, and it was Tulowitzki, like Whiz-key. That I also would like to own. That is a typo on the jersey. I love that kind of stuff.
6: And did Tulowitzki go, this is disrespectful?
5: He probably didn't even know they were doing the night. He's too focused on the baseball team.
6: Yeah, see, it bothers me. Like, I get it. You've earned a certain amount of ego, but at some point you have to be like, okay, this is funny. Okay. It's not about me.
5: Well,
6: somebody
5: in fairness, he could have been joking around on the video. Like, he could have just been saying, man, come on. They screwed this up. The year's bad, all this stuff. And this is starting to get disrespectful at this point. I wouldn't have posted it. I would have, obviously, if I wanted one bad enough, I would have sent a letter to the NFL, like, hey, guys, what's up? Can I get a new one? Any chance? And if they said no, then you post like crazy. But I'm also keeping that bad boy. That's worth something there. First Advantage text line, 888-530-0043. If you guys want to, I mean, this is just, there are so many crazy things that are going on right now. I mean, yeah, the Texas Tech story is wild. Big Hub texting in on that. We were going to hit that. Sorsby's filed a lawsuit against the NCAA to expedite his reinstatement process for the 26th season. That story from Pete Thamel and ESPN. Texas Tech quarterback Brendan Sorsby, who has sought treatment for a gambling addiction, filed for an injunction against the NCAA on Monday, seeking his college eligibility for the 2026 college football season. The filing, made in district court in Lubbock County, Texas, cites the NCAA's deeply hypocritical position on gambling and a wholesale abandonment of its obligations and duties to promote the well-being of Sorsby. So he wants to be reinstated? The NCAA issued a statement Monday saying it had not received a reinstatement request for this case. The association's sports betting rules are clear, as are the reinstatement conditions. When it comes to betting on one's own team, these rules must be enforced in every case for the simple reason that the integrity of the game is at risk. Every sports league has these protections in place, and the NCAA will continue to apply them equally because every student-athlete competing deserves to know they're playing a fair game. He can't play. He what did he think? Checking into gambling rehab was going to make it all better? Oh, no, he's fixed now. No. You can't gamble. If they say you can't gamble on whatever, specifically in this case, your sport, then you can't gamble. If you do it, you're done. Texas Tech issued a statement later Monday declaring Sorsby ineligible for competition after finalizing an agreed-upon stipulation of facts between the university, the NCAA, and Sorsby. The university also said it intends to quickly initiate the reinstatement process while the primary focus remains supporting Sorsby's health and wellness. What are we doing here? Yeah, Big Hub, can you believe this? The entitlement of these players. Is the NIL world just ruining everyone's minds where they're just like, yeah, I broke the rule, I gamble. Like, that's the one thing in the NFL we talk about, Mike. You don't cheat the game. And part of that is in the same conversation of gambling on the game, whether you're betting on yourself, your team, or against yourself or the team. You don't do it. It is, you're better off committing a crime than this kind of thing, honestly, in the eyes of the sports world.
6: Yeah, I mean, I remember a number of NFL players doing the same thing. Like, even gambling on the premises, and I don't know what they were gambling on, but they were gambling on the premises, and I don't know what they were gambling on, but they were just gambling on the premises, and they were suspended.
5: They can't.

0: or anything they're paying for, you can't do it.
1: Now, I would encourage all of the Raiders, the Chargers, and the Chiefs to ignore that and gamble as much as possible.
0: 12:17 the time. All right, on that, let's take a quick break. The fanboys coming out to play. Joining us next, we're going to talk some Rockies. Mike, win number 19. They got it done last night. How did it happen? Spencer Smith, DNVR, Rockies joining us next. We'll take a quick break. Let's talk about it, Mike. We're almost down to the final countdown. Final countdown is 10 games to go. Get a win tonight, and there we are. We're getting dangerously close, Michael, to shaving the beard. It's the whole show. We'll be right back.
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0: Funny enough, we're going to have Brock Wisney join us in the 1 o'clock hour as we put the final touches on his career, the final touch on his career and what it was like for him. What's next for Brock, who joined us every single week throughout the season to talk all things college basketball and the University of Northern Colorado. Let's talk all things Rockies. Rockies get win number 19 last night, Michael. We're almost down to the 10-game countdown, 10-win countdown. They beat the Rangers last night, 7-6. Joining me now, as he does right around this time every week, Spencer Smith with DNVR Rocky. Spencer, my friend, we're getting close, man. I'm ready for it. It's itchy. The beard, it's itchy. I'm not enjoying myself right now.
9: Yeah, you're in that in-between mode where it's not long enough to just be like so out of control, but it's long enough to just be annoying.
0: Yes.
9: And I know that feeling. I'm probably getting there too, really. I looked at myself in the mirror this morning and thought maybe I need to shave, but I also may do this with you. I just may continue, you know, I have to shave my neck, but there's a certain area of my beard I'll let grow long enough.
0: All right, Spencer,
9: game number 30.
0: You are in next year for, well, you finish it up with us now, but next year, and I got to give credit.

0: know, our morning show, one of the hosts here, Tanner Schwint, actually, he follows your stuff. He loves your stuff. And he kind of created this. I just perfected it, obviously. We want you in on this. Let's make this a thing, dude. Let's get the trifecta going for the Dirty 30. Let's make it a yearly thing.
1: I love that. And even, you know, if we do this year over year, in a couple of years, we may be done by, you know, the middle of May.
0: Yeah, we may have to increase it. We may have to, you know, find another catchy phrase because Dirty 30 is great, but we may have to get up to 40 or 50.
1: Yes, let's
2: Filthy 40.
1: We can manifest that and just grow these Rockies wins year over year.
0: And then I think when the Rockies are winning a World Series, they're going to look back at us and say, "You guys got us there. You know, you got us there, and we will get our share in this in the success of all that." I'm sure that's how it's going to go down.
1: Just a ring is all I ask.
0: Yes,
1: really.
0: That's fine. Yeah, we'll get a ring. The Rocks get it done last night, man. I love how you're posting at the end of the games, too, kind of like what went right, what went wrong. I was getting a little nervous, as the Rockies tend to make me do, even when things look perfect through a few innings. You just know it's really not, it's literally not over until it's over.
1: Yeah, last night was scary hours towards the end of that game, and we were in the press box and actually had the windows closed, so it was very nice for us yesterday at Coors Field, very warm. It looked miserable out there. The rain was coming down. The Texas Rangers had multitude of problems just fielding the baseball, hence why the Rockies scored so many runs. But yeah, when Victor Vodnik came in, I looked at Patrick Saunders from the Denver Post in front of us, and I said, "You're about to have a rewrite, Patrick. Don't get this win graphic too excited yet." And then, of course, he goes and gives up a double, gives up back-to-back walks. And luckily, Warren Schaefer, I'll give him some credit, has learned his lesson a little bit in terms of they had Brennan Bernardino warming up after the first walk of the inning, so the second batter. Usually, you know, people will go on Twitter, and I'm sure you've seen it, or just on the internet, and why this is, you know, why do they not have somebody ready? And it's like, you guys, when they bring in a closer or eighth inning guy, whoever, they plan on them taking the entire inning. Like, it's not, you don't get somebody up, get somebody on the field and have another guy immediately warming up. That's not what you do. That's not how baseball works. So yesterday they did get Bernardino up quick, and he struggled a little bit, but got him out of the inning with the one run lead, and Juan Mejia, who, ironically, Warren Schaefer told us after the game they were trying not to use Juan Mejia at all yesterday. The bullpen was a little spent. He comes in and gets his third save of the season, and they now have four different players with multiple saves this season.
0: We're just kind of used to that, right? Now, I mean, not necessarily used to the multiple saves, but on, you know, you just never know who's going to be the hero when it comes to the pitching staff.
1: Exactly. And I will admit I'm a little frustrated by it and have been this whole time with the fact that they don't have a Houston Street or Wade Davis. If you Rockies fans remember those guys from back in the day where, you know, the ninth inning with a lead, the certain guy with his walk-up song is coming into the game and going to close it out. But they've done a decent job of piecing together the bullpen. And some of the guys, I mean, Jaden Hill, he pitched in the sixth and the seventh last night a little bit. He was lights out. He's gone six straight scoreless appearances. So you don't know if he'll get some shots later in the game coming up soon. But, yeah, they have no closers, and they also have five closers.
0: Spencer Smith joining us. We're talking all things Rockies. Spencer Smith with DNVR Rockies. Yeah, that early offense was nice, as you kind of alluded to, putting that pressure there where you need it to. Let's talk about Willy Castro, man. Willy Castro was great last night.
1: Willy Castro at Coors Field is basically Ted Williams. He has been absolutely tearing it up at 20th and Blake. I believe he's slashing. I believe his average is over .350 at Coors Field this season, and an on-base percentage of close to .500. When he gets on the road, a little bit of a different story, but we will enjoy him hitting in that leadoff spot, being a switch hitter, being flexible and able to play multiple positions while they're playing these home games, for sure.
0: Oh, no question. How about it's just nice. Ezekiel Tovar. We spent a lot of time talking about him last week and the struggles. Kind of nice to see him finding a little bit more confidence here these last few games.
1: Yes, Ezekiel Tovar is coming around. Hits in seven of his last eight games now at this point. I believe he was, at one time we checked last night, seven for his last 19 at the plate, which includes a lot of home games, of course, but also includes a little bit of that that final last road series. So it is good to see Ezekiel Tovar turning it around a bit and not being a guy that you have to slot at eighth or ninth in the lineup now. He can maybe move back up to the sixth or the five spot. And drove in two big runs for them last night in the first inning with a double. So that's very good to see for a guy that you hope is a cornerstone of the future of this organization.
0: What goes into this? Because, man, it can get so frustrating. We spent a lot of time last week talking about, hey, there's a lot of Rockies players now. We're starting to get into the handfuls of where they start off really good. And you're thinking, hey, there's a guy we're going to build around. And we've seen that with Tovar where he's now hit the struggle bus. But just staying the course, obviously coaching comes into play. What kind of goes into that process of just staying ready? Because you never know when you might get out of that slump.
1: Yeah, I think one of the biggest keys this year, too, especially, is with the whole new coaching staff, both hitting, pitching, front office, everything is new above the most of the roster for this Rockies team. Is they're changing things around, too. And they're trying to fit a certain mold of, ideally, you know, you want to strike out less, and they only had six strikeouts last night and four walks, which is something you always love to see from a Rockies offense. But they're really trying to cut down on the strikeouts, cut down on the chase, and you wonder how much they changed with Ezekiel Tovar once the new coaching staff got their hands on him and the new philosophy that the Rockies organization is trying to put in place this year. You wonder how much that affected him. And hopefully it was just, you know, early season struggles and he turns it around and becomes better late, because we've seen it a lot on the opposite side with the Rockies, unfortunately, where it's late or early season explosion, late season struggles. So I'm hoping with guys like Ezekiel Tovar and Brenton Doyle, we see a little bit of reverse effect where they struggle coming out of the gate, but then they get hot around the All-Star break and continue to be the player that we hope they're going to be and think they're going to be come end of the year in September.
0: Spencer, what are your thoughts early? Because I know it's very early in his career, but Longmont dude, Sterling Thompson.
1: Unfortunately, Sterling Thompson has had a rough outing or rough start to his major league career. You know, they called him up with the paternity list leave of Tyler Freeman this past week. And, you know, I think they called him up to give him a shot. Obviously, he's been doing pretty well at AAA, Longmont native, of course. And he's had a bit of a struggle at the major league level. He's looked a little bit tentative on some of his swings. Ironically, he got his first ever major league hit last night, and it was on a play that was kind of a tweener. Most of us in the press box thought it was going to be an error. They had originally called it an error on the shortstop and then went back two innings later and got on the mic in the press box and told us they actually changed another base hit from Karros to an error and changed the error for Sterling Thompson to a base hit, which was his first major league hit. So kind of anticlimactic for him. But, he's had a little bit of a struggle, and he overran a ball in the ninth inning as well yesterday, so that was a little bit scary. But I think it's just a little nerves. I don't know if he's going to get a ton of time to work through those nerves, but if he goes back down to AAA, where they only have four outfielders on the roster right now, really, and get some more at-bats and can kind of work on, you know, hey, you got a taste of the major leagues, you got a taste of major league pitching, what can we work on now? Maybe fine-tuning and honing those skills, and we'll see him back up later in the year, depending upon after what the trade deadline looks like. You know, there's always going to be injuries, et cetera.
0: Joining us, Spencer Smith, DNVR, Rockies, and we'll circle back. You talked about Vodnik, and you know he's getting that reputation right now. What does the immediate future look like for him?
1: You know, I believe Victor Vodnik has got to go down to AAA at some point and just reset and get some, you know, whether it's getting some confidence back, whatever it ends up being, because he has the stuff to be the best. I think he has maybe the best stuff in the Rockies bullpen. If you're just putting together, you know, the best fastball, who's got the best breaking balls, deception, everything, he's got it. But he is walking too many guys, and you can just tell he's not pitching with a ton of confidence out there. And, you know, the management and ownership has kept running him out there and kept giving him shots like they did last night. And last night was kind of the perfect time to give him a shot, if you will. Obviously, the Rockies aren't winning a ton of games, but you had a 4-run lead. You think, okay, he goes out there and pitches a scoreless inning. He piggybacks off the scoreless inning he had two nights ago, or Sunday and then Monday. And he feels better about himself and he gets going. And then, but if he gives up a couple of runs, we're not totally, you know, in trouble. We can still win this baseball game, and that's what happened. But I do think a Triple-A stint is in his future. The tough part is, and I've echoed this on this show and on our show as well, we've heard so many times that they're not going to just throw guys into the mix because there's nobody else at the major league level. So that's what makes it tough is, like, who's really ready at the Triple-A level to make the jump and become a pitcher at the major league level. Seth Halverson was that guy, but with some injuries to Jimmy Hergett and other bullpen pitchers, Seth Halverson's with the Rockies now and pitching out of the bullpen, so you don't really have that guy that's ready to make his major league jump per se at the AAA level where you can send Vodnik down, make it a one-for-one transaction, and have a guy that you feel confident in. But I do believe he needs to take a reset and get some confidence down in Albuquerque.
0: Yeah, well, we'll see what that potentially looks like. Makes it complicated for sure. All right, Dirty 30, watch. You know, again, this is gonna change. You know, you've given us a couple of dates. It's going to move around a little bit here, but hey, the Rockies have won 3 out of their last 6 games, 500 baseball in their last 6 games, Spencer. So there's a positive right there. Has the date changed for you? When am I shaving? When am I trimming the hair here? Because the hair is what's bothering me. It's porcupiney, froey. I don't pull off long hair. So that's the problem right now. But the beard will get there soon enough. How are we feeling?
1: Well, after this little homestand, maybe I'm pretty confident that they're going to get you within 10 in the next 2 days, whether that be tonight or tomorrow or 2 games tomorrow. The weather's looking a little sketchy for tonight's game, but I believe they'll get to 20 at this Rangers series, and then they've got 4 at the Diamondbacks and 3 at the Dodgers. I don't think they're going to make much room for you during that 7-game road stand. The Diamondbacks came in here and made the Rockies look like a much worse team than they have this season. And then, of course, the Dodgers in L.A. are the Dodgers. I think they win probably comfortably 1, maybe 2 games on that 7-game home or road trip, excuse me. And then they'll be home against the Giants, who have been bad, so you can expect 2 there. And then they go at the Angels, which luckily are the worst team in baseball right now. That is not the Colorado Rockies. The worst team in baseball is the Los Angeles Angels. A couple more wins there, and then they're home for Brewers and Cubs. So I think I'm going to stick with my prediction of June 11th will be the last day. I'm going to change it a little bit. I think last time we had the Pirates-Red Sox series later in June, I'm going to say by June 11th, the Cubs 3-game homestand, the Rockies will have that 30th win for you.
0: I love it, yes, because I was asking, you know, not that it's all about me, but I was wanting to be able to clean up before the birthday, June 17th, and you were kind of like, eh, it might be a little bit after that, might be around the 20th or so, but moving it to June 11th, hey, I'm happy if we can get to the 10, you know, even under 10 games needed, 10 wins needed by the time we hit June 1st, so I'll still feel ahead of the game here.
1: Yeah, you will definitely be ahead of the game, and if you did this last year, you did it the worst year that is humanly possible.
0: Yeah, I did.
1: So it'll always feel better going forward.
0: It was awful, Spencer. I didn't shave until August. It was, and we actually moved, so I was working outside a lot in July, and the beard was heavy. The hair was extremely long. It was miserable, so I still feel much better compared to we were last year. Last one for you. How much do you want to throw up in your mouth when you see Nolan Arenado playing for the Diamondbacks now?
1: A lot. Well, yeah. What's funny is I have fully pushed Nolan aside in my memory. I obviously thanked him for what he did for the Rockies, but similar to the Carmelo Anthony career arc, he came here, we won, you know, we got to some playoffs, we had some really good teams, but he was kind of a no-show when it came to the playoffs, and then he, of course, gave the whole city of Denver the I'm too good to be here speech, which he wasn't wrong, but at the same time, as a fan and a quote-unquote media member covering this team, I still have some angst towards Nolan Arenado. So watching him be a Diamondback, great for him. You know, it's funny because he obviously went to the St. Louis Cardinals for a bunch of years, and the St. Louis Cardinals won exactly as many playoff games as the Colorado Rockies in Nolan's stint with St. Louis. So he kind of got his comeuppance there when he went to St. Louis and realized that maybe it's not always better everywhere else, and now he left St. Louis, and they're a really good team this year. So I'm not a big fan of Nolan Arenado. I thank him for what he did for Colorado and what he did for, you know, my fandom as a child and as a teenager growing up and loving the Rockies. But I'm kind of past him. You know, he's in my rearview mirror.
0: You're over the breakup. You put him away. And that's healthy.
1: I have. I've moved on. I've deleted his number out of my phone and moved on.
0: I love it, man. Spencer, great work from you, man. I love your stuff. And, join the Dirty 30 quest here. And for sure, you know, we start from the beginning next year. We do this together, man. We're gonna start not a revolution. That's probably a bad thing. But we're going to start something really fun with this. So, yes, let's continue the Dirty 30.
1: Yeah, we can make the beard great again in Denver.
0: Oh, 100%.
1: April and May.
0: Yes, I love it. Spencer, my man, we'll look to catch up with you next week, my friend.
1: Awesome, Brady. Thanks so much, man.
0: All right, Spencer Smith, DNVR Rockies, 37 minutes after the hour. Got some texts coming in. Yeah, on this weird story, on the Brendan Sorsby thing. So we'll talk about that a little bit more and what that actually looks like going forward. Because, Mike, the filing of Sorsby's legal team says the quarterback suffers from a clinically diagnosed gambling disorder, which they're saying is a mental health condition. So they're going to be using that as, wait, you're abandoning a player when he is suffering from a mental health condition.
2: Yeah, they've been saying it's a mental health. I know North Range has been, behavioral health has talked about it on the morning show, but you can't use every mental health thing as an excuse.
0: I'm just, without being a doctor, I'm not saying it's not a condition of some sort, an addictive personality or whatever. Doesn't that water down, like, really severe, for lack of a better term, legitimate mental health conditions?
2: I mean, yeah, there are people who are bipolar out there, schizophrenic. Severe depression.
0: Some stuff that they can't help no matter what. Like, at one point you didn't gamble, and then you gambled, and then you got addicted to it. These people grow up, they're born with some of these things that they have to deal with their entire life.
2: Yeah, and my thing is, like, gambling addiction, you have a gambling anonymous. Like, you can get better with someone helping you out. Other things, you have to take pills and hope that they work.
0: Yeah. You know what the cure for gambling disorder is, Mike? Probably getting away entirely from the thing you're gambling on.
2: Yeah, and that's what people from Alcoholics Anonymous do.
0: They don't go to bars. They don't go to breweries. This guy's like, hey, I have a gambling disorder. It's a mental health condition. But let me still play football and be around the sport that I was gambling on. That doesn't seem to fit.
2: Yeah,
0: that doesn't connect.
2: I'm an alcoholic, but let me work at a brewery. Coors Brewery.
0: Yeah. No, man. Don't tell me it's snowing when it's 100 degrees outside. I don't buy it. 39. Oh, go ahead, Michael.
2: Well, there's an amount of sensitivity that the NCAA should have, but in this case, no. I don't bring him back. I don't bring him back at all, because then, like, talking about slippery slopes, then you can bring back anyone who's done anything wrong.
0: It's just, but the cure for, if you have a gambling disorder and you gamble on horses, you don't spend time with horses because that makes you get the itch.
2: Well,
0: if
2: you
0: have a gambling disorder and you were gambling on football, you probably shouldn't be around football.
2: Yeah.
0: We're doing you a favor. So that's the way I'd say it if I'm the NCAA. We're helping you out, man. You're done.
2: Yeah, and honestly, what does it do to his other teammates who like to partake but have the discipline? It's like those people, I keep bringing it back to drinking, but those people drinking, but they know how to drink in moderation.
0: Yeah.
2: This guy just doesn't, so he's trying to ruin it for everybody.
0: 41 minutes after the hour. Let's read some text coming back on the other side. Let's get the latest on the local Sports Flash.
3: 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I'm John Thayer. The Colorado Rockies jumped on top and held off a late charge from the Rangers to beat Texas yesterday 7-6 at Coors Field. Jose Quintana got the victory. He's now 2-2. He went 5 2/3, giving up 7 hits, 3 earned runs. He struck out 4 and walked 1. in the victory. The Rockies with the win are 19-29. The Rockies and the Rangers are back at it at Coors Field tonight. The Colorado Avalanche are one day closer to starting the Western Conference Finals. They're set to play game number one of the best of seven series against the Vegas Golden Knights tomorrow night at Ball Arena. Games one and two are in Denver. 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
0: 45 minutes after the hour. I want to read some of the text here on this Sorsby thing. And the NCAA, they're saying the right things in this. I think they're handling this really well. The filing by Sorsby's legal team says the quarterback, again, suffers from a clinically diagnosed gambling disorder, which is a mental health condition. They put this in the filing. The NCAA has weaponized his condition to shore up a facade of competitive integrity while simultaneously profiting from the very gambling ecosystem it policies. Yes, they make money off of gambling. but they wouldn't make money off of gambling if we all thought the players were gambling in the sports we're gambling on. So that's why it's very strict. That is such a... The NCAA is being hypocritical because they take money from gambling companies, but then they tell their players they can't gamble. How is that hard? If I think that any player is gambling on the sport I'm watching, I do not gamble on that sport because they know things. If I start thinking they're messing with the game somehow, good, bad, or ugly, maybe it benefits me sometimes, but most of the time it probably wouldn't, I don't trust them. Remember the beginning of the season for the NBA, just how much we freaked out? We're like, whoa, if coaches are involved and several players are involved, that really hurts the integrity. I don't trust the NBA. I don't want to put dollars into the NBA.
2: Yeah, you don't want a game to be fixed or even look fixed if it's not.
0: The Well County Swami, who hasn't gambled on a little Turkish basketball?
2: I haven't.
0: Yeah. Seems like that would be something that would be right up your alley. Eastside Chris, look what Pete Rose put up with. Good luck, young man. What do you mean put up with? Like, he did this. He did it. Pete Rose gambled and he knew he wasn't supposed to. I'm not getting into the whole Hall of Fame debate, but he wasn't supposed to. And you did. There's rules in place. Like, they're not just for funsies. This isn't just, hey, here's the rule. If you break it, we'll talk, man. Faith, would it still be a mental health condition if he didn't get caught? Well, that's where my brain goes, is like, he knew he was going to get caught, so I'm going to check in and say that I've got this condition, and it's, I'm going to get ahead of this, so then they'll sympathize with me, and I'll be able to still play. No, you want my advice? If you have an addiction, if you cannot control yourself around any addiction, you have to get help to remove yourself from anything that brings you into that world. And then you can get comfortable years later where I can go to a restaurant and people around me are drinking, but I don't have to drink anymore because I beat that addiction. I might be able to go watch sports without gambling because I beat that addiction, but he's 5 seconds into his rehab and he wants to be around it again.
2: We have to stop enabling people who are flawed in this situation. We're enabling them to give the response that their flaws onto other people. It's not my fault that I'm drinking. It's Coors' fault. No, it's your responsibility. It's not Coors. And right now, people are being enabled to do that. And no, take responsibility for your own crap.
0: Yeah, because like you said, you're ruining it for everyone else who can go out and have a few beers, who can gamble responsibly, where they're like, hey, I have to be able to pay all my bills, buy all the things that I need, live how I need to live. Oh, and then I've got a little extra here that's play around money. I'm either going to use that for gambling or I'm going to use it to buy a video game or something. It's that type of money where you feel like you can either throw it away or you can buy it on something else. And if you can control that, but those that can't, don't ruin it for everyone else. More texts on this coming back. I believe Brock Wisney's going to join us. Let's talk to him a little bit about this, too. Brock Wisney, former UNC Bear, one of the greats, will be on with us in the 1 o'clock hour. Looking forward to it. We'll be right back.
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0: All right, real quickly here. It's going to be a fun 1 o'clock hour. We've been wanting to do the recap of life, really, with Brock Wisney. We had the Brock Wisney Show on every single week during the season, and unfortunately, Brock's moving on from Bears because he graduated. So, Brock's going to stick with us. Clip of the day, and Brock Wisney coming up next.
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3: Good afternoon, everybody. I'm Russell Nenitz. Well, this morning, cattle futures and live cattle futures opened higher on the news that beef plant export licenses will be renewed to China, with some other plants being added, plus their commitment to purchase $17 billion of agricultural products from the USA for each of the next 3 years. However, here at home, increased retail demand for the upcoming Memorial Day weekend has been met, which may impact boxed beef demand and prices for the rest of the week here at home. So just a couple of the items driving live and feeder cattle futures this week. As we look at live cattle futures right now, the June contract still up $1.67 at $2.55 and a nickel, and August up a half dollar at $2.47.65. May feeder cattle up 85 at $3.69.65, and August feeders up $4.07, you bet, to $3.62.92. Not a peep out of cash cattle land so far this week. Looking across our region, though, hey, last week at Wilcox Livestock Auction there in Wilcox, Arizona, way up cows brought $1.60 to $1.86. The way up bulls, $2 up to $2.14. Stock cow market there in southeast Arizona, $2,300 up to $2,750. And cow-calf pairs, $3,000 up to $3,700. The feeder cattle market last week, 4 to 5 weights, $4.34 up to $4.80. 5 to 6 weights, $4 to $4.40. And their 6 to 7 weight steer market, $3.62 up to $4.02.
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3: 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Well, last week at the Newell Sheep Yards, Newell, South Dakota, 80 to 100-pound feeder lambs, 310 up to 384. The ewe market, 139 up to $1.57. And the grain markets today are mostly mixed, with all eyes on that winter wheat crop. This week's crop progress report showed just 27% of it in good to excellent condition, while 43% is in poor to very poor condition. Meanwhile, spring wheat this week is reported at 73% planted compared to 66% on average. This afternoon has September KC winter wheat up 2 at 7.15, December up 1.5 at 7.29, September Chicago wheat up 2.75 at 6.80.5. Meanwhile, September spring wheat right now down a penny and a quarter, 7.22 and some change. December down 3/4 at 7.41. September corn, well, it's off a penny and a quarter at 4.81, with August soybeans down a half at 12.10.5. 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
23: ABC News, I'm Wayne Cabot.
24: Will you commit that none of this money will go to President Trump's campaign donors?
25: I am not committing to anything beyond the settlement agreement itself.
23: Acting Attorney General Todd Blanche dodging questions from Senator Chris Coons about a taxpayer fund to pay Trump allies, including people who were prosecuted for the January 6th attack at the Capitol. Blanche says the $1.8 billion fund would be overseen by a commission that doesn't have to reveal who gets paid. President Trump is figuring out next moves in the Iran war a day after calling off more bombing at the request of Gulf allies.
26: I had made the decision. So they called up. They had heard I made the decision and said, sir, could you give us a couple of more days? Because we think they're being reasonable.
23: President Trump has endorsed Ken Paxton in the Texas Senate race, hoping to defeat incumbent John Cornyn, with the primary voting underway today in six states, a test of the national mood. This is ABC News.
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0: I'm your Daybreak on 2 meteorologist Travis Michaels. We're going to enjoy some extra clouds out there today with temps topping out in the mid-50s. Might see a passing shower late tonight. Could get some isolated showers into your Wednesday. Temps keep bumping, though. Talking low 60s on Wednesday. Upper 60s near 70 on Thursday with, again, some shower and storm chances, especially through the overnights. Friday, those shower and storm chances decreasing, also dropping off by Saturday as temps climb into the 80s by the end of the holiday weekend.
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0: Okay, so it seems as though we have a clip. You want to set it up for us?
1: I'd like to, but I don't know what you're talking about.
2: Okay, we'll just roll it.
3: And now, the whole show's clip of the day.
4: All right, the clip of the day. By the way, we have the one and only Brock Wisney.
5: No, there's a few of me.
4: In the Aloe Fiber. You are one of a million, my friend. Joining us in the Aloe Fiber studios. He's going to react to a lot of this stuff with me. Because we're going to talk about a place he spent a lot of time in, and that was the NCAA. And there's a lot going on in that. So who better to kind of talk and go back and forth with than a, I guess, now former collegiate athlete.
5: That feels pretty crazy.
4: It's crazy to say that. But did you watch the game? Did you watch the Spurs Thunder game last night?
5: Yes. Incredible.
4: Dude. I mean, it was
5: incredible
4: amazing.
5: Game.
4: The NBA desperately needed this game.
5: Yeah.
4: They need this series to be great.
5: Yeah.
4: The Spurs win it in double overtime. Victor Wembanyama.
5: Oh, my gosh.
4: Is ridiculous, Brock.
5: 7'5", 30-foot tight.
4: He plays like he's 10 feet tall.
5: Yeah. Well, the thing is, he plays like he's 6 foot tall.
4: He plays like he's six feet tall.
5: But he is.
4: He's got the wingspan of a 100 feet tall person. Everyone's terrified to go in the paint.
5: Oh, my gosh.
4: 41 points for him, 24 rebounds. He was asked by reporters after the game if kind of, you know, hearing the news that Shea wins MVP, seeing him come out and get announced as MVP before the game, he was asked if that motivated him. Here's the question, and here's Wemby's response.
6: If that was in your mind at all, knowing that Shea had got that award and you were in the top three for it, and, you know, did any part of tonight feel personal? Some of your facial expressions kind of look like you were really, really going for it.
7: Yeah, for sure. Everything you just said.
4: There it is.
5: Yeah.
4: Short and simple.
5: He's simple, man.
4: Just short and sweet.
5: You know, I think that something that a lot of people miss is, like, a guy that, first of all, has all those natural abilities, but his, like, mindset is pretty unreal as well. You saw him in the summer, you know, going to the monk training.
4: Is that in the future for Brock Wisney, by the way?
5: I think that'd be cool. Shave my head bald a little bit.
4: You get a haircut, so you're on your way.
5: Shorter.
4: Yeah, shorter.
5: It's going in that direction.
4: The top, you still got the curls going up there, but you got rid of...
5: Maybe in the future.
4: The party in the back.
5: Yeah, I know. Maybe in the future you might see that out of me. But
4: I will say, are you going to bring the hair back? Are you going to bring it back?
5: It'll naturally just get there. Yeah.
4: All right. So Wimby, you know, I'm a big Joker guy.
5: Yeah, yeah.
4: You and I have talked a lot about Joker. Well, Joker actually finished second in the MVP voting, and then it was Wimby. So he's feeling slighted in this. I love Nikola Jokic, but I can't help but think that the three MVPs were great. I think he got robbed for a few of those, at least. I wish he could have got them now, because I'm thinking this award for the next few years is going to go to Wimby.
5: That might have been his coming out game for the league, just letting everybody know, like, this is going to be here for a while. It's so wild. He's so competitive, you know, for someone that has all those natural gifts and has such an edge. And, like, that's something that people miss a lot in basketball, you know, someone that has that fire, that passion. And he has it. And I think, you know, someone with those gifts that can do the stuff that he does, it's pretty unstoppable. The only thing that could stop him is its injuries. That's the only thing.
4: And you wonder, a guy built like that, if, you know, how long his career might be. Because when he falls, big tree fall hard, man.
5: Yeah, it does.
4: And that, you know.
5: He prepares, man.
4: He does.
5: So just if his body lets him down. But he does everything to prevent that, right? If you've seen the clips of him, you know, like barefoot, just crawling and stuff, his warm-up things. He does everything right, and he has all the gifts. It just if it doesn't fall his way, but if it does, it's... it'll be different.
4: How frustrating is a guy like that?
5: I can't imagine. I've never played someone like that.
4: Who's the tallest guy you've ever gone against?
5: I think I played a 7'2" guy, UC Irvine.
4: That's pretty tall.
5: His name was like Bent Lucklin or something.
4: Okay.
5: He was pretty good. But, you know, I think he couldn't really move super well laterally. Wasn't great vertically. Wemby has that stuff. Eight-foot wingspan.
4: He plays like a point guard.
5: Yeah.
4: Like, he can handle the rock.
5: Yeah.
4: He can obviously shoots from Narnia. He shoots, you know, to send this thing to double overtime.
5: Yeah. You have to be ultra crafty. It's so weird. Like, Jokic is actually a good matchup for him.
4: I would have loved to see that.
5: Because of how crafty he is.
4: Yeah.
5: But it's hard. You have to completely change your game plan against somebody like that. It's wild.
4: And you could hear the frustration with Thunder, too, last
5: night.
4: Because they haven't lost in these playoffs yet. That's their first loss.
5: Yeah.
4: And they're like, I mean, he's 8 feet tall. What are we supposed to do?
5: Yeah, you just kind of got to give credit, because there's not much else. Just hit some extra shots on the outside. I mean, Caruso had 30 shooting threes.
4: Caruso, that is a feisty player,
5: man.
4: Oh,
5: my gosh,
4: You hate him when he's against your team.
5: Yeah.
4: But, like, last night I'm watching – I'm kind of rooting for the Spurs, but really I'm just rooting for a good game.
5: I'm kind of rooting for the Spurs, too.
4: I kind of am. I'm tired.
5: You don't want to see the Thunder win again.
4: The flopping stuff. And last night was kind of, it felt like it was kind of, you know, not a lot of crazy flopping going on, even for the Thunder.
5: Yeah. Well, I mean, Wemby, when you got that, like, length inside, you don't have to foul as much.
4: Yeah.
5: So you can be a lot more careful with, you know, some room for error there.
4: Man. And his, like, he has sticky fingers, too.
5: Yeah.
4: Like, if he gets his, it's not just that he's taller than everybody.
5: No.
4: They're all like hyenas, you know, trying to, you know, like jackals ripping at the ball from him. But he's just, he keeps, it's like sticking to his hands.
5: He's got everything, man. Big hands. He's got 8-foot wingspan. You know, it's hard. It's hard to imagine. It would be funny. It'd be funny to kind of stand next to him in person and kind of size up how that would look.
4: How tall are you? Because you seem like a giant here.
5: So I'm 6 foot eight barefoot. I'm 6 foot eight barefoot. And, you know, I think that if I stood next to that guy, you see the way. So there's a picture with Carter Bryant, I think. He's 6 foot six.
4: Yeah.
5: And this dude's like at below his armpit. Like this, he's gigantic.
4: Like for us here, when you walk in, it's like, there's a college basketball player in the building right now.
5: He'd be like he is called an alien. That's how it would look.
4: He definitely looks the part, man.
5: Yeah.
4: how would you guard Wemby? If today, the Thunder call you up and they're like, dude, we need Brock Wisney. What are you doing?
5: They do it right. I saw Caruso and Lou Dort is actually who they put on him, which is crazy.
4: Yep.
5: Physically. Physically.
4: Yep.
5: Get into his hip. You got to kind of got to push his hamstrings, push his knees a little bit. And you'd slowly force him out, I feel like. Just get him away from the rim. And then just live with, like, jump shots over you. That's what you got. Just physical, though.
4: Well, you
5: physical.
4: Saw that, too, like even with Joker, like last year. You see smaller guard. You see guards even.
5: Yeah.
4: Just almost get down to the point where their butt is on the ground.
5: Yeah.
4: And they're just driving into him. And Joker finally just falls on top of him.
5: Yeah.
4: And that's the only, I think the only defense to counter that is just you fall on him.
5: Yeah.
4: To make him not want to be there
5: anymore.
4: Yeah,
5: it's so weird. You got to push up into them. And NBA is weird. They allow some like really physical stuff, but then they like call some touchy-feely things. So it's kind of weird how they call it. They could definitely call some of those things, at least the college game from what I've seen, but you kind of got to let that play out because unless you're playing him physically, you're not going to be able to do much.
4: How does the – now, I believe last night was a great game, and that's how the game should be officiated.
5: Yeah.
4: But obviously there's been a lot of talk about the ramp-up of flopping in the NBA.
5: Yeah.
4: Now you're seeing players get in, and they know how to draw fouls.
5: Yeah.
4: They're flailing their
5: arms.
4: It's
5: annoying,
4: and
5: it's crazy.
4: So for you as a Division I player, and I know Coach Smiley well, does that stuff come up? Like, seek the foul, you know, foul bait.
5: So that's actually, I would say, like, one of the, maybe the third most brought up thing is free throws, because he talks about, like, the most efficient shot in the game, and it's free throws, right? You're going to make most of them. You get to the line. And so the weird thing was this past year, we didn't get to the line well at all. I think we were last in the league. I think it comes down to the fact of physical people that, like, play the game the right way, fouls just don't come to them. So, like, I think I had one of the lowest foul rates in the conference. And it's so weird. I never get to the free throw line. I just kind of make shots. I like to play through contact, you know, get to good spots. And Quinn was kind of the same way.
4: Yeah.
5: So it's – people are just naturally good at it sometimes. Money Williams, really good at that. If you look back 2 years, Dylan Darling. Some guys, that is just like almost, you would say, the best facet of their game. SGA, that's the best facet of his game is that flopping. So it's such a big piece of the game. And like you're saying, I would wish they would kind of crack down on the NBA a
4: little bit. Well, it's like I've never come on here and blamed Shea. I've never blamed coaches for coaching.
5: I mean, he's playing the game. Like, if you want to score, right?
4: If the NBA is going to allow it to be called that way, then you're kind of foolish for not trying to. I mean, I've heard superstars come out and say, man, I might have to alter my game a little bit.
5: Yeah.
4: James Harden, it really became prevalent with him.
5: Yeah.
4: You know, just I'm either shooting a three or I'm going to get past that free throw line and I'm just going to go up and my arms are going to contort in so many different ways. They have no choice but to call a foul.
5: It's so weird, man. It's such a skill set. You know,
4: it actually is a skill set.
5: It is a real skill set. Jokic is really good at it.
4: Joker does it
5: around.
4: Too.
5: I think that Sengun, that's literally his whole game, is flopping around sometimes. Those guys don't really look to score anymore, which makes me wonder, like, obviously – this is happening because they're great players, right? You have to guard them close so they can't do this. And I think that they turn being good just into that flopping, you know, which is – it's really interesting to me because I don't know exactly how it works because I don't play that way.
4: I've never seen you – know? I don't think I've ever really seen you flop.
5: I don't think I've ever flopped. I don't think I've ever fallen from a shot. Funny enough, I've never taken a charge in my life. I like to play basketball in the dirty way, like macho. Like,
4: and you have lost a shoe before, though.
5: I've lost a shoe, but I kept playing. I kept playing without
4: playing through
5: shoe,
4: it, man. That was a dangerous game by you, yeah, slipping around there.
5: You
4: but
5: know, I've sprained
4: shoe.
5: Some ankles. I'm not worried about a shoe. But
4: that's what I respect your game so much. Yeah. And you mentioned, like, Quinn Danker. I saw guys that were like, hey, there's the rim. I'm going to get there somehow, but I'm going to go with the intent of scoring a basket.
5: Yeah, yeah. And Quinn does that the right way. It's so weird because me and Quinn, obviously the highest usage, but neither of us really flop or look for fouls. So we just didn't get many fouls. And I think, you know, it was a great season. I think there were some games and some moments that could have gone better if we got to the free throw line more. And obviously the NBA, every single team, you know, they're superstars. They just kind of know how to do it.
4: They just figure it out. Yeah. And they watch it growing up and they're like, hey, if I get to the line, that's, you know, at minimum five more points.
5: Yeah.
4: Average goes up. Contract goes up. Wins go up, all those things.
5: Yeah.
4: So I don't blame the players and I don't blame the coaches.
5: Yeah, you don't blame them. I think that they should crack down on it. You don't want to see people get, you know, the next phase of basketball players come up and everybody's just flopping and looking for fouls. So I bet they do something, especially if
4: they have to.
5: Especially if the Thunder end up doing well this playoff and do something. Especially if
4: they have to.
5: Especially if the Thunder end up doing well this playoff and it looks prevalent there, there's going to be something.

0: agents kind of just doing all that for me. So it is professional basketball.
1: Nice, man.
0: Yeah, you know, I think that I would have loved to have a shot at the NBA and just maybe some summer league stuff. I don't know if that's going to happen.
1: But that's still maybe?
0: You never know.
1: A small percentage.
0: You never
1: chance
0: know. You know, I'm coming out of college and there's opportunities, so we'll see. But yeah, I think that overseas is probably how it's looking. I don't know where, and I'm kind of just going to be working out. It'll be fun. This summer I'm playing in two different leagues. So I'm playing with Jonah Radenbaugh. I'll be in the three league with
1: nice,
0: him
1: man.
0: In Denver.
1: That's awesome.
0: And then with Bodie, actually, I'll be playing in the NoCo one. So I'll have two games a week kind of doing some pro-am stuff and playing with some old UNC guys. So it'll be fun to kind of, you know, touch down with those roots a little bit, maybe pick their brain a little bit, especially Jonah, man. He's doing well.
1: He's playing a lot, man.
0: I think he's on like the 9th best team in Europe, actually, in general. UCAM, Murcia or something. And I've been looking into the European stuff and the Japanese stuff. So I'm kind of just going to keep my head down. And, you know, I'm actually going to San Diego tomorrow to visit my girlfriend. I'm taking some time off and seeing her family there and kind of hanging out. But yeah, I mean, in general, just kind of laying low, just getting the work done. So
1: it'll be a nice break before you pick back up and figure out what the next step is.
0: Yeah, it'll be a good break. I'll be overseas or whatever season it is for 9 months. So whenever I hit that storm, it'll be nice to kind of take this time to, you know, just play basketball, just work out, hang out with my family, hang out with my girlfriend, all that stuff. And you know, I think that I'm excited kind of for the unknown, wherever that's going to be.
1: Well, you're getting out of college sports, and I'm not saying at the right time. Who knows? Because guys are making money. It's a crazy time. I want to pick your brain a little bit about some of the stuff. We got the Texas Tech story with Sorsby. We got the NIL stuff, the CSC. They're actually winning a lot of these cases, which is crazy. They're turning away NIL money. And a lot of that, most of that, is SEC and Big Ten dollars they're getting turned away. And now we're wondering if now the Big Ten and the SEC ultimately will break away at some point. So we'll talk a little bit about that with you, too, the college scene. And maybe a change coming to men's basketball as well. So we got Brock Wisney in studio here with us, former UNC Bear.
0: Former.
1: But I guess
0: weird.
1: Once a Bear, always a Bear.
0: I guess, yeah. Once a Bear, always a Bear.
1: There we go. 19 minutes after the hour. We'll take a quick break here. It's the whole show with the one and only great friend here, Brock Wisney. We'll be right back.
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5: That's wild, man. Brock, I noticed we've been hanging out a lot here. You didn't say anything about my new Rocky's Dirty 30 beer.
6: Oh, I loved it. Yeah.
5: Yeah, I can't. I got.
6: You got a flannel on, too.
5: I'm lumberjacking it up, man. That's how this thing goes.
6: Yeah.
5: The Rockies need to get us 11 more wins, and then we can shave.
6: Yeah. You know, I think that it's a little too clean cut for me. They need to wait a little longer.
5: Last year I was into August.
6: Wow.
5: And it was brutal. It was down, you know, it was like, now you're starting, it's actually starting to go away.
6: I don't wish that on you.
5: Well, then the hair, I had to work it outside, slick it back, man.
6: Embrace the look a little bit. I looked like
5: I belonged in the mountains.
6: Yeah.
5: Nothing against mountain folk, but that's
6: you know,
5: what you
6: people
5: look
6: called
5: like.
6: Me mountain man a little bit sometimes.
5: You had a little bit of the mountain man going.
6: Just when my hair was long, when my hair was long and my beard, I wasn't trimming it, you know.
5: You wore it well, man.
6: Yeah.
5: You know, you can pull it off too. Big dudes, you know, tall dudes can pull off pretty much anything. They can have that look.
6: Maybe I'll go bald, you know, no eyebrows and
5: maybe don't talk to me before you decide to do that one. Because you got the curls, man.
6: I'll check in with you.
5: You gotta keep the curls. If I had the curls, I don't have that. I have a weird, goofy white guy fro that doesn't look fantastic.
6: No, that's great.
5: Yeah,
6: that's
5: great. It's hanging in there. What do you want to talk about first? You want to talk about gambling
6: man,
5: in the NCAA?
6: Yeah, we could talk about that. Do they sit you down and say,
5: hey, don't gamble?
6: Yeah. We actually have a big conference every year with all the players that's required and for all the sports, and they sit us down and they bring a guy in normally, someone different speaker every year, keynote speaker, and we'll kind of touch on all that stuff. It was weird because last year, they were like, oh, we're thinking of this rule, or like this rule's going to get passed where you can bet on professional sports. And then like they say, oh, you can do this. And then about a month later, they're like, oh, by the way, this didn't get passed. Don't bet on this or else you get in trouble.
5: Delete that app.
6: Yeah. But
5: is it no gambling on anything?
6: Nothing like NCAA related.
5: So you could theoretically gamble on the NFL if you wanted to?
6: I think that they did not pass that rule. And I think originally there were some of the organizations kind of worked with each other so you couldn't. But if you wanted to bet on like horse racing across the world or, you know, maybe someone playing tennis in their basement in Russia or something.
5: Like the table tennis? Yeah, you can look at that.
6: You can always
5: I have
6: do
5: no
6: that.
5: Idea if it's actually happening, but it's...
6: Yeah, the scripted matches.
5: Yeah, it's on there. So how serious, like, is that... enforced? Are they checking in with you?
6: Yeah.
5: I mean,
6: they talk about that in all those meetings. So what they do is they have an entire team that kind of observes everything. And I think it'd be super hard to get by because if you hit like a big bet on like a small team, they're going to know. Right. So, They talk about different examples. So there was a really interesting one. I think it had to do with like some Texas team that was right on the boredom, maybe UTEP, and the cartel got involved, right? And they like will entice some players, and they'll make you like bet on certain stuff or sell certain games if you get down in gambling, like maybe just playing poker in like someone's basement or something. Mm-hmm. So there's a ton of different rings going on. I think you get caught super easily because they observe that. They see, oh, like why is this person consistently making money off this? You know, why is someone betting on a Big Sky basketball game and consistently winning? There might be something there. So they like flag stuff and then they follow up.
5: Do they talk to you at all about like third party gambling? Like, for example, let's just set this up. You and I, we've done this show together for a while.
6: Yeah.
5: If I were to come to you, and not that you would do this and not that I would do this, but we're playing the game here, I go to you and say, hey, Brock, you guys are actually a 3.5-point dog because they don't believe Quinn Danker's coming back tonight.
6: Is he coming back?
5: You tell me, dude, Quinn's coming back.
6: Yeah.
5: I would hammer that all day. Do they talk to you about that kind of stuff? Because that would actually be against the rules.
6: Yeah, so that is against the rules. That's like insider information that they talk about. So if I gave that to you and then you bet, I would get in trouble and you'd get in trouble. Now, if I was on air and you did that, I think that would be legal. That'd be completely legal because that's out there for everyone else, right?
5: So, no kidding.
6: Yeah, so if everybody knows and like I posted on my story
5: that like Quinn's playing tonight.
6: Yeah,
5: but you're not using it. You're not saying it directly as gambling advice. You're just saying a fact that Quinn Danker's playing.
6: Yeah, so there's insider information, which isn't allowed. If I don't know you're betting, I don't think I'd get in trouble for that. You know, but they say not to answer that stuff. But if I made it public information, which I still probably wouldn't be allowed to do team-wise,
5: right?
6: That's legal for people to bet after that.
5: How about that?
6: Yeah.
5: Well, the crazy thing is, though, if you were to give me that information off the air and I gambled,
6: yeah.
5: They may never find that out. If I keep my buttons, you know, done, whatever that is, if I keep my mouth shut, and again, but my point is, that's just how easy it can happen. Even if you're not directly doing it, it's how easy this whole thing can happen. And, and it can turn into even more than that, where it's like, you gave me advice. Great. Here's $200 of my winnings. Yeah. Too. Yeah. Now you're playing the game.
6: Then I'm stuck.
5: And you can see how this thing can spiral where it's really, it's easy to figure out if you're doing it, but when the other party comes in, that can be where it's really sticky.
6: Yeah, it'd be hard. And, you know, I think that's why probably guys get stuck in it because they maybe make some money and they're like, oh, this is easy. I'll never get found out. Or maybe they thought they did it in a safe way, maybe through a distinct friend or someone. And but eventually, I feel like it always comes out, especially like we're talking about the Texas Tech. That guy probably just got hooked. You know, he probably made some money, got hooked, and then he just had to keep coming back for more. And I think that's kind of how a lot of these players fall in, you know, maybe quick money. And you'd think nowadays with NIL, guys would be less enticed to do that stuff. But still.
5: Well, you hear it in the pro level. I mean, guys that are making millions
6: so
5: and they're still gambling.
6: Yeah.
5: And guys in the NBA, that's how the season started, actually. Yeah. We're getting tons of dudes getting in trouble and still investigations going on to figure out how much a guy like Chauncey Billups might have been. Now, I know his was kind of a different thing, but there is a strong belief that he might have been involved in some of that.
6: Yeah, I think some people just spiral down the wrong route. You know, maybe they get bored, want some entertainment, or want to make the games more interesting the same way someone sitting on their couch wants to watch the game a little bit more tense.
5: You mentioned Texas Tech. So Brendan Sorsby, who tried to get out in front of it and say, hey, I have a gambling problem. Well, the NCAA is like, okay, you gambled. And then they discovered that he did gamble on a team he played for.
6: Yeah.
5: So they're saying, you're out. You can't do that. That's against the rules. And now he's fighting to get back in.
6: Yeah.
5: And he's using this as, hey, this is a mental health disorder that I have. So you're turning away a collegiate athlete that has a mental health disorder.
6: Yeah.
5: But if we're calling it that, and I think that waters down a lot of like maybe more serious mental health disorders. We've discussed this on the show. But also, I've always heard like if you can't control yourself around drugs and alcohol and gambling – They tend to say remove yourself from those until you are at a point where you can go to a bar and not have a drink.
6: I mean, why would you go work at a bar if you're an alcoholic?
5: That's insane. I mean, so this whole thing, if I'm the NCAA, I'm saying, dude, we're doing you a favor.
6: Yeah.
5: You're saying
6: we're
5: you're
6: keeping
5: addicted
6: you
5: to
6: out
5: it.
6: Of this, man.
5: You're not going to be playing sports anymore.
6: Yeah. You'd think that's what they'd do, but then again, NCAA works in some interesting ways sometimes. You know,
5: oh, very kind of
6: all over the place.
5: What do you think of the CSC, the College Sports Commission? Did you ever have a run? That's fairly new, so you probably...
6: I never heard about that.
5: Yeah, you never had a run-in with that.
6: But, you know, when we talked about it earlier, you know, we were mentioning how weird that's going to be if some teams take that route. You know, I don't know if you want to talk on that a little bit. Like, just, I mean...
5: Well, the whole point, like... They get together and they need to create a little subcommittee in the NCAA that comes in and basically deems whether or not an NIL deal is legitimate. Yeah. Or are you just getting money to be Brock Wisney and play at UNC?
6: Yeah. Yeah.
5: They're supposed to come in and say, no, like our deal, we have to send our stuff. You know, I send you contracts, all that stuff.
6: Yeah.
5: That goes through compliance and they have to, at that point,
6: approve
5: that was before
6: it,
5: the CSC, and they have to go, okay, this is legit. Same kind of thing, only now it's a... It's a subcommittee outside of the specific team.
6: Yeah.
5: So what we do, you're doing it. We're asking you to be here on time. You're always here 20 minutes early, by the way, which is amazing. Yeah. To be here on time, do a radio show, give us insight to the UNC Bears that coaches allow you to give us.
6: Yeah.
5: Give us insight to the college game like you're doing right now.
6: Mm-hmm.
5: Record ads, do all that stuff. Give us your time. So that's not, we're not just paying you because you're here at UNC. Yeah, it worked out. You're here already, so we're working with you.
6: Yeah.
5: Yours would clear. Ten times out of ten, yours would clear.
6: Yeah.
5: The problem is now it's, hey, we're going to give you $1 million from RevShare, but I've also got $2 million coming over here from blank donor that's going to be throwing $20 million at us. We're going to give you four more of that. And then, okay, great, he's got four, but maybe we never got our wires. He's not doing anything for that. He's just getting pay for play now.
6: Yeah.
5: And those deals are what the CSC is coming in saying, no, you can't just give him $4 million.
6: You know,
5: he had to do something for it.
6: I think it would be great if they started cracking down. One, because I think that the past few years, it's kind of been the Wild West, right? Guys are just getting paid. You know, they mentioned 2 years ago, our coach brought up, you know, not having to do stuff for the money that you're making, right? And these guys, I mean, especially at Power Fives, they haven't done any of that.
5: No.
6: Right? So, I mean, because I bet the boosters are like, oh, you don't have to do anything for us.
5: Or they just, sometimes they even just forget.
6: Yeah.
5: They're like, I just threw $20 million at them. I wish I had that money.
6: Yeah.
5: But they just don't even, I've actually ran into businesses where, I signed an NIL deal with this guy and... You know, we were supposed to meet at this place and do this, and then something came up, and then I don't know. And then 6 months goes by, and I was like, I don't know if I'm going to do that again.
6: Yeah.
5: But that would
6: be
5: an example of an NIL deal that never actually got fulfilled.
6: Yeah. You know, I think that you'd love for them to stop tiptoeing on the regulations a little bit, right? So either say, you know, these schools, they can just pay these guys, you know, whatever. Maybe they put a cap on it, or you can pay these guys straight up to come here and play. Or maybe say, like, you really got to show. But it's kind of weird because – people over here are doing it the wrong way and they're not getting called out. And then people over here are doing it the right way and going through all this work for what, you know, when everyone else is doing it a different way. So, especially in the NCAA, and I wasn't fully in that world. I think the Power Five is where a lot of that falls into
5: place. Oh, 100%. 75% of these deals that are getting turned away are actually in the SEC and the Big Ten.
6: Yeah.
5: And they're like, wait, those rules apply to us?
6: Yeah.
5: We're leaving.
6: Yeah.
5: You know, maybe
6: they're
5: going to leave.
6: That'd be crazy, man. That'd be crazy.
5: I just think, Brock, like for me, in a perfect world, it's, hey, salary cap, here's what we have.
6: Yeah.
5: If you want to do an NIL deal, we can't do anything with you on that.
6: Yeah.
5: I can't give you money from the donor. If the donor wants to seek you out and you guys have a handshake agreement, you work it out amongst yourselves, but I'm not promising that.
6: Yeah.
5: Like, that's how it needs to go. I don't know if that's ever going
6: to
5: happen.
6: You would love for it to look that way, but I mean, it's been like 4 years, I think, since NIL got introduced, and there really hasn't been any progress made. The only thing that's happened is just gotten worse and worse, and more money, less regulations, more stuff just under the table. You know, it's weird.
5: Well, and the NCAA is trying to get it right with this CSC thing, which the SEC and the Big Ten signed off on because they control everything. I get that. But now that it's affecting them, they're kind of like, wait, who are you to tell these guys and the donors how to spend their money? If they want to give Billy $1 million, that's their business.
6: I know. And it'd be so weird, like you mentioned, if like teams just started – doing their own thing, you know, going into a different league of their own. And
5: how would that work?
6: Like, Europe is so weird, the way they have a bunch of academies and a bunch of people just bounce around and, you know, equal playing field. So especially in college, I think that there's going to be some change in some way. And I hope that they just implement the right rules, you know, that people just follow.
5: Nope.
6: I'd love to see it.
5: But, we'll see, man. Great, great picking your brain on this stuff, too, man. This is a lot of fun.
6: Dude, it's interesting.
5: Yeah. It's... It's the Wild Wild West. Some of it's kind of gross, but for a radio host, content.
6: Yeah.
5: You know, all the time.
6: We have stuff to talk about.
5: Every day.
6: You hope they don't sign any deals so you can talk about it
5: forever. Yeah, let's just keep proposing all these new changes because that's just new topics that we get to poke holes through or we can approve here on the whole show. Right, Mike? We get to do that. We can approve ideas.
7: Absolutely. We have that much power.
5: We do.
6: Yeah. I mean, you voted on conference awards, pre-conference awards.
5: I did. I get to do that, some of that stuff, which you got some of those awards this year.
6: Yeah, I got it.
5: What did you get?
6: Second team.
5: I was glad to see that. Yeah. You guys, several Bears getting awards and on a phenomenal
6: season. Got represented well. You know, I think Quinn could have been player of the year, too, but I thought that, you know, Zach all defense and Quinn first team, it was a good year.
5: I thought Quinn, probably had a strong case for it.
6: Yeah, he did.
5: But you were my vote to win it all.
6: Thank you.
5: Yeah.
7: You were not my vote.
6: Who was yours, Mike?
5: He didn't get a vote.
7: Not allowed to
5: vote. Nobody would allow. He doesn't even get to vote on, like, what color of shirt he's going to wear.
6: He'd probably vote for a Isle of Man men's league player.
5: I think he would, actually. Yeah.
7: I was looking up the Isle. I know nobody here listening
6: he brought it up
7: knows
6: to me. He's like, look at this guy.
7: I was looking up the league.
5: Yeah, I go to the bathroom, I come back, and you guys are just, I don't even know what world I walked into.
6: Yeah, Isle of Man, some Ireland island.
7: It's between Ireland and England.
5: And that's where you want him to...
6: He's telling me to play there.
5: That's where he wants you
6: I'd
5: to play.
6: I'd probably get negative $1,000 a month to play.
5: You actually lost money.
6: I'd pay my rent.
7: You might have to pay to play there.
6: Yeah.
5: Texter here says, most of the deals that are being denied are MMR Learfield contracts. I don't know that for sure. I'm getting, texts on that. But I don't know if that's for sure. But either way, they're not fulfilling what they're supposed to do with that money. You gotta tie that money to something somewhat productive that they're doing for that donor. You can't just give them the money.
6: It'd be cool to see that. You know, it's funny to see. I like the commercials, the NIL commercials during March Madness and stuff like that. I think seeing people represent that stuff, and it'd be cool to go throughout a college town. Like we're talking about the SEC. Maybe you're going through like Lubbock, for example, or that's the Big 12. But and you're seeing like guys' faces on billboards or guys representing businesses. It's not that hard.
5: It's not that hard to actually do put it worth what you're doing.
6: So one thing that we did, we did some different ones, and with Bank of Colorado, we went in there and we kind of just shot a ton of content in one day.
5: Yeah,
6: And it was cool that like we made a little commercial and a little signing day thing, and you could go into one of those places for let's say 2 hours if they're productive, and you shoot a ton of content for a business, and you never really have to go in there again.
5: Yeah,
6: but they can use that throughout
5: the
6: entire year.
5: They're going to use it,
6: right?
5: and it's just like anybody else that's going out doing an endorsement deal, like Caitlin Clark. She probably shoots a couple of ads a year.
6: Yeah,
5: and she probably makes north of several millions of dollars to do that, but you're really only putting in, maybe 16 hours of work or something, but that's how it works. And that's totally legit, totally legal, totally acceptable.
6: Yeah. So it's not that hard, just maybe slap their face on an ad and, keep going. But I think that they just try to always have stuff their way a lot of times, instead of just, just being like, okay, like you told us to do this, well, we'll do some stuff. It doesn't have to be crazy, but it's not as hard as they paint it out to be. Sometimes.
5: It's simple as just doing a few things with the donor or whoever's giving that money away.
6: Yeah.
5: 40 minutes after the hour, Michael, let's jump out real quick and get the latest on the local Sports Flash.
8: 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I'm John Thayer. The Colorado Rockies jumped on top and held off a late charge from the Rangers to beat Texas yesterday 7-6 at Coors Field. Jose Quintana got the victory. He's now 2-2. He went 5 2/3, giving up 7 hits, 300 runs. He struck out 4 and walked 1 in the victory. The Rockies with the win are 19-29. The Rockies and the Rangers are back at it at Coors Field tonight. The Colorado Avalanche are one day closer to starting the Western Conference Finals. They're set to play game number one of the best of seven series against the Vegas Golden Knights tomorrow night at Ball Arena. 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

0: Rick Roll?
1: Yeah, are you Rick Rolling us, Mike?
2: Yes.
1: Don't play the other stupid song that he has that you love so much.
2: No, that was a one-time thing.
1: He came up with a new song.
3: Yeah.
1: Like, just this year, right?
3: That he sung?
1: Yeah.
3: Really?
1: What's his name?
2: He wrote and composed
1: what's
2: it.
1: His name? What's his name? The guy.
2: Rick Astley.
1: Rick Astley.
3: Oh, yeah.
1: He just has a new song out. It's nothing like that.
3: Oh.
2: He actually has a couple songs out.
3: Well, he's probably like 70.
1: It's only one song. Just one song that's out. That's it, Michael. First Advantage text line is 888-530-0043. Brock, this has been fun, man. It's been fun all year.
3: Yeah, it's been
1: honestly
3: good.
1: Doing these with you, and we wanted to do kind of one final show, but you'll be back here at some point. We still got to get down to Big City Roadhouse.
3: Yeah, we will this summer.
1: Yeah, we got to
3: get it
1: there.
3: I'll text you.
1: Bring a couple players.
3: Yeah, Zach will be in Greeley.
1: That'll be great.
3: Yeah,
1: it'd be great to get
3: Zach actually got engaged recently.
1: So he got engaged. Awesome for him.
3: Yeah.
1: Is he looking? What's he looking?
3: He's going to do Pro 2.
1: Two and Pro 2.
3: Yeah. Yeah.
1: How long do you want to play?
3: Yeah. I think that I would say how it looks is if I end up getting to a good league and I'm making money, it would be hard to stop. So if I make it to Japan or a top league in Europe, I would want to play as long as I can because that's a good job. You know, I think that'd be fun. I think that there's the thing of, you know, raising a family. I want to have a family. So if I'm not in one of those top leagues, probably like 4 to 5 years, if I don't make one of those top leagues and I'm making decent but not good enough. And if I'm going to play past 5 years in like raising a family somewhere there, I'm going to have to be making some good money.
1: Yeah. No, that makes sense.
3: Yeah.
1: Beyond that, how about the coaching side? Is that something you're interested in?
3: I like coaching. I know that ladder is tough to climb, as is everything, honestly, though. You know, good stuff takes time. So if I get into financial advising or starting a business or anything like that, it'll take time. So coaching, I like being able to, you know, mold players and lead players. I wanted to get Reed on here, actually, was who we were trying
1: to
3: get.
1: Yeah.
3: I think that he maybe helped me lean towards that because I think the aspect of, you know, forming a player into a good person, you know, being more of a character coach than specifically just focusing on basketball, being able to impact, you know, young kids' lives, I think that's awesome.
1: Yeah. Well, and the coaching staff at UNC, I mean, you can tell, like meeting guys like you, and then you meet the coaching staff and you're like, oh, it all makes sense.
3: Yeah.
1: Because they're finding guys that are high character guys a lot like they are too, just doing the right things every day.
3: Yeah. So I think that makes me want to, you know, consider coaching in my future. I think that'd be awesome.
1: Be great at it.
3: I think that I love basketball as well. You know, I love watching it and, you know, thinking about the IQ side of stuff. So I could see it. I could see it in the future, but not in the near future.
1: Yeah, first things first, you still got some more hoops to play.
3: I got some more left.
1: Yeah, you got more left in the tank.
3: Until my ankles give out. Yeah, that'll probably be the first to go.
1: You go as long as you not, you know, most people, you know, they hit like mid-20s, late-20s, and it starts to fade.
3: Starts hurting.
1: So you got to take advantage of that while you can.
3: Yeah, I'll do whatever I can, you know, and you never know how it goes. Like injuries happen and life happens sometimes, so I might be over there a year. I might be over there 10. How long? I have no idea. We'll see.
1: Well, we wish you the best of luck, my
3: thanks,
1: friend.
3: Yeah.
1: Looking forward to it. And stay in touch with us, okay?
3: Oh, I will. Yeah, I'll maybe, you know, get on a show in the future. And
1: you could call us.
3: Check in, see how stuff's going.
1: You don't have to talk to Michael if you don't want to.
3: I want to.
1: Nah, you don't have to lie.
3: I'll do one of his nerd shows. I'll be so bored over there that I'll be like, Michael, let's get on a nerd show.
1: That is a ringing endorsement. I am so bored that I want to hang out with Michael. That is on a t-shirt somewhere.
3: There's more boring things I could be doing.
2: Baseball.
1: You could just sit in a room and stare at a wall, and that would be more exciting than some of the stuff.
3: Maybe if it was, you know, popcorn ceiling, it'd be.
1: Yeah. It might be a little more.
3: Count the popcorn. Yeah. Something like that.
1: What did we learn with Brock Wisney coming up next?
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1: All right, quickly here, Brock, what did you learn today?
3: What did I learn? I learned a ton, man. Yeah. I learned about all the NIL crazy stuff going on.
1: Yeah.
3: I think
1: we're trying.
3: That's something.
1: Yeah, it's amazing, isn't
3: it?
1: Yeah. Michael, what did you learn today?
2: I learned that Brock could learn what Finnish metal is. I played some for you in the break. It was pretty awesome.
3: Yeah, I didn't mind it.
1: It's fun.
3: Brady didn't like it.
1: No, anything Michael brings to the table usually.
3: Yeah.
2: Look, piano and metal do go together.
1: Okay. Well, that's going to do it for us. Brock, great job, man.
3: Thanks for having me, man.
1: You're one of my favorites, and it's been such an honor to do this show with you this year.
3: I've had so much fun.
1: It was a blast.
3: Yeah. I've actually looked forward to all these shows.
1: You have, and you brought it every day. So stay in touch, my friend.
3: Yeah, will do. I'll give you a call.
1: That'll do it for us. Good night, Northern Colorado.

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1: Good afternoon, everybody. I'm Russell Nimmons. While drought conditions cover nearly the entire West to varying degrees of intensity, with southeastern Colorado among the worst. Recent rain chances didn't produce any moisture, but did bring dry lightning and fires that were entirely too close to one town. With more on this story, here's our network's Rachel Gable.
2: The Sharp Fire originated in Oklahoma and burned swiftly 8 miles north, nearly claiming the small town of Campo, Colorado, on May 16th. One of several fires in the area, the Sharp Fire didn't claim occupied structures, cattle, or lives, but was still burning, but mostly contained the following days, with fence posts, railroad ties, and downed trees still burning in the black. Baca County Public Information Officer Megan England said at one point more than 200 personnel were on scene.
3: The last update I got was 28,200 on this one. We have several fires in this general vicinity, but this is the primary one as of this morning. And I think they've been able to keep pretty good containment all day, so I don't think it's grown a lot. No occupied structures lost. We did have some air support both east and west of town, I believe, and that was really helpful yesterday. At one point yesterday, we had over 200 personnel, both civilian and first responder, largely fire agencies and just civilians with water tankers. The discs and the tractors and the graders, those guys made a huge difference yesterday for sure.
2: A local rancher and volunteer firefighter said agencies made a 15-hour stand south of town with farmers hauling water to them throughout the night. At home, his own family moved cattle out of harm's way. He said they most certainly would have been lost without intervention, and miles of fences have been lost. The wind, he said, continues to blow, and the blowing sand has closed roads. For the Western Ag Network, I'm Rachel Gable.
1: All right, thanks a lot, Rachel. 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Stay with us. We'll have more ag news right after this.
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1: Well, according to some new data out from the Association of Equipment Manufacturers, U.S. sales of combines increased 3.4% last month compared to a year ago. Meanwhile, Canadian sales of combines were also up, ending April nearly 43% higher than last year. Kurt Blades, Senior VP at AEM, says that the progress on a U.S. farm bill is certainly encouraging and creates hope for more long-term growth. Meanwhile, U.S. and Canadian sales of tractors fell 11.3% year over year. For the Western Ag Network, I'm Russell Nimmitz.
6: 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Really?
7: ABC News, I'm Wayne Cabot. Police in San Diego say victims of gunfire yesterday at a mosque fought and died, saving others. One of the teenage shooters apparently posted a live stream of the attack before the killers killed themselves. Chief Scott Wall.
8: What you will not hear from us today is the names of these two suspects. Today is about our victims in our community.
7: Vice President J.D. Vance says using nearly $2 billion taxpayer dollars to compensate wronged Americans would finally put an end to what happened on January 6th.
9: Let's turn the page on this thing that we did under the last administration where we tried to throw people in prison because they had the wrong politics. Let's throw people in prison who broke the law.
7: He didn't rule out paying compensation to people convicted of assaulting police officers that day. President Trump says he was an hour away from ordering more strikes on Iran this week before allies said don't do it. This is ABC News.
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12: I'm your Daybreak on 2 meteorologist Travis Michaels. We're going to enjoy some extra clouds out there today with temps topping out in the mid-50s. You might see a passing shower late tonight. Could get some isolated showers into your Wednesday. Temps keep bumping, though, talking low 60s on Wednesday. Upper 60s near 70 on Thursday with, again, some shower and storm chances, especially through the overnights. Friday, those shower and storm chances decreasing, also dropping off by Saturday as temps climb into the 80s by the end of the holiday weekend.
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17: 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Well, Micah, it's great to be back, and we're going to be talking to some champions today. And a lot happened in this past week with regional baseball and, of course, state track. And let's just get to state track right now and get to the Clearwater Product Hotline and welcome our two-time Walker Mower Award winner recipient, Delaney Reuter from the Eaton Reds, who won the 1600, the 3200 at the state meet. An incredible performance by Delaney. Delaney, how's your Tuesday, girl?
3: Hey, I'm good. How are you?
17: I'm good. Well, I'll tell you what, a little different emotional feelings, I'm sure, after your junior year at the state tournament than after your sophomore year at the state tournament.
3: Yeah, definitely. It was such a good experience. It kind of, I guess, seeing on the other, like, not the other side, but as you get closer to your senior year and kind of like things ending, you kind of learn to appreciate really like the opportunities you have at state. So it was super fun. And our team did really well. So it was really exciting.
17: Yeah, your team did. It had a great state meet. It was fantastic. But hey, you ran a 4:54 in the 16 and a 10:41 in the 3200. Were those times something you expected going into the state meet, Delaney?
3: Not necessarily. I wasn't really sure what to expect going in because I think the state meet is probably a little higher elevation than any of our other meets. So there's a little bit of that factor, but I was hoping actually to break the state meet record, which is a 10:39 in the 2 mile.
17: Sure.
3: And so I was kind of going for that. It was our first day there though, and I think I was a little bit of like an adjustment period. But then like the mile was kind of a totally different race. It was more like strategy because there was a girl who had a time not far off from what I had run.
17: Right.
3: And so I was kind of going for strategy. Our team needed the points, and obviously I wanted to win. So I was kind of going off of complete strategy rather than focusing on a time. And it just, by doing that, I guess the time was kind of a byproduct of that. So.
17: Well, fantastic times in both, and you were far ahead of the pack into 3200, that is for sure. But is there a title that feels more satisfying to you?
3: I don't know. I mean, I guess maybe the mile was pretty. I guess it's pretty satisfying, also because it's sort of the last race of the meet.
17: Right.
3: Kind of a cap it off. Like it's such a satisfying feeling to like have like the state meet kind of like finished and have like done well. So that one's pretty fun. But honestly, we're kind of looking forward to chasing maybe a team title next year. I know that the TCA, which is kind of the big dog in 3A state track, they've won so many titles. I think they're going to move up next year to 4A. And we were right there with second, so literally 3.5 points off from second. So I think looking forward, the most satisfying title, I think, would be a team title. So.
17: Well, that says something about you, too, because with all the individual accomplishments that you have made, you're still talking about your team, and that's so rewarding to hear that as well. But how many underclassmen will you guys bring back? Don't need an exact number, but quite a few, won't you?
3: Yeah, quite a few. I'd say the majority of our team is juniors. We only had one singular senior on the whole team, so returning pretty much everybody, especially on our girls team. And then we have a lot of good freshmen coming in, so that's super exciting to kind of build our team up. But
17: well, that is so fun to hear. And last year, of course, there was the story of the disqualification of you and a few other girls, and that was controversial as well. But you handled it in such a dignified manner that it brought attention, to a lot of media, and you got a lot, there's a lot of coverage about that. Going in, were you nervous that the same thing could happen, or what changes were made by the state officials to help prevent that from happening this year?
3: Yeah, you kind of hit it, I guess, right on the head. I was a little nervous. It was kind of like
18: going in, obviously I was extremely mindful of like, okay, not like pay attention, you're not going to do this again. But at the same time, it is like, okay, it's like sometimes hard to follow the lanes as they like spread out and the number isn't necessarily like right there. But the state officials this year, they did have cones on the line that you're not supposed to cross. So that was really, really helpful. I was like, oh, thanks for that. But yeah,
17: which from the outside just makes a little sense that that would be the case. But hey, you know, as a junior, you know, you've run a lot of national runs and things like that. What are you gearing toward this off season as far as your training and races that you'll compete on a national event?
18: Yeah, I have two national races kind of lined up for the early part of the summer, and then I'll kind of just transition to training into cross country. But I have one on June 4th in Missouri called the Hoka Festival of Miles, which will be really fun. I've never been to that, but I've heard really great things. And then middle of June, kind of I think around the 18th-ish, will be Nike Outdoor Nationals. And that one I went to last year was really fun, a really great meet. So I'm excited for that as well.
17: Is that in Oregon?
18: Yes.
17: Yeah. Okay. So that's back in Oregon. So you'll get a run a little different parts of the country. Obviously, in Missouri, you'll probably run into a little more humidity and that sort of thing. But what events will you participate in those two meets, Delaney?
18: Yeah. So the Hoka Festival of Miles, I believe, only has miles and 800. So I'll run the mile there.
17: Okay.
18: And then Nike Outdoors, I'm going to be doing the 5K and the 3200.
17: Okay. So the 5K. Are you gearing up in college toward longer distances?
18: Yeah, I think so. Just based on kind of where, I guess my talents, I'd say, is like a runner and what I'm naturally kind of inclined to be good at. I believe I'll kind of gear towards the longer distances, even on the track. So obviously like the 5K and cross country, and then in college they do like a 5K, 3K, 10K even on the track. So something like that.
17: Well, you're a junior now, and of course you're being highly recruited. Do you have a timeline as far as trying to make a decision or a timeline on, you know, places you will visit, take some official visits to?
18: Not, I mean, kind of. I'm working on that right now as far as, like, planning where I'm going to take my visits and that sort of thing. But I'll take some visits at the end of the summer and the fall and then have a decision made by the fall is what I'm planning.
17: Do you need Coach Dick to help you on any of those schools, Delaney, or?
18: Yeah, maybe that's
17: you know, big time schools or whatever. I'm just teasing, but it's so fun to watch you. You know, even though it was from afar this week as I was gone, but it's so fun to watch it on the network and things like that, and just see how it all unfolded. And you're right, your team was really impressive. It was fun to watch those results come in, and what a great job you did. How much more school do you have?
18: It's funny, today is technically the last day for everybody, but I was able to finish early. I took some finals early, and so yesterday was my last day.
17: So you are done. You are on summer break, and as you look outside, it's not the summer kind of day, you know, but how good a feeling is that to have another year of school over with?
18: Oh, it's a really great feeling, honestly, especially I would say junior year is pretty tough. And so it's nice to have that kind of behind me and looking forward to a fun summer, senior year, all the fun things.
17: Well, I know you took some tough courses this year as a junior. Will it mellow out a little bit as a senior? Will you be able to not coast, but just say, you know, maybe the hardest part is over until you get to college?
18: I believe so. I mean, I have my schedule sort of built, and then I have a few kind of like maybe off hours or aiding hours, some like ladder classes built in, but yeah, I think it should be kind of a lighter year until college. So.
17: Well, that is fun. Well, Delaney, keep us posted. I know you will, but congratulations on, again, the state championships, the incredible performances, and enjoy your first day off.
18: Sounds good. Thank you.
17: All right. That is Delaney Reuter, an outstanding athlete at Eaton High School and state champion in the 1600 and 3200. And a bright, bright future this girl has. And of course, yes, thanks to Walker Mower again for providing athletes of the month. And Delaney is a two-time winner of the Walker Mower Award. Well, let's take a break here, and we're going to come back, and we're going to talk a little baseball, more track first with Coach Brennan from Fort Collins, and get into a little baseball later in the show as well.
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0: Welcome back to Coach Vicky. It's I came back yesterday, and today seems like Monday to me, but it's not. 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Yeah, Papa Burger Tuesday. How do you beat that? Open Monday through Saturday, of course, 7 to 9. And from Sundays, 8 to 8, Eaton A&W. Good food and good times. Well, Micah is trying to catch Coach Brennan on the hotline here, and we have not made a connection yet, but we soon will. But, yeah, I want to talk about the 5A Boys State Track Championship, Fort Collins High School, led by Coach Brennan. What a performance they had. Broke a record in the we'll let Coach explain it, but in the 4x200 relay, I believe a new state record at 1:24 seconds 57. And what a great bunch of runners Fort Collins has developed over the years. This has been traditionally a very strong track program. But joining us now on the Clearwater Product Hotline, Coach Jeff Brennan. Coach, how are you today, man?
1: I'm good, man. Thanks for having me on. I appreciate it.
0: Well, thanks for joining us. And to tell you what, I was out of town this past week, so I watched the state track meet somewhat from afar, you know, on the National Federation Network a little bit. But I'll tell you what, your guys stepped it up. What was the emotion team-wise once you knew you had that state title in hand?
1: I think once we knew we had it wrapped up, I think we took a deep breath and just relaxed and just enjoyed the rest of the track meet. Not that we didn't from the get-go, but,
0: sure,
1: you know, we felt very confident going in that if we did the things we'd been doing all year, that we'd have a chance to win it. So once we secured it after the 200, guys were pretty excited, and we still had a couple events to go. And believe it or not, we performed at a high level those last couple of events.
0: You absolutely. Hey, talk about

0: We'll get into the state championship winners in a little bit. But talk about some of those finishes from other kids that were vital in getting that state championship.
1: Well, you know, day one, we started off with a great 3,200-meter run with three guys placing the top seven. So we scored 14 points right out the get-go.
0: Wow.
1: Fidel Ruthven, Will Johns, and Sean Giles. And then we turned our attention to long jump, and Guy Curtis came into the state ranked 15th, the state meet. So we didn't expect him to score, and he stepped up and scored 7 points.
0: Oh, third. Man.
1: And then over at the disc, you know, Truett Booth was ranked second, ended up finishing outside the top nine, but then Donovan Dumas, who was right at about ninth, stepped up and finished seventh. So we had some field event contributions that we didn't expect, and then got some field contributions that we thought we would get. But guys just stepped up, like Guy Curtis, Donovan Dumas, you know, the guys in the 32, and we scored more points on Thursday than what we expected to.
0: That is, and for a state track championship, you need that depth. You need those guys to come through. I'm going to force Cadell Ruffin, man, 1600 coach. He runs a 4.8. Talk about him as a competitor and this kid's future and where it's going to take him.
1: You know, Cadell did not surprise us. He just stepped up and did what he's been doing. You know, ran that. Won the mile, finished second in the 800, picked up a fourth in the 32, and then anchored the 4x8 to a third-place finish. So individually, he accounted for right around 24 points, 25 and three quarters with the relay. But that's Cadell. I mean, he's got a lot of good races ahead of him at the college level. You know, he's going to go to the University of Colorado there in Boulder. And he's calm, cool, collective, really quiet guy, but when – it's time to race, man. He's a dog.
0: Yeah. And you could see that in him as a freshman, somewhat. And take us back through his career, Coach, a little bit, and just the development into the future Buffalo that he will become.
1: You know, his freshman year, you could see how he raced and his ability to race from being on the 4x4 up to the 32 that he was going to be special. And, you know, now he's going to graduate here from Fort Collins High, who's had very, very good distance athletes as the school record holder in the 800, the 1600, the 32, and the 4x8. So he's going to do great things for the Buffaloes.
0: Boy, that's fantastic. And to see him stay in state, that's kind of exciting as well. Well, then this 4x200, man, Andre Los, Jackson Ruff, Preston Mosier, and DJ Ruff, what a team assembled, Coach. talk to us. You know, I've said this on the air. I think being the head track coach at a high school is the most difficult coaching position there is in a school. I mean, I just say that. I know you get a lot of help, but being the head coach, talk to us about putting this relay together and the choices you have, where to run guys to become a state record-setting team.
1: Well, Andre is just naturally a great guy to lead off because of how well he starts relays. He's had a terrific start in the 100-meter dash, so it made sense to run him there. Then you can kind of play around with it a little bit in terms of Jackson or Preston second. We just stuck Jackson second. Made sense. Runs a great 200, great 100, great 400 guy. Ran Preston third, and then obviously anchored DJ, you know, who has run 20.9 in the 200.
0: Right.
1: So we put that order together early in the year, and they ran 126.32 at Thunder Ridge on March 14th, which was the school record. So we knew we had the potential to run 124, but really didn't really put it together until we got to state. There were some good races they ran where they'd run 126 flat, but they wouldn't have a lot of competition in the race. And then, you know, Friday, there was plenty of competition at the state meet. And those guys, man, 124.57, that's an all-classification record, a state meet record, a 5A record, it was fun to watch.
0: No, that is fun to watch. Talk about the intensity and the workload, Coach, though, that it takes. You can have fast dudes. I mean, obviously, yep. You got fast guys, you know. But the precision to, with the handoffs, the work that goes on daily with that group.
1: You know, it's a team effort between myself and Coach Aaron Waters, who's kind of the director of our sprints and jumps, and then Coach Dwayne Ruff and Coach Renika Ruff, two of our other sprint coaches. I think we've got a really good plan in place where, you know, there's a couple days a week where we're asking them to sprint at maximum velocity, but there's also a couple days a week where we are very intentional about active recovery and not asking them to do too much. That way they're ready to perform on a Friday or a Saturday. And then, you know, Coach Waters really, really has those handoffs dialed in. I mean, he's a perfectionist when it comes to that. He'll tape timers on the batons just to see that the baton is moving through the zone and it's not breaking. But there's a lot of intentional work that goes into those relays, and I can't thank Coach Waters and Coach Dwayne and Renika Ruff enough to make sure we had that dialed in when we got to the state meet.
0: Hey, Coach, talk to our audience a little bit about, you know, the week before the state meet and trying to make sure your athletes are primed to their, you know, the best performance they can give you during a state meet. What goes into that preparation, for your kids?
1: Well, I think the biggest thing is making sure that throughout the year and early in the year, you're trying to put out really good qualification marks. You don't want to go into that week before and have to chase times just to get into that top 18 because you end up wearing your kids out the weekend before the state meet. So we were fortunate early on that the relays were running fast. Most all of our kids were running really fast. And then it becomes a piece where you're a week or two out from the state meet. You have a conference meet and you want to perform well there. But ideally that last week and that last weekend before the state meet, you know, you're just fine-tuning some things and trying not to give the kids too much of a race load. That way they can go to the state meet and they're ready to roll. They've been tapered and they're ready to perform at a high level.
0: And how many state championships is this for Fort Collins Track?
1: I think it's number 18. So
0: wow,
1: I think it puts us one or two behind Fountain Fort Carson. I think they're right at 19 or 20. So we're either one or two behind them, but our goal is to, within the next few years, to catch them and go by them.
0: You know, and if you would talk to people throughout the state and you say, pick the two schools that lead Colorado in state championships, I'm not sure Fort Collins or Fountain Fort Carson would probably be at their list that they would spit out, you know, without knowing a lot about the history of the two schools.
1: Absolutely. You know, I mean, I think the normal person would probably deflect or defer to some of the schools down in the Denver area, you know, like a Cherokee Trail who had won the last three in a row, or a Cherry Creek, you know, in some of those places. But it's pretty awesome. And you know, we understand that. Our kids know that. We talk about the history. And so we're just always trying to you know, get better here day to day so that we can put ourselves in a chance to win championships.
0: So you end the state championship Saturday, Coach. Were you able to enjoy Sunday?
1: Yeah, we absolutely. You know, we enjoyed the bus ride home, and there's a little gathering here at the high school that welcomed us in. But I tell you what, man, Saturday when I got home, man, I hit the pillow and I was out. And believe it or not, you wake up Sunday, and I immediately start thinking about how can we do this again while losing a guy like Guy Curtis and DJ Ruff and Cadell Ruthven and
0: yeah.
1: Some of our other
0: Cadell, only 24 points worth there.
1: Right, and that's the thing. Like, early in the year, people would ask, like, who are your top 8 to 10 kids? Can you win a boys' title? And I'm like, if we stay healthy, and you start naming guys, and they're like, well, what about Guy Curtis? Or what about Cadell Ruthven? And you're like, oh, yeah, those guys. So sometimes you take that for granted, what those guys do, and we're going to miss them, no doubt. But I think we've got pieces coming back and kids that are hungry. And so, yeah, to your question, like Sunday, I was relaxed. But at the same time, you start thinking about how can we do this again? That was a lot of fun.
0: And now that it's Tuesday, how much are you thinking football right now?
1: Quite a bit. We're gonna have our 10th spring practice on Saturday before graduation, and we're doing a lift-a-thon Wednesday as our big inaugural fundraiser. So we've been, to be honest, I've been bouncing. I've been managing both of them.
0: Yes.
1: All spring. And the cool thing is we've got about 40 guys on the football team that are running track or throwing or jumping.
0: Well, that's terrific. Yeah, that really. And for our listening audience, I might add, Jeff, Coach Brennan is the replacement for Coach Matt Yim, and will be taking over as the head football coach. Now, do you intend to stay head coach in both sports?
1: Absolutely.
0: Coach? Nice.
1: Yep, absolutely. My family is very supportive of it. My wife graduated from here, and I've got a son that's a freshman. So, yeah, I'm going to continue to do both and just have a great staff of football coaches and track coaches that allows me to be able to manage both of them.
0: Well, let's talk just before I let you go. What league will you guys be in football? What schools will you be competing with in your league?
1: Well, that's a great question. I know that we'll have Fossil and Rocky. They'll be in our league. I know that we're also going to run up against Fairview. Those three are in the league for sure. I think Brighton maybe is in the league.
0: Okay.
1: You know, I'm not 100% sure. All
0: that
1: I know
0: changes
1: is
0: every 2 years.
1: I know, every 2 years. I don't understand why, but it does. But I do know 0 week we're going to open up a non-conference game with Columbine.
0: Oh, wow.
1: And really, that's
0: a big one.
1: About the teams that we're going to play, that's the only one I'm thinking about right now.
0: Right. Yeah. And, so, well, there's no tradition at Columbine in the football program.
1: Right.
0: So what a way to start.
1: Do a really good job of it, yeah.
0: Yeah, you can't start with a better opponent than that. That is for sure. Well, Coach Brennan, man, congratulations again on that state championship. Just all the performances and the kids that stepped up, that's a great accomplishment. And enjoy your last week of school.
1: Will do, Dick. Thank you. I appreciate you having
0: right.
1: me on.
0: All right. That is Coach Jeff Brennan, of course, of the Lampkins. And not easy to win a state track championship, any sport, but it takes, you know, combined efforts, but by not just your top athletes, some of those athletes that are not going to win championships have to come through with those places. 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
3: I'm Channel 2 Pinpoint Weather Meteorologist Alden German. Overnight Tuesday, spotty showers will continue, but on Wednesday will be slightly warmer, afternoon highs in the low 60s, with continued chances for showers and thunderstorms through Wednesday night.
4: 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I'm John Thayer. The Colorado Avalanche are one day closer to starting the Western Conference Finals. They're set to play game number one of the best of seven series against the Vegas Golden Knights tomorrow night at Ball Arena. Games one and two are in Denver. The Colorado Rockies jumped on top and held off a late charge from the Rangers to beat Texas yesterday 7-6 at Coors Field. Jose Quintana got the victory. He's now 2-2. He went 5 2/3, giving up 7 hits, 3 earned runs. He struck out 4 and walked 1 in the victory. The Rockies with the win are 19-29. The Rockies and the Rangers are back at it at Coors Field tonight. 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
0: Welcome back to Coach Speak. We are live from the Yellow Fiber Studio, and it looks like, Friday and Saturday is supposed to be pretty nice weather, it looks like, and can't wait for that state baseball tournament. And, of course, we will be broadcasting over at I think we'll be at Butch Butler Friday. We'll double check on that, but we'll have University in Wellington, and what great regional action there was. And, hey, let's get right to the Clearwater Product Hotline. Welcome Wellington head coach Dave Fox. What a great weekend, Coach Fox. How you doing, man?
14: Oh, doing great. Doing great. It was a lot of fun. It was awesome. The guys played really, really hard.
0: Well, I'll tell you, a lot of fun, and what a thriller against Sterling, 6-5. I mean, we'll talk obviously about the second game.

0: At least, right? Yeah. Now, how many of them are pitchers? That's what we have to decide.
1: You know, but the bigger the numbers, the bigger chance you have, man. That's terrific that there's that interest at the lower levels so much. But, hey, talk to us briefly about, you know, your preparation now. Not the greatest weather out there yesterday and maybe today, too. But how do you get ready for your first state tournament?
0: Yeah, we actually took the day off yesterday. They had a banquet that celebrated athletes, scholar athletes, and multi-sport athletes. And the weather, it was 40 degrees and rainy, and we didn't want to go inside and hit the cage. And the guys, you know, it was a big emotional high on Saturday, and we want to create a little distance from that and be able to reset and get back to business. So we give them the day off, rest the arms. Today looks decent. You know, we'll take the tarps off the field and see what we can do. But we should be able to get outside today and hopefully tomorrow. Thursday is a whole nother deal, man. We've got graduation at 5:30, and the seniors have stuff going on all day long. So we're going to try to go Thursday. We're going to try to start at 7 in the morning, believe it or not, and try to get a early morning practice in before Friday's game, because the seniors, we got seven of them, and they're pretty darn busy on Thursday.
1: Well, they're busy, but Coach, I can't speak for those seven, but as an athlete, the one thing you want to be doing is be playing in the state tournament. So I think they'll be ready to go. Hey, Coach, we're kind of at the end, but thanks so much for joining us. Man, it seems like yesterday we were out there covering your games with Timnath there. But congratulations on a terrific year and advancing to the state tournament.
0: Thank you, Bruce. Appreciate it.
1: We will see you Friday. All right. Coach Dave Fox of the Wellington Eagles, man, first time, nothing like that. Hey, let's take a quick break before we come back and wrap up Coach Speak.
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8: 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Thanks to Jeff Brennan today. And, of course, Dave Fox as his team qualifies for the state tournament in the first time in school history. 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Well, stay tuned for the whole show. 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
11: At the Capitol on January 6th. Asked about the war.
12: We are not going to have a deal that allows the Iranians to have a nuclear weapon. So as the president just told me, we're locked and loaded. We don't want to go down that pathway, but the president is willing and able to go down that pathway.
11: New details about the young killers who murdered three people yesterday at a San Diego mosque from Police Chief Scott Wall.
13: The guns were not registered to these individuals and belonged to the parents of one of the individuals.
11: Noticing the guns were gone from her home, the mother of one of the teens alerted the police, who could not stop them in time. Markets closing lower today, the Dow falling 322 points. This is ABC News.
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very good team. And the Thunder, of course, are a really good team. You know, getting Jalen Williams back, he had his moments in that game, 26 points for him, 11 of 25, 7 boards for him. Shea into the night with 24 points. And then Alex Caruso. Alex Caruso, dude, he's an annoying gnat when you're going against him. But when you're watching from the perspective that I watched from last night, and that's not really, I mean, yeah, I'm kind of rooting for the Spurs, but like I said, I'm rooting for good games. That's it. I'm rooting for the NBA to give me some hope. Alex Caruso, I hate to even call him a gnat because he was making so many key plays offensively, defensively. He is a Swiss Army knife. He's trying to body up Wimby because Chet Holmgren's not gonna guard him. Chet was terrible last night, just awful. You know, that hit a couple of blocks and man, he acted like he had just taken over the game. He had 8 points. He was 2 of 7, 8 boards for him. But you have Caruso trying to do what they did against Joker last year in that series in the second round, where Caruso's gonna play on the front. And he's going to try to front him. He's going to try to get his body on him. He's going to be pretty handsy. And then if that ball gets down to him, he's going to be digging, and hopefully he gets help. Couple times Wimby caught him on a spin move there. It's hard to say that Caruso did amazing against Wimby, who had 41 points, but I just thought Caruso had a lot of critical plays, both defensively and offensively. Still, the Thunder lose. But Caruso, 31 points off the bench. It's a pretty good game. Now, when I watch the playoffs of, you know, like when I watch the Super Bowl, I watch Seattle, I watch New England, and I go, how far is Denver away from these teams? You know, so I'm doing the same thing. When I watch the Spurs and the Thunder, I say, how far are the Nuggets? Well, they've got the guys that the Nuggets want. I mean, there's players on that roster that were supposed to be these guys. You know, Christian Brown was Dylan Harper. Now, can Dylan Harper be that guy next year and the year after that? You know, keep in mind, Spurs are doing this without De'Aaron Fox playing in this game last night. So that's their starting point guard. So you have Castle bringing it down different times, Devin Vassell, different dudes handling the rock. Dylan Harper obviously got the start because they moved down. This team, these are the guys. You got Wimby, who's your joker. You know, that's the guy you're fixing this whole thing around, but you're having other guys step up and make big plays. Keldon Johnson coming off the bench with 13 points. I mean, that was important. And the Thunder, too. This was a great game. And you see how deep everybody is. And that, again, it's where we look at it. And the Nuggets, to stick up for David Adelman a bit, and maybe it's coaching, maybe it's not, they didn't have players against the Timberwolves that put up these nice performances to complement a 41-24 rebound night. They didn't have those guys. And Castle, even though he turned it over 11 times, he's handling the ball the whole time. Without De'Aaron Fox, they're asking him to handle the ball the whole time. So it's kind of something new to him. And it's still an inexperienced team. It's still a young team. They're still learning how to win in the playoffs, and they might have figured it out. I think this series is far from over, obviously, but you know they always say the series doesn't start until the visiting team wins. Well, it started on game one then because San Antonio got it done. First Advantage text line is 888-530-0043. How far away are the Nuggets today as we sit here without a move being made? I don't see how they can compete with either of these teams in a best of seven series. I don't see that today. Now, Denver had obviously the regular season, late in the season, that Saturday when Denver beat San Antonio and Joker was coming up with big plays and the Nuggets battled the Thunder, had great games with them throughout the regular season. Playoffs are just different. It's just different how it's coached. It's different how the bench plays. It's different how the starters play. A fully healthy Nuggets team? I'm asking the question. If Aaron Gordon and Peyton Watson are 100%, or as close to 100% as you can get,
Do the Nuggets have a chance against the Spurs?

and the Thunder. Based on the information we have against the Timberwolves, Jamal Murray didn't play well. So is the trick to wear him out, chase him all over the damn place so he's using so much energy before he actually fires off a shot? Containing Joker, not shutting him down, but containing Joker, is the book out on the Nuggets? So I'm answering the question. Fully healthy, maybe you force a game six against the Spurs, and maybe you force a game six against the Thunder. That you lose in six. And that, again, is me just trying to be as honest as I possibly can. And that's the question Josh Kroenke, David Adelman, Tenzer and Wallace, like they have to ask themselves that question. Because that's the first question you have to ask. Well, even if we were healthy, do we stand a chance against those two teams? And if your answer is yes, then you're sitting back down with Aaron Gordon and you're saying, what do we do? How do we keep you healthy in the regular season? Can we? I don't know. It's kind of magic involved. I don't know. Also, can we re-sign Peyton Watson? Does he want to come back? Can we get him for that $20 million? Are we willing to go into the second apron? So if your answer is yes to that, then you're doing everything you can to keep Peyton Watson. If your answer is no, then you're moving on from somebody. And when I say, like I said yesterday, the somebody's on that team that you can actually move and get something for would start with Jamal Murray and probably finish with an Aaron Gordon. Outside of that, I don't see what you trade to actually bring in an impact starter to change the fate of this organization. 19 minutes after the hour. Before we break, want to thank Lemons Heating and Cooling. It is cloudy and it's been rainy, but I'm telling you, it's May 19th. The warm days, the hot, gross, nasty days are ahead. And the last thing you want to do, I was working out in the yard a lot, even in the rain. But when it's hot, when it's in the 90s, when it's even in the 80s, when it's getting to triple digits, you know you're getting ready to get done. Go inside, get a nice glass of ice water, and sit down and enjoy your AC. Oh, you can't do that because it's not working right? You got to talk to Lemons Heating and Cooling. 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The Mountain West and the Pac-12, are they putting aside their differences? We have a settlement on the horizon. Who does this help more? Which conference and why now? Kevin Lytle will give us some details later on in the program. It's the whole show powered by Mosquito Joe. We'll be right back.

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0: anthem for the Mountain West in the Pac-12? I mean, in a day where we are talking about more and more the split from the NCAA as we know it, at least for the SEC and the Big Ten, all of us are saying it, Mike. It's not a taboo thing anymore. It's not a conspiracy theory. They're pissed. Even though they signed off on this, Michael. Jamie Pollard, did you get this one? Jamie Pollard, the Iowa State AD, I think puts it very well. Says, you know what? You want to leave? Go for it.
1: I mean, I said it 3 years ago. Let them break away. I would turn it around and say we should break away from them. Let them go. You know, but they have to go in all their sports and see how fun it is to play baseball and softball and track when it's just the 20 of you, you know, and that's what I think we should do. But I'm one person, and, you know, that's probably a little more draconian, but that's how I feel about it. Like, let's quit talking about it. Quit threatening. Go do it. But if you're going to do it, you don't get to just do it in football and then keep all your other sports with us. No, take them all.
0: What?
2: It's a good idea.
0: Well, I think you keep crying wolf, and enough of us are just like, fine, go. Go away. So you got all this happening. And does that mean the Mountain West and the Pac-12 were kind of like, we need to get this resolved because we got to put our best foot forward here, and if we're going to continue fighting, we can't focus on what we need to do for our conference. And I'll get more details from Kevin on that. But I guess I keep thinking that the Big Ten and the SEC breaking away creates their own little AFC NFC thing. There's a lot that would stop that from happening too, right? If it's like, hey, then all of your other sports are screwed. So if you're the college, if you're one of these colleges in those two conferences, are you willing to let them walk and then they rent your facilities and all that at the risk of losing the rest of your teams? I don't know.
2: Yeah, and like right now, the ACC is very good at baseball. And the SEC has some powerful teams in it, but like you're only going to have so many teams to play because no one else wants to play you because they're tired
0: crap. If they're breaking away, they would be in separate worlds. They wouldn't be able to play in this. They'd have their CFP, and then the rest of the college world would make their own thing up. And it's just which tier would win, the breakoff that's supposed to be the mini NFC AFC, or what we still know and love is the college sports model. That would, I guess, I haven't really been thinking about it that much on that side of it, like how great it would be for the SEC and the Big Ten, or would it be? Would fans still go? Now I don't know what this is over here. Are they college athletes, or you can sign them to however long you want? There's no amount of money. There's no salary cap. There's no whatever. You guys just create your own mini NFL. Do we have the appetite for the mini NFL, or do we still like the fact that college is still the step down to ultimately get to the step up to the NFL? That's why it's one of the many reasons college is popular.
2: And if those two conferences decide that they want to break away and they want to play Texas, well, Texas is going to say, you're going to have to pay us a lot more because we're all united. All the other conferences are united against you. You want to do a home and home? Okay. You pay $3 million. We pay one.
0: Yeah. Cause there's going to be a lot of money that comes in with that travel too. You know, like Mark Johnson was on with us yesterday. If CU wants to get a, you know, ticket to that, whatever that dance is, if they do, I mean, think of the travel costs that it's going to take to play. I mean, I know they're already going all over the place now, but they'd be everywhere. So Pollard says it, like, if you want to go, go. Stop threatening it. And the thing that pisses me off, because he even said it, Iowa State Athletic Director, the four commissioners of the Power Four spent a lot of money creating the CSC, the College Sports Commission, that is supposed to regulate NIL deals. He says, the four commissioners spent a lot of money creating that. Then to have two of the conferences not want to adhere to it is perplexing to me. Because then, why did we spend the money? If you didn't want rules, then why did you create this? That's what's frustrating to me. The same people that say they want rules only want rules if they don't apply to them. I said it 3 years ago. Let them break away. They did create this. They signed off on it. But they didn't think, they thought like me, Mike. They thought the CSC was bogus. They're not going to be, who are you to tell people that my money doesn't clear because it's not a legitimate NIL deal? Well, apparently they have a lot more legs to stand on than I thought. And I don't think the SEC or the Big Ten thought this through either. Because 75% of the $100 million that's being turned away or not clearing in NIL dollars is on the SEC and the Big Ten. They got to go back and tell little Billy, you know how we said you're getting $4 million? Yeah, you're only getting one. And they got to tell a lot of little Billies that.
2: A lot of little Billies are going to say, I have a lawyer in my pocket who wants to take a look
0: they've
2: at
0: already
2: that
0: lost.
2: Unlimited money that you might have.
0: But they've already lost, Mike. They're already losing these. Nebraska took it to arbitration, these players did, and they lost. So these lawyers are going, ooh, I'm getting in on this. They're already losing.
2: But that still costs the university money.
0: It does, but what are these kids going to do? Keep fighting and just not play? Just not play sports? Not waste your time?
2: How about play sports somewhere else that's a little more open to helping you out with your NIL deal, making sure your NIL deal is a real deal?
0: Right. That's what. The SEC and the Big Ten are just throwing dollars out like they're freaking crazy, and they're not making them legitimate deals. They're just taking the money. Take the money. Take the money. Take the money. Oh, crap. He had to do something for that? Really? I mean, this is what's wild. GoPoke says if they didn't sign off on the House settlement, they knew they faced a huge legal exposure. But that's the thing, man. Like, you knew it was coming. You knew this was coming, or you didn't know this was coming. Listen, I didn't think it was going to work, the CSC, but I'm glad it is, because I don't want there to be fake NIL deals out there that are just helping the rich get richer by promising players money. But they're not actually doing anything for that money. It's just essentially pay for play. And I don't know that the players can... It doesn't look like the players are going to be able to fight all these. Fight it off. Yeah, it might cost money to fight them all. But that's why they put the CSC in place. And it sounds like they got a lot of backing. They got a lot of backing from Congress.
2: If they want to do this, if they want to make it pay to play... They've got to have a different model.
0: Well, who do you mean they? They don't want to make it pay for play. The NCAA does not want to make it pay for play.
2: Yeah, so if the Big Ten,
0: correct,
2: the SEC, want to do this, they got to change the model.
0: That's why they would break away.
2: That's going to be messy for them.
0: That's why they would break away and make the mini NFL. That's what we've been talking about. That's exactly what they would be doing. But could they make it? Because what would it be? Semi-pro football? 32 minutes after the hour, Kevin Lytle going to join us next from the Colorado. What does this Pac-12 Mountain West settlement look like? He'll give us some details. Who benefits the most from this? And why now? Why the change? Why the change of heart? We'll get to that next. But first, the latest on the local Sports Flash.
3: 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I'm John Thayer. The Colorado Rockies jumped on top and held off a late charge from the Rangers to beat Texas yesterday 7-6 at Coors Field. Jose Quintana got the victory. He's now 2-2. He went 5 2/3, giving up 7 hits, 3 earned runs. He struck out 4 and walked 1 in the victory. The Rockies with the win are 19-29. The Rockies and the Rangers are back at it at Coors Field tonight. The Colorado Avalanche are one day closer to starting the Western Conference Finals. They're set to play game number one of the best of seven series against the Vegas Golden Knights tomorrow night at Ball Arena. 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
0: Let's talk a little Mountain West and Pac-12 settlement here. Kevin Lytle joining us from the Colorado, and he is our CSU Rams insider. Also, certainly a guy in the know when it comes to all things Pac-12. Kevin, you wrote about it in the Coloradoan yesterday, but it would seem that the legal battle between the two conferences is coming to an end, at least we can hope.
19: Yeah, who doesn't love a lot of law talk in their sports?
0: Oh, man, it's fun. That is college sports now, isn't it?
19: Sadly, that's kind of true, or very true. Yeah, this has been a very prolonged, and obviously it's still not done, but a very prolonged process, really starting when the Mountain West schools, including CSU, left or announced they would leave the Mountain West to join the rebuild of the Pac-12. Not long after that, of course, the Mountain West said, well, we have all these fees that you agreed to, so we're charging you this and blah, blah, blah. The will-be Pac-12 schools sued, the Pac-12 sued, super complicated, but it comes down to basically the Pac-12 and the departing schools thinking that some of the poaching penalties and scheduling agreement fees for if teams did end up leaving were basically unlawful. led to a lawsuit. You know, it's about $150 million roughly in exit penalties and fees. That's kind of at stake here. It's dragged a long time. I believe these were first signed in maybe, lawsuits were first filed in like September 2024, I think it is. So it's been a long time. But yeah, both sides have a joint statement that they've reached a tentative agreement. That's why I say it's not done yet. But yeah, I think it means we're close to a solution, and I think both sides needed that. I think the timing is not coincidental that discovery was about to happen, and probably neither side really wants some of those things to become public. So there's a solution, but I guess, you know, both sides, I would imagine, will be able to claim a quote-unquote win. We won't really know what it looks like until those numbers come out, which I think should probably be early June.
0: All right, Kevin, how much can you tell us, or at least think out loud when we're talking about discovery? And I mean, I'm seeing stuff all over online about, well, there was an email allegedly that Gloria Navarez did not want to get out there. There's a bunch of other stuff going on. How much money's really in the treasure chest? What, like, talk to me a little bit about that, because it does seem like a crazy time. And then with all the other stuff going on with the NIL world, it just seems like you said, it's not really a coincidence.
19: Yeah, I mean, it's expensive to do. So, I mean, obviously, if this had gone to court, you know, both sides would risk, you know, truly losing and being on the hook for, you know, if it's the PAC and those schools on the hook to pay a boatload of money. If it's Mountain West, their loss would basically be they don't get that money if, you know, the court ruled it, you know, in the PAC's favor. And obviously, it's just expensive to do this. You're paying. Both sides have pretty high-powered lawyers, which don't come cheap. So to drag it out even further, everyone I've talked to said that, you know, if it were to actually go to court, it would have gone into 2027. So that's a lot of money you're bleeding to then also risk, you know, potentially losing a lot more. So neither side wants that. Like I say, most likely both will be able to claim victory of some sort. It's probably, you know, there's a settlement, you know, kind of by definition somewhere in the middle. We'll see, you know, kind of how dramatically one way or another, but yeah, I think for a lot of reasons, logistically, financially, embarrassment wise, probably for both sides, just good to get out. Everyone sign NDAs, cash the checks however they get cashed, and move on.
0: Are you hearing anything like, you know, there were certain emails that were going to come out? I mean, is that a I'm just seeing stuff online and I wanted to ask you.
19: There's so much nonsense on social media. You know, I'm seeing so many. Basically, everyone, of course, has their sides. You know, people, you know, fans from the schools that are departing or from the remaining Pac-12 schools, you know, say, oh, you know, super obvious win, blah, blah, blah. Basically on the same side, people from the Mountain West schools saying, oh, super obvious win for the Mountain West, blah, blah, blah. I have no idea. I don't know how any of these people would know that there's email that looks bad that, you know, they had to hide. Like I say, I don't think it's a coincidence that this comes right before discovery, but I feel like there's probably stuff on both sides that they wouldn't want to get out because – you know, quite clearly became quite personal, you know, amongst everything. And I've told the story about the flyby handshake between Gloria Navarez and Amy Parsons at their Arizona Bowl a couple years ago. Like, it's not a secret that some good working relationships have become not so good working relationships.
0: Kevin Lytle joining us from the Colorado. And like you said, to summarize, you know, The Mountain West, when the Pac-12 was going to reconfigure their conference and they were taking teams along with them, the Mountain West is like, hey, not only are there exit fees, but there's poaching penalties too. And like you mentioned, both here today on the show and in your article, to remind us all, the Mountain West was seeking roughly $150 million in both exit and I guess the poaching fees. And the Pac-12 fought back on that. And so we've had this battle going back and forth for a while. If you had to guess, if we're saying Mountain West was seeking roughly $150 million from the start, where do you think we settle?
19: I've seen some legal analysts say that this is a broad speaking, but that these settlements you tend to get 55 cents on the dollar, roughly. So that would be about 80-some million would be the settlement. But again, that's a total guesstimate, kind of just on historical, you know, how these settlements go. Obviously, again, this one has its own uniqueness, both in just how it all happened and, again, the, you know, the hurt feelings of it all, for lack of a better term. So, you know, if it lands in that 80-ish, I think both sides probably claim success. The PAC says, look, we paid way less than, you know, we were supposed to be on the hook for. And the Mountain West says, look, you know, we built in these contracts and we got way more than if we hadn't. And, you know, they had just left, you know, prior to those, you know, schedule agreement fees and everything like that. But again, that's just a guess. I think if it's below that, the PAC certainly would be, you know, singing celebration. If it's way above that, you know, the Mountain West probably trumpeting as a huge success, but hard to know.
0: I get the feeling from you that it's probably going to come down somewhere in the middle, where, you know, both sides feel like they not fully won, because obviously the Pac-12 in a perfect world, they're not really paying anything. And the Mountain West is getting everything. But in this scenario, knowing, I mean, yeah, it's not a perfect world. The Pac-12 is going to have to pay something, at least in the exit fees. It might be one of those situations where both teams, it just comes out to be a normal situation where teams exit a conference, and it's not really crazy money, but it's still money. Both teams might win, or both conferences.
19: Definitely. Yeah, I think that's where it's going to end up. It's not going, I don't think it's going to cripple either conference, and I don't think it's going to, you know, supercharge speed a conference from how, you know, big they want it or whatever. It just feels like, because again, with how kind of bitter it was, if it's not somewhere kind of reasonably in the middle, one side, I don't see how they would agree to it. So just logic. Again, I'm not a lawyer. I'm not paid like a lawyer. But logic says that it'll be somewhere, you know, in that middle ground.
0: Is some of this also both conferences extending kind of the olive branch? Like, hey, there's a lot of changes coming. And who knows? The SEC, the Big Ten, they might be gone soon. You and I have talked about this a lot. Are we better together getting this resolved now? That way we're not doing this for the next 2 to 3 years. We can fix our sights on what we need to do to make our conferences better and put us in the best position for whatever might happen. And maybe even work together down the road again. Is there any thinking there going on between the two conferences?
19: Honestly, no, I don't think so. Again, I don't know for sure. I'm not in the room. But I doubt it. I think it's probably more just, I don't want to say selfish, but self-serving of, hey, it's going to hurt us to keep paying these fees to lawyers and going on and on and on. And it's hard to move forward. I mean, I've written this a lot. For CSU specifically, we don't totally know their finances because we don't know how much they're going to have to pay in extra fee.
0: Yeah.
19: And so if you're, you know, leadership, it's hard to budget for next year and the year after when you have no idea how much you're going to pay. So, no, honestly, I don't think it's any kumbaya. It's just the thing that makes most sense of both really need to start being able to move forward, and you can't move forward if you don't know what the heck you're paying.
0: Kevin Lytle joining us. Great stuff from you, man. You helped me so much because you simplify things for me sometimes. You know, being able to just get on here on the show, talk to us, because I know you are following this stuff so closely. There are so many different things going on in the world of college sports. We saw Ross Dellinger's stuff yesterday about $100 million in NIL not being cleared, and how 75% of that was the SEC and the Big Ten, and they're now allegedly pissed off about that. Even though they helped put the CSC in place, they're like, wait a second, we can't get our monies for fakesies and, you know, pull the wool over everybody's eyes. We might just go. What do you think of all this, man?
19: Yeah, everyone wants guardrails until the guardrails impact them. I think that's why we're seeing such a struggle right now. Everyone agrees that this is untenable, can't keep up at this chaotic pace that we're going at in college sports. But then as soon as a program or a conference is, you know, kind of shackled by those guardrails, they say, whoa, whoa, whoa, whoa, this is absurd. You know, who did this to us? And then look in the mirror. So I think that's why it's so tricky. And again, we've talked about this a lot, haven't we, Brady? This is why you need oversight. The NCAA is actually starting to do some things better. They're doing some things with foresight, but I think, you know, Pandora's box is definitely open. Because when it comes to the conferences to build things, they're going to build them. And then the second it restrains them, they're going to say, wow, this is really wrong and bad. We hate it.
0: it's
19: yeah, it's just a mess. And to be fair, like let's say you're an AD, your job is to serve your school, not the greater good of college athletics. So that's why they all fight back when they get shackled a little bit, because they want to win, because that's basically what their job is.
0: My goodness. It's the best soap opera around, man. Who needs television? I mean, need television to watch the sports, but who needs actual shows, right?
19: It's totally crazy. I mean, I no one knows where this is all going to land, because, you definitely feels right now like a two steps forward, three steps back situation. If there's some, I think, smart and useful things being put in, but then a lot of them get challenged really quickly, and then you kind of just go backwards a bit.
0: It's a lot of fun, Kevin. I'm sure you're having a blast.
19: I was texting some folks yesterday with this back news, and I'm like, obviously it's not done, but I'll be happy when we can focus more on the league from a competitive standpoint rather than the leagues from a legal standpoint.
0: Some of it fascinates me. I really like the business of sports, Kevin, but I'm getting tired of reading article after article after article after article of a new idea put out there. And I'm not talking about you, but I'm talking about, the breaking news that comes out where it's just like, now you got to read this 20-page thing of this new proposal from this conference, this athletic director. It's too much, man. It's too much for my little brain, but I appreciate you helping us out.
19: No, it's difficult right now, but like I say, I think soon we're going to, at least from the PAC standpoint, be able to just focus on the league moving forward as a competitive conference rather than a legal side of it. So that's going
0: to
19: be fun.
0: I look forward to it. Kevin, appreciate you, man. Great work as always, and we'll talk to you next week.
19: Sounds great. Thanks for having me, Brady.
0: Kevin Lytle, Fort Collins, Colorado. Actually, we might talk to him later this week, because I think we'll have a Thursday show. 11:51 the time, Michael. Let's take a quick break. We'll wrap up this hour. Avs trivia coming up. You want the $50 in Mr. Money Cash and a Big City Roadhouse $25 ticket? We're going to hook you up. We'll give you a shot, at least. That coming up next.

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0: The boys aren't shaving until the Rockies win 30. 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
6: All right, Mike, we got to be quick. Here's your chance. 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Who did the Colorado Avalanche beat in 2022 to win the Stanley Cup? 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
16: 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We're just going to look at every case by case. That's all I'm saying. I'm not committing to giving anybody money or committing to giving no one money.
17: Georgians are voting in record numbers today in the primary. Voting is also underway in Kentucky, Alabama, Idaho, Oregon, and Pennsylvania, measuring Trump's hold on his party. Today, Trump endorsed Texas Attorney General Ken Paxton for Senate over the incumbent John Cornyn. This is ABC News.
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20: I'm Channel 2 Pinpoint Weather Meteorologist Alden German. Overnight Tuesday, spotty showers will continue, but on Wednesday will be slightly warmer, afternoon highs in the low 60s with continued chances for showers and thunderstorms through Wednesday night.
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5: Top stories of the day. Also, last night was a great night for the NBA and the NHL. And for Alex Newhook. The Montreal Canadiens winger got it done in overtime against the Buffalo Sabres on Monday night in Game 7 of the Eastern Conference semifinal series. So they win 3-2 and punch the ticket to go take on the Carolina Hurricanes in the Eastern Conference final. It was the second straight series that Newhook ended a Game 7 for Montreal. So, boy, between that and what we saw also last night in the NBA, I don't want it to end, even though our Nuggets aren't in it, but our Avs, they get finally going tomorrow night, Michael, my goodness. Ready to get the group chat going during that game tomorrow night. It's been a while, buddy. But, man, what's life going to be like when playoffs are over? That's why we got the movie review. That'll be fun. This is kind of a funny story. Kind of funny, kind of sad at the same time. Jaxon Smith-Njigba got his trophy, Michael, for Offensive Player of the Year. One problem with the trophy, it says 2025 Defensive Player of the Year. Yeah, wide receiver Jaxon Smith-Njigba receives his Offensive Player of the Year trophy, but the plaque says Defensive Player of the Year. He went on to tweet, "It's getting disrespectful at this point." Come on! What are we doing? I don't think they did it on purpose, Mike, but we got a well-orchestrated NFL schedule release show, kind of, and you can't get Offensive Player of the Year slapped on to the trophy or the plaque or whatever it is. I guess it's a plaque kind of thing. And it says Defensive Player of the Year? I mean, now he said in a video, "I really want to expose them. It's getting disrespectful." NFL spokesman Brian McCarthy told The Athletic later Monday that the league will send him a new trophy. No, I would keep that trophy. That bad boy is going to be worth something someday.
6: Honestly,
5: typos are always worth something.
6: Only quarterbacks should win like awards like that from now on, because wide receivers, like, if you're going to act that way.
5: Oh, I don't think he's.
6: Come on.
5: Well, he's pissed off.
6: He's pissed off, but it's like someone made a mistake. They were probably overworked. They put Defensive Player of the Year. It's like, come on. They're not trying to disrespect you.
5: I don't think they were like, "Hey, let's get him. Let's go get him, Mike." But that's an oversight that you can't do, man.
6: Yeah.
5: You can't do that.
6: You shouldn't do that. I think this is getting disrespectful is a little much. If I was him, I'd put that on Twitter and say, "I'm so good that I also got Defensive Player of the Year."
5: It says 2025 Defensive Player of, and then the year. There's no space in between. So, okay, they screwed it up. There's no space in between. I don't know if you can see it. You probably can't see it from here. It says right there, it says Defensive Player of the, and then the year is one word. Come on. That's a once in a lifetime honor, man. You might never, if he gets another one, cool. Not many players get that all the time. So not only does it say the wrong side of the field that you're on, but there's also a typo in the year. Come on, just pay a little attention. I finally won this awesome award and we can't even maybe do a double check, discount double check kind of thing. Edit, maybe have another pair of eyeballs. Look at this bad boy.
6: This is why wide receivers are irritating.
5: I think you're making it about the receivers. They screwed up the award, Mike.
6: Yeah, they did, but it's like the overreaction. You want to make it, they're going to give it back. They're going to give you a new one anyway. But like you just call the league office, say, "Hey, they screwed it up. Can you send me the correct one?" Then you go on Twitter, you make a joke about it.
5: I would keep
6: that.
5: That's funny.
6: People like you more.
5: I would keep that trophy, though.
6: Oh, I would keep it too.
5: Yeah, I would keep that.
6: I'd sell it.
5: Yeah, because that kind of stuff is gold. Because it's not supposed to happen. So I'd keep that, and then I'd get the new one, put that one up in my trophy case, and post that bad boy up, because that one would be, that would be fun to buy that one.
6: Yeah, it's like that Derek Thomas card that I have that has a Buffalo Bills logo on it.
5: No, I remember in the 90s getting a bunch of cards where I stared at it and stared at it and stared at it. I'm like, there's something wrong here. And I've seen that where the wrong logo was placed on there, and they're in the jersey of the correct team, but the wrong logo, maybe from an old team or maybe just random, is put on there. Those things are worth something, man.
6: I looked. It's only worth $20.
5: Seriously?
6: Yeah.
5: How about, you remember when they did Troy Tulowitzki night for the Rockies, and they gave out, like, the first 200 people there got jerseys, free jerseys? They misspelled the name, and it was Tulowitzki, like Whiz-ki. That I also would like to own. Like Whiz-ki. That I also would like to own. That is a typo on the jersey. I love that kind of stuff.

0: And this is starting to get disrespectful at this point. I wouldn't have posted it. I would have, obviously, if I wanted one bad enough, I would have sent a letter to the NFL, like, hey guys, what's up? Can I get a new one? Any chance? And if they said no, then yeah, then you post like crazy. But I'm also keeping that bad boy. That's worth something there. First Advantage text line, 888-530-0043. If you guys want to, I mean, this is just, there are so many crazy things that are going on right now. I mean, yeah, the Texas Tech story is wild. Big Hub texting in on that. We were going to hit that. Sorsby's filed a lawsuit against the NCAA to expedite his reinstatement process for the 26th season. That story from Pete Thamel and ESPN. Texas Tech quarterback Brendan Sorsby, who has sought treatment for a gambling addiction, filed for an injunction against the NCAA on Monday, seeking his college eligibility for the 2026 college football season. The filing, made in district court in Lubbock County, Texas, cites the NCAA's deeply hypocritical position on gambling and a wholesale abandonment of its obligations and duties to promote the well-being of Sorsby. He wants to be reinstated? The NCAA issued a statement Monday saying it had not received a reinstatement request for this case. The association's sports betting rules are clear, as are the reinstatement conditions. When it comes to betting on one's own team, these rules must be enforced in every case for the simple reason that the integrity of the game is at risk. Every sports league has these protections in place, and the NCAA will continue to apply them equally because every student-athlete competing deserves to know they're playing a fair game. He can't play. What did he think? Checking into gambling rehab was going to make it all better? Oh, no, he's fixed now. No. You can't gamble. If they say you can't gamble on whatever, specifically in this case, your sport, then you can't gamble. If you do it, you're done. Texas Tech issued a statement later Monday declaring Sorsby ineligible for competition after finalizing an agreed-upon stipulation of facts between the university, the NCAA, and Sorsby. The university also said it intends to quickly initiate the reinstatement process while the primary focus remains supporting Sorsby's health and wellness. What are we doing here? Yeah, Big Hub, can you believe this? The entitlement of these players. Is the NIL world just ruining everyone's minds where they're just like, yeah, I broke the rule, I gamble. Like, that's the one thing in the NFL we talk about, Mike. You don't cheat the game, and part of that is in the same conversation of gambling on the game, whether you're betting on yourself, your team, or against yourself or the team. You don't do it. It is, you're better off committing a crime than this kind of thing, honestly, in the eyes of the sports world.
1: Yeah, I mean, I remember a number of NFL players doing the same thing, like even gambling on the premises, and I don't know what they were gambling on, but they were just on the premises, and they were suspended.
0: They can't. I'm sorry, but
1: leagues do this.
0: Even if you can gamble on the NBA and you're an NFL player, you can't do it while on an NFL mode of transportation, in their facilities, or anything.
1: Yeah, if you're there was a Bronco that was suspended for it, Lion, too.
0: If you're there, if you're at a hotel on the team's dime, you can't gamble either because that's considered you're on their time. So you can't. You can gamble at home. You can, if you're riding in the car with your friends or whatever, you can gamble. But if you are at an NFL facility or anything they're paying for, you can't do it.
1: Now, I would encourage all of the Raiders, the Chargers, and the Chiefs to ignore that and gamble as much as possible.
0: 12:17 the time. All right, on that, let's take a quick break. The fanboys coming out to play. Joining us next, we're going to talk some Rockies. Mike, win number 19. They got it done last night. How did it happen? Spencer Smith, DNVR, Rockies joining us next. We'll take a quick break. Let's talk about it, Mike. We're almost down to the final countdown. Final countdown is 10 games to go. Get a win tonight, and there we are. We're getting dangerously close, Michael, to shaving the beard. It's the whole show. We'll be right back.

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5: 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Chris Wood, editor, publisher with Biz West.
6: Well, County did post the highest growth rate among large counties in Colorado, and I believe it was number 3 among counties overall.
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5: It is insane to me what Warren Schaefer's doing. 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
11: Joker's the best player in the world, man. 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
12: You know, if there's one thing I could change in Colorado high school athletics is basketball games don't start until the football season is over. 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
5: I mean, Landeskog is the heartbeat of the Colorado Avalanche. 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
11: Funny enough, we're going to have Brock Wisney join us in the 1 o'clock hour as we put the final
4: touches on his career, the final touch on his career and what it was like for him. What's next for Brock, who joined us every single week throughout the season to talk all things college basketball and the University of Northern Colorado. Let's talk all things Rockies. Rockies get win number 19 last night, Michael. We're almost down to the 10-game countdown, 10-win countdown. They beat the Rangers last night, 7-6. Joining me now, as he does right around this time every week, Spencer Smith with DNVR Rocky. Spencer, my friend, we're getting close, man. I'm ready for it. It's itchy. The beard, it's itchy. I'm not enjoying myself right now.
16: Yeah, you're in that in-between mode where it's not long enough to just be like so out of control, but it's long enough to just be annoying.
4: Yes.
16: And I know that feeling. I'm probably getting there too, really. I looked at myself in the mirror this morning and thought maybe I need to shave. But I also may do this with you. I just may continue, you know, I have to shave my neck, but there's a certain area of my beard I'll let grow long enough.
4: All right, Spencer.
16: Game number 30.
4: You are in next year for, well, you finish it up with us now, but next year. And I got to give credit, you know, our morning show, one of the hosts here, Tanner Schwint, actually, he follows your stuff. He loves your stuff. And he kind of created this. I just perfected it, obviously. We want you in on this. Let's make this a thing, dude. Let's get the trifecta going for the Dirty 30. Let's make it a yearly thing.
16: I love that. And even, you know, if we do this year over year, in a couple of years, we may be done by, you know, the middle of May.
4: Yeah, we may have to increase it. We may have to find another catchy phrase because Dirty 30 is great, but we may have to get up to 40 or 50.
16: Yes, let's
17: filthy 40.
16: We can manifest that and just grow these Rockies wins year over year.
4: And then I think when the Rockies are winning a World Series, they're going to look back at us and say, "You guys got us there. You know, you got us there, and we will get our share in the success of all that." I'm sure that's how it's going to go down.
16: Just a ring is all I ask.
4: Yes,
16: really.
4: That's fine. Yeah, we'll get a ring. The Rocks get it done last night, man. I love how you're posting at the end of the games, too, kind of like what went right, what went wrong. I was getting a little nervous, as the Rockies tend to make me do, even when things look perfect through a few innings. You just know it's really not, it's literally not over until it's over.
16: Yeah, last night was scary hours towards the end of that game, and we were in the press box and actually had the windows closed, so it was very nice for us yesterday at Coors Field, very warm. It looked miserable out there. The rain was coming down. The Texas Rangers had multitude of problems just fielding the baseball, hence why the Rockies scored so many runs. But yeah, when Victor Vodnik came in, I looked at Patrick Saunders from the Denver Post in front of us, and I said, "You're about to have a rewrite, Patrick. Don't get this win graphic too excited yet." And then, of course, he goes and gives up a double, gives up back-to-back walks, and luckily, Warren Schaefer, I'll give him some credit, has learned his lesson a little bit in terms of they had Brennan Bernardino warming up after the first walk of the inning, so the second batter. Usually, you know, people will go on Twitter, and I'm sure you've seen it, or just on the internet, and why do they not have somebody ready? And it's like, you guys, when they bring in a closer or eighth inning guy, whoever, they plan on them taking the entire inning. Like, it's not, you don't get somebody up, get somebody on the field and have another guy immediately warming up. That's not what you do. That's not how baseball works. So yesterday they did get Bernardino up quick, and he struggled a little bit, but got him out of the inning with the one run lead, and Juan Mejia, who, ironically, Warren Schaefer told us after the game they were trying not to use Juan Mejia at all yesterday. The bullpen was a little spent. He comes in and gets his third save of the season, and they now have four different players with multiple saves this season.
4: We're just kind of used to that, right? Now, I mean, not necessarily used to the multiple saves, but on, you know, you just never know who it's going to be, who's going to be the hero when it comes to the pitching staff.
16: Exactly. And I will admit I'm a little frustrated by it and have been this whole time with the fact that they don't have a Houston Street or Wade Davis. If you Rockies fans remember those guys from back in the day where, you know, the ninth inning with a lead, the certain guy with his walk-up song is coming into the game and going to close it out. But they've done a decent job of piecing together the bullpen. And some of the guys, I mean, Jaden Hill, he pitched in the sixth and the seventh last night a little bit. He was lights out. He's gone six straight scoreless appearances. So you don't know if he'll get some shots later in the game coming up soon. But, yeah, they have no closers, and they also have five closers.
4: Spencer Smith joining us. We're talking all things Rockies. Spencer Smith with DNVR Rockies. Yeah, that early offense was nice, as you kind of alluded to, putting that pressure there where you need it to. Let's talk about Willie Castro, man. Willie Castro was great last night.
16: Willie Castro at Coors Field is basically Ted Williams. He has been he has been absolutely tearing it up at 20th and Blake. I believe he's slashing. I believe his average is over 350 at Coors Field this season and an on-base percentage of close to 500. When he gets on the road, a little bit of a different story, but we will enjoy him hitting in that leadoff spot, being a switch hitter, being flexible and able to play multiple positions while they're playing these home games for sure.
4: Oh, no question. It's just not Ezekiel Tovar. We spent a lot of time talking about him last week and the struggles. Kind of nice to see him finding a little bit more confidence here these last few games.
16: Yes, Ezekiel Tovar is coming around. Hits in seven of his last eight games now at this point. I believe he was, at one time we checked last night, seven for his last 19 at the plate, which includes a lot of home games, of course, but also includes a little bit of that final last road series. So it is good to see Ezekiel Tovar turning it around a bit and not being a guy that you have to slot at eighth or ninth in the lineup now. He can maybe move back up to the sixth or the five spot. And drove in two big runs for them last night in the first inning with a double. So that's very good to see for a guy that you hope is a cornerstone of the future of this organization.
4: What goes into this? Because, man, it can get so frustrating. We spent a lot of time last week talking about, hey, there's a lot of Rockies players now. We're starting to get into the handfuls of where they start off really good. And you're thinking, hey, there's a guy we're going to build around. And we've seen that with Tovar where he's now hit the struggle bus. But just staying the course, obviously coaching comes into play. What kind of goes into that process of just staying ready? Because you never know when you might get out of that slump.
16: Yeah, I think one of the biggest keys this year, too, especially, is with the whole new coaching staff, both hitting, pitching, front office, everything is new above the most of the roster for this Rockies team. Is they're changing things around, too. And they're trying to fit a certain mold of, ideally, you know, you want to strike out less, and they only had six strikeouts last night and four walks, which is something you always love to see from a Rockies offense. But they're really trying to cut down on these strikeouts, cut down on the chase, and you wonder how much they changed with Ezekiel Tovar once the new coaching staff got their hands on him and the new philosophy that the Rockies organization is trying to put in place this year. You wonder how much that affected him. And hopefully it was just, you know, early season struggles and he turns it around and becomes better late, because we've seen it a lot on the opposite side with the Rockies, unfortunately, where it's late or early season explosion, late season struggles. So I'm hoping with guys like Ezekiel Tovar and Brenton Doyle, we see a little bit of reverse effect where they struggle coming out of the gate, but then they get hot around the All-Star break and continue to be the player that we hope they're going to be and think they're going to be come end of the year in September.
4: Spencer, what are your thoughts early? Because I know it's very early in his career, but Longmont dude, Sterling Thompson.
16: Unfortunately, Sterling Thompson has had a rough outing or rough start to his major league career. You know, they called him up with the paternity list leave of Tyler Freeman this past week. And, you know, I think they called him up to give him a shot. Obviously, he's been doing pretty well at AAA, Longmont native, of course. And he's had a bit of a struggle at the major league level. He's looked a little bit tentative on some of his swings. Ironically, he got his first ever major league hit last night, and it was on a play that was kind of a tweener. Most of us in the press box thought it was going to be an error. They had originally called it an error on the shortstop and then went back two innings later and got on the mic in the press box and told us they actually changed another base hit from Karros to an error and changed the error for Sterling Thompson to a base hit, which was his first major league hit. So kind of anticlimactic for him. But, he's had a little bit of a struggle, and he overran a ball in the ninth inning as well yesterday, so that was a little bit scary. But I think it's just a little nerves. I don't know if he's going to get a ton of time to work through those nerves, but if he goes back down to AAA, where they only have four outfielders on the roster right now, really, and get some more at-bats and can kind of work on, you know, hey, you got a taste of the major leagues, you got a taste of major league pitching, what can we work on now? Maybe fine-tuning and honing those skills, and we'll see him back up later in the year, depending upon after what the trade deadline looks like. You know, there's always going to be injuries, et cetera.
4: Joining us, Spencer Smith, DNVR Rockies, and we'll circle back. You talked about Vodnik, and you know he's getting that reputation right now. What does the immediate future look like for him?
16: You know, I believe Victor Vodnik has got to go down to AAA at some point and just reset and get some, you know, whether it's getting some confidence back, whatever it ends up being, because he not only he has the stuff to be the best. I think he has maybe the best stuff in the Rockies bullpen. If you're just putting together, you know, the best fastball, who's got the best breaking balls, deception, everything, he's got it. But he is walking too many guys, and you can just tell he's not pitching with a ton of confidence out there. And, you know, the management and ownership has kept running him out there and kept giving him shots like they did last night. And last night was kind of the perfect time to give him a shot, if you will. Obviously, the Rockies aren't winning a ton of games, but you had a 4-run lead. You think, okay, he goes out there and pitches a scoreless inning. He piggybacks off the scoreless inning he had two nights ago, or Sunday and then Monday. And he feels better about himself and he gets going. And then, but if he gives up a couple of runs, we're not totally, you know, in trouble. We can still win this baseball game, and that's what happened. But I do think a AAA stint is in his future. The tough part is, and I've echoed this on this show and on our show as well, we've heard so many times that they're not going to just throw guys into the mix because there's nobody else at the major league level. So that's what makes it tough, is like, who's really ready at the AAA level to make the jump and become a pitcher at the major league level. Seth Halverson was that guy, but with some injuries to Jimmy Herget and other bullpen pitchers, Seth Halverson's with the Rockies now and pitching out of the bullpen, so you don't really have that guy that's ready to make his major league jump per se at the AAA level where you can send Vodnik down, make it a one-for-one transaction, and have a guy that you feel confident in. But I do believe he needs to take a reset and get some confidence down in Albuquerque.
4: Yeah, well, we'll see what that potentially looks like. Makes it complicated for sure. All right, Dirty 30 watch. You know, again, this is gonna change. You know, you've given us a couple of dates. It's going to move around a little bit here, but hey, the Rockies have won 3 out of their last 6 games, 500 baseball in their last 6 games, Spencer. So there's a positive right there. Has the date changed for you? When am I shaving? When am I trimming the hair here? Because the hair is what's bothering me. It's porcupiney, froey. I don't pull off long hair. So that's the problem right now. But the beard will get there soon enough. How are we feeling?
16: Well, after this little homestand, maybe I'm pretty confident that they're going to get you within 10 in the next 2 days, whether that be tonight or tomorrow or 2 games tomorrow. The weather's looking a little sketchy for tonight's game, but I believe they'll get to 20 at this Rangers series, and then they've got 4 at the Diamondbacks and 3 at the Dodgers. I don't think they're going to make much room for you during that 7-game road stand. The Diamondbacks came in here and made the Rockies look like a much worse team than they have this season. And then, of course, the Dodgers in L.A. are the Dodgers. I think they win probably comfortably 1, maybe 2 games on that 7-game home or road trip, excuse me. And then they'll be home against the Giants, who have been bad, so you can expect 2 there. And then they go at the Angels, which luckily are the worst team in baseball right now. That is not the Colorado Rockies. The worst team in baseball is the Los Angeles Angels. A couple more wins there, and then they're home for Brewers and Cubs. So I think I'm going to stick with my prediction of June 11th will be the last day. I'm going to change it a little bit. I think last time we had the Pirates-Red Sox series later in June, I'm going to say by June 11th, the Cubs 3-game homestand, the Rockies will have that 30th win for you.
4: I love it, yes, because I was asking, you know, not that it's all about me, but I was wanting to be able to clean up before the birthday, June 17th, and you were kind of like, it might be a little bit after that, might be around the 20th or so, but moving it to June 11th, hey, I'm happy if we can get to the 10, you know, even under 10 games needed, 10 wins needed by the time we hit June 1st, so I'll still feel ahead of the game here.
16: Yeah, you will definitely be ahead of the game, and if you did this last year, you did it the worst year that is humanly possible.
4: Yeah, I did.
16: It'll always feel better going forward.
4: It was awful, Spencer. I didn't shave until August. It was, and we actually moved, so I was working outside a lot in July, and the beard was heavy. The hair was extremely long. It was miserable. So I still feel much better compared to we were last year. Last one for you. How much do you want to throw up in your mouth when you see Nolan Arenado playing for the Diamondbacks now?
16: A lot. Well, yeah. What's funny is I have fully pushed Nolan aside in my memory. I obviously thanked him for what he did for the Rockies, but similar to the Carmelo Anthony career arc, he came here, we won, you know, we got to some playoffs, we had some really good teams, but he was kind of a no-show when it came to the playoffs, and then he, of course, gave the whole city of Denver the I'm too good to be here speech, which he wasn't wrong, but at the same time, as a fan and a quote-unquote media member covering this team, I still have some angst towards Nolan Arenado. So watching him be a Diamondback, great for him. You know, it's funny because he obviously went to the St. Louis Cardinals for a bunch of years, and the St. Louis Cardinals won exactly as many playoff games as the Colorado Rockies in Nolan's stint with St. Louis. So he kind of got his comeuppance there when he went to St. Louis and realized that maybe it's not always better everywhere else, and now he left St. Louis, and they're a really good team this year. So I'm not a big fan of Nolan Arenado. I thank him for what he did for Colorado and what he did for, you know, my fandom as a child and as a teenager growing up and loving the Rockies. But I'm kind of past him. You know, he's in my rearview mirror.
4: You're over the breakup. You put him away. And that's healthy.
16: I have. I've moved on. I've deleted his number out of my phone and moved on.
4: I love it, man. Spencer, great work from you, man. I love your stuff. And, join the Dirty 30 quest here. And for sure, you know, we start from the beginning next year. We do this together, man. We're gonna start not a revolution. That's probably a bad thing. But we're going to start something really fun with this. So, yes, let's continue the Dirty 30.
16: Yeah, we can make the beard great again in Denver.
4: Oh, 100%.
16: April and May.
4: Yes, I love it. Spencer, my man, we'll look to catch up with you next week, my friend.
16: Awesome, Brady. Thanks so much, man.
4: All right, Spencer Smith, DNVR Rockies, 37 minutes after the hour. Got some texts coming in. Yeah, on this weird story, on the Brendan Sorsby thing. So we'll talk about that a little bit more and what that actually looks like going forward. Because, Mike, the filing of Sorsby's legal team says the quarterback suffers from a clinically diagnosed gambling disorder, which they're saying is a mental health condition. So they're going to be using that as, wait, you're abandoning a player when he is suffering from a mental health condition.
17: Yeah, they've been saying it's a mental health. I know North Range has been, behavioral health has talked about it on the morning show, but you can't use every mental health thing as an excuse.
4: I'm just, without being a doctor, I'm not saying it's not a condition of some sort, an addictive personality or whatever. Doesn't that water down, like, really severe, for lack of a better term, legitimate mental health conditions?
17: I mean, yeah, there are people who are bipolar out there, schizophrenic. Severe depression.
4: Some stuff that they can't help no matter what. Like, at one point you didn't gamble, and then you gambled, and then you got addicted to it. These people grow up, they're born with some of these things that they have to deal with their entire life.
17: Yeah, and my thing is, like, gambling addiction, you have a gambling anonymous. Like, you can get better with someone helping you out. Other things, you have to take pills and hope that they work.
4: Yeah. You know what the cure for gambling disorder is, Mike? Probably getting away entirely from the thing you're gambling on.
17: Yeah, and that's what people from Alcoholics Anonymous do.
4: They don't go to breweries. This guy's like, hey, I have a gambling disorder. It's a mental health condition. But let me still play football and be around the sport that I was gambling on. That doesn't seem to fit.
17: Yeah,
4: that doesn't connect.
17: I'm an alcoholic, but let me work at a Coors Brewery.
4: Yeah. No, man. Don't tell me it's snowing when it's 100 degrees outside. I don't buy it. 39. Oh, go ahead, Michael.
17: Well, there's an amount of sensitivity that the NCAA should have, but in this case, no, I don't bring him back at all, because then, like, talking about slippery slopes, then you can bring back anyone who's done anything wrong.
4: It's just, but the cure for if you have a gambling disorder and you gamble on horses, you don't spend time with horses because that makes you get the itch.
17: Well,
4: if you
17: don't
4: have
17: spend
4: a gambling disorder and you were gambling on football, you probably shouldn't be around football.
17: Yeah.
4: We're doing you a favor. So that's the way I'd say it if I'm the NCAA. We're helping you out, man. You're done.
17: Yeah. And honestly, what does it do to his other teammates who like to partake but have the discipline? It's like those people, I keep bringing it back to drinking, but like, well, it's like those people drinking, but they know how to drink in moderation.
4: Yeah.
17: This guy just doesn't, so he's trying to ruin it for everybody.
4: 41 minutes after the hour. Let's read some text coming back on the other side. Let's get the latest on the local Sports Flash.
18: 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I'm John Thayer. The Colorado Rockies jumped on top and held off a late charge from the Rangers to beat Texas yesterday 7-6 at Coors Field. Jose Quintana got the victory. He's now 2-2. He went 5 2/3, giving up 7 hits, 3 earned runs. He struck out 4 and walked 1 in the victory. The Rockies with the win are 19-29. The Rockies and the Rangers are back at it at Coors Field tonight. The Colorado Avalanche are one day closer to starting the Western Conference Finals. They're set to play game number one of the best of seven series against the Vegas Golden Knights tomorrow night at Ball Arena. 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
5: It is insane to me what Warren Schaefer's doing. 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
4: 45 minutes after the hour. I want to read some of the texts here on this Sorsby thing. And the NCAA, they're saying the right things in this. I think they're handling this really well. The filing by Sorsby's legal team says the quarterback, again, suffers from a clinically diagnosed gambling disorder, which is a mental health condition. They put this in the filing. The NCAA has weaponized his condition to shore up a facade of competitive integrity while simultaneously profiting from the very gambling ecosystem it policies. Yes, they make money off of gambling, but they wouldn't make money off of gambling if we all thought the players were gambling in the sports we're gambling on. So that's why it's very strict. That is such a... The NCAA is being hypocritical because they take money from gambling companies, but then they tell their players they can't gamble. How is that hard? If I think that any player is gambling on the sport I'm watching, I do not gamble on that sport because they know things. If I start thinking they're messing with the game somehow, good, bad, or ugly, maybe it benefits me sometimes, but most of the time it probably wouldn't. I don't trust them. Remember the beginning of the season for the NBA, just how much we freaked out? We're like, whoa, if coaches are involved and several players are involved, that really hurts the integrity. I don't trust the NBA. I don't want to put dollars into the NBA.
17: Yeah, you don't want a game to be fixed or even look fixed if it's not.
4: The Well County Swami, who hasn't gambled on a little Turkish basketball?
17: I haven't.
4: Yeah. Seems like that should be something that would be right up your alley. Eastside Chris, look what Pete Rose put up with. Good luck, young man. What do you mean put up with? Like, he did this. He did it. Pete Rose gambled and he knew he wasn't supposed to. I'm not getting into the whole Hall of Fame debate, but he wasn't supposed to. And you did. There's rules in place. Like, they're not just for funsies. This isn't just, hey, here's the rule. If you break it, we'll talk, man. Faith, would it still be a mental health condition if he didn't get caught? Well, that's where my brain goes, is like, he knew he was going to get caught, so I'm going to check in and say that I've got this condition, and I'm going to get ahead of this, so then they'll sympathize with me, and I'll be able to still play. No, you want my advice? If you have an addiction, if you cannot control yourself around any addiction, you have to get help to remove yourself from anything that brings you into that world. And then you can get comfortable years later where I can go to a restaurant and people around me are drinking, but I don't have to drink anymore because I beat that addiction. I might be able to go watch sports without gambling because I beat that addiction, but he's 5 seconds into his rehab and he wants to be around it again.
17: We have to stop enabling people who are flawed in this situation. We're enabling them to give the response that their flaws onto other people. It's not my fault that I'm drinking. It's Coors' fault. No, it's your responsibility. It's not Coors. And right now, people are being enabled to do that. And no, take responsibility for your own crap.
4: Yeah, because like you said, you're ruining it for everyone else who can go out and have a few beers, who can gamble responsibly, where they're like, hey, I have to be able to pay all my bills, buy all the things that I need. live how I need to live. Oh, and then I've got a little extra here that's play around money. I'm either going to use that for gambling or I'm going to use it to buy a video game or something. It's that type of money where you feel like you can either throw it away or you can buy it on something else. And if you can control that, but those that can't, don't ruin it for everyone else. More texts on this coming back. I believe Brock Wisney's going to join us. Let's talk to him a little bit about this, too. Brock Wisney, former UNC Bear, one of the greats, will be on with us in the 1 o'clock hour. Looking forward to it. We'll be right back.
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4: All right, real quickly here. It's going to be a fun 1 o'clock hour. We've been wanting to do the recap of life, really, with Brock Wisney. We had the Brock Wisney Show on every single week during the season, and unfortunately, Brock's moving on from the Bears because he graduated. So Brock's going to stick with us. Clip of the day, and Brock Wisney coming up next.
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1: I'm Channel 2 Pinpoint Weather meteorologist Alden German. Overnight Tuesday, spotty showers will continue, but on Wednesday will be slightly warmer, afternoon highs in the low 60s, with continued chances for showers and thunderstorms through Wednesday night.
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0: Okay, so it seems as though we have a clip. You want to set it up for us?
1: I'd like to, but I don't know what you're talking about.
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3: And now, the whole show's clip of the day.
4: All right, the clip of the day. By the way, we have the one and only Brock Wisney.
5: No, there's a few of me.
4: In the Aloe Fiber. There, dude, you are one of a million, my friend. Joining us in the Aloe Fiber studios, he's going to react to a lot of this stuff with me. Because we're going to talk about a place he spent a lot of time in, and that was the NCAA. And there's a lot going on in that. So who better to kind of talk and go back and forth with than a, I guess, now former collegiate athlete.
5: That feels pretty crazy.
4: It's crazy to say that. But did you watch the game? Did you watch the Spurs Thunder game last night?
5: Yes. Incredible.
4: Dude, I mean, it was
5: incredible
4: amazing.
5: Game.
4: The NBA desperately needed this game.
5: Yeah.
4: They need this series to be great.
5: Yeah.
4: The Spurs win it in double overtime. Victor Wembanyama.
5: Oh, my gosh.
4: Is ridiculous, yeah. Brock.
5: 7'5", 30-foot.
4: He plays like he's 10 feet tall.
5: Yeah. Well, the thing is, he plays like he's 6 foot tall.
4: He plays like he's 6
5: feet
4: tall.
5: But he is.
4: He's got the wingspan of a 100 feet tall person. Everyone's terrified to go in the paint.
5: Oh, my gosh.
4: 41 points for him, 24 rebounds. He was asked by reporters after the game if kind of, you know, hearing the news that Shea wins MVP, seeing him come out and get announced as MVP before the game, he was asked if that motivated him. Here's the question, and here's Wemby's response.
6: If that was in your mind at all, knowing that Shea had got that award and you were in the top three for it, and, you know, did any part of tonight feel personal? Some of your facial expressions kind of look like you were really, really going for it.
7: Yeah, for sure. Everything you just said.
4: There it is.
5: Yeah.
4: Short and simple.
5: It's simple, man.
4: Just short and sweet.
5: You know, I think that something that a lot of people miss is, like, a guy that, first of all, has all those natural abilities, but his, like, mindset is pretty unreal as well. You saw him in the summer, you know, going to the monk training.
4: Is that in the future for Brock Wisney, by the way?
5: You know, I think that'd be cool. Shave my head bald a little bit.
4: You didn't get a haircut, so you're on your way.
5: Shorter.
4: Yeah, shorter.
5: It's going in that direction.
4: The top, still, you still got the curls going up there, but you got rid of...
5: Maybe in the future.
4: The party in the back.
5: Yeah, I know. Maybe in the future you might see that out of me. But
4: I will see. Are you going to bring the hair back? You going to bring it back?
5: It'll naturally just get there. Yeah.
4: All right. So Wimby, you know, I'm a big Joker guy. Yeah. You and I have talked a lot about Joker. Well, Joker actually finished second in the MVP voting, and then it was Wimby. So he's feeling slighted in this. I love Nikola Jokic, but I can't help but think that the three MVPs were great. I think he got robbed for a few of those at least. I wish he could have got them now, because I'm thinking this award for the next few years is going to go to Wimby.
5: That might have been his coming out game for the league, just letting everybody know, like, this is going to be here for a while. It's so wild. He's so competitive, you know, for someone that has all those natural gifts and has such an edge. And, like, that's something that people miss a lot in basketball. You know, someone that has that fire, that passion, and he has it. And I think, you know, someone with those gifts that can do the stuff that he does, it's pretty unstoppable. The only thing that could stop him is its injuries. That's the only
4: and
5: thing.
4: And you wonder, a guy built like that, if, you know, how long his career might be. Because when he falls, big tree fall hard, man.
5: Yeah, it does.
4: And that, you know.
5: He prepares, man.
4: He does.
5: So just if his body lets him down. But he does everything to prevent that, right? If you've seen the clips of him, you know, like barefoot, just crawling and stuff, his warm-up things. He does everything right. And he has all the gifts. It just if it doesn't fall his way. But if it does, it'll be different.
4: How frustrating is a guy like that?
5: I can't imagine. I've never played someone like that.
4: Who's the tallest guy you've ever gone against?
5: I think I played a 7'2" guy, UC Irvine.
4: That's pretty tall.
5: His name was like Bent Lucklin or something.
4: Okay.
5: He was pretty good. But, you know, I think he couldn't really move super well laterally. Wasn't great vertically. Wemby has that stuff. Eight-foot wingspan.
4: He plays like a point guard.
5: Yeah.
4: Like, he can handle the rock.
5: Yeah.
4: He can obviously shoots from Narnia. He shoots, you know, to send this thing, basically send this thing to double overtime.
5: Yeah. You have to be ultra crafty. It's so weird. Like, Jokic is actually a good matchup for him.
4: I would have loved to see
5: that. Because of how crafty he is.
4: Yeah.
5: But it's hard. You have to completely change your game plan against somebody like that. It's wild.
4: And you could hear the frustration with Thunder, too, last
5: night.
4: Because they haven't lost in these playoffs yet. That's their first loss.
5: Yeah.
4: And they're like, I mean, he's 8 feet tall. What are we supposed to do?
5: Yeah, you just kind of got to give credit, because there's not much else. Just hit some extra shots on the outside. I mean, Caruso had 30 shooting threes.
4: Caruso, that is a feisty player,
5: man. Oh, my
4: gosh, You hate him when he's against your team.
5: Yeah.
4: But, like, last night I'm watching. I'm kind of rooting for the Spurs, but really I'm just rooting for a good
5: game.
4: I'm
5: kind of rooting for the Spurs, too.
4: I kind of am. I'm tired.
5: You don't want to see the Thunder win again.
4: The flopping stuff. And last night was kind of... it felt like it was kind of, you know, not a lot of crazy flopping going on, even for the Thunder.
5: Yeah. Well, I mean, Wemby, when you got that, like, length inside, you don't have to foul as much.
4: Yeah.
5: So you can be a lot more careful with, you know, some room for error there.
4: Man, and his, like, he has sticky fingers, too.
5: Yeah.
4: Like, if he gets his, it's not just that he's taller than everybody.
5: No.
4: They're all like hyenas, you know, trying to, you know, like jackals ripping at the ball from him. But it's like sticking to his hands.
5: He's got everything, man. Big hands. He's got 8-foot wingspan. You know, it's hard. It's hard to imagine. It would be funny. It'd be funny to kind of stand next to him in person and kind of size up how that would look.
4: How tall are you? Because you seem like a giant here.
5: So I'm 6'8" barefoot. I'm 6'8" barefoot. And, you know, I think that if I stood next to that guy, you see the way. So there's a picture with Carter Bryant. I think he's 6'6".
4: Yeah,
5: and this dude's like at below his armpit. Like this, he's gigantic.
4: Like for us here, when you walk in, it's like, yeah, there's a college basketball player in the building right now.
5: He'd be like he is called an alien. That's how it looks.
4: He definitely looks the part, man.
5: Yeah.
4: how would you guard Wemby? If today, the Thunder call you up and they're like, dude, we need Brock Wisney. What are you doing?
5: They do it right. I saw Caruso and Lou Dort is actually who they put on him, which is crazy.
4: Yep. Physically.
5: Physically. Yep. Get into his hip. You kind of got to push his hamstrings, push his knees a little bit. And you'd slowly force him out, I feel like. Just get him away from the rim. And then just live with, like, jump shots over you. That's what you got. Just physical, though.
4: Well, you saw that, too, like even with Joker, like last year. You see smaller guards, you see guards even, just almost get down to the point where their butt is on the ground, and they're just driving into him, and Joker finally just falls on top of him.
5: Yeah.
4: And that's the only defense to counter that to him, and Joker finally just falls on top of him.
5: Yeah.
4: And that's the only defense to counter that is just you fall on him to make him not want to be there.
5: Yeah.

0: They're flailing their arms.
1: It's annoying,
0: doing it.
1: Man. It's crazy.
0: So for you as a Division I player, and I know Coach Smiley well, does that stuff come up? Like,
1: oh
0: hey,
1: gosh.
0: Seek the foul.
1: Yeah.
0: You know, foul bait.
1: So that's actually, I would say, like, one of the maybe the third most brought up thing is free throws, because he talks about, like, the most efficient shot in the game, and it's free throws, right? You're going to make most of them. You get to the line. And so the weird thing was, this past year, we didn't get to the line well at all. I think we were last in the league. I think it comes down to the fact of physical people that, like, play the game the right way, fouls just don't come to them. So, like, I think I had one of the lowest foul rates in the conference. And it's so weird. I never get to the free throw line. I just kind of make shots. I like to play through contact, you know, get to good spots. And Quinn was kind of the same way.
0: Yeah.
1: So it's – people are just naturally good at it sometimes. Money Williams, really good at that. If you look back 2 years, Dylan Darling, some guys, that is just, like, almost you would say the best facet of their game. SGA, that's the best facet of his game, is that flopping. So it's such a big piece of the game. And like you're saying, I would wish they would kind of crack down on the NBA.
0: Well, it's like I've never come on here and blamed Shea. I've never blamed coaches for coaching.
1: I mean, he's playing the game. Like, if you want to score, right?
0: If the NBA is going to allow it to be called that way, then you're kind of foolish for not trying to. I mean, I've heard superstars come out and say, man, I might have to alter my game a little bit.
1: Yeah.
0: James Harden, it really became prevalent with him.
1: Yeah.
0: You know, just I'm either shooting a three or I'm going to get past that free throw line and I'm just going to go up and my arms are going to contort in so many different ways. They have no choice but to call a foul.
1: It's so weird, man. It's such a skill set. You know,
0: it actually is a skill set.
1: It is a real skill set. Jokic is really good at it.
0: Joker
1: flops
0: does it
1: around.
0: Too.
1: I think that Sengun, that's literally his whole game, is flopping around sometimes. Those guys don't really look to score anymore, which makes me wonder, like, obviously – this is happening because they're great players, right? You have to guard them close so they can't do this. And I think that they turn being good just into that flopping, you know, which is – it's really interesting to me because I don't know exactly how it works because I don't play that way.
0: I've never seen you – I don't think I've ever really seen you flop.
1: I don't think I've ever flopped. I don't think I've ever fallen from a shot. Funny enough, I've never taken a charge in my life. I like to play basketball in the dirty way, like macho. Like,
0: and you have lost a shoe before, though.
1: I've lost a shoe, but I kept playing. I kept playing
0: without a shoe. You kept playing through it, man. That was a dangerous game by you, slipping around there.
1: You know, I've sprained some ankles. I'm not worried about a shoe. But
0: that's what I respect your game so much. And you mentioned, like, Quinn Danker. I saw guys that were like, hey, there's the rim. I'm going to get there somehow, but I'm not. I'm going to go with the intent of scoring a basket.
1: Yeah. Yeah. And Quinn does that the right way. It was so weird because me and Quinn, obviously, the highest usage, but neither of us really flop or look for fouls. So we just didn't get many fouls. And I think, you know, it was a great season. I think there were some games and some moments that could have gone better if we got to the free throw line more. And obviously, the NBA, every single team, you know, they're superstars. They just kind of know how to do it.
0: They just figure it out. Yeah. And they watch it growing up, and they're like, hey, if I get to the line, that's, you know, at minimum five more points.
1: Yeah.
0: Average goes up. Contract goes up. Wins go up, all those things.
1: Yeah.
0: So I don't blame the players and I don't blame the coaches.
1: Yeah, you don't blame them. I think that they should crack down on it. You don't want to see people get, you know, the next phase of basketball players come up and everybody's just flopping and looking for fouls. So I bet they do something, especially if
0: they have to.
1: Especially if the Thunder end up doing well this playoff and it looks prevalent there. There's going to be something they do. What they do, I don't know.
0: I don't know. Yeah. I've Lord knows I've talked to
1: train the
0: about
1: refs
0: Adam
1: again
0: Silver.
1: Or something.
0: Well, I think Adam Silver needs to sit down and stop worrying about tanking so much and worry about. I think tanking's a problem, but it's not the problem.
1: No, it's not. I think that teams naturally get better over time. If they're worse, it's just part of it.
0: Yeah, and the whole lottery thing is just so wild too. Brock, what's next for you though? I want to talk about that.
1: Yeah. So I think that in June or July coming up, I'll probably figure out what team I'm on. My agent's kind of just doing all that for me. So it is professional basketball.
0: Nice, man.
1: Yeah, you know, I think that I would have loved to have a shot at the NBA and just maybe some summer league stuff. I don't know if that's going to happen.
0: But that's still maybe?
1: You never know.
0: A small percentage
1: You never
0: chance
1: know. You know, I'm coming out of college and there's opportunities, so we'll see. But yeah, I think that overseas is probably how it's looking. I don't know where, and I'm kind of just going to be working out. It'll be fun. This summer I'm playing in two different leagues. So I'm playing with Jonah Radenbaugh. I'll be in the three league with him in Denver.
0: That's awesome.
1: And then with Bodie, actually, I'll be playing in the NoCo one. So I'll have two games a week kind of doing some pro-am stuff and playing with some old UNC guys. So it'll be fun to kind of, you know, touch down with those roots a little bit, maybe pick their brain a little bit, especially Jonah, man. He's doing well.
0: He's playing a lot, man.
1: I think he's on like the 9th best team in Europe, actually, in general. UCAM, Murcia or something. And I've been looking into the European stuff and the Japanese stuff. So I'm kind of just going to keep my head down and You know, I'm actually going to San Diego tomorrow to visit my

0: girlfriend. I'm taking some time off and seeing her family there and kind of hanging out. But yeah, I mean, in general, just kind of laying low, just getting the work done. So
1: it'll be a nice nice break before you pick back up and figure out what the next step is.
0: Yeah, it'll be a good break. I'll be overseas or whatever season it is for 9 months. So whenever I hit that storm, it'll be nice to kind of take this time to, you know, just play basketball, just work out, hang out with my family, hang out with my girlfriend, all that stuff. And, you know, I think that I'm excited kind of for the unknown, wherever that's going to be.
1: Well, you're getting out of college sports, and I'm not saying at the right time. Who knows? Because guys are making money. It's a crazy time. I want to pick your brain a little bit about some of the stuff. We got the Texas Tech story with Sorsby. We got the NIL stuff, the CSC. They're actually winning a lot of these cases, which is crazy. They're turning away NIL money. And a lot of that, most of that, is SEC and Big Ten dollars they're getting turned away. And now we're wondering if now the Big Ten and the SEC ultimately will break away at some point. So we'll talk a little bit about that with you, too, the college scene. And maybe a change coming to men's basketball as well. So we got Brock Wisney in studio here with us, former UNC Bear.
0: Former.
1: But I guess once a bear, always a bear.
0: I guess, yeah. Once a bear, always a bear.
1: There we go. 19 minutes after the hour. We'll take a quick break here. It's the whole show with the one and only great friend here, Brock Wisney. We'll be right back.
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1: 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On May 28th, Jerry Schimmel will take over KFKA. Jerry is attempting a race across the West beginning on June 16th to raise funds for Best Day Ministries, a Christian nonprofit that serves the special needs communities of Northern Colorado. The Race Across the West is an 860-mile race from Oceanside, California to Durango, Colorado. On May 28th, Jerry will join forces with Good Morning NOCO, Coach Speak, and the whole show to drive awareness for this wonderful cause. 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
5: He's a Hall of Famer. 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He's the coach. Coach Speak with Bruce Dick highlights the preps world like no other show in Colorado.
6: You know, it's so easy to second guess after things are done. Both those teams played extremely well and deserve to be where they got.
5: He talks to coaches.
6: Casey Miller, University Baseball.
7: There was just a different feel from last year's team. This year's team, it's almost business-like, but we just need to relax and play the game and enjoy each other's company, and I think we'll get there.
5: He talks to players.
6: Gunnar Garrison from the Eaton Reds.
8: I mean, yeah, it definitely eases a bit of pressure not having that recruiting process on your shoulders, but committed or not,

0: And then they discovered that he did gamble on a team he played for.
1: Yeah.
0: So they're saying, you're out. You can't do that. That's against the rules. And now he's fighting to get back in.
1: Yeah.
0: And he's using this as, hey, this is a mental health disorder that I have. So you're turning away a collegiate athlete that has a mental health disorder.
1: Yeah.
0: But if we're calling it that, and I think that waters down a lot of, like,
1: yeah,
0: maybe more serious mental health disorders. We've discussed this on the show. But also, I've always heard, like, if you can't control yourself around drugs and alcohol and gambling, they tend to say remove yourself from those until you are at a point where you can go to a bar and not have a drink.
1: I mean, why would you go work at a bar if you're an alcoholic?
0: That's insane. I mean, so this whole thing, if I'm the NCAA, I'm saying, dude, we're doing you a favor.
1: Yeah.
0: You're saying
1: we're
0: keeping you out of this, man. You're not going to be playing sports anymore.
1: Yeah. You'd think that's what they'd do. But then again, NCAA works in some interesting ways sometimes. You know,
0: oh, very interesting.
1: Kind of all over the place.
0: What do you think of the CSC, the College Sports Commission? Did you ever have a run? That's fairly new, so you probably—
2: I never heard about that.
0: Yeah, you never had a run-in with that.
1: But, you know, when we talked about it earlier, you know, we were mentioning how weird that's going to be if some teams take that route. You know, I don't know if you want to talk on that a little bit. Like, just, I mean—
0: Well, the whole point, like, they get together and they need to create a little subcommittee in the NCAA that comes in and basically deems whether or not an NIL deal is legitimate. Yeah. Or are you just getting money to be Brock Wisney and play at UNC?
1: Yeah. Yeah.
0: They're supposed to come in and say, no, like our deal, we have to send our stuff. You know, I send you contracts, all that stuff.
1: Yeah.
0: That goes through compliance and they have to, at that point,
1: approve
0: that was before
1: it,
0: the CSC, and they have to go, okay, this is legit. Same kind of thing, only now it's a— to subcommittee outside of the specific team.
1: Yeah.
0: So what we do, we're asking you to be here on time. You're always here 20 minutes early, by the way, which is amazing. To be here on time, do a radio show, give us insight to the UNC Bears that coaches allow you to give us.
1: Yeah.
0: Give us insight to the college game like you're doing right now.
1: Mm-hmm.
0: Record ads, do all that stuff. Give us your time. So we're not just paying you because you're here at UNC. Yeah, it worked out. You're here already, so we're working with you.
1: Yeah.
0: Yours would clear. Mm-hmm. 10 times out of 10, yours would clear.
1: Yeah.
0: The problem is now it's, hey, we're going to give you $1 million from RevShare, but I've also got $2 million coming over here from blank donor that's going to be throwing $20 million at us. We're going to give you four more of that. And then, okay, great, he's got four, but maybe we never got our wires cut. He's not doing anything for that. He's just getting pay for play now.
1: Yeah.
0: And those deals are what the CSC's coming in saying, no, you can't just give him $4 million.
1: You know, I
0: had to do something for it.
1: I think it would be great if they started cracking down. One, because I think that the past few years, it's kind of been the Wild West, right? Guys are just getting paid. You know, they mentioned 2 years ago, our coach brought up, you know, not having to do stuff for the money that you're making, right? And these guys, I mean, especially at Power Fives, they haven't done any of that.
0: No.
1: Right? So, I mean, because I bet the boosters are like, oh, you don't have to do anything for us.
0: Or they just, sometimes they even just forget.
1: Yeah.
0: They're like, I just threw $20 million at them. I wish I had that money.
1: Yeah.
0: But they just don't even, I've actually ran into businesses where, I signed an NIL deal with this guy and, you know, we were supposed to meet at this place and do this, and then something came up, and then I don't know. And then 6 months goes by, and I was like, I don't know if I'm going to do that again.
1: Yeah.
0: But that would be an example of an NIL deal that never actually got fulfilled.
1: Yeah. You know, I think that you'd love for them to stop tiptoeing on the regulations a little bit, right? So either say, you know, these schools, they can just pay these guys, you know, whatever. Maybe they put a cap on it, or you can pay these guys straight up to come here and play. Or maybe say, like, you really got to show. But it's kind of weird because people over here are doing it the wrong way and they're not getting called out. And then people over here are doing it the right way and going through all this work for what, you know, when everyone else is doing it a different way. So, especially in the NCAA, and I wasn't fully in that world, though. I think the Power Five is where a lot of that falls into
0: place. Oh, 100%. 75% of these deals that are getting turned away are actually in the SEC and the Big Ten.
1: Yeah.
0: And they're like, wait, those rules apply to us?
1: Yeah.
0: We're leaving.
1: Yeah.
0: You know, maybe
1: they're
0: going to leave.
1: That'd be crazy, man. That'd be crazy.
0: I just think, Brock, like for me, in a perfect world, it's, hey, salary cap, here's what we have.
1: Yeah.
0: If you want to do an NIL deal, we can't do anything with you on that.
1: Yeah.
0: I can't give you money from the donor. If the donor wants to seek you out and you guys have a handshake agreement, you work it out amongst yourselves, but I'm not promising that.
1: Yeah.
0: Like, that's how it needs to go. I don't know if that's ever going
1: to
0: happen.
1: You would love for it to look that way, but I mean, it's been like 4 years, I think, since NIL got introduced, and there really hasn't been any progress made. The only thing that's happened is it's gotten worse and worse, and more money, less regulations, more stuff just under the table. You know, it's weird.
0: Well, and the NCAA is trying to get it right with this CSC thing, which the SEC.

0: the Big Ten signed off on because they control everything. I get that. But now that it's affecting them, they're kind of like, wait, who are you to tell these guys and the donors how to spend their money? If they want to give Billy $1 million, that's their business.
1: I know. And it'd be so weird, like you mentioned, if like teams just started doing their own thing, you know, going into a different league of their own. And
0: how would that work?
1: Like Europe is so weird, the way they have a bunch of academies and a bunch of people just bounce around and, you know, equal playing field. So especially in college, I think that there's going to be some change in some way. And I hope that they just implement the right rules, you know, that people just follow. You'd love to see it.
0: But, we'll see, man. Great picking your brain on this stuff, too, man. This is a lot of fun.
1: Dude, it's interesting.
0: Yeah. It's the Wild Wild West. Some of it's kind of gross. But for a radio host, content.
1: Yeah.
0: You know, all the time.
1: We have stuff to talk about.
0: Every day.
1: You hope they don't sign any deal so you can talk about
0: it. Yeah, let's just
1: forever.
0: Keep proposing all these new changes because that's just new topics that we get to poke holes through or we can approve here on the whole show. Right, Mike? We get to do that. We can approve ideas.
2: Absolutely. We have that much power.
0: We do. Yeah.
1: I mean, you voted on conference awards, pre-conference awards.
0: I get to do that, some of that stuff, which you got some of those awards this year.
1: Yeah, I got it.
0: What'd you get?
1: Second team.
0: I was glad to see that. Yeah. You guys, several Bears getting awards and on a phenomenal
1: We got season. Represented well. You know, I think Quinn could have been player of the year, too, but I thought that, you know, Zach all defense and Quinn first team, it was a good year.
0: I thought Quinn, probably had a strong case for it.
1: Yeah, he did.
0: But you were my vote to win it all.
1: Thank you.
0: Yeah.
2: You are not my vote.
1: Who was yours, Mike?
0: He didn't get a vote.
2: Not allowed to vote.
0: Nobody would allow. He doesn't even get to vote on, like, what color of shirt he's going to wear.
1: He'd probably vote for a Isle of Man men's league player.
0: Yeah, I think he would, actually. Yeah.
2: I was looking up the Isle. I know nobody here listening
1: he brought it up
2: knows
1: to me.
2: Where
1: he's
2: the
1: like,
2: Isle
1: look,
2: of Man
1: look at
2: is,
1: this
2: but
1: guy.
2: I was looking up the league.
0: Yeah, I go to the bathroom, I come back, and you guys are just, I don't even know what world I walked into.
1: Yeah, Isle of Man, some Ireland.
2: It's between Ireland and England.
0: And that's where you want him to...
1: He's telling me to play there.
0: That's where he wants
1: you
0: to
1: play. I'd
0: probably
1: get negative $1,000 a month to play.
0: You actually lost money.
1: I'd pay my rent.
2: You might have to pay to play there.
1: Yeah.
0: Texter here says, most of the deals that are being denied are MMR Learfield contracts. I don't know that for sure. I'm getting, you know, texts on that. But I don't know if that's for sure. But either way, they're not fulfilling what they're supposed to do with that money. You gotta tie that money to something somewhat productive that they're doing for that donor. You can't just give them the money.
1: It'd be cool to see that. You know, it's funny to see. I like the commercials, the NIL commercials during March Madness and stuff like that. I think seeing people represent that stuff, and it'd be cool to go throughout a college town like. We're talking about the SEC. Maybe you're going through like Lubbock, for example, or that's the Big 12. But and you're seeing like guys' faces on billboards or guys representing businesses. It's not that hard.
0: It's not that hard to actually do put it worth what you're doing.
1: So one thing that we did, we did some different ones, and with Bank of Colorado, we went in there and we kind of just shot a ton of content in one day.
0: Yeah,
1: And it was cool. Like we made a little commercial and, a little signing day thing. And you could go into one of those places for, let's say, 2 hours if they're productive, and you shoot a ton of content for a business and you never really have to go in there again.
0: Yeah.
1: But they can use that throughout
0: the
1: entire
0: year.
1: They're
0: going to use it. Right? And it's just like anybody else that's going out doing an endorsement deal. Like Caitlin Clark, she probably shoots a couple of ads a year.
1: Yeah.
0: And she probably makes north of several millions of dollars to do that. But you're really only putting in... maybe 16 hours of work or something, but that's how it works. And that's totally legit, totally legal, totally acceptable.
1: Yeah. So it's not that hard, just maybe slap their face on an ad and, keep going. But I think that they just try to always have stuff their way a lot of times, instead of just, just being like, okay, like you told us to do this, well, we'll do some stuff. It doesn't have to be crazy, but it's not as hard as they paint it out to be. Sometimes.
0: It's simple as just doing a few things with the donor or whoever's giving that money away.
1: Yeah.
0: 40 minutes after the hour, Michael, let's jump out real quick and get the latest on the local Sports Flash.
3: 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I'm John Thayer. The Colorado Rockies jumped on top and held off a late charge from the Rangers to beat Texas yesterday 7-6 at Coors Field. Jose Quintana got the victory. He's now 2-2. He went 5 2/3, giving up 7 hits, 3 earned runs. He struck out 4 and walked 1 in the victory. The Rockies with the win are 19-29. The Rockies and the Rangers are back at it at Coors Field tonight. The Colorado Avalanche are one day closer to starting the Western Conference Finals. They're set to play game number one of the best of seven series against the Vegas Golden Knights tomorrow night at Ball Arena. Games one and two are in Denver. 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

0: Rick Roll?
1: Yeah, are you Rick Rolling us, Mike?
2: Yes.
1: Don't play the other stupid song that he has that you love so much.
2: No, that was a one-time thing.
1: He came up with a new song.
3: Yeah.
1: Like, just this year, right?
3: That he sung?
1: Yeah.
3: Really?
1: What's his name?
2: He wrote and composed
1: what's
2: it.
1: What's his name? What's his name? The guy.
2: Rick Astley.
1: Rick Astley.
3: Oh, yeah.
1: He just has a new song out. It's nothing like that.
3: Oh.
2: He actually has a couple songs out.
3: Well, he's probably like 70.
1: It's only one song. Just one song that's out. That's it, Michael. First Advantage text line is 888-530-0043. Brock, this has been fun, man. It's been fun all year.
3: Yeah, it's been
1: honestly
3: good.
1: Doing these with you, and we wanted to do kind of one final show, but you'll be back here at some point. We still got to get down to Big City Roadhouse.
3: Yeah, we will this summer.
1: Yeah, we got to get there.
3: I'll text you.
1: Bring a couple players.
3: Yeah, Zach will be in Greeley.
1: That'll be great.
3: Yeah,
1: be great
3: to get Zach. Zach actually got engaged recently.
1: So he got engaged. Awesome for him.
3: Yeah.
1: Is he looking? What's he looking?
3: He's going to do Pro 2.
1: Two and Pro 2.
3: Yeah. Yeah.
1: How long do you want to play?
3: Yeah. I think that I would say how it looks is if I end up getting to a good league and I'm making money, it would be hard to stop. So if I make it to Japan or a top league in Europe, I would want to play as long as I can because that's a good job. You know, I think that'd be fun. I think that there's the thing of, you know, raising a family. I want to have a family. So if I'm not in one of those top leagues, probably like 4 to 5 years, if I don't make one of those top leagues and I'm making decent but not good enough. And if I'm going to play past 5 years in like raising a family somewhere there, I'm going to have to be making some good money.
1: Yeah. No, that makes sense.
3: Yeah.
1: Beyond that, how about the coaching side? Is that something you're interested in?
3: I like coaching. I know that ladder is tough to climb, as is everything, honestly, though. You know, good stuff takes time. So if I get into financial advising or starting a business or anything like that, it'll take time. So coaching, I like being able to, you know, mold players and lead players. I wanted to get Reed on here, actually, was who we were trying to get.
1: Yeah, yeah.
3: I think that he maybe helped me lean towards that because – I think the aspect of, you know, forming a player into a good person, you know, being more of a character coach than specifically just focusing on basketball, being able to impact, you know, young kids' lives, I think that's awesome.
1: Well, the coaching staff at UNC, I mean, you can tell, like, meeting guys like you, and then you meet the coaching staff, and you're like, oh, it all makes sense.
3: Yeah.
1: Because they're finding guys that are high-character guys a lot like they are, too, just doing the right things every day.
3: Yeah, so I think that makes me want to, you know, consider coaching in my future. I think that'd be awesome.
1: Be great at it.
3: I think that I love basketball as well. You know, I love watching it and, you know, thinking about the IQ side of stuff. So I could see it. I could see it in the future, but not in the near future.
1: Yeah, first things first, you still got some more hoops to play.
3: I got some more left.
1: Yeah, you got more left in the tank.
3: Until my ankles give out. Yeah, that'll probably be the first to go.
1: You go as long as you – not, you know, most people, you know, they hit like mid-20s, late-20s, and it starts to fade.
3: Starts hurting.
1: So you got to take advantage of that while you can.
3: Yeah, I'll do whatever I can, you know. And you never know how it goes. Like, injuries happen and life happens sometimes, so – I might be over there a year. I might be over there 10. How long? I have no idea. We'll see.
1: Well, we wish you the best of luck, my
3: friend. Yeah.
1: Looking forward to it. And stay in touch with us, okay?
3: Oh, I will. Yeah. I'll maybe, you know, get on a show in the future. And
1: you could call us.
3: Check in, see how stuff's going.
1: You don't have to talk to Michael if you don't want to.
3: I want to.
1: Yeah. Nah, you don't have to lie.
3: I'll do one of his nerd shows. I'll be so bored over there that I'll be like, Michael, let's get on a nerd
1: show. Is a ringing endorsement. I am so bored that I want to hang out with Michael. That is on a t-shirt somewhere.
3: There's more boring things I could be doing.
2: Baseball.
1: You could just sit in a room and stare at a wall, and that would be more exciting than some of the stuff.
3: Maybe if it was, you know, popcorn ceiling, it'd be.
1: It might be a little more.
3: Count the popcorn. Yeah. Something like that.
1: What did we learn with Brock Wisney coming up next?
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